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4: There is a breakdown near Perth Airport. Tolgon Highway northbound after Dunreath Drive. It's in the left emergency lane and the motorist is changing a tyre. Still emergency Watercourt Works in Scarborough. West Coast Highway in both directions of Brighton Road. The left lane is closed. 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I'm Christy Mollica on Perth's traffic leader, 6PR.
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9: A partly cloudy day with a possible morning shower, a top of 20, then sunny tomorrow and Saturday with tops of 24, partly cloudy Sunday 21 and Monday 22, sunny and getting up to 27 degrees on Tuesday. Right now it's 15, more news at 8:30 on Perth 6PR.
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11: Into the final hour of the show this morning. If you'd like to take part, 133-882 is the talkback line. 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
12: And as we said, we've got a double pass to go and see Priscilla Queen of the Desert on at the Regal in October. And we've got a couple of topics running in tandem here. We've got, what did you see at a shopping centre? In other words, did you get attracted to a shopping centre for a particular event? I've got some good texts which we'll go through in a moment. And likewise, what is old and what is young? Can you define it? I don't think it's that easy. Now, Mick, what about this from Mark of Gosnells? He said, I went and saw your man, Brad Hardy, sparring with Mark Jacko Jackson at the Thornley Square. Oh, decades ago.
11: Really?
12: That is something that we need to talk to Brad about.
11: Wow.
12: That would have been good. Who would have won that?
11: Oh, I'd probably put Brad. I think he's got a bit of mongrel about him, Brad Hardy.
13: Jacko was mad.
11: Yeah, but so is Brad.
12: Yeah, he was. He still is, by the way. very interesting. Got a late rumour for you, thanks to PWD. I like this if it's true. Fenced in. Rumour has it the Bulls Brook facility. How many times have we talked about this facility on this program? So many times. Rumour has it that the Bulls Brook facility will be announced shortly as a low security prison will be announced in the coming days. A fencing contractor has been selected to build the fence around the facility and will be ready within 12 months.
11: Wow.
12: What do you think of that?
11: Good rumour if it's true.
12: Well, it is hopefully true, and it's actually using it for the good. A few people getting back from the grand final that we were talking about earlier. One bloke went Jetstar, said he got extorted by Jetstar and will never fly them again.
11: Mm.
12: But I think you could probably feel bad about anyone that might have gouged you over the last little bit. I'm 71 and I look like I'm a 50-year-old. I feel like I'm in my 40s and I'm still working. So that's a person who doesn't feel old at 70 years of age. So
14: Wow.
12: What is young? What is old? 133-882. That is the question, Mick.
14: Yes, you're completely right. But now let's do this.
15: Entertainment news
16: with Peter Ford. Cherish Pet Food, WA's only premium dry pet food that's Western Australian made, Western Australian owned and Western Australian farmed. Cherish Pet Food.
12: All right, now I wanted to talk to Peter Ford about the entertainment at the NRL Grand Final. The Jai Arrow was said yesterday at the Dally M presentation that he didn't know anything about what was going to go on and walk alone. He said he didn't know he was going around.
14: Yes, there's all sorts of rumours floating around about what's going to happen at the NRL Grand Final 40. What is the latest? Who's going to be there? Who's not going to be there?
17: Well, we know Silverchair are not going to be there. That had been rumoured for a couple of days, and that, of course, largely to do with the Newcastle link. But they took to social media last night, which they don't do often, because basically the band is no longer exists, and they don't speak to each other anyway. But they did take to the social media last night to say, we're not going to be there. We want the Knights to win, but we're not going to be there. And they didn't say that they didn't have an offer in front of them, but they certainly indicate they weren't taking it up. So we can rule that one out. I didn't think it was going to happen anyway, because they haven't played together for 16 years. They don't speak to each other. So you're not just going to get together in a couple of days' time and do a big event like that. But yeah, the Jai Arrow one's interesting, because no one's denying that, except Jai. He's probably the last to know, where they apparently want to put him into an open-top car, and he does a circuit of the oval, and then a number of singers up on stage singing a cappella, You'll Never Walk Alone, which is a great song. You know, it's from originally the musical Carousel. It's the theme song of the Liverpool Football Club. And it's a real tearjerker. To me, that's partly why I don't like it. It all just sounds contrived. And they've done a lot of lovely things for Jai Arrow in recent months, which have been great. But I just don't think this is appropriate or necessary, apart from filling a void that they have on Sunday.
12: Well, to be fair, they always say goodbye to their
14: retiring players,
12: like the AFL
17: does. Oh, totally, yeah.
12: I was thinking about how you would do it, and I'd probably bring you in here, Mick, because you kind of do this stuff in your spare time, but I would probably have all the retiring players that they want to feature, and I'd leave Jai to last, and maybe that's the way they'll get around it. What do you think?
17: Well, if you're asking me, I obviously be part of that retiring group, but I don't know that he should be, you know, sectioned out because of his condition. I don't think that's necessary or appropriate personally. You know, others might view it differently, but, you know, he's had a lot of stuff in recent months.
12: What about you, Mick? How do you see it? I mean, you're the advertising guru. Yeah, are they taking advantage of this guy?
14: I'm a little bit with Pete. They've done, I thought that 99th and 100th game that they did was fantastic. That was great. And they, as you mentioned, Millsy, they always do farewell the retiring players, of which Jai Arrow is one. But it does seem a bit odd that if all the focus is on Jai for that final thing. So, Pete, they're not going to have any musical act at all. That's been completely ruled out. Now, do we think?
17: I don't think they know what they're doing, is my gut feeling. They're probably still scrambling around. I mean, at Nine, the TV network, they want something because they see it an important part of the package for the TV viewers. But anything they do now is obviously being scrambled together. Mm. And it's, you know, you've got to, these are big events. You know, you've got to block the cameras. You've got to get the lighting right. All of those things. Otherwise, it looks like amateur time. And of course, on the back of what Kylie did last weekend, you're never going to top that. And that took 6 months of planning and prep. Yeah. So to be trying to pull something together in the space of a couple of days is a recipe for disaster.
12: Who's getting more publicity out of the latest Diana book? Is it Piers Morgan or Earl Spencer?
17: It's a bit like that, isn't it? The last person who's getting any publicity is Diana herself. But so what's the latest thing is that Earl Spencer's over in America doing publicity now, and he said in an interview, he was asked about the Piers Morgan thing, and said, oh, he's not really suing me, to suggest that Piers Morgan's just doing it to get into the action, to get into the news cycle, a bit of theatrics. So what Piers Morgan has done, which in itself is, I guess, a bit questionable, he's put up various legal documents that have been sent to the solicitors that absolutely confirm that he is suing Earl Spencer and the publishing house, and he is demanding the book being taken off the shelves. And this is all dated back a week ago now, so he's not just cobbled it together. So he's put that up onto his social media to once again shoot down Earl Spencer. And of course, what he does when he does something like that is, yes, of course, he gets himself into the news, but he also casts more doubt on the credibility of the stuff that Earl Spencer claims.
14: Did this book come out of the blue, or would Earl Spencer have been given a big advance for this?
17: Well, yes, he would have been given a massive advance, but they kept it very quiet only until about 3 or 4 weeks before it dropped. Suddenly there was an announcement, and they said at the time there will be revelations in this book. And if you're going to fork out, you know, if you're a publishing house forking out millions of dollars or pounds, you know, you've got to have those breakout stories that get people talking.
14: Does he need the money? Does Earl need the money?
17: Well, there's debate about that. I mean, from what I can gather, he's got huge running costs with the Althorpe estate. He has got money, but maybe not as much as, you know, people might think. But this, I think this is more about score settling than anything.
12: All right. Good on you, Peter. Thanks for that, mate. Have a good day.
17: I would have
12: liked to have seen Kath and Kim out with Kylie the other day.
14: Oh,
12: you remember that in one of the series? Yes, she was part of the program.
18: She was the daughter, wasn't she?
12: Fantastic. She was, exactly. Well done, Seb. That's why you're the Young Australian of the Year.
18: Yes.
12: Now, Bobby Hill de Frio, because he's good mates with Shay Bolton.
14: Is that a rumour from Steve Mills, or is that the inside running?
12: No, a mate of mine who's pretty well connected at Fremantle has basically said that is on the cards, which is an interesting one if it does happen, because he'd give them that small forward that they probably need as well. Now, today's a big day. It's October the 1st, so a pinch and a punch and all that stuff. Now, we did cover the story yesterday that we're getting no fees on credit cards and debit cards, but also today, do you remember that drill we had where they sent out us all a message on our phone? It was the new emergency warning system.
14: Oz Alert, whatever it's called, yes.
12: Well, that starts today.
14: Oh, does it?
12: It does. So we're going to find out in what situations may we get a message, and could we use it for other purposes as well? That's coming up. We'll have a chat with Dr. Cameron Anderson, who's an expert in this field. It's 17 past 8.
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21: Keep in mind that breakdown near Perth Airport. It's on Tonkin Highway northbound after Dunreath Drive. It's in the left emergency lane for the motorist who's out of their vehicle changing a tyre. Still emergency water cork works in Scarborough West Coast Highway in both directions at Brighton Road. The left lane is closed. 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
14: It is 20 past 8 on the 1st of October. Nice to have you with us this morning. 133-882 is the number. Now, Millsy, you spoke about the new Oz Alert, which kicks in today, I think you said.
12: When they did the test, were you around for that?
14: No, I don't think I was. I don't think
12: right, because some people never got alerted. Most people did, but not everyone did. Anyway, it starts today. Australia's new emergency warning system, Oz Alert, officially launches today, the 1st of October, following a nationwide test, which we did back in July. Are we confident it's going to work? Dr. Cameron Anderson is a senior lecturer and discipline lead in paramedicine at La Trobe University. He's also, I think, a practicing paramedic and emergency management specialist. So he's well qualified in this area. Good morning to you, Cameron.
2: Good morning. Thanks for having me.
12: Exciting day?
2: Oh, look, it really is, although hopefully we don't get to see this used for real too soon.
12: Right. So give us some examples of when it would be rolled out. Can it be rolled out to sections of Australia, or does it have to be rolled out everywhere in the country?
2: No, the intention of this is that it can be targeted to really quite small areas. So, you know, small portions of a local community, you know, through to, as we saw with the recent test, through to the entire country can be alerted, just depending on the needs and the requirements of the emergency and the emergency services at the time. So it's really quite flexible in that regard.
12: Is there an opt-out option?
2: There isn't an opt-out option for the highest level of alerts. In phone settings, there is the ability to not be notified for lower level watch and act type alerts. But that higher one that, you know, you need to act now to ensure your safety, that one can't be opted out of. Of course, they're the ones that will only be sent very rarely when people need to act straight away to ensure their safety.
12: So give us some examples of that. Is that like there's a tsunami on the way, or there's a terrorist on the loose, or can you give me some examples?
2: I think you've hit the nail on the head. A bushfire that develops very rapidly in the middle of the night and heads towards a community. A rail accident carrying a hazardous chemical, you know, with a plume that's going over a community. Think of, I know over in Melbourne some years ago we had a major epidemic thunderstorm asthma event, you know, where warnings for people to take shelter and stay inside, you know, may have made the difference between, you know, a good or a poor outcome. There are a lot of those emergencies where getting advice out to broad numbers of people really quickly can make all the difference.
14: And where does it generate? Like, is there someone pushing a button? We saw with Wharfie time it doesn't always work. So where does it all come from? Who's pushing that button to send that alarm out?
2: Well, hopefully it's a bit more reliable than Wharfie time. What you see in the emergency services, on the ground have the ability to request an alert, and that goes through their own command structures. And what you'll find is that the different emergency services that have implemented Oz Alert into their operations will have the ability to get into that system, select, essentially draw a line or a circle around the area that they want to receive the message, and they'll be able to put the message in and send it out. So what we try to do with these sorts of things, and I can't tell you the exact granular detail of how AusAlert works, but we tend to try to get these things to the lowest level of effective control, so that way messaging can get out really quickly when it's needed.
12: What did we learn from the test in late July?
2: I think what we learned was no system's perfect. We learned that, some phones got it. In fact, I think it had pretty good uptake, but, it certainly wasn't blanket uptake of everybody. We learned that there are some challenges. For example, I know I, as an emergency manager, hadn't considered that hidden phones that some people have for their own safety are a thing and a factor that we need to consider. And I think this is one of those things that the emergency management people in Canberra who administer that AusAlert system, they'll be thinking about those sorts of things as they refine the system into the future to try and ensure that it does what it needs to do as safely and effectively as it can.
14: So does it come through whether your phone's on silent or not? It'll still come through?
2: That's right. That highest level of alert will come through regardless. If your phone is switched on and talking to a mobile phone tower, it'll come through. I was sitting in a classroom with about 20 student paramedics at the time, and it was pandemonium.
12: Hmm. Right. I would say that what they don't want to do is use it for frivolous or false alerts, because then it would be a little bit like the boy that cried wolf and people may not acknowledge it.
2: Exactly right. There would be no point having a system like that if people don't pay very careful attention to it. So for that reason, particularly that highest level of alerts, we can be very confident as community members that if that goes off, there's something we need to do right now, because it won't be used unless it's absolutely critical.
12: Well, let's hope we don't get one. That's as you started the conversation. Let's end it with that way as well. Thanks for your time today. Good luck.
2: Thanks so much. Take care.
12: Dr. Cameron Anderson there, Senior Lecturer and Discipline Lead in Paramedicine at La Trobe University. Are you excited by this, fact that we've got one?
14: I think it's a good idea. I wonder if they open themselves up in this litigious world that we live in.
12: Yes.
14: If someone doesn't get it, if they say, well, I didn't get it, therefore give me money or whatever it might be. So,
12: yeah.
14: But I think it's a good idea for those major events where people are in danger. I think it's a great idea.
12: It's the government, so the government won't let themselves be sued. There'll be some clause in there.
14: Yeah.
12: Well, I'm going to talk about what you'd like to look at from your window. We'll explain. That's coming up. It's 26 past 8.
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21: The breakdown remains near Perth Airport. Tonkin Highway northbound after Dunreath Drive is in the left emergency lane and the motorist is changing a tyre. Still emergency water call works in Scarborough, West Coast Highway in both directions of Brighton Road. The left lane's closed and there's a speed reduction too. 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I'm Christy Mollica on Perth's traffic leader, 6PR.
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14: 15.3 degrees on our way to 20. Nice to have you with us this morning. After break, we're going to take a look at why Perth buyers are abandoning beach views for sheds and workshop. That's what's going to have a bit of chat with after the 7.30 news. It's Mick and Millsy for Breakfast on 6PR.
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16: It's 15 degrees at 8.30. Good morning, I'm Philippa Maher. Police have charged a 30-year-old man over an alleged shooting in the Midwest yesterday morning, which left another man wounded. A 32-year-old was found with serious but non-life-threatening injuries around 1 a.m. in Munyanuka, about 13 kilometres east of Geraldton. Local families have told Nine News heavily armed police were in the remote area for most of the day.
26: It was a bit of a shocker waking up hearing the news. A man shot. They came through the garden and said to get out of this area, and then more came through.
16: The Geraldton man will front a local court today on one count of committing an unlawful act with intent to harm and one of willfully destroying evidence. Police say the accused and the victim were known to each other. They're still trying to locate the firearm. A 32-year-old man has been charged after an alleged carjacking in Perth South last night. The man's accused of threatening a female food delivery driver in Canning Vale before stealing her BMW 3 Series sedan. It's then alleged he failed to stop for police, driving in a reckless manner before crashing on a median strip in Hazelmere and striking a paved area. Police say the man ran away and was found hiding in bushland. He'll face court today on six charges, including robbery and stealing a motor vehicle. A verdict in the trial in Mexico of three men accused of murdering two Perth brothers and their American friend will be delivered next week. The parents of Callum and Jake Robinson have sat through every day of the month-long trial. Deborah Robinson making an emotional plea to the judge on the final day to deliver the verdict before they're due to fly home next Friday. The judge has agreed. Prosecutors are seeking sentences of more than 200 years each for the three men accused of the murders. The whale carcass, which has been rotting on South Sydney Beach since Monday, is set to finally be removed today. The town of Cambridge expects it will take 4 hours this morning to lift the 31-ton humpback by a crane onto a truck before it's taken to landfill. The four-day operation is expected to cost the town of Cambridge up to $100,000. A pilot suspected of stabbing his co-pilot in an attempt to crash an Israel-bound plane has been arrested. The Fly Dubai plane was forced to make an emergency landing in Saudi Arabia just 2 hours after taking off from Dubai following the altercation in the cockpit. The passengers have now arrived back in Israel. This woman telling the BBC her 74-year-old mother was on the flight.
27: She described a very stressful event. They were going down to the ground very quickly with the plane. They understood very quickly that something wrong going on the cockpit.
16: In finance, the All Ords is down 96 points at 8,873. The dollar is buying 69.4 US cents and 12,434 Indonesian rupiah. In sport, the WA and Tasmanian women will be out on the Wacker later today for the second of their two WNCL matches this week. The home team won the first game on Tuesday by 4 wickets. In tennis, Aussie Madison Inglis has won her opening round match at the China Open in straight sets. Perth's Taylor Preston is also through to the second round in straight sets, but fellow Perth player Talia Gibson has bowed out. And the winner of the 2026 Men's Doll Gift, Olufemi Komolafe, has been suspended from the competition for 12 months after failing a drug test. That's the latest news and sport.
0: That's a big hole in the ground.
17: That's a mine, mate.
0: It's a yours.
17: No, it's a commercial mine. You know, a worksite.
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18: Today is

0: SPR traffic.
1: Still emergency water course works in Scarborough. West Coast Highway, both directions of Brighton Road. The left lane's closed. There's still a breakdown near Perth Airport. Tonkin Highway, northbound after Dunreath Drive. It's in the left emergency lane. The motorist is changing a tyre. 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
1: Partly cloudy day today with a possible morning shower, a top of 20 degrees. Sunny tomorrow and Saturday with tops of 24. Partly cloudy Sunday and Monday, 21 on Sunday, 22 Monday. Then we've got a sunny day on Tuesday, getting up to 27. Mostly sunny Wednesday, 23. Right now it's 15 degrees. More news at 9 on Perth 6PR.
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2: 23 minutes to 9 in the final half hour of Breakfast with Millsy and Mick. Nice to have you with us this morning. Now, Millsy, has the world gone mad, or has the town of Cambridge gone mad?
3: Well, they've had a smoking ceremony. Work us through this.
2: Well, they've just put an ad on their Facebook page, the town of Cambridge. A smoking ceremony was held at City Beach today to pay respects to the whale. Now, do we need to be doing that?
3: Oh, mate, fair dinkum. Whose idea was that?
2: Oh, I don't know. Obviously, the town of Cambridge's. They're saying to pay respects to the whale as was being moved and prepared as part of the ongoing removal process. I think we've lost the plot somewhat, haven't we?
3: Yeah, I'm just looking at the photo that's being sent to us, and yeah, definitely a smoking ceremony. It's a fair way from the whale, though. Yeah, look, I don't know. I've never heard of someone actually doing that for the repose of a whale, but when you look at it, you must be thinking, what the hell is going on? So, I don't know, we might put a phone call through to the town of Cambridge and find out who is responsible for that. Speaking of smoke, it seems to be the smoke half hour. I love this story. Lance and Christy Richards have been on a decade-long IVF journey, and like everyone that gets the good news, they have a gender reveal, but theirs was with a bit of a twist. Lance and Christy, join us online. Good morning.
4: Good morning, guys. How are you?
3: Not bad. Now, you're not far from where I am. I'm in Kalgoorlie for the race round, and you work at the Super Pit, the very famous Super Pit. Tell us what you did in order to reveal the gender of your child.
4: Hey, guys. Yeah, so my wife and I both work at the Super Pit. And with our story, we ended up going to them about 2 months ago and asking if they could be a part of our journey with us. And we had a chat with Blast Crew and then all of our bosses and stuff, and they organised a wonderful blast yesterday for us.
3: Fantastic. So for those that don't know the Super Pit, the blast is what, nearly every afternoon, is that right, Lance?
4: Depending on production, yeah, it's quite often nearly every day.
5: And
4: it also depends on the weather as well.
3: Okay, so, well, we all want to know what colour it was, but who did you tell in order to be able to get the right colour into the explosives?
4: So we did a NIPTI blood test a couple of months ago, which determines the sex. We had our doctor put that into a sealed envelope, so we didn't know, and we handed that
3: through.
4: Oh, you
3: didn't know?
4: We didn't have any idea. No one had any idea at all.
3: Wow. Oh, wow.
4: So we handed that through to the blast superintendent, and he kept it very, very quiet. Only about three people within the company knew.

0: you the colour.
1: Yeah.
0: And they've organised all of that in the background, so no one at all knew, like even in corporate, didn't even know the colour.
1: Because I thought the whole thing about the gender reveal was that it was the way for the parents to reveal to all their friends what they were having, but in your way, it was the other way around, or is that normal?
0: Oh, we had no idea, so we just figured we'll find out with everyone on the moment. We wanted it to be a big day, special day for all of us, but after the whole journey that we went through, and yeah, we found out with everyone.
2: Wow. So count us down. What happened? Where did you view it? What went on?
0: So we were all up at the Super Pit Lookout, which is their new lookout up there. And we had hundreds of people turn up for us. And we had perfect view straight into the pit and had all our friends and all our support there with us. And we got to watch it live in action straight from the Super Pit.
2: Right. Wow. So up she went. And the colour was?
0: Colour was pink.
2: Oh, a little girl. How exciting.
0: A little girl coming. Yeah.
2: Well done. How good. Did you cry?
0: Oh, yeah, we both did. We both tried not to cry on camera, but I had sunnies on so nobody could see it.
2: There's nothing wrong with crying, mate.
1: It's really nice, Lance, that you had so much. I mean, you've obviously been on a long journey, 11 years of IVF, but it's so nice for you to have all that support around you when that happened. Great that all your work colleagues and your family and friends all got behind it. I think it's a really nice story.
0: 100%. For us in the pit, that whole pit and the whole, all the crews are like our actual extended family. So we come from Queensland, all our family's over east. So all our network support, being a residential town, is all in the pit. And we had so many of our friends turn up from the pit. And then so many people from town that don't even know us that just came to support us. It was absolutely packed up there. They had to close the gates because there was no more parking spaces.
2: Oh, wow. That is good. Now, well done to the company for allowing it as well. Now, what does Christy do and what do you do at the Super Pit?
3: I drive the haul trucks.
2: Yep.
0: And I'm operating the dozers and just started operating the excavators at the moment too. So I started in the haul trucks when I first got there as well.
2: Okay. Did you guys know each other before you worked at the Super Pit?
3: Mm-hmm.
0: Oh, yeah, we've been married for years. We've known each other since we were 18.
2: Wow.
0: And we end up driving to Kalgoorlie, and I joined the Super Pit first, and then Christy came in a few months later. So,
1: and if you didn't use the explosion to do the gender reveal, were you going to do a gender reveal? What was your, did you have a backup option?
0: We never had any intention of doing a gender reveal. So it was just that we were so excited after getting pregnant after so many years.
2: Yeah.
0: We were talking about it with everyone and everyone's like, oh, I want to be a part of it. And I came up with the idea of let's do something really unique. And I'd never found anywhere online that has done a gender reveal for mining production blasts before.
2: Yeah, wow. I wonder why. So that raises the question very much. So for Christy, naming the child, I mean, that's probably your next challenge, but now you know it's a girl. Will it have any connection at all with the Super Pit?
3: Probably not. I don't think Northern Star would be a very good name.
2: Well, Star would be all right. Yeah, there's the star. Hey, listen, congratulations.
3: Thank you.
2: What about you, Lance? Have you got any preference for names?
0: We've already had names in the background for both a boy and a girl over the last couple of months. So now that we know it's a girl, we're going to nut down and finalise what the name will be and we'll find a perfect meaning for us.
2: Okay, good on you, mate. You might want to put that up in a firework or something like that just to kind of continue with the gender reveal. Hey, listen, congratulations. It's a beautiful story, the fact that you're having a child, but that's nice that the company saw fit to understand your journey. Well done.
0: Yeah, they were extremely supportive throughout our whole journey. Like, we've had multiple IVFs, and they've been very supportive all the way. So it was very good that they were able to support us with this gender reveal as well.
2: Well done. Now, Mick, my partner on air this morning, he's a poet, so I can feel a poem coming on here. I mean, that's got poetry written all over it. And, Mick, you're a man with words. Any names come to the fore for you?
1: For a young girl, yeah, or from Explosion. Yeah, I don't. Blast? Blast is probably a little bit bogan, isn't it?
2: Blast. Well, it could be Blast from Richards. The past. Hey, guys, well done. Look forward to it. And let us know when you have a little bub.
0: For sure, no doubt. The whole town and all of our crew want to keep the baby, so no doubt it'll be in the media again by the time we have it.
2: Good on you, guys. Thanks for joining us this morning. Really appreciate it.
0: Thanks, guys.
2: Good on. And well done to all those connected with Northern Star and the operation up at the Super Pit. It's a great tourist attraction. You've been up to the lookout?
1: I have been. It is fantastic. But that's such a nice story. And as he talked about, he's from Queensland. That crew is like their family. And to have that much support around. And he said people from the town that didn't even know them came along to watch to have this reveal, just to be part of that emotional reveal for those guys. I like hearing that sort of stuff. It's great. Really nice.
2: Do you reckon we can find any other creative ways that people have done a gender reveal?
1: I know there's a few bogans have done burnouts in car parks and had it off the tyres. And
2: they put the pink and the blue on the tyres?
1: Yeah, and then in the rubber and then burn the rubber and that's the reveal. So that was
2: Are you saying that was a bogan reveal?
1: Well, it's to a degree, blowing up in a mine, I think it's got a little bit of touch of bogan.
4: See that one where the bloke forces himself to throw up and he's got food coloring?
2: Really? Good on you. Good luck if you're having breakfast this morning.
1: Sorry, guys.
2: Has anyone got any other unique gender reveals? We'd love to hear from you. 133-882. Don't forget our talkback caller of the day. We'll be off to see Priscilla, Queen of the Desert at the Regal Theatre. We'll catch up with a good mate, Simon Beaumont, very shortly as well. It's 14-9.
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6: Look out for that breakdown near Perth Airport. Tonkin Highway northbound after Dunreath Drive. It's in the left emergency lane, but the motorist is out of their vehicle changing a tyre. An emergency water corp works in Scarborough, West Coast Highway in both directions at Brighton Road. The left lane is closed. 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I'm Christy Mollica on Perth's traffic leader, 6PR.
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1: 11 minutes.
2: Now, I'm just looking online in regards to the smoking ceremony for the whale. If you've just joined us, we're assuming the town of Cambridge allowed that smoking ceremony to go ahead, Mick?
1: I think so, yes, because they've put it on their official Facebook site.
2: All right. Now, before you actually look at the text messages that I have digested, what kind of reaction do you think you've got from the audience here?
1: I think a lot of people would feel like I do, that what's going on with the world? Why have we gone so mad?
2: OMG. Definitely lost the plot. A waste of money if the Shire had to pay. That's from Karen. Well, I don't know. I mean, what about that? G'day to Mick and Steve. Seeing they went to all the trouble of smoking the whale, they should have put out a broad invitation to people to come down and enjoy the delicacy. I don't think you can eat it.
1: Yes, so smoked whale.
2: I don't think they were smoking it for, you know, consumption. I think they were smoking it as far as that. The story of the IVF, which was fantastic. I must admit, what a beautiful story it was. And Kath and Mary and a heap of other people text similar to that. The story of the couple on the IVF reveal was such a really unique story and wonderful to listen to. To all those involved, what a memory to hold. That's from Kat. That's what I was thinking. Maybe a bit of a tear in my eye when I was listening to them.
1: It was lovely. And just on with the smoking story, lots of people on their Facebook page are ripping into them, especially some of the locals, just saying, how about you clean up the verges and mow the council lawns, get your act together before wasting ratepayers' funds on smoking ceremonies on dead whales. Looking forward to next year's rates where there will be a dead whale levy.
2: But we've got to be, we've got to clarify here, right? They didn't set fire to the whale, okay? No. They weren't smoking the whale. They didn't have a pit underneath the whale and they weren't turning it, as some people have suggested. With a smoking ceremony, do you bring a picnic chair and a fork or something to eat while you're there? Now, you were down there yesterday, Michael.
1: Yep.
2: And you were telling me you couldn't get near the joint, but the smoking ceremony people could.
1: That apparently happened. And also, what I don't understand, the whale didn't beat itself and die. It died out to sea. So why didn't, and they've known that, I'm sure, for a couple of days that it was dead, that it was floating in. Why didn't they grab it when it was out in the water, tow it the other side of Rottnest, problem solved, as opposed to letting it just wash up on the beach? Because I think they were monitoring it as it was dead and where it was going to end up. So it just seems all a bit backward.
2: Look, I'm not trying to be negative here, but I still don't quite get it that they wanted to do a smoking ceremony for it. And you know, how does that actually come to be? Is someone sitting at the town of Cambridge going, we should really go down there and smoke the whale?
1: Yeah, for its feelings, for the whale's feelings.
2: Well, no. I mean, people will have reasons. I mean, smoking ceremonies are to do with culture and all that kind of stuff.
1: But why the whale? We don't do it for dead kangaroos on the side of the road. Why all of a sudden does this whale become this?
2: Don't give them ideas, Mick. Don't give them ideas.
1: Yeah.
2: Simon Beaumont's been having lots of fun down at the Perth Royal Show, and he's with us again today. G'day, Bowie.
12: G'day, boys. How are you? Hi, Michael.
1: Hi, Simon.
12: And Sebastian. How are you?
1: Very well.
12: That's the ticket. Yeah, it's nice down here today. So I think it's the first day we've been down here where it's blue skies from the start. So come and say hello to us today. Plenty on the program today. The best verge in WA is going to be named later this morning. So that's our yes-no question for the day. Do you do something with your verge? Speaking of local councils, Millsy, some councils let you, you know, plant gardens and veggies and let you do anything you like on your verge, and others less so. So we'll have a look at that today. Our yes-no question is of that nature. Probably during the election last year, Millsy, we ran a yes-no poll. Is Labor ignoring country Western Australia? And it was first one of the first really big responses we had from our listeners. We had hundreds and hundreds of people saying that people, that the Labor Party, both state and federal, do ignore country WA. So we'll have a chat about that on the program. Kiralee Waugh and all the Nats are down here today. So Lockie Hunter and all the gang, the Nats are down here in force today. And it's a good day to talk to them because the Rural Show is, you know, is about agriculture and regional WA. And we'll go to Mexico as well. It was the last witness that appeared in the murder trial in Mexico of the two West Australian surfy boys, the brothers. Mm. So we'll go to Mexico first up this morning to see what the last witness had to say and how that's all playing. It's probably October the 8th or 9th until we get a decision there. So, that's some of the stuff we got on the show today. Mick Collis is coming down as well. Millsy?
1: Yep.
2: He's highlight of the program.
1: I'll be carrying Simon between 11 and 12.
12: Yeah. So his vehicle will be, won't look out of place down here with all the other farm equipment. I had to walk past it this morning. There's a paper plate with with tomato sauce on it in the back of the ute.
1: I know.
2: Very strange. Just very quickly, Simon,
12: yes.
2: How does one get a whale smoking ceremony going in local government?
12: Well, I asked good question. Having worked in local government, I know, talking to my guys this morning, Wales and First Nations, Aboriginal, Indigenous people, there is a connection with them. So it is, as you said, a cultural thing. But it would have been Gary Mack and the councillors and the staff's call to do that smoking ceremony. I saw it this morning. I thought, what's that? I've never seen that before. But apparently there is cultural significance of Wales. I'll, we'll see if we can find out a bit more. Yeah, but it would have been a council decision, no doubt.
2: Mm. There's some smoked meats down at the Royal Show. That's worth checking out as well.
12: Simon,
2: enjoy. You've had a great week down there. Enjoy it again today, mate. Half your luck. And how's that licorice show bag coming along?
12: Yeah, it's good. I'm getting a few orders. I bought some show bags for Hazel Beaumont, the smallest Beaumont, yesterday. But apparently I have to buy them for my staff and my colleagues as well, which I didn't realise. So I bought.
2: Excellent.
12: I've rung the Bank of Queensland to get a loan, and I'll bring you one.
2: Get
12: back
2: on your bar. All right, look forward to your three-hour tour. Bye. Departing from the Claremont Showgrounds today at 9 o'clock right through until midday, Mick Collis being the highlight of the program. We'll be back to award some prizes shortly. It's 4 to 9.
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13: A breakdown on Tonkin Highway northbound after Dunreath Drive, Perth Airport in the left emergency lane with a motorist changing a tyre. Take care on approach. Emergency works, West Coast Highway affecting both directions of Brighton Road in Scarborough. Left lane is closed. Watercorp on site. Speed reduced through the area. JB Hi-Fi's got crazy deals on computers this week. Get 45% off the Dell 15 laptop, smashed at just $749, while stocks last at JB Hi-Fi. I'm Roland Green on Perth's traffic leader, 6PR.
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1: So we are almost done for breakfast. Thanks to everyone who played along today. The 5 o'clock club, the Sandiford draw, that'll be tomorrow. Today's person is Yolanda from South Yundrup, talking about what she drinks in the mornings. The Priscilla Queen of the Desert, Jenny of Maidervale, gets those tickets to the Rumour File thanks to PWD Performance Web and Digital. The $100 winner today was for Fenced In. 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So a good day today.
2: Yeah, indeed, and that will be decided tomorrow, so not too late to get involved. Rumour File at 6pr.com.au. You're going to try and venture back to City Beach today and get a closer look?
1: Yeah, I might wander down and see how far they've dragged that whale up, see if it still smells of smoke.
2: Right. See how much you can find out how much it costs to smoke a whale.
1: I will.
2: How much it costs.
1: I will.
2: Smoking ceremony.
1: I will.
2: Good on you. Thanks to all the team back in Perth. I'm off in Cal for another day. I'm going to go and see the grandchildren. Should be a bit of fun. All right, mate. Have a good day and we'll do it again tomorrow morning from 5. Whatever you're doing, enjoy your day.
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0: It's 16 degrees at 9 o'clock. Good morning, I'm Philippa Maher. A man will front court today accused of stealing a car from a food delivery driver and crashing it in Perth South. Police say around 6:45 last night, the man threatened a female driver on Waratah Boulevard in Canning Vale before stealing her BMW sedan. The 32-year-old man is then accused of driving recklessly and failing to stop for police before crashing into a traffic island on Roe Highway in Canning Vale. Police say the man ran away and was found hiding in bushland. He's been charged with 6 offences. And a man will face court in Geraldton today over an incident in the Midwest, which left a man with a gunshot wound. Police converged on an area near Geraldton Airport early yesterday morning, telling residents to remain inside. They eventually arrested 5 people, charging one Wonthella man with an unlawful act with intent to harm and willfully destroying evidence. 3 men accused of murdering Perth brothers Callum and Jake Robinson and their American friend in Mexico will learn their fate next Friday. The 4-week trial has come to an end in Ensenada, with the judge setting October 9 as the date he'll hand down his verdict. Nine's Lauren Tomasi is at the courthouse.
3: It has been such a heartbreaking journey for justice for Deborah and Martin Robinson, the parents of Callum and Jake Robinson, who were killed during that surf trip alongside their friend from America, Carter Road, in April of 2024. Both Deborah and Martin have been here at court for each day of this case.
0: The federal opposition says it is sceptical an end to card surcharges will actually lower prices. The Reserve Bank has banned extra fees on credit and debit card payments. The federal government says the move will take pressure off consumers and help with cost of living pressures. But senior Liberal MP James Patterson has told News 24 Labor can't be trusted.
4: I encourage everyone who goes out to buy a coffee this morning to check, is it in fact cheaper? And if so, how much cheaper is it compared to what you paid for yesterday or the week before or the month before? Because don't forget, this is the Prime Minister that also told you that your mortgages would be cheaper.
0: A last-minute US court decision has delayed the execution of a woman in Tennessee. Krista Gayle Pike has spent 30 years in prison for the murder of a classmate and is due to be the first woman executed in the state in at least 200 years. A review is underway into whether relevant factors were considered in her sentencing. It follows the release on bail of a 71-year-old man who's been on death row in Utah for 41 years after being convicted of killing a woman in 1985. Douglas Carter has always maintained his innocence, saying a signed confession was coerced. A retrial has been ordered after newly analysed DNA evidence did not link him to the crime. In finance, the All Ords is down 115 points at 8,854. The dollar is buying 69.4 US cents and 12,437 Indonesian rupiah. In sport, Dockers forward Hayley Miller has been reflecting on her AFLW career as she prepares for her 100th match this Sunday against West Coast. She says she's fortunate to have taken up the game just before the start of the national competition and to have witnessed the league's massive growth.
6: It happened within a couple of years of me starting to play football that a national league was coming, and then just from the start to where we're at now, the professionalism, the resourcing around us, all that kind of stuff is coming leaps and bounds.
0: The women's domestic 50-over competition continues later today at the WACA, where the home team will try to make it 2 wins from 2 WNCL matches this week against the Tasmanian women. And in the men's comp, Australia has won the 3rd and final one-day international in South Africa by 45 runs after rain brought an early end to the match. That's the latest news and sport.
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13: Look out for a crash on Great Eastern Highway eastbound at Seabourne Street in Parkerville. Also a breakdown on Tonkin Highway northbound after Dunreath Drive, Perth Airport in the left emergency lane. With the motorist changing a tyre, take care on approach. And emergency works, Wanneroo Road northbound at Warwick Road in Marangaroo and on West Coast Highway affecting both directions, Bright Road and Scarborough. 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I'm Roland Green on Perth's traffic leader, 6PR.
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26: A partly cloudy day today with a possible morning shower. A top of 20, sunny tomorrow and Saturday, tops of 24, partly cloudy Sunday and Monday. We've got 21 Sunday and 22 Monday, getting up to 27 on Tuesday with a sunny day. Right now it's 16, more news at 10 on Perth 6PR.
27: On Perth 6PR, this is Mornings with Simon Beaumont.
12: Yes, good morning. Welcome to the morning show. I am Simon Beaumont. We're here until midday today.
28: A 3-hour tour.
12: Thanks, James. Yes, a 3-hour tour. 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So we will talk to the RSPCA later on in the show. Very fitting that we are, of course, talking to them today, given the we are here for the Royal Show. We're bringing the country to the city, as we've said in the past, and there are plenty of animals who are loved and cared for at the show, and the RSPCA do a great job in all of that. Just listening to Milsey and Mick just then, a lot of people have SMS'd the station today with regards to the smoking ceremony for the whale carcass. This one, and I'll try and find out what the significance is. Peter says they did a similar thing for the whale in Warmbra Sound earlier this year. It's part of the cultural process. It's a spiritual acknowledgement of the life and death of, and goodbye to the whale, says Lou. So I'll try and find out a little bit more about that. And Tom raises a really good point with regards to the whale carcass. He says, yesterday on the show, we were told the whale would fall apart if towed out to sea, yet it was dragged a kilometre along the beach. Who's telling Porky Pie, says Tom. That's a really good point, Tom. We've been told you couldn't be towed out to sea because it would, you know, it would break up and fall apart, but it's been dragged along the beach, albeit wrapped up and secured in a net and in a tarpaulin. So we'll try and find out a little bit more for you today. Thanks for listening. Coming up on the show in just a moment, the trial in Mexico with regards to the death of those three three fellas, the Robinson boys and their brother, their mate. So Jake and Callum Robinson are West Australian blokes, as you know. They're surfers. They were killed in April of 2024. So the trial has just concluded and we will go to Mexico to talk to Lauren Tomasi in just a moment on the program. Geez, you've got a, what a terrible thing for the parents. Martin and Deborah Robinson have travelled to Ensenada to see the proceedings in person and face the accused. So what a terrible situation. One of the most dangerous places in the world, isn't it, Mexico? Certainly Mexico City is. It's highly dangerous place. These guys were there, you know, on a surfing trip. We'll try and find out a little bit more as to what happened on the final day of the trial proceedings. The verdict will be handed down on October the 9th, we believe, but we'll head to Lauren Tomasi in just a second. We'll talk to the owners of the official Best Verge in Perth, and that's our yes-no question for today. Thank you, James.
5: Right, let's clear this up once and for all.
11: Yes, no.
25: 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Test your music knowledge and conquer the charts with the new trivia board game for music lovers. Remember the music.
12: Thanks, Jimmy. Yeah, a yes-no question today, thanks to Gainswell. Do you do something fancy with your Verge? Whether you're renting, owning, do you do something fancy with your Verge? We're going to speak to the owners of the Best Verge in Perth. It's down in White Gum Valley, which I think is in the city of Fremantle. Do you do something fancy with your Verge? Yes or no? I'm a no on this one, but I will say the city of Stirling mow my Verge, because it's on a street that's a bit of an entry statement. So I don't do anything with my Verge, but the council do mow it for me, which is pretty cool and pretty fancy. 133-882, John says, yes, my lawn goes out to the road, says John. Thank you, John. Love to hear from you today. Do you do something with fancy with your Verge? And we'll speak to the owners of the official Best Verge as well. During the election campaign last year, the federal election campaign, we asked the question of you, and it was one of the first days we had a really strong response to our yes-no. We asked the question, do you think Labor, state and federal, is turning its back on country WA? And way back then during the election campaign, so this was last year, the yeses were 197 and the noes were 18. And bearing in mind, notwithstanding a lot of people do listen to 6PR on the app, a lot of our listeners are metro-based. So a lot of these votes were from the metropolitan area. As a result of which, we're here at the show, and Kiralee Waugh and Darren Chester from the State Nats, the State Nationals Party, are at the show today, and we're going to have them in the studio to talk about how country WA is going. 133-882, if you'd like to give us a call, or 0487-999-882. John says, yes, my lawn goes out to the road. Sorry, I just read that one. Pat says, no, I mow it, and that's it. Thanks, Pat. Do you do something fancy with your Verge? I do recall doing an interview with the town of Bayswater a couple of years ago. They were one of the first councils that said people can plant veggies on their lawn. So I do know Bayswater and some of those wild hippie sub councils out to eat the east of Perth do let people grow veggies on their Verge. Do you do something fancy with your Verge? Yes or no? The yes is one and the no's are one as well. Thanks for listening in. Phone lines are open, 133-882. John Hammond will be in after 10:30 today talking the law. Mick Collis will be in after 11 talking Mick Collis stuff. We're going to speak to a fella just after 11 as well. He's from Geraldton. He's going to court. He's being prosecuted over stealing a $10 can of bourbon and coke from a bottle shop where he was working. That's coming up soon. The smoking ceremony for the whale carcass is dominating on the text message at this stage. I'm guessing the smoking ceremony wasn't for free, says Bruce. Yeah, Bruce, look, if a person attends to do a welcome to country or something of this nature, it wouldn't be for free and the ratepayers would pay for it. 133-882. Do we know why they're needed? Peter, I've put out a couple of calls to my mates who know about these things and haven't heard back from any, or I've heard back that they don't know why it's happening, but these are not, my mates aren't Noongar people. One of them's a Mardu bloke from the Pilbara and he doesn't know. 133-882. And has the Wharfie sign, the Wharfie time sign, been taken off the Woodside building? Is today the day? It was up there yesterday. listeners, if you're travelling in and out of the city today, it has the Wharfie time sign come down, 133-882. It is 14 and a half minutes past nine. We'd love to hear from you. Yes or no today, do you do something fancy with your Verge? The yeses are two and the noes are one. We're going to speak to the people who own the best Verge in Perth. But all the sights and sounds of the show coming your way before midday today. Quarter past nine. Back in a sec.
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12: Yes, thanks for listening in today. And just a reminder, if you are a caller of the day today, we've got a couple of tickets so you can go and see the Choir Boys when they are playing the Astor Theatre on Saturday the 17th of October. Great pub band, weren't they, the Choir Boys? 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Get your tickets from ticketek.com.au and win them by phoning the program. Our yes-no poll today, do you do something fancy with your Verge? And we're going to speak to the owner of the owners of Perth's best Verge in just a moment. And stay listening. We go to Mexico in a second. Talk to Lauren Tomasi from Channel 9. I reckon Russell from Rockingham sees a few Verges. G'day, Russell.
32: Yeah, g'day, Bo. How are you, mate? Your producer told me to give you a buzz. Mate, some of the Verges that I see are elite, but in suburbs such as Kwinana, Leda and that, mate, they're like a jungle. It's like Tarzan looking for Jane in there, mate. It's incredible. But, mate, to be honest with you, I think a lot more people are taking pride than what people think out there in Verges. And obviously the economy has an effect on what people do in the yards. And at the moment, mate, I'm actually using the cylinder mower on a property in Safety Bay. 1.5 hours, Bowie, walking behind the cylinder mower, mate. You should come and join me, mate.
12: I'm pretty busy today, Russell. But thanks for the offer. Good on you, Russ. Russ from Rockingham. And that's true. You know, I actually noticed that when I drive down from the city and go to see my mum every couple of weeks that, yeah, the verges in Kwinana aren't great in the main, I would say. Not a lot of retick, not a lot of care, but there you go. 133-882. Lauren Tomasi will join us in just a moment. She has been there and has seen the Mexico trial firsthand. Lauren will join us on the show in just a second. Is the Wharfie time sign, is it still on the Woodside building? G'day, Bruce.
0: G'day, Bowie. Yeah, I was driving past it this morning, mate, and it was half down at 7 o'clock. So I'd say they'd be pretty close to getting it all down now.
12: Yeah, okay, half down at 7 o'clock. So just said what time or Wharfie?
0: Half sort of the left hand side. So there's scoping across top and bottom all at the same time.
12: Yeah, okay, all right, mate. Hey, thanks for letting us know, Bruce. Thank you, mate. Michael says the Wharfie time banner should have been taken straight down after the Logan Morris goal. Yes, Michael. It's been a big week, Michael, hasn't it? Been a big week. We're only five days into grieving after what happened on Saturday. G'day, Paul.
1: G'day, Simon. Yeah, I'd like to just raise it on another subject which you covered yesterday, that terrible shooting up in Geraldton. If anyone, be curious on your point of view from a journalist and the public out there, where Channel 7 or the media outlets covered the interview of the little 10-year-old boy and the 10-year-old girl referenced the shooting and can you describe what happened? I just got a funny feeling. I don't think they should have done that. And I'd like to end with something positive, and I know I'm flipping into another area. If Channel 7 are running around looking for a replacement for Rick Arden, I think they just found him. And if you haven't seen him, you want to watch him because he's absolutely brilliant, but I still thought it was wrong interviewing a little 10-year-old boy and an 8-year-old girl, but... That's my point of view, and I'd be curious if you haven't seen it to watch it and see what you think.
12: So Paul, you like Tim McMillan?
1: Say again.
12: Is that what you say? You like Tim McMillan, who's presenting 7 News? Is that what you're saying?
1: No. The young fella, he's only a 10-year-old boy. He was a witness to the shooting.
12: Oh, yeah,
1: and
12: sorry.
1: The media
12: actually
1: interviewed him.
12: Yeah.
1: And, boy, he was brilliant. But I just thought it was wrong interviewing children that young on that type of incident. But
12: yeah, thanks, mate.
1: 15 years from now.
12: Yeah,
1: I
12: won't speak for on Channel 7's behalf or any other media outlets, but I guess they would have got permission from the parents. I did see the story and we'll find out a bit more. A person has been charged, as you've heard in our news bulletins this morning. So, and I'm interested in the fact that it was a non-lethal weapon or firearm of some description. So I don't know what that is, whether that's a rubber bullet or a something that fired blanks, but it sounded pretty serious early yesterday morning, but it kind of settled a bit during the afternoon, that story, didn't it? This is an awful story. This happened in April 2024 when Perth brothers Callum and Jake Robinson were murdered in Mexico when they're on a surfing trip. They're with their mate, of course, and their mum and dad have been in the courtroom over the last month or so. Lauren Tomasi has been there as well. She joins us from Channel 9. Lauren, thanks for your time. Good morning. How are you?
2: Good to be with you, Simon.
12: What can you tell us about the last day? And I believe the judge has retired or the courtroom in the Mexican system has retired. Tell our listeners what's happened.
2: Yeah, this has been such a painful search for justice for Deborah and Martin Robinson, who are the parents of Callum and Jake Robinson, who were murdered in April 24, as you say. But we are now getting to those final stages of the trial. It's been going on for a month, and today the judge set down a verdict date. So that is going to happen next Friday, 10 a.m. local time here in Mexico. So in just over a week's time is when we'll get the decision on what the fate will be for these three men accused of murdering these two brothers.
12: Lauren, your heart goes out to mum and dad, doesn't it? They are Perth people, you know. Martin and Deborah, they're... if this is the right term, they're everyday suburban sort of Australian people, aren't they? Were they there yesterday and what have you observed in their reactions?
2: Oh, Deborah and Martin Robinson are extraordinary and they have shown extraordinary strength. They are going through what is unimaginable to so many of us. They have been in court day after day for this trial for 4 weeks. And when I sat inside the courtroom today, it's really small. There's, you know, maybe 25 people inside. And as they sit down, they would be 2 to 3 meters away from these three men who are accused of killing their sons. And those three men, they're Mexican nationals. They sit there in their orange jumpsuits. They have their ankles shackled and they're also tied onto each other. And they're just so close to these parents who are wanting answers and wanting justice. And they're understandably really emotional. Deborah spoke outside court today, and what she said was that she's feeling so much support and love from people around the world, but specifically in Australia too, through what has been just some really dark times for the parents.
12: So in terms of the defence, and as you say, there's three of these guys, and the ex-girlfriend of one of the accused has previously been sentenced to 20 years, Lauren. Well, are the facts being contested? What is the defence? What is the mainstay of the defence, given that the allegation is that they were executed?
2: Mm-hmm. I mean, the defence says that there's not enough evidence for this to be prosecuted. But on the other hand, you've got the prosecutors here who are calling for extraordinary sentences of more than 200 years per person. And you know, throughout this case, there's been so much evidence laid out. That started with the trial of one of the defendant's partners who was convicted, as you say, for 20 years. She was found guilty of kind of initiating this robbery, because that is what the court has heard here, is that this was a robbery, a violent one that has just gone so wrong. And so now we are in the final stage. What we can expect next week is Thursday local Mexican time. There will be closing statements, and we're likely going to hear from Deborah and Martin during that about the impact and the final kind of say in this case before 10 o'clock Friday, when the judge will hand down the verdict. And it's different because there's no jury here. This is a judge alone decision.
12: Yeah. Lauren, I don't want to be overly technical here, because it's hard not to be emotional about this story, given that they're, three good looking surfy blokes, two of them from Perth, and they look amazing in photos. So, this is a technical legal question. You're an experienced correspondent. How different are the proceedings to an Australian trial?
2: Oh, it's extraordinarily different. I mean, I've covered cases now in America, in South America, and now in Mexico, and it's a completely different ballgame. The judicial system is different. I mean, from day one, there was a giant curveball thrown in that the initial judge that was assigned to this case was in some sort of an accident and suddenly couldn't come, and a new judge was called in. So I think that it is so difficult for this family, and they have to be prepared to expect not unexpected, because you don't know exactly what is going to come. There isn't the traditional jury that we see in Australia, and it does come down to the judge. And in addition to that, you've got two Aussies sitting there trying to understand through a translator Spanish, and that is such a difficult thing to do when you're bearing such a heavy, heavy emotional burden through this. So it is nothing like Australia. It is a very different kettle of fish. And in fact, just after the verdict's handed down, if that is guilty, then it will be 24 hours later that the sentence comes. So things moving very differently.
12: Yeah, sure. All right, Lauren, thank you for the report. Mm-hmm. Just in terms of physical location, Lauren, they were surfing Baja. How far away is this courtroom in Ensenada away from where the actual executions and the murders took place?
2: It's about an hour and a half. So I'm in Ensenada right now, and that is where the courthouse is. But on the Baja Peninsula, beachside remote surfing area is where the boys were, about 90 minutes south of here. It is a little bit difficult to get to, some dirt roads, but a very popular surfing hotspot, and not one that is unusual to go surfing at by any means.
12: Yeah, all right. Lauren, comprehensive report as always. Thank you very much for talking to us in Perth.
2: Thanks,
12: and talking
2: Simon.
12: To 6PR listeners. Thanks, Lauren.
2: Thank you.
12: Lauren Tomasi from Channel 9 in Ensenada, and it's about an hour and a half from where the murders did take place. They don't seem to be, well, the defence is contesting that there's not enough evidence, but the prosecutors are going full tilt on these three guys, saying they'll never ever be released from prison if a guilty verdict is handed down. Awful situation, isn't it? It's 29 minutes past nine. Thank you for listening in, Lauren Tomasi in Mexico. 133 So we'll pivot back to some of the topics of this morning. The Wharfie Time sign has been taken off the Woodside building today. We've just had that confirmed from one of our listeners. And we, you know, the questions are being asked, why was there a smoking ceremony at City Beach yesterday when the carcass was removed? Now, it's my really rudimentary understanding that whales and Indigenous culture do have a cultural link. It has happened previously. I think there was a whale carcass removed in down a Secret Harbour, I think, recently. So we, that has happened. It has happened before. But at this stage, we're trying to establish what the link is. It's 9:30. Thanks for listening in. I know that, I'm okay with acknowledgement of country, welcome to country. I get it. I understand. It's about being welcome to a physical place, not the country of Australia. It's being welcome to a physical place. And when it's done well, it feels nice and authentic. What I would say is there is some overreach in these areas. And in particular, the one that I've always grappled with and struggled to come to terms with is, why is there a welcome to country or acknowledgement country on websites? Government websites that welcome to country, that is not the intent of a welcome to country or acknowledgement of country. I've got absolutely no idea why we have a digital welcome to country on government websites. That has always felt to me like an overreach and feels like someone's made up in a meeting room, someone's decided that, you know, that's been decided by bureaucrats. We'll try and find out why there's a smoking ceremony at the City Beach yesterday. I am none the wiser myself, but I know a lot of people are asking about it. Thanks for listening in. Joining us in the program in just a moment from the National Party, Kiralee Waugh and Darren Chester will join us in the studio because it's only right that they should, because we're at the Royal Show and this is all about Country WA. It's 10:28. Back in a moment.
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4: Still that crash on Great Eastern Highway eastbound at Seabourne Street, Parkerville. Also a breakdown on Tonkin Highway northbound after Dunreeh Thrive Perth Airport in the left emergency lane with a motorist changing a tyre. Take care on approach. And emergency works, Wanneroo Road northbound at Warwick Road, Marangaroo. West Coast Highway, both directions, Bright Road and Scarborough. 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I'm Roland Green on Perth's traffic leader, 6PR.
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7: Yes, thanks for listening in. We're at the Perth Royal Show today. We've been here all week and it's a delight to be here. So if you want to drop in and see us, we're around about 25 minutes

0: for your dough is pretty good value when you think about the cost of living right now, and it offering a lot of free things here. I'm very excited to have a good look around.
1: Yeah, Kiralee would know just about everybody here, being her background in rural WA. Kiralee, nice to see you.
2: Nice to see you too, Simon.
1: So your home is sort of Midwest, isn't it? Geraldton, sort of out of the back of Geraldton, and you and I have had lots of chats about that. We ran a poll during the federal election, Darren and Kiralee. Is Labor turning its back on country WA? Had a really strong response. We had I think we had a couple of hundred people saying yes, and maybe 10 or 15 people saying no. So I might start with you on that one. Is that what you're hearing?
0: Look, Simon, one of the biggest issues we face now right across Australia is the growing divide between city and country areas. And the great thing about the agricultural show is it gives people in the city a chance to taste rural life, understand the work that people do in our rural and regional communities,
1: yep,
0: and how important it is for our national economy. So whether it's the Labor Party or anyone else, we need to let people see just how important our rural industries are.
1: Yep.
0: And the great thing about your show, it's been going for almost 200 years now. Mm-hmm. You can turn up, you can meet a real farmer, you can get a real understanding of how they produce the food and fibre our nation needs. We grow great food, we grow great fibre in regional Australia, and we grow great kids as well. Mm-hmm. We want those young people to have a great opportunity to stay in our regional communities. That's what makes Kiralee and I passionate about what we do in Parliament, and that's why we work so hard to, you know, just promote the opportunities that exist in rural and regional areas.
1: So Kiralee, our state issues which cause disgruntlement, and Darren, I don't know if you have a rule where if someone's phone goes off when the radio station's on, the person owes you a carton. So that's Tassie, I think, owes us all a carton of beer. Kiralee, our state issues are well known. There are people who have been unhappy about the gun buyback. We know about the you're also shadow for fisheries as well. That's been an issue for us. The reduction of regional seats as well has been an issue, hasn't it? So when you talk to Darren, what do you talk about being our West Australian issues?
2: Well, absolutely, Simon. The first thing that this Labor government did when they got in 2017 was take away regional voices, and that was apparent in the upper house. And then, of course, at the last election, they reduced a regional seat, and they morphed what was Central Northwest into Midwest, which is now Shane Love, our proud leader for the Nats here in WA, and some of that into my electorate of Geraldton. So that's a concern. It is a concern that where we are growing our wealth in the engine room of our state is predominantly in our rural and regional areas, and our government, and our Labor government in particular, has a disdain for those voices. And we hear that regularly, Simon, in the roles we do. And I have to say the issues are large. They're large, and just because we live in the regions doesn't mean they don't exist, because they absolutely do. So cost of living and cost of doing business are absolutely high up there. Mm-hmm. But we also, you know, access to those services such as healthcare and education, that's really, really important for our people in the regions. And we know when we can deliver on those, we have thriving communities, and that's important. We need our people to be in the regions to support our industries such as agriculture, such as fisheries, such as mining, and any other things that might be coming down the pipeline. But if we can't have those basic services delivered for us in our regions, we know people won't stay, and that's a big concern.
1: It is a concern, and so let me ask this from a city perspective. Is that just now, and has that been for the past 30 years? That's just country living. If you live in Tom Price, or if you live in Quiriding, or if you live in Wildcatcham, you do see banks closing, services leaving. Isn't that just part of country living? We also know we've just had an interest rate hike, seemingly based on the fact that government spending seems to be running unchecked. So how much can we spend on promoting country living, Darren?
0: Look, it's a really good point you make, because regional people are very reasonable in their expectations. So they understand that if they've chosen to live hundreds and hundreds of kilometres away from certain services, they're going to have to travel sometimes. They accept that. What they don't accept is being treated like second-class Australians. What they don't accept is having services stripped away from them. So what we've seen at a federal level, which has been the most concerning for me in most recent years, is the level of government waste and the wrong priorities. So we've seen governments focus on cities only to the exclusion of our country areas. We agree that the government needs to wind back its wasteful spending, but that doesn't mean you wind back spending on critical services in rural and regional communities. So I think it's reasonable for people who generate the wealth of our nation, whether it's through the agricultural sector, through fisheries, forestry, or the mining sector, particularly here in WA. I mean, without the mining sector here in WA, there is no Medicare.

0: I mean, we're not able to fund the schools and the hospitals we need right across Australia without the revenue being generated from people who live and work in Western Australia. So it's only reasonable for those communities to expect a fair share in return of their taxpayers coming back to support them living in those communities. We can't afford to have that vast area of Western Australia and Northern Australia unoccupied. We need people living and working in those communities for strategic reasons, but also for the economic wealth of our nation. So I would argue that rural and regional Australia is not getting a fair go right now out of the Western Australian government or the national government.
1: Yeah, I think our listeners would agree with you, Darren. It's the voice of Darren Chester, folks. Kiralee, to some state issues. Is the science there on demersal fishing stocks? So our listeners, I think, have arrived at, well, we need to trust the people who seem to know this and measure the demersal stocks. Are you convinced the science has been is done properly and it's accurate and the fishing bans are legitimate?
2: It's a good question, Simon, and it's exactly why we as the Nationals fought really hard to have an inquiry into fisheries management. This last 10 years in particular, we've had a number of different fisheries ministers and we've seen different policies land, and to be honest, they don't add up. I mean, if you're a wreck fisher and you were going to catch a jewfish 4 years ago, you could catch more than you could previously 6 years ago, and now we can't catch them at all. So there is questions remaining around the science. The Nats are very keen to understand the questions on the table. We've asked many and we're not getting a straight answer. So we think the inquiry is very, very important. But we also think that the department itself, the Department of Fisheries, it was merged into the larger operations of DPIRD, as we understand, and they are simply struggling. They're a death by a thousand cuts. They've had their budgets year after year cut, and surely that's going to have an impact. If they're our experts and they are the ones that are conducting the science, which we know is needed, science does have to underpin fisheries, it absolutely does, but how can they commence and do that work if they simply don't have the resources to do it? And we also asked Estimate Simon, and this is a good one to note, the stock assessments for those demersal scale fish in particular, we're not conducting one this year. And a lot of that data that was inputted into creating those management plans came from the commercial fishers, and they've simply been shut down overnight.
1: You also have local government in your remit, Kiralee, and which I think is good given your background in local government. So we're a third of Australia's landmass. Somehow or other, we've got 26% of the total number of councils here in WA. A lot of them are in the wheat belt. Are you in favour of the changes to the Local Government Act such that we may see amalgamations on your patch?
2: Look, we're yet to see the detail around the introduction of that legislation. We are hearing from local governments right across this great state of WA. Of course, we are supportive of those local governments that want to do that, and they're having those conversations with their neighbouring councils. But we're certainly not standing on a forced amalgamation platform. That's not the Nats position currently. And so where we see efficiencies to be gained and we see communities and local councils wanting to have those conversations, I think it's reasonable that they do that. But I also think, what more can the state government do to support them if that is the plan from this Labor government? And to be honest, Simon, again, we're seeing another area of this Labor government without a plan. We see hot minute statements from the minister around local government matters. Some of it's not actually providing a solution to the problem. In fact, sometimes it's creating another problem when we're talking about dysfunction or governance and the like. So if this state government and the Labor government's keen on seeing councils amalgamate, what sweetener or what incentives are there and what will be on the table? And we certainly will be trying to get across that detail when the legislation lands and is read into Parliament.
1: Darren, does the Gippsland have coastline?
0: Yes. Gippsland has a vast coastline.
1: Have you ever had a whale carcass wash up on the beach?
0: Does happen occasionally. Yeah. Not quite as spectacularly as the one that occurred in your part of the world this week.
1: What happened? Who's responsible? Because if it's in the water, it's state government, and it's on land, it's local government's responsibility. What's the case in Victoria, in your patch?
0: Primarily it's a state government responsibility through the Department of Environment. They will be responsible for either towing back out to sea, sometimes blowing them up, or preventing them from getting to the coastline in the first place. So primarily it's been a state responsibility.
1: Yeah. All right, Kiralee, here's the question of the day. For you. And again, you would have organised acknowledgements to country, welcomes to country. Our listeners are wondering why there's a smoking ceremony for that whale. I don't have the answer. I'm all for acknowledgement and welcome to countries. But do you know why whales have a cultural connection and why there was a smoking ceremony yesterday?
2: No, it's the first I've heard of it, actually. But what I do know is that there is questions to be asked about how that whale carcass ended up on our coast.
1: Yep.
2: When we heard on Sunday, or we heard on Monday, that on Sunday the authorities were alerted to this whale carcass by whale watching. And so where was the state in that time for then that to potentially be an option to drag it back out to sea, or what other options would have been available to them other than allowing it to land on the coast, which has now become a local government responsibility.
1: Mm-hmm.
2: And we also know that ratepayers are having to foot that bill.
1: Yep.
2: And that's the questions we need to be asking now of the minister. When did you know about this whale carcass, and when were your officers going to act on that?
1: Yeah, why do the town of Cambridge ratepayers have to pay for it? I see Lockie Hunter's here today, and he, Lockie, just behave yourself when you're at the show, all right? Just keep calm. It's a good vibe here today. Darren, nice to meet you.
0: Yeah, great to be here. And huge congratulations to your show society to put on this event every year, get record numbers of people coming through the gate. It's just so important that we give our people in metropolitan areas a chance to experience rural life and get that understanding, that mutual understanding flowing. So I'm really looking forward to getting a good look around, and thank you for the opportunity.
1: No worries. Thank you. Nice to meet you, as I said, and enjoy your stay here and your trip here. Kiralee, always good to see you. Kiralee, are they R.M. Williams boots?
2: They are.
1: Because, look, we're talking to R.M. Williams next.
2: Oh, fantastic. Yes, yeah. No, it's great. And it's always great to be on your show, Simon.
1: Yeah, thanks,
2: and we're looking forward to a great show. And once again, thanks likewise to Razwa, Anne and Robin for all they're doing. And yeah. We're looking forward to a great day here on the Claremont Showground.
1: Yeah, enjoy. And just looking around, because there are a lot of Nats people here. There's R.M. Williams boots everywhere at the moment. So there you go. We'll chat to R.M. Williams next on the program. Thank you both for coming in. It is 12 minutes to 10 o'clock. I'm Simon Beaumont. This is Mornings.
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1: Thanks for listening in today. It's 9 minutes to 10 o'clock. A couple of SMSs that have come through. Neglect of country roads and neglect of country rail. State Labor governments bend to Greens for support for passing legislation through the upper house. Brad, certainly nationally that is the case, isn't it? Thank you. 133-882 is the phone number. Special guest in the studio, Ange Butler joins us from RM Williams now, the WA ambassador. Hi Ange, how are you?
11: Hi, I'm good, thanks.
1: Just
11: how are you?
1: Good. The truck's just down the road here and we've just had all the Nationals MPs here. They're all kitted out, aren't they?
11: Yeah, they've got very good taste with what they're wearing.
1: it's great to have you in the studio with us. It's part of the high end of I suppose the sector, isn't it? It's great gear. It lasts forever. It's stylish, looks $1 million. You've been an ambassador for a year or so?
11: Yeah, just over a year. I started with RM and it's just been so amazing to work with such a great heritage brand.
1: Yeah.
11: Yeah.
1: Yeah.
11: There's so many people behind it. There's just a lot of lovers of the brand, which is really inspiring for me.
1: Yes. Yeah. And I know you from having done some functions with Jacob, your significant other. Are you from the country?
11: Originally from Quindanning.
1: Yeah.
11: So not many people know where that is.
1: I don't know where it is.
11: Yeah. All it's got is a race course and a pub.
1: Yeah.
11: And a church.
1: Yeah.
11: Yeah, yeah. But it's about 40 minutes from Boddington.
1: Yeah, right.
11: Yeah. Okay.
1: Yeah.
11: Down
1: right.
11: That way.
1: Yeah. All right. I think you got a prize draw here this week, haven't you, from memory, just wandering past the truck. Is that right?
11: No prize draw, but we're doing a lot of really cool stuff. We're custom embossing belts and, wallets.
1: Yeah, yeah.
11: And also hat steaming people's Akubras that might have been sitting on the dash for a bit too long.
1: Yeah. It is a thing, isn't it? Put it on the, put your Akubra on the dash.
11: Yeah.
1: What is it about? Why has it lasted as a heritage brand? Do you think it's so long?
11: I think, firstly, is just the, you know, Australian made. You just can't beat it. Like, I've done a tour over in the Adelaide factory and the detail that goes into the boots and leather goods is just second to none.
1: Yeah.
11: Yeah. And, it's just got such a loyal following. Like, once you've had a pair of RMs, there's no going back.
1: Yeah. Yeah. Yeah. Absolutely right. And it's a, some of my mates who are pretty fancy, who, you know, city blokes, they've got RM kit.
11: Yeah, yeah, no.
1: You wear it to the pub, you know, and they look cool. They look wealthy when they wear RM Williams stuff.
11: Definitely. They're pretty versatile. I know I've heard a lot of stories of people having a number of pairs and the oldest pair starts to get worn outside back in the dirt and the bush and the mud.
1: Yep.
11: And then they'll get a new pair and that's for the pub or the restaurants.
1: Kiralee, who was here before, she had some on. So, country and city women like them too, don't they, Ange?
11: Yes, they definitely do. There's just a really great range of different styles now, so yep. You can wear it with, yeah, almost anything.
1: Yeah.
11: And it always looks good.
1: And have you met the new owner yet?
11: No, I haven't been lucky enough to meet him yet, but I'm looking forward to it.
1: Yeah.
11: One day.
1: It's a good honour to have, I would have thought. Ange, thank you. People can find you, the trailer that you're just down the road
11: yes.
1: from us here.
11: Yep.
1: Is there any other outlets around the show or just that one?
11: Just this one, but, yeah, you can always go and, visit Claremont Quarter as well. They've got a really good range of boots.
1: Yep. Yeah.
11: Yep, not too far away.
1: All right, thank you. Say hi to Jacob for me.
11: I will do.
1: Shaky J.
11: Yeah, yeah.
1: What's he working on at the moment?
11: He's actually just finishing up a piece in West Perth.
1: Yep.
11: So he's doing a big broom-inspired piece there. So when I've finished up, we'll tag team with the kids and he'll go back to work.
1: He's a ripper, isn't he? And so are you. Ange, nice to see you again. Thank you and thanks for coming in. And as I say, you're on Rodeo Drive just near us if people want to drop in and say hi.
11: Yes,
1: and
11: definitely.
1: Well done on being an ambassador.
11: Thank you very much, and thanks for having me, Simon.
1: Yeah, no worries at all. And now I know where Quindanning is.
11: Come and visit us. Easter weekend, there's a big race day.
1: Oh, is there?
11: Yeah. The picnic races.
1: Yeah, all right. Good on you, Ange. Thanks, Ange.
11: Thanks. Thanks again.
1: See ya.
11: See ya.
1: Thank you. Ange Butler from RM Williams dropping in. Plenty still to come on the program today. John Hammond at 10:30 today, taking your legal calls. All the sights and sounds of the show. The gates are about to officially open in about 4 or 5 minutes time down here. It is 5 to 10.
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1: Yeah, thanks for listening in. We've got some talkback questions for you running at the moment. Yes or no, do you do something fancy with your verge? The yes is a 25, the no is a 16. We are going to speak to a couple who their verge has been crowned the best in Perth in a competition by the gardening brand Bailey's. So we'll talk to Ian and Daphne after the 10 o'clock news. Thanks for listening in. And I wanted to ask you this question. I mean, you may have heard this on Brekkie this morning, but there's something happening every 100 seconds in Australia. It's been announced today, and I wonder if you know what that is. What is happening every 100 seconds in Australia? Thanks for your thoughts and your correspondence. From Bob. G'day, Bob. Local council should not have to pay for getting rid of that whale. All of a sudden, the fisheries department has gone to ground. Bob, it's been the case for many years, for decades, in fact, in the water, a whale carcass is the responsibility of the state, and when it washes up on land, it's the responsibility of the local council. 133-882. Look, we are legitimately trying to find out for you the significance of a smoking ceremony for a whale carcass. We're drawing blanks from our sources at this stage. Michael says, love your work, Simon. Do you know if they still have the wild mouse at the show? I hope not. Michael, I thought the wild mouse was closed down in the... It's back, is it? It was closed down in the... when I was at school, Michael, in the 1970s, it was closed down after a very serious incident, but apparently it's back on. And for those of you who follow the travels, the journey of Bruce Welsh, on the weekend he crashed his car into a wall. So what he thought yesterday was he'd go on a ride called the Power Surge, which has made every injury he suffered in his car crash come back 10 times worse. So all in the interest of entertainment, and hopefully his wife's not listening, because she as a nurse, would not be happy with Brucey at all. Here is Philip Amar with the news. We'll be back shortly. Thanks for listening.
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18: It's 17 degrees at 10 o'clock. Good morning, I'm Philip Amar. A man has faced court following a shooting near Geraldton yesterday. Police have questioned five people over the firearm incident in Munyanuka, which left a 32-year-old man with a serious gunshot wound to the leg. A 30-year-old man from Wonthalla has today been charged with unlawful act or omission with intent to harm and willfully destroying evidence. He's faced Geraldton Magistrates Court this morning and has been remanded in custody. A Jandakot man will face court today, charged over an alleged carjacking. Police allege the 32-year-old threatened a female food delivery driver in Canning Vale around a quarter to seven last night before stealing her BMW sedan, later failing to stop for police and driving recklessly before crashing in Hazelmere. Police say he was arrested after initially running from the crash scene and hiding in bushland. He's facing six charges, including robbery and stealing a motor vehicle. A judge in Mexico has set a date of next Friday to hand down a verdict on three men charged with the murders of two Perth brothers and their American friend. Jake and Callum Robinson, along with Carter Road, were killed in a robbery gone wrong while on a surfing trip in April 2024. The brothers' parents have been in court every day of the month-long trial. On the final day, Deborah Robinson asking the judge to deliver the verdict before they fly home next Friday. Nine correspondent Lauren Tomasi is in Ensenada and has told Simon Beaumont the judge has agreed.
20: What we can expect is Thursday local Mexican time, there will be closing statements and we're likely going to hear from Deborah and Martin during that about the impact and the final day in this case before 10 o'clock Friday when the judge will hand down the verdict because there's no jury here. This is a judge alone decision.
18: Businesses warn they will have to increase their prices as a ban on card surcharges comes into effect today. Federal politics reporter Nelson Scott explains.
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21: 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Nelson Scott, Canberra.
18: Federal police have stopped $465 million in fraudulent bank transfers as part of a crackdown on business email scams. Officials warn cybercriminals are increasingly intercepting corporate emails and altering payment details for major transactions. In finance, the All Ords is down 134 points at 8,834. The dollar is buying 69.4 US cents and 12,435 Indonesian rupiah. In sport, Geelong has confirmed Jack Bowes is exploring a trade to a third AFL club. The 28-year-old former Suns midfielder fell out of favour at the Cats this year. The third cricket one-dayer in South Africa has ended prematurely due to rain, with Australia winning by 45 runs on the DLS method. Alex Carey top-scored for the Aussies with 70. South Africa took the series 2-1. Cam Green and Matt Renshaw have picked up injury concerns during the game. Green strained his abdomen while attempting a pull shot, while Renshaw was hit on the wrist. Meanwhile, India has chased down a mammoth 406 runs in its one-dayer against the West Indies. Opener Shubman Gill top-scoring with a staggering 223, not out. That's the latest news and sport.
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2: Traffic lights are currently blacked out for Guildford Road and Garrett Road intersection through Bayswater. Slow down and give way to your right. A crash, Great Eastern Highway eastbound at Seabourn Street through Parkerville. Lane closures in place and traffic is busy. A breakdown is cleared. Tonkin Highway northbound after Dunreath Drive at the airport and traffic flowing well. 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I'm Chris Hull on Perth's Traffic Leader, 6PR.
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6: A partly cloudy day today, a possible morning shower, a top of 20 degrees, sunny tomorrow and Saturday with tops of 24. Partly cloudy Sunday and Monday, 21 Sunday, 22 Monday, then sunny and getting up to 27 degrees on Tuesday before a mostly sunny Wednesday with 23. Right now it's 18. Degrees. More news at 11 on Perth 6PR.
0: Until midday, this is Mornings with Simon Beaumont on Perth 6PR.

0: That's Down Harder from Australian Crawl. We always play that just after the 10 o'clock news on the show, and we'll keep playing it until people start complaining. Now, there's a person seconds in Australia, every 1 minute and 48 seconds. A person arrives to live in Australia every 58 seconds. This is from the Australian Bureau of Statistics. But there's something else that happens. It's a commercial transaction that happens in Australia every 100 seconds at the moment. Louise is wondering, is the thing that happens every 100 seconds a welcome to country? Louise, that's a bit funny. Thank you. Phil says every 100 seconds, Albo is telling another lie. No, it's not that. It's a commercial transaction. Every 100 seconds, people buy something in Australia. 133-882 is the phone number. And the yes-no question today for Gainsville, do you do something fancy with your Verge? The yes are 25 and the no's are 17. Joining me on the program now are the couple that have won the best Verge in Perth, Ian Wansborough and Daphne Anderson, join us right now. G'day, Ian. G'day, Daphne. How are you?
1: Hi.
2: Good morning, Simon.
0: Hey, Ian. Hey, Daphne. How are you? Now, you guys are in White Gum Valley. Is that right?
1: Yep.
2: Yes, we are. Yeah, just outside of Fremantle.
0: Yeah, I've had a look at it. It's I've seen it online this morning. It looks absolutely fantastic. It looks like there's a lot of work gone into it, a lot of love, and maybe some money as well. Ongoing work. Hey, who's best to describe what it looks like and what's in it? Who, Ian or Daphne, take it away.
1: Yeah, Ian can go.
2: Yeah, I'm happy to answer. Lots of us, it's Australian natives, the Verge, all except for a vegetable patch as well, which we have on our Verge too. Some of our neighbours have picking rights too, which is good. And the Verge itself has probably 100 different species of Australian, mostly local natives, to get them to grow in the kind of soil that we have here, which is coastal. It's on top of an old reef, so very little topsoil, a lot of lime. They need to be relatively specialist plants, but over time, you get to plant a little more than just the locals, and they survive quite well. It's doing well, doesn't get any water, except for probably the first summer and the second summer, when they're very new. Most of the plants come from tube stock, and they've been there now for about 8 years, so it's now beginning to look like a very established garden.
0: Yeah, it looks fantastic. Daphne, you must be very proud of it. You've won Best Verge thanks to Bailey's, who make potting mix and garden products. Do you use Bailey's on the Verge, Daphne?
1: Yep, we do.
2: We do lots of soil conditioner, because like we said, the soil's not great. So the Bailey's soil conditioner goes in.
0: Yeah, it's on a bit of a slope too, isn't it? Which adds to the effect of it. And it's how much work do you put into it, Daphne? You mentioned there's a lot of natives.
1: Oh, I don't put in very much at all.
0: Hey, well done.
2: Wow.
0: So maybe you should be just talking to Ian, Daphne.
2: All of the original work was together. We dug up most of it by hand. We laid it all out. We planted all the plants together, but. Yep. I'm kind of the one who's left to do the rest.
0: If you're being completely honest. Well done, Daphne.
1: Ian's the one with the hedge clipper.
0: and look, it is, we have been talking a bit about local government. Well, we always talk about local government on this show and all the shows at 6PR. Some councils let you do this stuff and some don't. But I guess it's City of Fremantle where you are, so they encourage it and allow it all, hey?
1: Yeah, they do now. At the time we did the garden, it was a little bit less clear, but I think we're now the poster children for their Verge policy.
0: Well done. So, go on, Ian.
2: There's a bit of a community organisation involved as well. One of our neighbours started up a group called Valley Verges, and it's a group that helps people. Gives advice on what sort of plants to plant, how to go about it, and sometimes also adds working crews to come and help people do things. And it's been very active. So the area itself now, there are a lot of native verges going in.
0: That's really good, isn't it? Valley Verges, Ian. That's great, isn't it? That's a real good thing.
1: They've got it's just a Facebook group, really. And but if you look on the, if you have a look, there's lots of updates on what they're doing and different plantings that they're doing around the neighbourhood.
2: I think the council's cool. Very, very keen on that kind of initiative too, because it really is a community building exercise.
0: It's great. It is. I live in Hammersley, and there's a Ripper Community Garden where I live, and that's very well subscribed and well supported. But to go around and help out your neighbours build up their verges is a fantastic idea. Well done. Congratulations on having the best verge in Perth. Have you got do you get people stopping ordinarily to have a look?
2: Yep. We do a lot, particularly when we're out in the garden. We get people, cars driving by will actually stop and comment on the garden. We get a lot of people who pass by our house just to look at to see what we're doing in the garden, regulars that always want to have a bit of a chat as well. Again, great community.
0: I really like it, Ian. Well done. I have I just got grass, weeds and onion weed in my my verge, but the council do mow it for us.
2: We had all of that at the start, but I'd have to say this is an improvement.
0: Yeah, okay. Hey, really nice to chat to you. Well done, and I wish you well. Congratulations on having the best verge in Perth, Ian and Daphne. Well done.
1: Thank you very much.
2: And thanks to Bailey for the whole exercise. It's been a wonderful experience.
0: Yeah, good on you, Ian. Thank you. How's that? Valley verges. So in White Gum Valley, people look after each other's verges. That's cool, isn't it? I like the idea of that. 133-882, or you can text in, do you do something with your verge? The yeses are 29 and the noes are 17. What do you reckon it is that it happens every 100 seconds in Australia? It's a transaction, a commercial transaction. G'day, Glenn.
3: Hey, Bo. How you doing?
0: What do you reckon it is?
3: I thought it was EVs, electric vehicles being sold.
0: Spot on, Glenn. Well done, mate. Got a little tick from Jimmy there. Yeah, every 100 seconds we buy an electric vehicle in Perth. Have you got one, Glenn? What have you got?
3: No. I've got the new MG Ute, MG Ute.
0: Oh, yeah, that's right. You and I chatted about that. Yeah, all right. Hey, Glenn, well done, mate. Hundo Per, you've got it. Every 100 seconds we are buying an electric vehicle in Perth. Well done, mate. Have a good day. We're down at the Royal Show. It is 10:15. And our talkback line today, so Glenn's rang in today, our talkback line, 133-882, is sponsored by the RSPCWA. 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We'll speak to the gang from RSPCA next. Speak to Deb and we speak to Bridie on the show. Thanks for listening. Do you do something fancy with your verge? The yeses are 29, the noes are 17. 10:16. 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
0: We've got a couple of RSPCA WA people in the caravan at the moment. Deb King, Animal Welfare Policy and Research Officer, we've had on the show before. Hi, Deb.
16: Hi, nice to be here.
0: Good to see you again in that spectacular voice and accent of yours. And Bridie Creedy's with us as well. You're an inspector, Bridie, that's right, isn't it?
16: I am, yeah. Thank you so much for having me.
0: How long have you been an inspector for?
16: A few years now, yeah.
0: Okay, all right. And is that, that require, they're a type, aren't they, inspectors?
17: Oh, absolutely. They are a very unique and very special type.
0: Yes.
16: In the best way.
17: Exactly.
0: Yeah, they are. You do a great job. And I know, in the last few years, you've had more inspectors come on board, haven't you? With a bit of government and philanthropic help. So, are you busy, Bridie?
16: Yeah, very busy, which is unfortunate, but, you know, there is, of course, you know, a few factors to that, and cost of living is a big factor of that as well.
0: Oh, okay. Mm. All right, so people struggle to make ends meet, and that might mean a pet gets neglected?
16: Well, possibly, but also just extra help as well is needed. So just extra assistance, you know, that might mean, you know, providing some food and flea and worming just to help people get by for that month and all that. So including that is just that assistance, what we get from our donations and everything can go towards that. So that's why it's really important today for the double donations, which is really great.
0: I saw in the Swan Valley, so my little one goes to school out in the Swan Valley, and I saw you guys in action at a house out there. So it's right through the metro area, isn't it? It's you never quite know what your day's going to bring, do you, Bridie?
16: Quite right, yes. And we're across the entire state of WA as well. So not just in the metro area, but, you know, we also go either FIFO or Dido out to regional areas too. So the entire state's covered.
0: Yeah, all right. And Deb, you're busy too? Still doing your thing?
17: Yes, I'm very busy doing everything animal welfare. So everything from cats to greyhounds to sheep to you name it, yeah. I do it.
0: Whales?
17: Whales I actually haven't. No, we've not been fortunate enough to have a whale. at RSPCA. I don't think we're particularly well set up for it, so I think we'll stick to what we know.
0: I think you should. So good day today, isn't it? Where, you know, the giving day, your donations do get doubled and do get matched. And we've had a couple of nice people make donations already. How important is it?
17: I cannot overstate how important today is, because it's the one day of the year where every single donation that somebody makes is matched. So that means if you give $2, we get $4. If you give 10, we get 20. If you give 50, we get 100. So, and really just to give you some context around that, at the moment we have over 300 animals in our care at RSPCA. That consists of 172 dogs and puppies. We have 40 odd cats and kittens. We have birds. We have a goat as well at the moment. So we really do have to do it all, and really caring for those animals takes some significant resources. So just to give you an idea, last year we had over 2,500 animals come through our care. We did over 15,000 vet consultations and procedures, and obviously we have to find the money to fund all of that, which isn't easy and comes at quite a significant cost. So today is a huge day for us, and we would, you know, we love to see people donating, and it's been lovely to actually come and see our supporters here and chat to them and talk about how long they've supported us for, because we've got some long-term supporters that we're so grateful for, but also we'd love, you know, to get new supporters to follow and support the work that we do.
0: Yeah. And, you know, Bridie, you come here to the Royal Show, and all the animals you see, like the Highland cows or you're down in the cattle alley, I went to the dog competitions yesterday. So all the dogs that are here are really well cared for and excessively cared for. They're loved and they're part of it. And if you can answer this, pet ownership is about people in as much as it is about the pet itself, isn't it? So,
16: absolutely.
0: So when you turn up and you've had a neighbour complain or someone concerned about an animal at a property,
16: yeah.
0: What do you do? Because it's you've got to address the people part of it too, don't you?
16: Well, in all honesty, and it's funny, we were just talking about this before, that a lot of my job is actually more people-based, and that's actually a part of it that I really enjoy, is actually communicating with those people, and education is a huge part of the job as well. So it's not just about going in there and removing the animals. My favourite part of the job is going in there, providing that education and creating a better environment for that animal to be in, because at the end of the day, caring for an animal is something learned, not something that we're actually born with. So
0: okay, yep.
16: Basic husbandry and all that sort of stuff is stuff that's learned, and not everybody may not necessarily know when they take an animal into their care. So that's my favourite jobs, is when I go in there and make the difference for the animal in that home without having to go in and use powers and remove the animal.
0: Yeah, and I suppose every now and then you've got to be a bit tough, don't you? You've got to make a tough call or a judgement call. Ultimately, it comes down to a judgement, I guess, doesn't it?
16: Yeah, quite right. And it's, you know, like, we're all about giving opportunity as well. You know, just as I said before, my favourite jobs are the ones where we go in, we have that discussion, and we actually create the environment better in that actual household rather than having to remove it and, you know, go down the line of enforcement. So.
0: Yeah, okay. So was it you and your team that brought the goat back to the RSPCA Central?
16: It wasn't myself, but I did hear about the team, and I heard that it was a couple of people that had to go out and try and wrangle the goat, and we actually ended up following them in, which was a lot easier than what they initially thought. I think they thought they were going in and having a bit of a struggle, but
0: yeah.
16: Luckily he was
17: That's another skill our inspectors have, is they're also goat whisperers. So, yeah.
0: All of them.
17: All of them. Exactly. That's a prerequisite.
16: Look, at the end of the day, if you've got food for them, they'll follow you.
0: That's in the interview. Are you a goat whisperer?
17: Exactly.
0: So why should people donate today? Deb, I'll leave that to you. Why should people donate and get that donation matched today?
17: It's just such an important fundraising day for us, so it helps us, as I said, with those, you know, last year, 2,500 animals that came into our care, 15,000 vet consultations and procedures to actually get those animals back to full health so that we can get them into homes. So today really is such a powerful day for fundraising, double donations. So please give rspcawa.org.au, or you can also call 9209 0433 111. We'd love to hear from you. We've got people sitting by on the phones, want to have a chat and talk about all the work that we do. So please give us a call or jump online and donate.
0: Give us that number again, Deb.
17: 9209 9311.
0: All right, well done. Nice to see you again.
17: Nice to see you.
0: Yeah, hopefully. And you're going to have a wander around today?
17: Yeah, we actually have been, haven't we? It's been
16: lovely. Go straight for those Highlander cows to get
0: them. Yeah, unbelievable. You know, Nova, the Highland calf, she's only 7 weeks old. She was up here on Tuesday, I think, wasn't it, Tony? She was up. She's beautiful.
17: Oh, I saw that, actually, on your social. She's adorable.
0: She absolutely is adorable.
17: I might have to see if we can maybe squeeze her in the back of the van.
16: I reckon. We've got the truck with us. So.
0: Yeah. Hey, yeah, good to see you, and it's a really worthwhile cause. Give Lou a cuddle for
17: I
0: us
17: will.
0: When you see her next, and have a great day at the show. RSPCAWA.org.au. Make your donation. It will be doubled today. Thank you. Thanks for coming and having a chat.
16: Thank you for
0: nice to meet
16: us.
0: You, Brody.
16: Thank you.
17: Thanks.
0: Yeah, woo. Ooh, clap and cheer from the big crowd here. Coming up, we'll take a break. When we come back, John Hammond will be in taking your legal calls. 133-882. It is RSPCAWA Giving Day. We're down here at the show. Come and say hello. Gabby's here. Taz is here. Steph's turned up as well. Tony's here. Bruce is here. Mark's here. Todd Johnson's just turned up as well. And keeping it consistent, every day he's turned up, he's been eating a hot dog. And today is no different. Both types of music, rock and roll. Thanks, Todd. 28 minutes past 10.
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18: Traffic signals have been restored now. Guildford Road and Garrett Road intersection in Bayswater. We've got emergency works. Wanneroo Road, northbound at Warwick Road, Marangaroo. Left lane's closed. Speed limit down to 40. They're also doing works on West Coast Highway. Both directions are Brighton Road, Scarborough. Slowing on Kwinana Freeway, northbound Thomas Road to Rowley Road. 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
0: Thanks for listening in today. Our yes-no poll today is, do you do something fancy with your verge? 133882. And a lot of people did, a lot of people did realize, that an EV is sold every 100 seconds. And I think the boys on Brekkie did mention it this morning. Thanks, Tricia. Thanks, Rain Pinjara. Thanks to everyone who did get it. Joan reckons it's too dangerous to do something fancy on her verge. Joan, I don't know where you live, Joan, unless maybe you live on a main road. It is time to do this.
1: This ain't Texas. Ain't no holding. Hey, lay your cards down, down.
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0: G'day, John.
2: Yeah, good morning, Simon.
0: Nice to see you. Thanks for coming down to the Royal Show today. If you have a legal question for John, you can phone in. 133-882 is the phone number. John, you spent time in local government.
2: Yes, sure have.
0: And it is, if a whale washes up on your beach, it's over to you, isn't it? In the water, it's the state. On the beach, it's yours. It's the council's.
2: It is. Someone said to me yesterday, and I won't name them, that the carcass should have just been pushed out into the ocean. But we know what would happen if that occurred, yeah. Simon. It would attract just too many sharks.
0: Yeah, and I think, I mean, we've been told all week that if it breaks down, it does attract more sharks. But it was dragged up the beach and it didn't break down. So I guess someone has to make that judgment call.
2: Yeah, true.
0: Yeah. If you'd like to phone John, you can. 133-882.
2: Simon, I do have a present coming to you during this segment. Yes.
0: Yeah, you do.
2: I've forgotten the fact that about 4 or 5 years ago, for one of my significant birthdays, you gave me a lump of rock.
0: Yeah, I did.
2: I think you found it in your garden or on the street.
0: And it was just, very expensive.
2: And it was just signed by you. And I thought, well, you know, come on, Simon. And I didn't know where to put it in the house. So it ended up in a cupboard. Anyway, I've got something a little bit more meaningful coming to you quite shortly.
0: All right. Yeah. Okay. And to be fair, it's petrified wood. It's not a rock.
2: Oh, okay. I thought it was a rock.
0: No, it's petrified wood. It was quite expensive, actually. So thanks for putting it in the cupboard.
2: I'll try to believe that.
0: It is true. I mean, you know, it's hard to get good friends, isn't it? 133-882 is the phone number. If you have any legal questions for John, please phone them through. John, after 11 o'clock today, we're going to speak to a fella called Bailey, and we'll let him tell his story, but he is going to court over what seems to be a fairly minor infringement.
2: Yes.
0: We can't sort of preempt what will happen in court, but what I will say is we're trying to not clog up the courts.
2: Yes.
0: And we understand that resourcing of courts for police, the state made an announcement yesterday they're going to provide more bailiffs and more sheriffs to attend these things. It sort of beggars belief that someone finds themselves in court over a $10 item, John.
2: Yeah, a $10 can of bourbon and coke is what he has been charged with stealing from an IGA store in a country town called Wonthella, which I believe is near Geraldton.
0: Yep.
2: You may remember, Simon, that earlier this year that all the regional courts were closed for a number of months due to the fact that the police didn't have enough police to be able to man the courts. So a lot of people had to travel to the more known regional centres such as Geraldton and Albany. Now, how

0: Hi. My friend was working at Burswood, at the casino, and he got his foot run over by a forklift.
1: Yes.
0: And he's gone to get the footage, and they told him that they've wiped the footage, and he doesn't know where to go next.
1: Well, even if he doesn't have the footage, he's entitled to make a claim against the casino for a workplace accident. So that is something that he should be doing immediately. Is he fit to work at the moment?
0: No, not at all.
1: Yeah, well, hopefully he's lodged the standard forms that you do after you've had a workplace accident. I mean, a workplace accident extends, as you probably know, from the time that you leave your workplace to get into your car. So that's all part of the workplace journey. That claim needs to be prosecuted by your friend, and I wouldn't be wasting any time with it at all.
0: And what sort of lawyer prosecutor does he need to be going to?
1: A lot of lawyers in town handle those sort of claims, workers' compensation law. You'll see numerous ads on TV. My firm also has a workers' compensation lawyer, but ultimately it's for you to decide who you're the most comfortable with. If you leave your name and number with Kira, I can give you a few recommendations.
0: Okay, that'd be great. Thank you.
2: Yeah, thanks,
1: yeah,
2: John.
1: And all the best with that claim.
2: Yeah, thanks, Simone. Thanks, John. We'll put you back to Kira and to Anne, and see if we can, John can help. 133-882 is the phone number. Text from David. So you heard this morning about this a flight. And a stabbing in a cockpit. Details,
1: yes,
2: still starting to come through. And David wonders when a plane hijacking story starts, or is, you know, we hear about these. Who has jurisdiction over it? Which it was travelling from the UAE, and I think it was flying to Israel. Whose jurisdiction when incidents happen on flights? Whose jurisdiction are they, John?
1: It's a good question, Simon. I think it would fall under the jurisdiction of where you purchased the ticket from with the plane. But I would also hazard a guess that both countries could take action or prosecute.
2: Right.
1: So where you land and where you depart from. So, look, there's going to be no shortage of a jurisdiction in which they can prosecute that man for the stabbing. The other question is whether can passengers on that flight lodge a claim for any sort of mental trauma or whatever else happened on that plane. We don't know the full details yet. Seems as though there was a lot of bravery involved by some of the passengers.
2: Absolutely right. Be terrifying, wouldn't it? 21 minutes to 11. If you'd like to speak to John Hammond, the phone lines are open. 133-882. G'day, Vera.
3: Oh, hi, Simon, Mr. Hammond. Thank you for taking my call. I would like to ask, if it's possible, please, to explain something to me. The power pole that holds the power lines for property, ours and next-door neighbors, sits in my neighbor's yard from the street, probably half a meter, and from the fence, half a meter. He's developing his backyard. Now he wants to move that power pole in our yard because he's doing underground power. Is he allowed to do that or not?
1: I don't believe that he is allowed to move the underground power, the power pole that's in your yard, in his yard, into your yard. No, that's your private property, so I would be rejecting that unless, of course, there's a covenant on your title or there's some other agreement with Western Power whereby the pole can go into your yard. I doubt that, but that needs to be checked. So that's something you probably need to give a little bit of more examination to.
2: John, thanks, Severe. I hope that helped. We're wondering if the underground power programs you see in different shires and different areas, has that slowed down, John? It used to be really big about 10 years ago, didn't it? It was a big program.
1: I get the impression it has slowed down. I was mayor of Cottesloe when we undergrounded the power there. And I recall back in those days, it cost each household about $2,000 extra.
2: Yeah.
1: So it is quite a huge impost on people's finances. That might be one of the reasons. Long term, it's a wonderful program, Simon. You know, storms and the like, it reduces the number of call-outs by emergency crews, etc. It's a great program, and it's made many suburbs.

0: birds look 10 times better.
1: Yeah, and you know, in Vera talking about it, I mean, it's never happened in an area where I've lived, but I automatically assume all the power poles and all the transformers and all the ceramic insulators, they're all taken away, aren't they?
0: Yes.
1: Yeah, and that's where the cost comes
0: from. Simon, you really realise how good it is when you travel to countries like Bali or Vietnam.
1: Yeah. Yeah.
0: Where there's tons of wires hanging head high.
1: Mm. Yeah, that's...
0: So, yeah, you just wonder how it all hangs together. But in a lot of places, they have blackouts because the power's so dodgy.
1: Yeah.
0: Look, it's a fantastic program. I think all the state governments have been involved. Credit to them.
1: Yeah, all right. John Hammond's with us today. If you want to give us a call, you can. The phone lines are well and truly open. 133-882 is the phone number. If you'd like to have a chat to John, John reckons I'm getting a present soon, so I'm looking forward to... I can't see it as yet. Can't see a forklift coming down the road here. Come and see us. Come and see John. We're here until midday. Todd Johnston takes over with a long lunch from 12 to 3 today. So come and say hello. We've got some prizes to give away to you and a $500 voucher to Crown to give away as well. Back in a sec.
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1: If you'd like to speak to John Hammond, you can. 133-882. You'll hear from our traffic reporters today, but traffic is bad at freeway. It's bad on the freeway at Mundajong Road, heading south. We do believe it's a crash of some description, so try and avoid the freeway heading south if you can. That's at Mundajong Road. You know, sort of once you get past Thomas Road there, through there, it's pretty congested apparently. If you'd like to speak to John Hammond, you can. 133-882. Where's my present, John?
0: Look, it's coming. It's being made live, if I can give you a little bit of a clue.
1: Yeah.
0: I think your assistant Taz is going to find out about it now.
1: Yeah, all right.
0: But it's something that you'll be able to keep and treasure forever, Simon.
1: Oh. I've just seen Taz running.
0: Yes.
1: And that's the first time I've ever seen that. That's, you can't unsee that, Tony. And she's, aerobic capacity. Down a
0: I'm
1: bit.
0: A bit worried about the look on her face as though I might not be getting what I've ordered.
1: John's got a present for us coming in. 133-882 if you'd like to give us a call. All right, John, I need to ask you, former mayor of Cottesloe, so I've stated this many, many times on the program. I am okay, and I presided over many of them and delivered many of them. I'm acknowledgement of country because I'm not from, anyone can do those. You don't need to be Aboriginal or First Nations. But we now, sometimes councils and other authorities get them in and you pay for them, don't you? You pay for the person to deliver them. Have you heard of a smoking ceremony for a whale carcass before?
0: No, I haven't.
1: No.
0: And I believe that was undertaken down at Sydney Beach. Yes.
1: Yesterday, yeah.
0: Yeah.
1: So probably, we think it's the Shire, we think it's the town of Cambridge, Gary Mack's crew have done it, but I guess there's a cultural significance with whales and whale carcasses and First Nations people. Have you heard of that before?
0: I haven't heard of it before. I suppose my initial reaction is it doing anyone any harm? And it probably isn't.
1: The carcass or the smoking ceremony?
0: The smoking ceremony.
1: Yep.
0: The carcass is doing people harm if it stays there.
1: Yes, yeah, sure.
0: But in relation to welcome to country and acknowledgement to country, I understand what it all means, and I think it's a great part of the spectacle now, of course, of the AFL Grand Final and other big finals around Australia. But I was always someone at school that hated God Save the Queen, not because I'm a Republican, but I hate being told what to do.
1: Right.
0: And I think there's a lot of Australians who think that acknowledgement of our elders is also something that we are being told what to do.
1: Mm-hmm.
0: And they don't want to be told what to do.
1: Yeah. Okay.
0: So as Australians, we generally react against something that is imposed on us and query whether acknowledgement of elders past and present has now gone too far and become too politically correct.
1: Mm-hmm.
0: I do like the fact that, it's all part of this reconciliation process and the like, but is it now going too far?
1: Well, I can give you some examples. I don't think it's necessary or this is an overreach when it appears on a website, when it appears on a government website, and you see that a lot, federal and state departments. But one of my recent employers, John, we'd have a meeting on Monday morning, our regular Monday morning at 9 o'clock, and someone started introducing an acknowledgement of country at that meeting. And I don't think that's what it was intended for. And again, it felt like it was being imposed upon us who someone had made a decision, someone in management. It wasn't happening anywhere else in the building. But I remember we had 12 staff and we all walked out and went, whose idea was that? A regular meeting under fluoros, that we have in our diaries each and every, it wasn't a special occasion or an event. And that to me was an example of overreach as well. And I'll say it again, I'm okay and with acknowledgements and welcomes.
0: Simon, the other big question too is, whilst I understand the philosophy behind it all, has it led to any dramatic improvement in the lifestyles and living conditions of Indigenous people?
1: Mm.
0: The answer is probably no.
1: Yeah, that's probably true.
0: And that's the sad fact we need to acknowledge.
1: Yep. 133-882 is the phone number if you'd like to speak to John Hammond this morning. If you do have a legal question, John's here to answer your questions. I need to ask you this, we try to be pretty gentle on Monday, Tuesday, Wednesday of this week, John, when we actually had a yes-no question on Monday. Do you want to talk about it? It being what happened on Saturday afternoon at the MCG. How is Lisa Fernandez?
0: She's not emotionally well, Simon. I don't think she was at the office on Monday, although she did tell me it was a public holiday. I still expected her to be there. On Tuesday, she was there briefly, but looking very depressed. All the Dockers paraphernalia had gone. She even had a blow-up doll of Nat Fife during the week.
1: I heard that, yeah.
0: Which was a sight for sore eyes, especially when she dumped him on my chair. But Yeah, look, she's still getting over it, I think. She's, as they say, she bleeds purple.
1: Yeah.
0: And, as a West Coast Eagles supporter, I wasn't as emotionally invested.
1: I get that, but I really wanted to win, and I was right there, and it was, someone said to me, one of my mates, he said, not even the devil could have conjured up a more cruel ending.
0: Oh, look,
1: to that season.
0: I thought it was done and dusted after Pat Voss kicked the goal from the goal square.
1: Yep.
0: I thought Fremantle's got the cup. We can all rest easy.
1: Yeah, all right. John Hammond's here. John, if people want to get in touch with Hammond Legal, you have family law experts, people like Lisa who are very strong on powers of attorney, on legal issues going into people passing away. That's a specialty area for you.
0: Particularly crime with Lisa. That's her area that she's most attracted to.
1: Yep.
0: I can probably understand that as well. They often say there's a fine dividing line between people that like to advocate for criminal lawyers and their clients, but you know, obviously that's not true. But yeah, no, that's Lisa's penchant. She loves criminal law.
1: Yep. Yeah, all right. I'd like to phone John Hammond. We've got a couple of minutes left if you want to give him a call here today. We're down here at the Royal Show. Beautiful, mild day. Just getting in the low 20s, and it's great with all the families around here. John, you and I both grew up in the city, but I guess we get an appreciation when we're here of how it all works, the fibre and the food that come into our supermarkets. We get it from regional WA, John.
0: Yes, look, when I was here a few days ago with my family, we went and looked at the shearing.
1: Yeah.
0: Amazing back-breaking task, Simon.
1: Yes.
0: Watching those guys being propped up by belts as they lean over so their backs don't break.
1: Yeah.
0: Trying to control the sheep and shearing it all off beautifully. Mm. It was just a treat to watch.
1: Yeah.
0: So shearers from all around the state competing and getting off some thick loads of wool. Look, it was one. I just love that part. And the wood chopping. Yeah. I think that's incredible.
1: We had the wood chopping commentator in here yesterday, and he was a competitor, and he used to compete against the Fosters and the O'Tooles and the Yules, all those great. And it's often a family thing. It's in a purely Australian sport, wood chopping. It's not anywhere else in the world. And as I look down now, John, in the Jayco caravan, are they RM Williams boots that you have on?
0: They aren't. They're a cheap substitute, Simon. But they look like R.E. Williams.
1: All right. The present hasn't quite rolled up on time, John, but I think I know, looking over at the over where Taz is by that stall over there, I think I know what it's going to be. And we've got some special guests here who've brought in a really nice present for me as well, which we'll get to in just a moment. John, if people want to get in touch with you, they can. info@hammondlegal.com.au.
0: That's right. Happy to help out.
1: Yeah, and we'll look forward to seeing you next week.
0: Yeah, thanks very much, Simon.
1: Thanks, John. John Hammond here at The Royal Show. It is 6 minutes to 11 o'clock. We'll come back in just a moment.
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1: Yes, thanks for listening in. Come and say hello to us at the Royal Show today. So Gabby's here, Taz, Bruce, Tony, Simon, Mark. We'd love to see you if you want to come in and have a chat to us. You'll hear more of this in our news, I'm sure, but we do have a little bit more information with regards to what happened in Geraldton yesterday morning. Geraldton detectives have charged a 30-year-old in relation to the fellow being injured in Moon Yunuka yesterday, and it will be alleged, and that person's due in court today, will be alleged that the accused picked up the victim, drove into bushland off Allen Road. He took part in assaulting him. The accused then allegedly drove away, leaving the victim behind. So Philippa will have that in more fulsome detail in the bulletins during the course of the day. Yes or no, do you do something fancy with your verge is a yes-no question today. We have spoken to a White Gum Valley couple who've won Verge of the Year, thanks to Bailey's, the gardening people. Do you do something fancy with your verge? These are yes-no questions, thanks to Games World. The yeses are 45 and the noes are 31. A lot of people getting in touch with us today about the smoking ceremony. I can only assume, being none the wiser, that there is some sort of connection, cultural connection between Aboriginal people and the whale carcass. But lots of people have been in contact with the station right throughout the course of the morning during breakfast and during our program today. Brian says, has Welcome to Country turned into an industry? Yeah, Brian, I don't know. Well, maybe, Brian. I mean, people do charge to provide a Welcome to Country. And if it's done well, it's a beautiful thing to be part of. As I say, there is overreach, Brian. I don't know why we need to see it on websites. That's always mystified me. The website exists in the digital realm, and it's not around terra firma. Richard says, the original smoking ceremony for whales would have been to cook and eat it. Absolutely nothing was wasted. Yeah, I'm not sure, Richard. I probably do need to speak to a First Nations people about all this. Paula says, in 2025, the rates for underground power in Leadens was $9,458.71. Very expensive for households. Thanks, Paula. Paula, we'll try and check in on that. I think the underground power program is either slowing down, or most suburbs have completed it, or it's too expensive. So we'll try and look into that probably next week when we're not here at the show. Mary Ann says, Canada has an active wood chopping culture. It's called lumberjacking. Thank you, Mary Ann. Quite right. I think we've got a song for Mary Ann. Thanks, James.
17: I'm a lumberjack and I'm okay. I sleep all night and I work all day.
18: He's a lumberjack and he's okay. He sleeps all night and he works all day.
1: We'll leave that song there, Jimmy, because it does take a turn for the worst, that song, about blokes getting dressed up as women and the like. 133-882 is the phone number. If you want to get in touch with us, you can. After 11 o'clock today, a bloke who's going to court being charged with stealing a $10 can of bourbon and coke. This is an extraordinary story. That's after the news. Here's Philippa.
13: Got something to say? Call 6PR 133-882. 6PR.
19: It's 19 degrees at 11 o'clock. Good morning. I'm Philippa Maher. A man's been remanded in custody after facing court in Geraldton on charges relating to a firearms incident. A 32-year-old man received a serious gunshot wound to the leg during the early morning incident at Munyanuka yesterday morning. A 30-year-old man from Wonthella has been charged with unlawful act or omission with intent to harm and willfully destroying evidence. The three men accused of murdering Perth brothers Callum and Jake Robinson and their American friend in Mexico will learn their fate next Friday. The four-week trial has come to an end, with closing arguments expected next Thursday and a verdict and possible sentencing the following day. Nine's US correspondent Lauren Tomasi is in Ensenada and has told Simon Beaumont the men's parents, Deborah and Martin Robinson, have endured harrowing details with extraordinary strength.
20: They are going through what is unimaginable to so many of us. They have been in court day after day for this trial for 4 weeks. They're understandably really emotional. Deborah spoke outside court today, and what she said was that she's feeling so much support and love from people around the world, specifically in Australia, through what has been just really dark times.
19: The Shadow Fisheries Minister is questioning when the Department of Primary Industries and Regional Development was aware of a whale carcass off the Perth coast. Kiralee Waugh says she understands the alarm was raised on Sunday that a 13-metre dead whale was offshore, attracting sharks. It eventually beached, causing a four-day headache for the town of Cambridge to move it to landfill. Ms Waugh says she believes the department should have acted sooner.
21: Where was the state in that time for then that to potentially be an option to drag it back out to sea, or what other options would have been available to them other than allowing it to land on the coast, which has now become a local government responsibility? Ratepayers are having to foot that bill. That's the questions we need to be asking now of the minister. When did you know about this whale carcass, and when were your officers going to act on that?
19: A key industry group has accused the ATO of hypocrisy following its decision to stop accepting credit card payments. The move comes after the Reserve Bank scrapped surcharges on Visa, EFTPOS and MasterCard payments. The Chamber of Commerce and Industry says the tax office only informed them of the change today. The group CEO, Andrew McKellar, says the ATO expects businesses to absorb the costs yet refuses to do the same itself.
22: That is tone deaf. It's unacceptable. It's a staggering double standard that really demonstrates a complete lack of concern and care for what small businesses are going through.
19: The Reserve Bank says buyers using the 5% deposit scheme are amongst the most likely to be in negative equity. The federal government says over 100,000 people have accessed the program since it was opened up to higher incomes. The RBA says recent borrowers are the most likely to owe more than their house is worth amid falling property prices. In finance, the All Ords is down 153 points at 8,815. The dollar is buying 69.4 US cents and 12,455 Indonesian rupiah. In sport, the WA and Tasmanian women will be out on the Wacker later today for the second of their two WNCL matches this week. The hometown won the first game on Tuesday by 4 wickets. The game gets underway at 2 o'clock. Melbourne vice-captain Jack Viney is weighing up requesting a trade to West Coast or Essendon. The 32-year-old was told to explore his options after managing just one game this year due to injury. He has 2 years left on his contract with the Demons. And in soccer, Cristiano Ronaldo has walked out of Portugal's team camp in the Nations League ahead of a clash with Denmark. The 41-year-old captain was an unused substitute for Monday's 2-1 win over Norway away from home. That's the latest news and sport.
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2: There's delays with a crash now on Kwinana Freeway. It's closed currently southbound at Mundijong Road. Beldiva, emergency crews are on site. Traffic's heavy on the approach back past Mortimer Road. Reports of a crash, Bulwer Street at Beaufort Street in Perth. We've got emergency works today. Wanneroo Road northbound at Warwick Road. Left lane's closed. Watercorps on site. Looking for some hot stuff? Priscilla Queen of the Desert opens Saturday the 17th of October at Regal Theatre. It's fun and sparkly fashion. Tickets at Ticketek. I'm Paul Davies on Perth's traffic leader, 6PR.
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7: Continuing partly cloudy for the rest of the day, heading for 20. Sunny tomorrow and Saturday with tops of 24. Then a partly cloudy Sunday, 21. Right now it's 19 degrees. More news at midday on Perth 6PR.
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1: Yeah, thanks for listening. This is the final hour of the three-hour tour. I just want to say a big thank you to Jane and to John and Jordan and Jane and John's young bloke Mick, who was just here, and they're big 6PR listeners, and they have given me a three-hour tour shirt. A Gilligan's Island shirt, and I'm going to wear it tomorrow with great pride. So thank you to Jane and John and to Mick and Jordan for the prezi today. That's very, very nice, very thoughtful, and the 6PR listeners are very dedicated and very loyal. Thanks for coming to say hello today, and Mick, you're a beauty, mate. Keep it going. This one, a couple of SMSs before we get to our next interview. Tom says, blokes getting dressed up as women, that's the norm these days. The lumberjacks were ahead of their time. Regards, Tom. Thank you. And this one here from one of our listeners, wood chopping is not only an Australian event, it's check out the Steel Timber Sports World Championship. Well, thank you. We did speak to the wood chopping commentator yesterday on the program, and he told me that it was an Australian sport originally. So that's where that's come from. And Claire from Joondalup, I don't know, is this true? Is this true, Claire? Welcome to country is on my Coles receipts. No, Claire, surely not. Claire, that's not true, surely. I need to get that verified or legitimised because that doesn't sound true to me. Claire, let us know. Either give us a ring or give us a shout. We learned about this story yesterday. A fellow called Bailey Horton joins us now. Bailey is going through a protracted mediation and court process. He's been accused of stealing a $10 can of alcohol, a bourbon and coke. And Bailey Horton joins us on the program now. G'day, Bailey.
11: Hey, how you going?
1: Yeah, good, thanks. Is that true? You're still, we have to be a bit careful. You're still due to go to court about this?
11: Yeah, it's been going on for nearly 2 years now, but yep. Due to go, very soon, yep.
1: Yeah, a $10 can of bourbon and coke. So it's probably a flash one. It's a Jack Daniels or something, was it, Bailey?
11: Yeah.
1: They're all about 10 bucks, aren't they? So, Bailey, tell us what you can. Given this is before the courts, and I do believe this has been through a mediation process with Fair Work, which is a government instrumentality. So that says to me that you're an employee or a staff member of the bottle shop?
11: Yeah, yep. Yeah, so it's, basically, being chased over an $8 can, it's going to trial, it's going to cost thousands of dollars, to taxpayers, and I just think, yeah, it's a bit pathetic, really, because obviously I was already fired for it, and then this bloke's banned me from all of his shops across town for 2 years, And then he's also now trying to get me criminally charged for it. And I just think it's a bit over the top. But yeah, I took him to Fair Work because I took the can. I was allowed to take it. It was damaged and I'd asked my supervisor and he said I could take it. So yeah, I don't consider it stealing. And, so I took him to court and yeah, won a little settlement. So obviously he's sort of admitted that he's in the wrong there. And we actually, there's actually in the settlement, it says he's not supposed to sort of chase me up, over anything afterwards, you know, like it's all done and dusted. We both signed that. But he's going ahead with this anyway. So if I'm to, sort of fight that, that would be a civil case. But I'm, you know, I'm not going to do that. I'm just going to, basically fight it in court instead.
1: So this is, an independent bottle shop in Geraldton. So it's not part of a, you know, a consortium or a supermarket chain. It's independent in Wonthella in Gero, suburb of Gero. And he, so the sort of the rule was for staff, if a can or some stock is damaged, you can take it. And that was in writing or that was all agreed upon, was it?
11: Yeah. That's what everyone does. Been doing it for a long time there, you know, I was there for a couple of years and saw lots of people do it. And that was just the way that it goes. Yeah.
1: So Bailey, at this point when he, what has he seen you on camera or something or seen it in your pocket, has he? And sacked you over it?
11: Yeah, not sure. I just got a call, sort of out of the blue. Like I say, I never had any prior problems there. I actually stopped a lot of people from stealing there. You know, people trying to run out with blocks every day and I would stop them. So he's actually losing money by getting rid of me that way. But, yeah, it's just really out of the blue and just didn't really give me a chance to like sort of even explain myself, you know, no warning or anything like that. So yeah, I thought it was a bit over the top.
1: The obvious question there, had you had beef with him previously? Had he given you any warnings or, you know, was there ill feeling or enmity there beforehand?
11: Not at all. Nothing. Completely, first, you know, drama I've ever had there. Yeah.
1: So how long had you been working there for?
11: A couple of years. Yeah, just shy.
1: Couple of years, he fires you for stealing what you're saying is damaged stock. It goes through Fair Work and mediation. They say nothing more should happen from here, and yet he's now pursuing criminal charges against you. It's not a civil case. It's actually
11: It's a criminal case. But I was saying if I was to, you know, because in our settlement agreement, it's kind of just a gentleman's agreement, really. It's you know, it's sort of not covered by law. So the fact that he's gone against that, you know, if I was to sort of fight that, that would be a separate, civil case. Yeah.
1: Yeah. So there's a couple of things here. One, and I've actually seen this in my local shop, bottle shop, Bailey, and it was followed up by the police. It was caught on CCTV. People walk out of bottle shops en masse with blocks of, ready to drinks and, you know, bottles of, you know, people, you know, bottles of spirits. Or, you know, every single day, and it's up to staff like you to stop them or not. And now you're going to court over an $8 bottle of bourbon and coke, yeah? Or a can of bourbon and coke.
11: Yeah. And most of the staff didn't, stop these shoplifters and I did. maybe I'm a liability. I don't know. I'll definitely save a lot of money from thieves. Yeah.
1: Bailey, am I missing something here? Is there something, from his side, is there something I'm not getting here, or is there another side to the story?
11: There's something I'm not getting because, I don't understand it either. I'm going to say flabbergasted. You know, I just it's really petty. Like I say, he owns all the supermarkets around town, and you know, he comes across as this very nice community guy, but behind the scenes, so I know other people that still work there, and you know, they don't have nice things to say about him, basically.
1: All right. Well, when are you in court? And is it in Geraldton? Is it the
11: Magistrates
1: Court or something?
11: Yeah, I have a date coming up soon, but it's only going to be a trial hearing date. So the actual trial will probably be next year. So it'll be going on, over 2.5 years. Yeah, over an $8 can, yeah.
1: Yeah, wow. All right. Well, that's not a great use of your time, his time, taxpayer money. You know, we're trying to unclog the courts if we can, and this is being pursued. Bailey, look, thanks for talking to us. Good luck with it all. Flabbergasted is a good word.
11: I was just going to say, I can't say too much, but I'm fighting it for a good reason. Like, I have, let's just say it'll be I'm not backing
1: principle.
11: Down. Yeah, I'm not backing down. Yep. Yeah.
1: Yep. Yeah. All right. All right, buddy. Thank you, mate. Thanks for talking to us and good luck. Thank you.
11: Yeah, thanks. Yeah.
1: Take care. Bailey Horton. So this is one fellow. This is Geraldton. This is an independent bottle shop up there. We're not naming the bloke or the bottle shop at this stage, but Bailey will go to court and there'll be a trial. It has been a fair work and it has been mediated, but still the charges has been pressed. Unless I'm missing something, that just seems like a gigantic waste of time, money, effort, etc. Wowie. 1-3-3-882. 16 minutes past 11. When we come back, Mick Collis will join us. Your thoughts are most welcome. Give us a call, 1-3-3-882. 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
1: Yeah, thanks for listening in. We're at the Royal Show today. This is the concluding stages of the three-hour tour. Thanks for everyone who's come to say hello. Thanks to John and Jane and Jordan and Mick for wandering past and saying hello. Come and see Gabby. The boss has turned up, so Brad Pottinger's down here today, so that's good. Nice to see Potty. Let's do this.
17: And now, a man who uses a publicity photo from the countdown era, Mick Collis.
1: G'day, Mick.
13: Simon, it is terrific to be with you at the Royal Show.
1: Yeah, it's good, isn't it? Nice weather. It's the skies are blue, sun's out, guns out, Mick.
13: And I'm looking at some of these things that I'm going to buy to eat when I finish here. That person, I don't know whether they were potatoes or...
1: Yeah, swirly potato.
13: Swirly potatoes?
1: Yeah,
13: where do you get them
1: on
13: from?
1: A stick, the spud shed just over there.
13: Yeah, how good.
1: Yeah, they are very, very
13: good.
1: There's
13: a donut shop I walk past on the way as well.
1: Do you think you'll do any educational touring about the how food and fibre gets to the plate?
13: No, but I saw there's a cat pavilion as well, and I wandered up to the cat pavilion. I've been to the show for years.
1: I went to the dog pavilion yesterday with my special friend, and there is a bigger queue and line at the cat pavilion.
13: Is there?
1: Yeah. The dog thing was good. I saw a dog show yesterday.
13: Is there cat shows up there?
1: I don't know what's in the cat.
13: Have you been to the cat show yet?
1: No, I haven't been. I saw the cows, bought some show bags. You're a cat bloke.
13: I've got a cat. I never was, not growing up, but we ended up with a cat, and I like the cat now. Up to about cat number 6, we get them from the cat haven. They're free from up there. We've called the cat's been called Puss, so we got a collar for our first one with an engraved name, and we use that for every cat. We just keep it going through.
1: Save money.
13: Yeah.
1: Yeah.
13: We're frugal.
1: Frugal economic.
13: Times are tough, Simon.
1: Frugal economic policy, cost of living. If you want to give us a call, you can. 133-882. Mick, I saw in the Rita Saffioti's top 10 in the paper today.
13: Yes.
1: Rita has a top 10. The next day, Basil has a top 10.
13: Yes.
1: They go head to head. I think it's about number 8, she said, well, it's great that the cricket season started.
13: Yep.
1: And the Wacker's open with its new redevelopment.
13: Yep.
1: And she said when she was a little girl, Rita Saffioti made a plasticine model of the Wacker.
13: Hmm.
1: And I thought that's cool. She's a sports fan, as we know.
13: Yep.
1: Was there plasticine in your early life, and do we still have plasticine?
13: There was plasticine. I certainly do remember plasticine as a kid. Because remember they used to make stop motion animation out of plasticine.
1: Yeah.
13: Pingu might have even
1: That's
13: been
1: right.
13: plasticine.
1: Oh, I forgot about that.
13: So, yeah, I had plasticine as a kid. And there was also, was it Play-Doh as well?
1: Play-Doh came later, didn't it? I think Play-Doh, like plasticine is Play-Doh for adults, I think. Plasticine is the grown-up version.
13: Is it?
1: And you can bake plasticine, can't you?
13: I don't know. Can you?
1: Yeah, I think you can.
13: Why would you do that, though?
1: To make it hard.
13: Oh, like so Rita might have baked a Wacker.
1: Yeah, I think so.
13: Okay.
1: So can you still get plasticine? Love to hear from you. And what were the... Before, you know, we had fancy phones and tablets, Mick. We had things we did as families, didn't we?
13: Plasticine.
1: Plasticine.
13: I haven't thought of plasticine for a long time. Hobby techs. I was big on... That was the... Like paint in a tube.
1: Mm.
13: I had an auntie who used to make me a pillowcase every year, and I remember my favourite one was me dressed up in my Balmain Tigers rugby league outfit. That was on my pillowcase. As a young kid, I thought that was so clever.
1: Yeah.
13: How she'd done that.
1: And it had a little roller in it, didn't it? It was like a biro, like a ballpoint pen, but with paint in it.
13: Is that still around?
1: Remember Hobby Tex? Yes.
13: Is it still around?
1: Yes. No. That lady said no.
13: My mother, because, you know, we were from the western suburbs of Sydney, not here, and my mother used to make me Play-Doh.
1: Did she?
13: Mm.
1: Yeah. Okay. What, for dinner?
13: Because it was obviously cheaper than buying whatever you could buy, and she used to make it. I don't know how. It wasn't very good. But
1: Mick Collis, the battler's with us today, 133-882. And if you want to phone in, can you still get plasticine? It'll be somewhere like Spotlight would sell it.
13: You think so?
1: Can you still get plasticine? And can you still get Hobby Tex? So Hobby Tex was... You drew onto fabric, didn't you? T-shirts.
13: Yeah, it was great.
1: Pillowcases.
13: Hobbitex.
1: Yeah,
13: Hobbitex. Surely some of the old craft... Is there still craft shops around in town?
1: Yeah.
13: They'd have to have it.
1: Spotlight's a crush. Yeah, Spotlight.
13: But more like art. If you went into... There was used to be an art shop called maybe Jackson's?
1: Yep.
13: Jackson's Drawing in Rockaby Road in Subi.
1: Yep.
13: I wonder if that would have... Is that still there?
1: Yes, I think it is. Jackson's is still around. 133-882. If you want to phone in about that, about Hobby Tex or those old world things we see, plasticine, do you still get it? Anne is buying a new mattress for her family.
13: Yes.
1: How old is your mattress?
13: My mattress, probably 20 years, I suppose.
1: I think that might be on the old side. That might be too old for a mattress.
13: Because how often are you meant to change them? I remember when you buy them, they say you're meant to toss them every, 2 months or 3 months.
1: Just throw them on the road.
13: No, toss them over.
1: Flip them.
13: I reckon you do that once and then you don't worry about that again. Because who's doing that? Call me, 133-882, if you flip your mattress at home, because that's ridiculous. It's a waste of time. I don't like it when you go to a hotel, and I don't know how old their mattresses are, but I don't think they rotate them too much. and you get in and it's indented because people sleep like just on the same thing. So you try to roll into the middle and end up rolling back to the side.
1: Oh, I haven't been in a hotel where that's happened for a while. I think they turn them over pretty quick. So how old is your mattress, folks? 133-882. Ring Mick and
13: because
1: I.
13: Because they're not cheap.
1: No.
13: We bought a mattress for our spare room when we had Big Sam living with us, and I was blown away by, I thought it'd be a couple hundred bucks, but it was a couple of $1,000 for a mattress.
1: Yeah, expensive. Give Mick a call, 133-882. We'd love to hear from you today. A prize for caller of the day today is a couple of tickets to go and see the Choir Boys when they're playing here at the Astor Theatre. Now, Mick, I went for, I like to go for a walk.
13: Yeah, before we go into, I'm just talking about people walking.
1: Yeah.
13: Is the Royal Show, because I've seen some interesting outfits here, is the Royal Show a bit like the Sevens? Where people dress up, or are the people that are dressed up, are they part of something?
1: Those two girls you saw then are part of the show.
13: Okay.
1: Because they were dressed as fruit and vegetables, weren't they?
13: Yeah.
1: I don't think they dress up generally. You see, people mostly are in their civvies, I think.
13: Yeah, I've just seen a couple of interesting uniforms. I didn't know whether that was just people making, having fun at the show, dressing up, or they're staff.
1: They were definitely staff. 133-882, plasticine. You can't bake plasticine. Fimo is a type of plasticine and it'll bake to hardness. Thank you. 133-882. Did Mick pay the $50 entry fee to the show to be on your program as a guest of 6PR?
13: I was a guest.
1: Yeah.
13: Which was very nice of them. Thank you, 6PR. Thank you, Taz.
1: Yeah, no, he's definitely guessing. He wouldn't pay to get here. Thanks, Mark. Cheers, mate. Thank you for that. 133-882. Recently played those recorders that had asbestos in it. Says Mick, that doesn't sound right, does it?
13: What do you do?
1: He said Play-Doh was recorded recently because it had asbestos,
13: really?
1: And that's from TJ, yeah.
13: In Play-Doh?
1: Yeah, I've never heard of that.
13: No.
1: 133-882. Now, Mick, the other day, I like to go for a walk,
13: yes.
1: And I was walking through, I think it was Swanbourne, and I was walking through where the hospice is. There's a lot of cycleways out of the back of Swanbourne on the way down to the coast at Cottesloe.
13: What hospice?
1: The kids' hospice that's being built.
13: Oh, the new one near Associates Rugby Club.
1: Yes,
13: up behind that. Yep,
1: yep, the new one there. And I saw big white bags of people who volunteer to do weeding. Now, I reckon that is the worst of the household chores. Weeding.
13: Yes,
1: it's the worst, isn't it? It feels fundamentally unfair weeding because you haven't done anything. It's not your fault. You just go to work and you come back and there's weeds there.
13: Yeah, that is true.
1: Is it the worst chore?
13: I think unstacking a dishwasher is the worst chore.
1: You know, I don't like that either.
13: Oh, that annoys the hell out of me.
1: I often just keep piling it in and piling it in.
13: Yep. But then no one else will empty it. So then they just put it in the sink until I empty it out. Mm. And then I've got to then put it in the sink anyway. So that's the one. Even you're looking for something, you think, you open the dishwasher, think, please be empty, please be empty. And you open it, it's full. And you've got to empty it.
1: So why do you and I not like that one? I don't like weeding because it feels unfair and it's nature and God conspiring against you. But why? Yeah. Why? Because my cupboards are 1 meter from my dishwasher.
13: Yeah.
1: And I still don't like
13: it. I don't like doing it. And I find we have so many glasses in a dishwasher. I don't understand are they just getting them out of the cupboard and putting them in the dishwasher just to annoy me? Because there's so many glasses. We've got 3 of us at home and we would have washed probably 15 glasses. Mm. When I was first got, with my wife, married.
1: With my wife.
13: And she's the bad one. So I gave us 2 knives, 2 forks, 2 plates, 2 spoons and 2 cups and I locked everything else away. Mm. And that was all we had to operate with. So if she wanted to get a new one, she had to wash it. Because she couldn't get anyone. I chained up the actual cupboard so she couldn't get into it.
1: And was that a portent of what was to come in your marriage? Perhaps the...
13: When it was unlocked, it was a portent because she's got her own way. Weeds.
1: Yep.
13: I don't understand how if I leave a pair of thongs on the back lawn, within 2 days the grass is dead under it.
1: Mm.
13: But I've got paving and I've got grass coming through paving. How does that work?
1: I don't know. I don't know. Darren Senor, if you're listening, how does that happen? Darren's a horticulturalist, so is Sue McDougall. Ring in 133-882. Kate says, yes, I flipped my mattress and all of our mum's made Play-Doh.
13: Yes, there's mum's made Play-Doh. What
1: There's a great Thermomix recipe and it lasts for ages.
13: I'd love to know what it is actually made out of. Like, is it flour?
1: I'd say there's food colouring in it, because it's often colouring.
13: Yes, yes.
1: You're not great on this. You did think the main constituent in sunscreen was milk, A couple of years ago.
13: Fair enough.
1: Yeah.
13: But I'd love to know what it, cause I just remember, and I remember Mum buying the food colouring and putting it in whatever she was putting it in to give us that, the coloured platter.
1: Roger says, yes, you turn the mattresses once a month and replace every 7 or 8 years, says Roger.
13: Is Roger doing that though? Do you reckon Roger's changing his, flipping his mattress every month?
1: Yeah. Well, I would imagine.
13: Do you flip yours?
1: No, you probably do. No, mine's of a design.
13: Yours be,
1: that,
13: yeah, yours will be fancy.
1: Mine is fancy.
13: Like a futon. Is it a futon?
1: No, it's not a futon.
13: or a waterbed?
1: Do you still have futons?
13: I think. I don't know. They were all the rage there for a while, weren't they? Futons. The most uncomfortable things.
1: Philip says, I know with my mattress, you only rotate it. I do it monthly. Some mattresses you do flip every couple of months.
13: Wow.
1: Says Philip. So there you go. 133-882 is the phone number. And according to Kieran Ann back in Mission Control, Jackson's is definitely still there in a few other places now as well. I think there's one on Arundale Road.
13: Yeah, okay.
1: Near my joint.
13: They've been around a long time.
1: There's plenty of those around. If you'd like to give us a call, you can. 133-882. Todd Johnson has the long lunch between 12 and 3 today. And just a reminder, it is RSPCAWA Giving Day. Any donation you make to the website today will be doubled. So give that some consideration. 28 and a half minutes to midday. I'm with Mick Collis. We're at the Royal Show. Thanks for listening.
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21: G'day, a truck crash has Kwinana Freeway closed. Southbound at Mundijong Road, Baldivis emergency crews are on site. It's heavy on the approach. They're back to around Thomas Road. You're slowing up northbound to Mortimer Road through Rolly Road. Slow going westbound on Morley Drive through Dianella. Emergency works West Coast Highway both ways at Brighton Road, Scarborough. 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I'm Paul Davies on Perth's Traffic Leader 6PR.
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1: Thanks for listening in today. 133-882 is the phone number. Des wants to know, Mick, now, you were on Brekkie this morning with Millsy and Sebby Clark. What have you done since breakfast this morning? Finish at 9 o'clock. Des wants to know.
13: I went home, got in a cheeky 40-minute kip.
1: Yep.
13: So I'd be fresh, and then here I am.
1: Good.
13: And that was it. That's my day. Then I'm meeting my wife in here.
1: Oh, your wife's coming in?
13: For a romantic outing to the Royal Show, taking her out.
1: My special friend came in yesterday. We went and watched the dog competition.
13: I saw the people queuing up, or not queuing up, they're all sitting in the little grandstand opposite the ground there for the dog shows.
1: Yeah.
13: Yeah, I might have a bit of a
1: listen to Chrissy's down on the main arena, so we went watched Chrissy. Went to the Highland Cows. Yes, so the R.M. Williams stand as well.
13: Those little cows, aren't they?
1: Yeah, they sure are. If you'd like to speak to Mickey Cann, the phone lines are open, 133-882. We're getting a lot of text messages, but just remember we are a talkback station and a talkback program. Mick and I'd love to hear from you. Gary says, I haven't flipped my matches for 20 years.
13: Yep, see, I think that's absolutely the majority. I think we've had two people say they flip it out of, 2 million?
1: So Patricia says, we were asking the questions today about hobby techs and
13: Plastocene. Yep.
1: And Patricia says, Meccano kits.
13: Yes. Is that still around?
1: Oh, I don't know.
13: Meccano was great.
1: Meccano was

0: like a dog, but it's a robot, and it's just walking down the street.
1: Hmm.
0: How's that for an accurate description?
1: And
0: it's got police written on it.
1: It's got police written on it. It's a police canine robot dog. So, Todd, have you seen that before?
2: I have.
1: Todd saw it yesterday.
0: What do they do with that?
1: Is it a, what do they do with it, Todd?
3: Well, it hunts out trees, and then there's another story involved.
0: Because what do they do with that? What do they do with that robot dog?
1: Can you hear Todd laughing at his own joke?
0: Yeah, that's what he's like.
1: Laughing at his own material. I don't know. Is it a canine sniffer? Is it a bomb dog? Maybe.
0: No, I don't know. It's
1: very cool. Isn't
0: very
1: it?
0: Freaky.
1: Yeah,
0: but it's.
1: Would you like to see it run down the alleyway and bang into something at the end?
0: Yes, I would. Did you see that? Those robots doing that 100-meter race on telly maybe 2 weeks ago, and they hadn't worked out how to stop, so they had to run into a wall, and then some of them bounced up and just blew up. It's like something out of The Simpsons.
1: All these sparks come out of it. 133-882. Darren says, Bowie, can you please ask Mick Collis who wins the NRL Grand Final on Sunday? 4:30 Perth time. The mighty Newcastle Knights haven't been in it since 2011, I don't think, playing the Sydney Roosters.
0: I know.
1: Tedesco v Ponga.
0: I know.
1: How good?
0: It's going to be fantastic. I would love Newcastle to win because they were the wooden spooners last year. So they got a wooden spoon to the grand final. And Newcastle's a bit like Fremantle. Like it's an area that they call them, they're battlers, you know, because of all the mines and all that sort of stuff. They love their rugby league. So it'd be great for them to get up. But the Roosters have got a lot of class. So, and I reckon that I hope that the Knights didn't play their grand final last week. That game, how they got out of that,
1: yeah, was beyond. One man down, and a guy sent off for
0: And to beat Penrith, it was extraordinary. So I just hope if they can back it up this week, I just hope it doesn't blow out.
1: He got 4 weeks of breaking Cleary's leg, didn't he?
0: Yeah, which was and he was good because he said I didn't want to hurt. Cleary's his favourite player. He said I feel sick that I hurt my favourite player. So it was just one of those accidents. But a shame. But he won't.
1: He should have got Lachie Neal's lawyer to try and get him off. 133-882. Now Jen says, Simon and Mick. Mick, you guys did discuss this on breakfast this morning. Your opinion on Albo's suggestion to ask the states to give a donation, $16 million. Was it $16
0: million? Well, the total price is $100 million.
1: $100 million to send a woman astronaut into space.
0: Yes, just so she can say she's been into space.
1: The Australian of the Year.
0: Yeah, just a complete waste of money. Mm. I was even thinking that about out on the way home. Just because she's an astronaut, she's Australian of the Year. If she was anyone else, would we be trying to put them into space? No.
1: Mm.
0: But because it's her. And what's Albo got to do with it? Why is he getting involved, telling the state premiers to...
1: I think he needs some good news.
0: ...chip in money? Yeah, he does, but why focus on her? I found that really odd, that it was $100 million he wants people to raise just so she can go into space for how long? A week? How long is she in space for?
1: Don't know.
0: And we had that, and because the big thing was they're saying, she'll be the first Australian in space under the Australian flag. But we made such a song and dance about that Andy Thomas going to space 12 months ago. Well, we've ticked that box. We've had an Australian in space.
1: Yeah.
0: So I saved $100 million and just let her just continue being Australian of the Year.
1: Can I ask you this, Mick?
0: Yes, Simon.
1: What's a bigger waste of money, that, the $100 million to get Catherine Bennell Pegg into space, or starting an NRL team in Papua New Guinea?
0: I would have to say getting the lady into space.
1: Would you?
0: Yeah.
1: Okay.
0: Only because I like rugby league. and because of the whole rugby league thing's political. It's purely, the rugby league's just the pawn, and Valandis is just happy to say, yeah, we'll take your money. But it's just purely for the government to try and solidify PNG, because they love their rugby league, and it's such a key territory. So I can see what they're doing. Yes, it is a waste of money to do the rugby league thing, but if it keeps that little bit of land safe to keep Australians safe, I'm happy with that one.
1: All right.
0: But that woman going to space, how's that benefiting me and you?
1: I don't know, national pride?
0: Well, we've already had that with Andy Thomas. And the Wallabies winning on Sunday night. That's more national pride than a lady going up into space, isn't it?
1: They did well, didn't they? Your
0: very
1: guys,
0: well.
1: The great amount of ticker.
0: They'll be your guys soon as they keep winning. They'll all of a sudden be,
1: on the bandwagon. Play-Doh recipes are available on Dr. Google. You also add a couple of drops of a nice essential oil to make it smell nice.
0: What's in them? What is it?
1: Rather than smell like salt. I guess flour, food, colouring and milk.
0: Sunscreen?
1: Dee of Cannington says, really, you two, if you don't like unloading the dishwasher, why don't just wash and dry them by hand after every meal? I do love listening to Simon and also Mick when you're on. Thank you, Dee of Cannington.
0: I do often do that.
1: Mm-hmm.
0: I do often do that, but I believe that dishwashers are more or less or more efficient. They don't waste as much water.
1: Yeah.
0: And it is easier
1: to
0: wash. But it's just the unloading. If that robot that we had that

0: oh, could unload a dishwasher. That's when I'd be buying a robot.
1: One level three, 882. Mika, we might leave it there. Now, there has been a special announcement involving the RAAF. So we're going to bring our listeners up to date with what's happening. And the announcement was made at 11 o'clock. And it's a reintroduction of...
0: conscription?
1: No, not bringing back conscription.
0: It's, national service?
1: Nope.
0: What is it?
1: Flypasts and public and air shows.
0: Oh, they're bringing them back?
1: Yeah, bring them back to Perth.
0: Have we not had one for a while?
1: No, at least 10 years.
0: Really?
1: Yeah.
0: I hope this doesn't happen, but the number of news stories we see where there's a plane has come tumbling down at an air show, is the percentage of that is very high.
1: Yeah, you might be right.
0: Mm. Mm. All those shows where they say a plane's crashed, it's at an air show.
1: As you know, I'm a POM, and when I was a kid, we used to go to air shows all the time.
0: Yeah,
1: my dad used to take me to air shows.
0: Yeah.
1: Yeah.
0: Because where do we have them here? Out of Pierce, I suppose.
1: Yeah, back in the day, I think. Yeah, we used to have them. We haven't had them for a long time.
0: Why'd you stop?
1: RAAF are going, I don't know, money expense, I guess, spending too much money on smoking ceremonies.
0: On whales. Yeah.
1: I'm none the wiser, Mick. I'm doing my best.
0: Have you found out? Did we find out?
1: No, we're none the wiser. Yeah. I can only assume there's a cultural connection between Aboriginal people and particularly if they live by the coast.
0: Yeah.
1: And Wales.
0: Hmm.
1: And
0: that's as far as you got?
1: Yeah, I've just been texting some of my mates who are Aboriginal fellas and they couldn't work, but they're from inland. They're from, places that don't have coast.
0: Well, I still don't know why they let it drift into shore when it had died a couple of days before and they knew it was dead out there. So while it out there, tow it out there.
1: One of our listeners made the point too today, we were told they couldn't tow it out because it would break down and yet they towed it along the beach.
0: And if it breaks down out in the ocean, what's it matter?
1: I think it's the way I've been had this explained to me, if you tow it off the beach.
0: Yeah.
1: And it's heavy.
0: Yep, it'll break apart.
1: It'll break
0: apart. That's off the sand. But what about if it's already out in the water?
1: Yeah.
0: It was a couple of k's out when it died a couple of days ago.
1: Yeah, your point's well made. I guess it could be floating around for a while and could have decayed while it's out there. I don't know. But we would like to know. $100,000 to move it to Tamala Park or wherever it's going to be.
0: Just add it to the list.
1: Are you on brekkie tomorrow?
0: Yes, I am, Simon.
1: Okay.
0: I'm there. And then Monday, Tuesday.
1: All right.
0: And then Carlsbad Wednesday.
1: I'll be in tomorrow morning.
0: To do some prep.
1: Mm.
0: Listeners, you have never seen a man prepare like Simon Beaumont for his show. It's inspirational. People think he just turns up, but he doesn't. He goes into that studio, prepares, and he's just ready to go. And that's why he's so good at his job.
1: Thank you, Mick. So Mick came in on yesterday and said, what are you doing here? I thought you were at the show. And I said, well, I'm preparing. Yeah. You seem surprised by that.
0: I just honestly didn't think you'd be in. I thought you'd just come straight here and just get on air. But I do understand the work you do put in.
1: And my team, so Anne and Kieran and Tani as well.
0: Cheerio to them.
1: Cheerio to them. Thanks, mate.
0: So I'm going. Am I the RAF guy? I've been bumped by a serviceman.
1: Good-looking bloke in a uniform is going to join me now. So mate.
0: Fair enough, too.
1: Enjoy the show with Shazza.
0: Thank you. If she ever turns up, she'll be late, I'm sure. But
1: yeah,
0: I will. And we'll be listening to you, Simon. And if you see us, you want to come and walk around the show with us?
1: Yeah.
0: Come and join us.
1: All right.
0: Let me know. We'll go get a donut and go and pat a cat.
1: Keep your phone turned on.
0: I will.
1: We'll hear you tomorrow morning, Mick.
0: You will do.
1: Thank you, mate. Mick Collis. We're lucky to have him, the beautiful mind of Mick Collis. Yeah, when we come back, an announcement from the RAAF that I think the air shows are being reinstated here in Western Australia. We are going to chat to Mika Gray from the RAAF. It's Veterans Day down here at the show, and they've got a big announcement for us. Thanks for listening. It is 11:45.
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1: Yeah, thanks for listening in. It's just coming up to 11 minutes to midday. I'm Simon Beaumont. This is the concluding stages of the three-hour tour. Thanks for listening in. We have an announcement, which is pretty exciting, I reckon. It's Veterans Day here at the show, but joining me in the JCO caravan is Air Commodore Mika Gray from the Royal Australian Air Force. Mika, good day. Good to meet you. You're based in Brisbane, but you're here in Perth, and I think we have an announcement for everyone.
12: Yeah, we do, Simon. Really happy to be here at the Royal Perth Show. Magnificent event. Government and Air Force have just announced that the next major Air Force air show will be in Perth next year on Sunday the 12th of September.
1: Sunday the 12th of September. That's fantastic.
12: Yeah, over the city. So the air show will be based on the Swan River.
1: Yep.
12: Viewing points at Langley Park, Kings Park, Southern Foreshore, all of those areas are magnificent. We'll have, aim to have all the Air Force aircraft showcasing their abilities over the river downtown.
1: Fantastic.
12: And then at Langley we'll have a range of ground exhibits, military equipment, simulators, displays, cadets recruiting, of course, all of that. It'll be a major event.
1: It's your day job, isn't it? So you, part of what you do is managing and putting these air shows on, right?
12: Yeah, it is on. Yeah. I've the privilege of leading the Air Force air show team. So we do all the planning and all the running of our major Air Force events. So ground events like we've got here at the at the show here. So we're responsible for all that infrastructure and that. And of course all the flying, putting that flying program together, the safety, the coordination. Yeah.
1: Off the top of your head, when was the last air show we had in Perth? Some of our listeners seem to think it was 2011 or 2012.
12: Yeah, they're correct. 2012 at RAF Base Pierce.
1: Yeah.
12: So West Australia was on the program for next year, 2027. I looked at Pierce, and as last time, it's difficult to get to and from, you know, public transport and parking and that. Everyone loves being at an air show, love the aircraft. People join the Air Force because they went to an air show, but we want them to have the best experience getting there and back. Mm. And I don't want, you know, traffic delays and all those problems we would have at Pierce. Fantastic, important base, but downtown, working with the City of Perth and the WA government is a much better option.
1: That's so you and your team have looked around and thought, no, the city's a better option than Pierce. That's fantastic. I was saying earlier, when I was a kid, I'm English, and my dad used to take me to air shows when I was a kid, and I remember seeing the Harrier jet, the one that used to take off vertically, was a big feature of it. I think the Concorde was around at that time as well. So, and you're a former pilot yourself, aren't you?
12: Yeah, F-111 Navigator and Super Hornets. I also did some time in the UK with the Royal Air Force on Tornado ground attack aircraft.
1: Yeah. The Super Hornet is still used by the US Air Force and by the Australian Air Force, isn't it?
12: US Navy and the Australian Air Force, yeah. So our frontline fighter aircraft are the Super Hornet and the Growler, which is an electronic attack version of the Super Hornet, and also the most modern aircraft in the world, the F-35 Lightning II. We expect them to be on display here, so people will be at sitting around the Perth foreshore looking up and seeing incredible handling displays of those aircraft.
1: Fantastic. Will the Hornets be here? Will they be represented or be up in the air? What will they be doing?
12: So all the flying will be done out of RAF Base Pierce. Yep. We won't be using Langley as an airstrip. That'll be for all that ground activations. But we'll have lots of defence people on the ground, air crew, and all the other great roles. We have to talk to the public throughout the day on Sunday, 12th September next year.
1: Yeah. Who goes to an air show these? I mean, my dad used to take my brother and I. Who goes to air shows?
12: It's really interesting. Every age demographic. We've just done a major show up at Darwin as part of Exercise Pitch Black, and we've done previous shows. Ages from young kids and strollers with the parents, lots of school-age kids, 18 to 35s and beyond. The oldest we had was a 96-year-old up at Darwin. Yeah, magnificent.
1: This is the voice of Micka Gray, who's an air commodore and is the manager of the air shows throughout Australia. We love an event, Micka, here in Perth. So if a Krispy Kreme opens or the Antonov flies over or a balloon goes over, we go and watch it. That's what we do. A whale turns up on the beach, we go and have a look.
12: So. That's great, Simon. And I noticed today, for this show, it's magnificent we've been able to be here today, do this announcement at the Perth show for the Defence and Veterans Day.
1: Yes.
12: For people who are listening in here, it is that Defence Day. We've got a range of exhibits on the other side of the main arena there. Recruiting cadets, there's a RIB, one of the Navy fast attack light boats there, range of other things. And this afternoon at 5 o'clock, the Army will be doing a firepower demonstration with a Hawk fighter aircraft doing a simulated attack here at 5 o'clock and 5:15.
1: Yeah,
12: so, if you're listening in, hang around today. This is the day to be at the Royal Perth Show.
1: Yeah, it is. And it's a beautiful day and Veterans Day. I mean, we celebrate our veterans and we thank them for their service, and it's a great day to be here. Micka, thanks for the announcement. If you haven't heard the announcement from earlier on, get Micka to say it again. 2027 will be?
12: The next major Air Force air show will be conducted over Perth, over the Swan River on Sunday the 12th September.
1: Yeah.
12: Free event, no tickets, no rush for tickets. Just keep tracking our websites and socials for more information as we get closer.
1: Brilliant. All right, thank you very much for coming into the caravan today, and good luck to you. Nice to meet you.
12: You too.
1: And we'll see you next year, hey?
12: Yeah, thanks very much.
1: Thanks, Micka. Micka Gray is from the Royal Australian Air Force, making that announcement. Made the announcement officially about 11 o'clock today, but bringing it to our 6BR listeners today on Veterans Day. It is 5 to midday. We'll come back. We'll bring you up to date with our yes, no poll and let you know who's won our prizes for today. Thanks for listening.
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1: Yeah, just a couple of minutes to 12. That song, Rain by Dragon, I can tell you that the last couple of times I've seen Peace, Love and all that stuff, I've seen Todd Johnson's band. You guys play that song?
21: We do.
1: Yeah.
21: Yeah.
1: Do you always play it first?
21: First? Are you crazy?
1: Or first, start of the second set? Start of the third set?
21: Mate, I have no idea what the combination of songs are when I walk into the venue.
1: Yeah, okay.
21: It depends on what vibe, but it just depends on what flavour I'm into.
1: Yeah, all right. Okay.
21: You know.
1: All right.
21: Like, you always think we start with Copperhead Road. We don't.
1: Mm. No, okay.
21: Sometimes we finish with it if we want to go to sleep at the end of the night.
1: Yeah, I don't know if you do this either, but we were giving away a prize to go and see the Choir Boys at the Astor when they're here in October. Jimmy,
21: baby.
1: Thank you, Jimmy.
21: Baby!
1: We missed it. You and I missed it.
21: My headphones were way too loud. Burst it in.
1: Bruce is our caller of the day. Bruce has told us the Wharfie Times sign is being ripped down off the Woodside building. Thanks, Bruce. You're going to see, you got a couple of tickets to go and see the Choir Boys when they play at the Astor. 1 minute to midday. What do you have for us today, Todd?
21: Mate, we're going to do Watch Your Beef, which is a favourite segment of mine where people come and have a really good whinge and win a quality steak from McLaughlin Butchers. I'm very happy about that. We're also going to talk to the Chief Executive Officer of Mental Health Australia. Next week is Mental Health Week. Here we are at the show celebrating life, but there are some people doing it tough. I want to lean into everybody and say, you've got a friend somewhere. That and a hell of a lot more. And you know we're going to muck around.
1: Yeah, I think you will muck around. You're made for mucking around at the Royal Show.
21: Thank you.
1: And we'll hear it this afternoon between 12.
21: Sugar and me, perfect blend.
1: and emulsifiers that you get in those hot dogs. Thanks, Todd. Thanks, everyone, for listening in. Thanks to Tony, Taz, Mark, the team down here. Brucey and Potty's come down today as well. Thank you. We will be back tomorrow morning at 9 o'clock. Tomorrow on the show, it is our last day at the show, Chris Murphy will be down here. Glenn Jakovich will wrap up the football season for us as well. Thanks to my crew back in the office as well. To Jimmy, thank you, James. Couldn't do without you. And Aaron and Kira, thank you for all your hard work. As we like to say, our mornings, good producing. Back tomorrow at 9.
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22: 19 degrees at midday. Good afternoon, I'm John Nichols. A 30-year-old man has been remanded in custody over a shooting in Geraldton. Police found a 32-year-old man with a gunshot wound early yesterday morning. That sparked a manhunt and five people were taken in for questioning yesterday afternoon. Christopher John Shanks has been charged with an unlawful act or omission with intent to harm and willfully destroying evidence. He's now appeared in Geraldton Court. Another man in his 30s has just been taken into custody and is assisting police. New police powers are in effect until October the 10th to protect an area around the Perth Convention and Exhibition Centre for the Land Forces Defence Expo. Police can ban people from the area, including rough sleepers, and can confiscate several items, including speakers and microphones, as well as weapons. There'll be a designated area for protests, but Commander Darren Sibright says a number of bans have already been issued to people deemed a security risk.
0: Mobilising around Australia is a fairly easy endeavour, and so people who have a belong to an issue motivated group might seek to come across from the eastern states, and we also have our own locally grown issue motivated people.
22: The federal opposition has applauded the New South Wales Premier after he took a veiled swipe at his Labor colleagues in Canberra. Chris Minns says governments need to rein in their spending, claiming his own administration has been careful with money. His comments follow the Reserve Bank's warning that domestic price pressures are fueling inflation. Liberal leader Angus Taylor says the Premier has got it right.
2: Well done to Chris Minns to call out the federal Labor government on their failures when it comes to government spending, because he knows and we know that this government spending has been driving up inflation and interest rates.
22: Federal police have issued an urgent warning over email scams. They've stopped nearly $465 million from being taken by cyber criminals. Federal police warn that hackers are hijacking email chains to steal payments such as property deposits and commercial invoices. Australians and businesses are being encouraged to verify bank details over the phone before transferring funds. The three men accused of murdering Perth brothers Callum and Jake Robinson and their American friend in Mexico are expected to learn their fate tomorrow week. Their four-week trial has come to an end, with closing arguments expected next Thursday and a verdict and possible sentencing the following day. Nine's US correspondent Lauren Tomasi is in Ensenada and says the men's parents, Deborah and Martin Robinson, have endured harrowing details with extraordinary strength.
3: They are going through what is unimaginable to so many of us. They have been in court day after day for this trial for 4 weeks. They're understandably really emotional. Deborah spoke outside court today, and what she said was that she is feeling so much support and love from people around the world, specifically in Australia, through what has been just really dark times.
22: In finance, the ASX is down 1.9% after US bond yields touched new highs and late selling swept Wall Street to end the September quarter. The All Ords is down 169 at 8,800. The dollar has dropped in the past 24 hours to 69.5 US cents and 12,500 rupiah. Third cricket one-dayer in South Africa has ended prematurely because of rain, with Australia winning by 45 runs on the DLS method. South Africa took the series 2-1. Cam Green and Matt Renshaw picked up injury concerns ahead of the highly anticipated test series in South Africa. Renshaw was hit on the wrist in the field and Green strained his abdomen while attempting a pull shot last night. Skipper Mitch Marsh hopes they're both okay.
23: I haven't actually seen them. I know Renshaw's got a knock on the wrist and Greeny after being hit, I'm not too sure what was going on there. I haven't spoken to them yet, but hopefully both okay.
22: And in the women's domestic 50-over competition, WA takes on Tasmania at the Wacker from 2 o'clock. That's the latest news and sport.
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28: G'day, a truck crash has Kwinana Freeway closed currently southbound at Mundijong Road, Beldivis. Emergency crews are working there. Traffic's really heavy on the approach back towards Ancatel Road, slowing northbound Thomas Road through Rolly Road too. And there's congestion as a result on Beldivis Road and Mundijong Road. 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It's Paul Davies on Perth's Traffic Leader, 6PR.
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22: Down to 10 overnight. Sunny and 24 tomorrow. The outlook mostly sunny. 24 on Saturday and around 22 on Sunday and Monday. Right now it's 19 degrees. More news at 1 on Perth's 6pm.
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21: Well, that's the plan. Nothing too serious today. Hello, good to have you with us. If you are down at the Perth Royal Show, walking past and waving, nice to have you with us. We are down at the Royal Show as Bowie has delivered a great program with a great team back there in the studio. Now it's my turn. I'm Todd. I'm your tour guide, or some would say the court jester down here at the Perth Royal Show, and I've got a great team back in the studio as well, and the team is pumping down here. Bruiser is down here, the boss is down here, Brad, so we've got to do a good job. Also, thanks to Tony and Taz and Mark, it's always good, and Gabby. Great to have so many people down here at the Perth Royal Show, and perfect, perfect weather at this particular time. It's the 1st of October, pinch and a punch for the 1st of the month. I mean, fair dinkum, pinch and a punch. If you're standing next to someone at work and they're smaller than you, just lean in and go pinch and a punch for the first of them. If they're larger than you, do it and then run, okay? But mind you, it is a good day. I'm celebrating the Royal Show. I hope that you are out and about making the most of either your work day, making the most of your home time, sitting back listening to us while you're sort of detoxing at home. And God bless you for doing that. And if you are working very, very hard, let's hope that we can keep you company right the way through the afternoon. We'll give you traffic, we'll give you news as well here at 6PR. And you can stay in touch with us on a couple of occasions. One is the phone number. I love the phone. Love it when you get the chance to call through. Don't run away from us if you're on holidays and you're listening to 6PR. Let us know what's happening in your part of the world. As a matter of fact, I'd like to know your ultimate holiday destination. Maybe you're there right now. Maybe you're up and down our Western Australian coast. I'd like to know your ultimate destination, your ultimate holiday destination. Would it be travelling through Dubai? Perhaps not. But let us know on 0487 999 882, or maybe give us a call. Look forward to your company today on 133 882. Today, in the first hour of the program, $100 voucher to McLaughlin Butchers coming your way. They're in Malaga for What's Your Beef? And seriously, I've had enough of a couple of things. I don't know about you, but the petrol prices, fair dinkum, are they coming down ever? The spin doctors that I'm aware of people in the realm of sort of news bulletins, what the hell is going on? I want the truth. I want the fair dinkum truth. And I know that we try and get the truth here at 6PR, but it's amazing. I'm sort of getting to the point now. Maybe I'm just getting older and sort of things are wearing off. I don't know. But anyway, the petrol prices, the spin doctors, and some people that I bump into where it's all about them. Let it be about the community, because that's what 6PR is all about. Today, we're going to invite you to be a part of our community, because we're going to talk to a gentleman who has a great book that is coming your way, and I do hope you get the opportunity to read it. Connor Curran will be joining us. Sir Yeep will say hello to us in the first hour of the program, in a little segment called Where in the World is Sue Yeep? Maybe I should ask her ultimate holiday destination. That might be cool. We've also got What Your Beef in this hour of the program. We will also, as I mentioned to Bowie a little bit earlier on, next week is Mental Health Week, and Carolyn Nikolowski is the Chief Executive Officer of Mental Health Australia. I want to be proactive and not reactive to find out what's happening and how the community of helpers can help you. I really want you to be a part of that. Join us as well. Simone Sardelic will talk us through real estate. There's a lot happening in that part of the world, isn't there? And on this day, where it is all about RSPCA Giving Day today, I think it's appropriate that we get someone on to talk to us about the RSPCA Giving Day. That's a pretty good call. In the meantime, get ready for the show. And I just want to say to each and every one of you, hello, hello again. Yes, we're coming to you live from the Perth Royal Show. Interesting news, which I picked up over the night time, is that there has been a lot of discussion with regards to some big companies here in Australia not paying the amount of tax that potentially they should. Maybe the tax man should just knock on the door. What do you reckon, Jim? Yeah. So while some of the big companies aren't paying their full amounts of tax, geez, they've got some creative accountants, don't they? You and I, as we are going about our business, we can't dodge it. We pay everything that is owed. We do the best we can to get those deductions down. But realistically, while the big companies should be digging in a little bit harder, you and I are doing it tough, mind you. In hindsight, we do have our ways to relax. And one of the ways to relax is our beloved fur children. As I said before, the RSPCA Giving Day is today. And I seriously love animals. I seriously love my dog.
7: Oh, I love my dog as much as I love you.
21: Well, that's a big call. That is a big call. And if you want to stay in touch with anything that's happening in the real world, we will endeavour to give you as much information as possible. The Long Lunch is a little bit about entertainment, but also about news, not as much as the other programs, with great respect. But still, if there's anything happening in our part of the world, we will let you know, and we will let you know what's going on.
7: What's going on?
21: What's going on? Tenacity. Yeah. Sing it while you're driving. Yeah, and Taz is dancing. A little bit of music on 6PO, she takes off. It's fantastic. Let me know what's going on in your part of the world as well. And you are, with love and respect, our eyes and our ears. I know that a previous gentleman actually said that quite a lot here on 6PR, but now it's my turn. You can stay in touch with us on 133-882, and I invite you to do so. So if you get the chance, come on, call me. Give us a call. Time on 133-882. My ultimate long play today is the ultimate holiday destination. Let me know what your ultimate destination is and stay with us on 6PR. Back after the break.
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21: Good luck with that too. 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I'll be mentioning that right the way throughout the program, if you don't mind, because I think it's a great cause. I also think it's a great cause if we get quality tucker. Now, in hindsight, the fellow I'm about to talk to, Connor Curran, is he's a content creator now, super cook, loves his drink, a bit of a TV personality and an author. And other than the Irish name, he was raised in Yaya's kitchen and is on a mission to get everyone cooking and eating more Greek food other than yogurt, I believe. Connor, how are you, mate?
13: I'm going really well. How are you, Todd?
21: I'm pretty good indeed. When I think of Greek food, I just think of yogurt, Greek yogurt. That's what I have for breakfast. I've been told it's very good for me. But seriously, yes. Souvlaki, there's so much quality Greek food, mate.
13: Yeah, look, I think I'm on a bit of a food mission to kind of give Greek food the Italian food love that it has, because people know how to cook Italian food, bolognese and all that. It'd be great if we all knew how to cook all the unknown Greek dishes as well.
21: Right, the unknown Greek dishes. You'll have to explain that because they're unknown to me. Please explain.
13: Yeah, so like we've got the spanakopitas and the gyros, but there's, you know, lesser known ones like makaroni me kima and bastichio.
21: Hang on. Sorry, Connor. if you're going to drop names like that, mate, you've got to say them a lot slower. That whistled past me. Just say that again.
13: So makaroni me kima is like a Greek bolognese and bastichio is like our version of lasagna. And they're just as delicious and just as easy to cook. So, you know, the cookbook's got a lot of stuff that I feel like people will love and it's quite familiar to them except for maybe the name.
21: Well, the name too, Connor Curran, I mean, you're pushing and underlining Greek food from Yaya's Kitchen. What an interesting United Nations. You've thrown every nation into a bowl almost and said, let's cook up a great feast. Where did you, and now tell me a bit about Yaya. I'm quite intrigued by your wonderful Yaya. Tell me more about Yaya.
13: So she lives down the road, inner city Melbourne still. She's amazing. She kind of grew up with her and she cooks Greek food. So despite my very Irish name, my father from Mildura in Australia, he not great for the marketing, but the other side of me is very, very Greek and she kind of raised me in her kitchen.
21: Got it. And that's where all of your knowledge has come from. Are you allowed to pass it on?
13: Look, she's very proud. So, and in my defense though, all the recipes she gave me, I had to kind of decipher because she didn't have any measurements on them. So she tried her best to make sure that they didn't get out. But, so I guess we have a variation on her recipes now.
21: Right. So the book which is celebrating Yaya in the nicest possible way is called Eat More Greek. Now, yeah. it's an interesting title. I don't have a copy in front of me. What photograph is on the front of the book? Are we talking food or are we talking a smiling face?
13: Oh, no. It's all about the food. So it's there's a spread on the cover of the book. It's a deep blue book. And it's got kind of a big array of different kind of foods that we photographed, like octopus, fava dip, just kind of a mixture of the best kind of Greek stuff. So you can't miss it.
21: Okay. Is this the sort of, here's a loaded question, mate, because seriously, please. I've been known to boil water. I can sort of burn water when I boil it. So that's my ultimate. So is this the sort of stuff that anybody can knock up, or do I need a minimum amount of skill to actually be able to dive into the cookbook?
13: Yeah, probably the step above burning boiling water, I reckon.
21: Thanks.
13: And you'd be pretty good to get through most of the recipes.
21: Thanks. And is it fast food? Because in the world that we live in today, it's pretty quick moving. So is it the sort of stuff that we could knock up in sort of 25, 30 minutes or more?
13: Yeah, so the chapters are set up as time-based. So the first chapter is under 30 minutes and then it gets longer and longer. So you find the recipe for the time you have is the idea.
21: Right. So there's Greek food in the book. I'm also of the understanding, Connor, if you don't mind, please explain. I'm also of the understanding that you as a mixologist, which I'm not even sure is a real word, but it sounds really good. You've done, is it fair to say Greek-inspired cocktails?
13: Yeah, so I'm a bit of a cocktail nerd from about Prohibition era. And look, Greeks aren't known for cocktails. They're known for people growing their own wine in the backyard. But essentially, I put like a Hellenic lens over all my favorite classic cocktails, like a fig leaf old fashioned, for example, or even a frappe, which is like a Greek coffee. I've turned that into a frappe espresso martini. So there's kind of like, you know, it's just looked through a Hellenic lens on the classics.
21: Right. Does that mean that all of the cocktails are blue and white in color?
13: There's only one with blue because, you know, artificial colouring probably isn't the best thing for us. Only one is blue, but the rest are natural.
21: Right. And can I also ask you, with regards to Eat More Greek, food and cocktails, are you underlining the health and sensibility, or is it all about the taste? Because sometimes you have to put that little extra dollop of, I don't know, butter into the food to get, which may not make it super duper healthy as such.
13: Well, look, I've been known to be quite frivolous with olive oil and salt, but I will say this, Greek food is naturally quite good. And the best thing about the recipes is there's not much processed food in them. They're all kind of, you know, you do them at home yourself. So look, there's probably a few calories in some of them, but I think the Mediterranean diet has served most people pretty well.
21: Which is pretty much the Greek diet to a certain extent. That's the Mediterranean diet. I think the cocktails are just that little added bonus to help you sleep.
13: If you've been to Greece, you know that they all believe in like at least a couple of beers for the soul, you know, which is always good.
21: Yeah, they believe in more than just a couple of beers. Connor, with regards to your television experience, I mean, at the end of the day, you can look back at it now and say, yes, it was great fun and everything. What did you learn from it? I mean, obviously, you've learned the craft of you know, more cooking and more creativity and also coming out with a cookbook, which I think is great. But were there any other lessons that you took from the world of television?
13: I don't think I learned as much. The cooking stuff kind of takes time. I think with cooking, it just takes years to learn, unfortunately. But with the TV, I think I just learned to exactly who I was and what food I wanted to do, which was really celebrate Greek food because I kind of fell back in love with the culture by doing MasterChef and the TV show. So, you know, like I reconnected me, which I think is the greatest win from doing it.
21: And also I think Yaya has benefited as well, hasn't she?
13: Oh, she loved it. She's there's photos of me all around the house and probably the number of all the cousins right now. So
21: that's
13: it. Really took a TV show.
21: And does it mean that when you go back to, I guess holidaying, the ultimate holiday for you would have to be Greece?
13: For sure.
21: So when were you back there? I mean, when were you back there last?
13: So yeah, we go every year. I just got back from a month ago. So we always do a new island every year in Greece. So we can, we've gone to about 30 different islands so far. So just making my way through the few hundred they have.
21: Yeah, it's not like they're short of islands, Connor Curran.
13: No.
21: We're talking to Connor Curran. It's all about, he's been raised in Yaya's Kitchen, and the book that he has out is called Eat More Greek. Now, where is that available, Connor?
13: all good bookstores, I assume, online, everywhere. But definitely try to support your local bookstore. And then if they don't have it, just let them know and they can always order it in and you can buy it locally, which I love.
21: Do you know what, mate? I like your style. I really do. And I commend you on that, Connor, because we need to support the local bookshops. Yes, we can, you know, get it on Amazon and it can be delivered to the door. But realistically, we've got to keep some of the small businesses in suburban Western Australia, suburban Australia alive and well. And you're the first person. You're the first person that says, go local. I mean, I've sort of mucked around and said, good bookshops and some scungy ones as well. But nevertheless, I thank you, Connor. Thank you, Connor, for your time. I wish you the best. May you eat more Greek and may we get some more knowledge and wisdom from you in other subjects later in life. Stay well, mate.
13: Sounds great. Cheers, legend. Thank you so much.
21: Yeah, good man. He's a hard-working man too, isn't he? Connor Curran, great fella on TV, but also got this great book out, Eat More Greek. You can pick that up in local bookstores, and I think that's really good indeed. We'll take a break on 6PR. When we come back, Sue Yeep isn't too far away. I'm looking forward to chatting to her about where she is in the world, what she's been to in the world, what she's experienced in the world. It's all about travel. I love this little travel segment. I really do. Today, maybe we'll talk about airline. Ooh. 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And I also want to remind you that today, it's all about RSPCA Giving Day today. 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
15: G'day, serious crash has Kwinana Freeway closed. Southbound the Mundijong Road, Beldivers emergency crews are on site. Traffic's really heavy on the approach back to Anchortel Road, slowing northbound to Thomas Road through Rowley Road. We've got a crash now on Reed Highway. It's westbound at Erindale Road, Balcatta. Police and towing are on site. 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I'm Paul Davies on Perth's Traffic Leader, 6PR.
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21: Love it. The voice of Andrew Fennell is talking to us here on 6PR, and as I said before, prime time. It's all about the rodents. The weather is warming up. 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
21: Text message coming in from Captain Kim, and people are smiling at me. They're spinning the wheel here at The Raw Show. Thanks very much for listening to 6PR. Captain Kim said, I'm enjoying the show. And our caravan park since April, and I really enjoyed our Kimberley experience. The Bungle Bungles, Lake Argyle, horizontal waterfalls are all amazing and world class. Good on you, Captain Kim. Appreciate that immensely. I'm interested to know your ultimate holiday location. Captain Kim is saying it's up north. That's a good place to go. I think it's also good to check in with someone who has been all over the world and find out. I wonder if, I'm telling you, Jimmy, do we have a special intro? If we do, play it now for Sue. We don't. So let's just move straight back into the wonderful Sue Yeep. How are you, Sue?
6: I'm great, and I'm still in Perth. Yes.
21: What? Heck, no, it doesn't work that way, because you never know. We could send you into distant lands while you're still in Perth. That's where in the world are you? But
6: you'd love your travel.
21: And today, well, airline seats are quite unique. That's the first thing that comes to mind when I think about travel.
6: You know, I've actually booked some flights with my own money paid to go away in a couple of months' time, and I spent a ridiculous amount of time looking at the seat width and the seat pitch, as well as the air quality I might expect flying long haul. All these things to look at. Lots of websites that can help you, but you know, it's my husband's quite tall, so we do the seat divorce now, where we both go on an aisle seat so nobody gets stuck in the middle seat, because we're flying economy. But yeah, I also try to pick now, when if I can do a pre-seat allocation, I try to find a seat that's got no one in front of it, because people are getting larger sometimes, and when they recline, as we know, if they're tall, You've got no hope of opening your tray.
21: But is it that people are getting larger, or is it the fact that the pitch, the amount of distance, the amount of knee room, leg room in and around those seats, you know, realistically, there's some, I mean, have a look at the price structure of some of the airline trips backwards and forwards for the AFL Grand Final. They're making money. It's all about the money. Follow the money and you will work it out. Now, of course, the pitch, the distance between kneecaps and backside on the body doesn't change, but the seat distance does change. Are there rules and regulations, do you know, Sue?
6: Well, there's been some running jokes, I guess. You know, people have been creating memes and comedy sketches about you know, whether you will eventually have to be paying extra to recline your seat, like paying to take your cabin baggage on. I mean, I remember back in the day, you used to be able to actually fit a decent-sized cabin bag under your seat. You can only really fit, you know, a handbag, nothing too substantial under the seat now. And, of course, some of the overheads don't fit things either. But, I do like to recline a little bit, but I'm very mindful, obviously, of not doing it while people are eating. It's something I found really bizarre when I travelled this year. The number of people that recline their seat the moment they get on the plane, and then the staff have to tell them, you have to have an upright seat for takeoff. I don't understand how they think. They put their tray table down, they start trying to charge something, and they put their seat back, all of which you cannot do until you're at cruising altitude. Yeah.
21: All right. So at the end of the day, it's about, you know, safety concerns. That's why the hosties are sort of saying can't do it at takeoff, can't do it at landing. But there's also, I think there's an etiquette in sort of reclining the seat. Cause I don't know. I think it's, you know, slow and steady wins the race. You don't upset the people behind you if you gently ease it back. But there are some people who sort of, you know, I'm going through this phase at the moment. I bump into people where, and I call them, it's all about me people, because it's not, they just are so self-focused on themselves that I just think maybe, and I've seen this on planes, people get in there and go bang. And almost want to break the seat. They push it back so quickly, they want to almost snap it in half.

0: extra, you can pop out. It's sort of like a bed, so your seat width and depth sort of, or your seat depth doubles, so you can sort of lie down and have a sleep. I think it's sort of designed for two people. I don't think two people could actually fit comfortably there. And so I think I was told that people, if they haven't paid for it but they've got high status, they will sometimes release the seats for them so they can, you know, lie down and they put down their, you know, bedding, etc. So I couldn't actually recline my seat because the sky bed fixed underneath doesn't allow you to do it. So I managed to pull a bit of the sky bed out because obviously I hadn't paid for it, so they wouldn't let me release the whole thing. I didn't have the hooks. So I could sort of get my knees out a bit more and have like a, I guess it was like if you had a lazy boy and you could only half put it out, that's sort of what it was like. Thankfully I'm small and could sort of curl into it. But yeah, there's all these newfangled things with seats.
1: How do you find out if you're traveling for the first time and you're lucky enough to, you know, number one, you want to be on a window seat. I know that Seat Guru, you can actually put into Seat Guru online the model of the aircraft, the make of the aircraft, and it will tell you if you've got a window or not. They'll tell you if the seat can recline fully or not, but they don't give you much more information about the, or do they? Maybe they do, Sue. Do you know?
0: Look, I'm not sure that's, I had to check. Seat Guru, I thought, wasn't being updated. But there's lots of websites that review flights, you know, like airline ratings and point tax and things like that. And even just running it through Google now, when I was checking, weighing up whether I was going to fly Qantas or Air France or Singapore Airlines, you know, I put in a bunch of flights and said, which is the best flight? And something I hadn't considered is the flight I was actually looking at was going to get me in the evening, and apparently the air quality on that plane is slightly better, but the seat was slightly smaller, and I ended up paying a bit more to go on the morning flight on a different plane because the seat was a bit wider, and it said I'd be better off arriving in the morning rather than late at night when I would already be half asleep from being on the wrong
1: plane.
0: So
1: that was from AI, was it?
0: Yeah, well, it was just Google search, and then it took me to some links to some websites to, you know, read reviews. And there's lots of people love planes, so there's lots of airline flight reviews on YouTube as well. We can actually see and do all that stuff. I've attempted a few times to film myself in the seats, but I'm just not great at filming stuff on planes.
1: Look, there's some really good quality creators that do some YouTube flight stories, and they tell you what it's like on this airline, what the food's like. There's a couple of great ones that I watch on a regular basis, but I have to say, with the cost of living at the moment, and the mortgage and the inflation and the lifestyles and the livings and everything, it's pretty tough. You know, once upon a time, you would dream of potentially jumping on a plane maybe every 18 months maybe and going away somewhere spectacular. That's becoming a bit of a pipe dream for me and for my beloved bride, because we're not getting the opportunity. Number one, we want to go there, but we just can't afford it. So it's good to get a little bit of a heads up. If you've got a better .com to go and surf rather than Seat Guru, please let me know. You know, and the other question I wanted to ask you before I bid you farewell, because I'm flying through this today, with regards to suitcases, okay, the pitch-in seats, okay, we can discuss that till the cows come home. But you have travelled a lot. Do you travel with a hard suitcase or a soft suitcase? Because I want to know, you're the expert traveller.
0: Yes. Well, my editor, Stephen Scarfield, absolutely loves soft-sided suitcases. And he's got a case called Casey that he takes everywhere, and he takes photos of it, the works. But I converted to the hard shells probably about 15 years ago because they seem to really withstand wear and tear pretty well. Yep. And they most of them do expand a bit. I had a set of Antler ones that did us for about 13, 14 years. They've now got a couple of cracks in them, so we replaced them, because there's a lot of good luggage sales on during middle of the year and Black Friday, stuff like that. Never buy luggage at full price, ever.
1: No.
0: So I love the hard shell, and they're quite light as well, so I always look at the size and the weight, because if you are going away to shop, the last thing you want to do is take a 6 kilo suitcase if you've only got like a 23 kilo limit. You want your suitcase to be hovering around the 3 kilos max. So I'm very much the hard, and I like the hard wheelie bag to take onto the plane as well. Strap
1: good
0: the
1: on
0: bag
1: you.
0: Over
1: so
0: that.
1: And there's a lot to talk. There's a lot to talk about with regards to travel. We will continue this discussion at a regular basis. Thank you very much for being a part of our show. Again, it's just, I think it's to their preference, hard or soft shell suitcase. We'll work that out. And also the reclining scenario. I mean, at the end of the day, if you're on the plane, good luck to you. Unfortunately,

0: because we live in Perth, every flight is a long one and we have to survive the journey. But Sue, come back and join us again down the track. Will you do that?
1: Will do. Enjoy the show. The best fun you can
0: have
1: this week.
0: I hope so. Thank you, Sue. Good to have you with us. Sue Yeap will be joining us ongoing here at 6PR to discuss travel. We'll work out where she is in the world. And also, we'll give you the chance maybe down the track to win some prizes. Speaking of prizes, a $100 voucher to McLaughlin Butchers in Malaga is coming your way. 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And with What's Your Beef? 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I want to know, I want you to have a whinge, I want you to tell me what's going on. I've had enough, me, of petrol prices. I've had enough of watching the news and thinking, is this spin or is it the truth? What's your beef? You might have something a hell of a lot smaller than that. Let me know, 133-882, and let's see if I can give you a $100 voucher to McLaughlin Butchers in Malaga. We'll take a break back soon.
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1: Want to know what your beef is? I've got a $100 voucher to McLaughlin Butchers in Malaga. 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I spoke with Tom some weeks back, and they're a family-run butcher shop. 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Good sausages up there, great burgers, small good range as well. 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So if you've got a bit of a beef, let us know. It can be a dirty, great big one, like price of petrol or, you know, who leads every news bulletin, you can tell me. Plus, you can also have a bit of a whinge. If someone's parking in your spot at work, get it off your chest. You could end up with a quality T-bone and more, because I've got a $100 voucher to McLaughlin Butchers in Malaga that potentially could be coming your way. Let me know. Let me see. Tracky, Carol and Colin is on board, which is good news. We'll say good day to them in just a little while. And before we get to them, who sent this one through? Todd, when flying, I hate it when the person behind me bangs the screen so hard when looking for something to watch. Like they're building a house back there. You only need a gentle touch. Sometimes it's, you know what I hate too? Here's a beef. I hate it when you get on a plane and the screen doesn't work. Or you get on a plane and expect the screen to be there and it's not there. And then they say, no, you were supposed to bring your own. Fair dinkum. Give me a break. In the meantime, let's go. What's your beef? Let me know. 133-882. Thumbs up to you, sir. Down here at the Raw Show, we're giving to you magic moments from the Raw Show, compliments of Games World. And also today is all about the RSPCA Giving Day today. 133-882 is our phone number. Tracky Carol is joining us. Carol, what is your beef?
2: Hi, Todd. How you doing?
1: I'm doing okay because I've had a couple of sausage sizzles and it's World Coffee Day and I've had a couple of coffees. So what's your
2: there
1: beef?
2: There you go. My beef is when you're driving along and there's a lane closure up ahead and you can see it for, what, three-quarters of a K up in front, and so people start changing and merging in, and then you get these arrogant people who stay in that lane right to the very, very end, bypassing everyone who's done the right thing, and then push their way in right at the end. There's a classic example where you come around on Roe Highway coming up to Tonkin Highway and you have to get in the left-hand lane to turn into Tonkin Highway, and it's always slow there, so, you know, you get in the left-hand lane and people scream down the outside right to the very end, and then they just push in, and it really gets my goat.
1: It gets my goat as well, and I think to myself on occasions, why are so many people in such a hurry to get from A to B? Are they rushing to the hospital? Is a baby being born, or is it just their lives are so hectic at the moment? Carol, thank you. I absolutely agree with you on that one. Cole B /Alice is on line two. G'day, Cole.
3: G'day there, old Todd. Big dog.
1: Yeah.
3: And
1: no,
3: I'm totally with, it's RSPCA Day thingy, whatever you said it was.
1: Yeah.
3: I'm totally with Carol there too. And I reckon it's ignorance more than anything. People just think, oh, well, someone will let me in. Bugger you, Jack. Anyway, my beef is on Tuesday, I got top and tail. I didn't even get offered a sticker. I didn't even get offered a sticker, mate.
1: I beg your pardon, you did not get offered a sticker, Colby. How many do you have?
3: Only one. Wanted one for my brother. Wanted one for my brother.
1: Hang on a minute.
3: Why didn't you?
1: Colby, stay on the line. I will get Kane to organise a sticker for you, okay? That's your beef. You're done and dusted. Tick. I've organised that one for him. Thanks, Colby. Stay on the line. Gary's joining us on line three. G'day, Gary.
4: G'day, Todd. I've got a beef. This has been bothering me for quite some time, and it's how the television media lie. In the morning, the news broadcasts, both Channel 7, Channel 9, say it's a live broadcast. It's a lie. It's 2 hours old. They run competitions in Western Australia. When they run the competition 2 hours late, it's already over, and someone in the eastern states has won it. It's a lie. They all do it, and now Channel SBS is the only one who doesn't do it. Even the ABC's doing it. What's going on?
1: Mate, you know what, Gary? That's a really good beef. The downside is we live on the other side of Australia. The so-called live TV logos should be taken off when they are replayed into Western Australia. And that's the downside. It is. They're made live for the east coast of Australia. We get them so-called allegedly live, although it ain't live, when it's, you know, 9 or 7 o'clock or whatever time that breakfast TV shows. I'm with you. Good call, Gary. Thank you for your time. Jeff is joining us in Bayswater. G'day, Jeff.
5: Oh, hi, Todd. How are you?
1: I'm good, mate. What's your beef?
5: My beef is when you go to Hungry Jack's, right, and you ask for a vanilla shake or anything like that, they put the dome cup on instead of the flat cup, but the straws are made for the flat cup, not the dome cup, because they're not high enough, and you're sucking because you don't want to spill it while you're driving, and then the straw goes mushy because it's paper. Then you've got to get another straw, and it's a mess. And I don't know what food engineer invented that. Not a very smart one, eh?
1: Jeff, when you said you had me at mushy straw, so well done, mate. That's a quality beef. Absolutely brilliant. Thank you, mate. And finally, Joe. Joe is joining us here from Thornley. G'day, Joe. What's going on?
6: Mate, coming up to the cricket season, I just need to... The beef I've got is the way that they've changed the words in cricket, which disgusts me to no end. Like, a batsman is now called a batter. Goodness. A fielder is called a catcher. And a, what do you call it? The third man, God knows whether they can start calling it the third person.
1: Wow.
6: And the next thing that I heard is the night watchman is now called a night person. What's going on?
1: Wow. Do you know what, Joe? Number one, thank you for driving safely in our part of the world. And you're on, we've become politically correct to a point where it's a little bit abnormal. And I think that's a fair call, Joe. Gee whiz, to the judging panel back in the studio, good luck. You've got Carol with her lanes, Colin with his sticker, Gary with the live TV, you've got Jeff with his mushy straw, and you've got Joe with the cricket words. I'll leave it up to you back in the studio. Good luck to each and every one of you, because we've got a $100 voucher to McLaughlin Butchers in Malaga coming your way. Again, thanks so much for their support. I know they jumped on board to be a part of What's Your Beef, and I know that Anthony's happy about that as well. We're going to take a break, and when we come back, we will celebrate somebody with a $100 voucher, but each and every one of those was absolutely quality product for What's Your Beef. Back after this.
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2: Thanks, Darren, for letting us know. Just listening to Sue a little bit regarding the sky beds on Air New Zealand. It could be a little bit dangerous through a few beverages. Thank you, Darren. Appreciate that immensely. Also, my beef, Perth Airport, says Terry. I was there for just under an hour yesterday and it cost me $20. Fair income. And this one coming through from Dale and Yokine, and I've had this confirmed on the World Wide Web. It's not a beef. It's just not good news. Chris Fagan has announced his departure from the Lions, says Dale and Yokine. The three-peat coach will be remissed. Will be missed. I'm pretty sure that'll be coming up shortly in the news here at 6pr. Gab suggested her beef on the text is that Dills, who won't read simple emails, that you ask them questions, and they don't answer the email, fair dinkum. That's pretty good indeed. Ben said, give it to Jeff. I don't know. The judging panel are still working out. Let me see who it's going to be. Oh, I think they may have selected somebody. Thanks very much. Muzza also says, give it to Joe. Paul said, the batter at the cricket. Is that the same as the batter on my fish? No, Paul. No, mate. Thanks very much. To everyone that got on board the text, thank you. And to Carol, Colin, Gary, Jeff, and Joe. Well, Colin got his sticker. Good on you, buddy. Appreciate that. But the winner of the $100 voucher to McLaughlin Butchers in Malaga, the family-run butcher shop, is, let me see, let's give it to Jeff. Jeff is winning it for his mushy straws. Can we have a round of applause for Jeff, please? Thanks, mate. Appreciate that immensely. And again, Carol, I thought your whinge was an absolute beauty. I thought Colin's whinge was a bit unfair. He ended up with a sticker anyway. And Gary's was good and Joe's was good as well. Stay with us because there's more to come here on this particular program. After the news, we're going to talk to the Chief Executive Officer with regards to Mental Health Australia. Next week is Mental Health Week. There's a lot to talk about. I want to be proactive for those of us in the community that are smiling tastefully and doing okay. We still have moments. Just picture those moments that are really doing it tough in our community. I want to help. I want to be there. I want to be a voice for people that need a bit of support. And maybe you can help out by joining us with your opinions as well on 133-882. In the meantime, would you like to have some fun? I think that's a good idea. We're at the Royal Show. It's pick the lick time. Pick the lick. Here we go. What do you win down at the Royal Show? Well, you can buy the show bags. Maybe you could win some sort of a dirty great big prize, a big furry animal, a big fluffy toy. Or you could win some sort of a drink or some sort of, I don't know, maybe it's all about the first prize or maybe the second prize. Do you know the song in question? Do you pick the lick? Let me know. What is it? Yeah, I've got Bruce Walsh standing in front of me. He's not sure. Play it again. Thanks very much, Jimmy. That's a beauty. That is an absolute beauty. And for those of you that were listening closely to my dulcet tones a moment ago, I dropped a lot of hints. One more time. Thanks, Jim. You're at the Royal Show. I want you to win a prize, and I might give you a bumper sticker. We'll be back after the news here on 6PR. Stick with us.
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3: 19 degrees at 1 o'clock. Good afternoon, I'm John Nicholls. A 30-year-old man has faced court in Geraldton following yesterday's shooting in the Midwest. Police say a 32-year-old was left with a gunshot wound to his leg following a firearm incident involving people known to each other. Five people were taken into custody yesterday afternoon for questioning. A 30-year-old man has been charged with an unlawful act with intent to harm and willfully destroying evidence. He's been remanded in custody. Unprecedented police powers are now in force in the city of Perth ahead of a controversial defence and weapons conference. Elise Gately reports.
4: A security zone around the Perth Convention and Exhibition Centre is now being monitored for 10 days, with new laws increasing police powers specifically for the event. They include the authority to search anyone in the area and confiscate a range of items, with AI cameras also being deployed. The operation around the Land Forces Expo next week will be the largest from WA police in 15 years. It's a bid to prevent violence seen at protests against the event in Melbourne 2 years ago. Rallying is permitted in a dedicated zone, but several people have already been banned from even entering that area. Penalties include fines up to $36,000 and 3 years in prison. Elise Gately, Perth.
3: The Royal Australian Air Force Air Show is returning to Perth in 2027 for the first time in 15 years. On Sunday, September the 12th, the military aircraft will take to the sky over the Swan River. There will be ground exhibits on Langley Park and an opportunity to explore defence careers. Air Commodore Mika Gray says it'll be a thrilling display.
5: The air show will be based on the Swan River. Viewing points at Langley Park, Kings Park, Southern Foreshore, all of those areas of Bergnefson, aim to have all the Air Force aircraft showcasing their abilities over the river downtown.
3: A 32-year-old man has been charged over a carjacking last night in Perth South. He's accused of threatening a food delivery driver in Canning Vale before stealing her BMW sedan. It's then alleged he failed to stop for police, driving in a reckless manner before crashing on a median strip in Hazelmere. The Corruption and Crime Commission has found serious misconduct by an ex-Shire of East Pilbara employee. A report tabled in Parliament outlines how Bevan Klein, the Shire's former manager of operation, used his position to favour companies in exchange for gifts and benefits. The Commission has found Mr Klein deceived the Shire and deliberately exploited weaknesses in its procurement processes. In finance, the All Ords is down 160 at 8,809, and the dollar is worth 69.5 US cents and 12,500 rupiah. To sport, and Chris Fagan is retiring from AFL coaching days after guiding Brisbane to a third successive flag. Jordan Tunbridge has more.
6: Going out on top, Chris Fagan has called time on his remarkable decade-long reign with the Lions. The 65-year-old inherited a club near the bottom of the ladder in 2017 and leaves Brisbane as an AFL powerhouse. Four straight grand finals and three consecutive premierships, capped by Saturday's seven-point win over Fremantle. Fagan became the first premiership coach who never played at the highest level and oldest man to coach an AFL flag. He steps away with a year to run on his contract, ending one of football's great coaching stories. Jordan Tunbridge, Melbourne.
3: Fremantle winger Nathan O'Driscoll is set to leave the Dockers. O'Driscoll, who was drafted in 2020 with pick 27, has made 55 appearances and played a career-high 17 games this season before being dropped after the qualifying final loss to Hawthorn. Fremantle General Manager of Football Joe Briety says the 24-year-old wants to explore his options elsewhere.
7: Like every player's right, Nathan and his management were entertaining, exploring options, and we put some things on the table to Nathan and what they look like. We revisited that this week and agreed with both parties that he would entertain and explore what that looks like, and we'll have those discussions with him and see where that proceeds to go in the trade period.
3: That's the latest news and sport.
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11: 6PR Traffic.
12: Some big delays this afternoon with a crash on Kwinana Freeway. It's closed southbound at Mundijong Road, Baldivis. Emergency crews are on site there and traffic is heavy on the approach back to Anchortail Road. Dealing with a crash now on Reed Highway. That's westbound at Erindale Road, Balcatta. Police and towing are on site. 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I'm Paul Davies on Perth's Traffic Leader, 6PR.
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3: Earth's weather down to 10 overnight, sunny and 24 tomorrow. The outlook mostly sunny, 24 on Saturday and around 22 on Sunday and Monday. Right now it's 29 degrees. No, it's not. 19. 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
2: So, what temperature is it, realistically? Oh, this is a magic moment, I've got to tell you. John, he does such a fantastic job. Our one and only man in the newsroom there, along with the team at 6PR, always get it right. So it's rare, so rare for it to be 29 degrees when it's only 19 degrees. I'll tell you what, if you're listening to 6PR, you make it whatever temperature you want it to be right now. Because down here at the Royal Show, it's perfect as far as we're concerned. Says he with a capital P. It's perfect. Oh, boy. We're back in the studio, I believe, next week. But also, I think there's an OB coming up from Central Park. We're going to be supporting Variety WA. 6PR definitely connected to parts of our community here. We're down at the Claremont Showgrounds for the Perth Royal Show. And that's great news. Compliments of Games World. We're down here at the Perth Royal Show saying hello to people and smiling and delivering a broadcast show to each and every one of you down here at the show as you are waving. Thank you. But also while you're out there working hard to keep industry alive, to make sure that there's a couple of bits of quality food products on your table while you're earning a living or sitting back listening to us. Well, you know, maybe you've kicked back for the day or maybe you've tastefully retired and we are keeping you company. Whatever it might be, it's really good to have you with us. Thanks very much for being a part of this radio show called The Long Lunch, which I am your tour guide for. The text messages have come in. Please, I say this with love and respect. So many people send us their beef and always on the text line, 0487 999 8829. Encourage it. If you can't ring us, stay connected to the show or the station. Compliments of the text line. That's why it's there. If you can't ring us, you might be at work. Whatever reason, it's just that connection factor. So that's great. But the downside is that there's some quality beefs on here that I just won't get time to read on. Because I'd love you to ring up. If you get the chance to just pick up the phone, 133-882. G'day, Kane. Hi, how are you? That's who you'll talk to first. Then you'll go on hold for a little while, and then you'll come and join us. That will happen right now, I think, because we've tricked a few people with regards to pick the lick. Mazza has sent through a text. Thank you. That's with regards to... There we go, that one there. Here we go, Tyrone. We're back. We're back with regards to pick the lick. Now, played a song just a little while ago. Bruce Welsh looked at me and said, I'm not sure what it is. Have you worked it out, Bruiser? He's still not sure. You did not know it off the top. Don't start that. What are you eating, chips? Don't talk with your mouth full. Have a listen to this and tell me if you know what this song is. Go, Jimmy. Yeah, it's the tone. That's what it is. It's the giveaway. One more time for good measure. Yeah, brilliant. And again, I dropped 1,000 hints just in the lead up to it because I thought it was only fair. Tyrone, you've come on board. And again, mate, thank you very much for your efforts. You're pretty quick off the mark. By the way, for what it's worth, Tyrone, I am wearing the T-shirt that you and your lovely wife, Sandra, got for me. And I think it's appropriate that I'm wearing it today. It's the I Won Diddly Squat. I think it's appropriate. So I'm wearing that today. I've also got... Now, Bruiser, what's going on here? You picked up the microphone. You've run away.
18: I've run straight over to these people because they won something from you.
2: What?
18: And it wasn't a sticker. It was something worthwhile,
2: what,
18: apparently.
2: What was it?
19: It's Mirella... Thank you very much for the tickets. There's the grandchildren.
2: Hello.
19: So we're having a lovely day. Thank you very much.
2: That's an absolute pleasure.
19: Thank you to 6BR too.
2: Well, you've also won something else. Just hang on one second.
18: You're going to get a sticker as well.
2: Yeah. You're going to get a bumper sticker as well.
18: You know, before you said it was the first time you've ever seen Tasley run, and this is the first time I've ever met someone that's won something from you that wasn't a sticker.
2: Yeah. No, well, you're just winning a sticker now as well.
18: So
2: there's four stickers for you, okay?
18: Gee.
19: What
2: are you doing down at the show today? What's the highlight for you?
19: We're now looking for West Coast Eagles stand,
2: yes,
19: but we've been all
2: there.
19: Around. We've had lunch and, enjoying.
2: Thank you. And what did you have for lunch? I had the sausage sizzle.
19: No, we had lovely burger and chips at the Milky Lane.
2: Yeah. Okay, thank you. And by the way, you may say something.
20: Hello, radio. I've never been on the radio.
19: Ava.
2: Hang on. What's your name?
20: Ava.
2: Ava, you've got a great career path ahead of you. Okay? Don't underestimate the quality of your voice.
18: Ava's the one with the Dockers hat?
2: Yes, I know.
18: And the sun's got the Eagles.
2: I know. And for what it's worth, the Eagle stand is just down there around the corner to the right-hand side. You won't be able to miss it. You'll see Eddie down there, I feel quite sure. Thank you very much for talking
19: to us. Thank you very much, Tori, and 6BR.
2: Magic Moment. Thank you very much. That's wonderful. Magic Moment here at 6BR. Oh, I'm giving away bumper stickers. Glenn said, second. Yeah, beautiful. Thank you. Peter, thank you. You're getting it right on the text message. Can we just hear that little snippet one more time? Thanks, Jimmy. There we go. I can't wait to play the song. Peter, P-E-T-A in Yanjibup. Nice to have you with us. Yep, you got it absolutely right. Ben, love your work, mate. Lisa, love your work. Thank you. Another Peter. But Peter would. Dave in Stirling. Thank you, Dave. Thank you, Peter. This is good. This is good. Who's this one? The Rembrandts. From TJ in Belmont. I'll be there for you, the Rembrandts. Could be. And that's if you've got friends, of course. MJ said, what day do we get Scotty in the United States of America? Well, I believe it's Friday. Yeah, so it's Friday tomorrow, and that's when we will have the Scotty update. There's always something to talk about from the United States of America, isn't there? Lisa, you got it right. Thank you very much. Susie, Brad, Gabrielle. Gabrielle thinks it could be 1927. If I could, maybe. Paul said it could be Crazy by Ice House. Maybe. Kyle, is that Kylie? No, it is Kylie. Thank you very much. You got it right too. Everybody on the SMS, including Michael and Peter and everyone, you got a round of applause because you absolutely got it right. And those of you that got it wrong, I'm not in any hurry to point the finger. Who is on line one? Is this Liz?
21: Yes, it is, Todd. I thought I would, I'm not the same generation of all those listeners who got it right, obviously, because I know diddly squat about the music. It just seems to be a whole pile of noise for me at the moment. I'm so sorry.
2: No, Liz, I'm going to help you become a musical expert, because what I'm going to do is I'm going to ask Jimmy to play it one more time. And I promise you, Liz, that if you listen carefully, there will be no second prize. There will be no second prize, Liz. Play it again for me, Liz. Jimmy. Now, Liz, it's okay. It's okay, Liz. Just breathe and work with me on this. Do you remember a gentleman?
21: I'm panicking.
2: Don't panic, for goodness sakes. I've got you covered, and you're going to win a bumper sticker without doubt.
21: Thanks to my previous diddly squat phone call. Thank you so much. Front and back bumpers are covered.
2: Wow, might start up an Etsy store. Let's get you across the line with regards to this particular song. There's a gentleman in Australia who was the lead singer of a band called Cold Chisel. He was a Scottish fella. Well, he had a Scottish accent, and his first name was Jim.
21: Okay.
2: And a lot of people called him Jimmy.
21: Jimmy.
2: Yes.
21: I'm just asking the husband, Don. He's even older than me.
2: Please ask Don. Please, Jimmy.
21: From used Chisel. To be
2: the yeah. Cold Chisel was the name of the band. Yep.
0: Jimmy Barnes.
2: Did Don say Jimmy Barnes?
21: Yes.
2: That is correct. Congratulations. A round of applause.
21: Congratulations.
2: Oh, right, now, it's a long walk. Well, hang on. You've only got the artist right. You need to get the song title. And again, saying to you, you're not going to have, this is not about no second prize. What do you think the title could be?
21: Repeat
2: after me, Liz.
21: I'm looking at the husband helplessly.
2: Liz, listen to me.
21: Focus.
2: Listen to me. Okay. I want you to repeat after me, and then Jimmy, push the button. Repeat after me, no second prize.
21: No second prize.
2: Thank you. That's it, folks. Over the top. It's a long walk. Sometimes you just have to go the marathon. Congratulations, Liz. It's no second prize by Jimmy Barnes. You've won another bumper sticker. Let's play the song, for goodness sakes, because I absolutely love it. Hey, to you and Don, Liz, thank you very much for joining us on 6PR. And you, as far as we're concerned, you're always going to be a musical expert. Have a good day, Liz.
21: You too. Thank you.
2: Thank you. You're listening to 6PR. Oh, yeah, says... What's his name?

0: one and only Jimmy Barnes, or as Liz would say, what's his name? Because that was great music. No second prize here on 6PR. We're coming to you live from the Perth Royal Show, compliments of Games World. And today, don't forget, today is a very special day for the RSPCA. It's Giving Day. I'll tell you more about this, but first a break on 6PR.
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0: You're listening to 6PR, and it's great to be able to chin-wag here while I'm sitting here looking at this perfect day at the Perth Royal Show. It's pretty exciting on so many different levels, but at the same time, I've got the chance to talk to some pretty special people. This is the wonder of radio. While you're cruising around the place and smiling at people and working hard or just kicking back and relaxing, we get the opportunity to listen to some great stories here on Talkback Radio. Carolyn Nikolowski is the Chief Executive Officer of Mental Health Australia. And whenever studies are done, it's amazing some of the results that are presented to us. Carolyn, hello and welcome to 6PR.
7: Hi, Todd. Thanks so much for having me.
0: Absolute pleasure. It's so important. I'm proactive, always have been, with regards to mental health of men and women within our community. It's something that I've always been aware of, I think because I've had some mad moments in my days. And I think that if we can get the word out there to help some people, beauty bottler. But some studies have just come out with some interesting numbers. What have you got?
7: That's right. So today marks the first day of Mental Health Month here in Australia, and we've released some research that focuses on the level of connections that we have across our community. And the research really shows that people haven't stopped believing in the power and value of connection. But for many of people, we're not experiencing that in our day-to-day lives. So the research showed that about two-thirds of us feel like we're drifting apart, and about one-third feel less connected than we did a decade ago. Okay. And that matters for our mental health.
0: Sure. In hindsight, if I put that into a nutshell, some people are losing hope, because hope is something that we have always had. I had it as a kid. I was hopeful for a better life. But in hindsight now, hope is disappearing. That's not a good thing.
7: That's right. And I think, like, the reality is life is hard right now. Yeah. Like, we are living through a time where we've got relentless cost of living pressures. We've got a lot of global conflict and uncertainty, and that does make it hard for people to keep the hope and to take the time out to prioritise the relationships that they need in their lives to stay well.
0: Right, and connection is so important. It's funny, isn't it? I'm just thinking about it, because when you talk to family, and this is something that I've learned in some of my discussions with some people that are far wiser than I am. When you talk to family, family are aware of your so-called history, maybe your baggage, or maybe you think they're aware of your baggage. So that's one of the reasons why Lifeline, 13 11 14, that's their phone number, that's why Lifeline is so used so regularly, because people then talk to unknown voices, unknown faces. It's the people like the barber that all of a sudden you just have a chin wag with, the people that you don't know. Isn't it amazing to think that we will open up to someone that we're not family to?
7: That's right. And I think we really need to create those connections both with our close friends and family, but also those people that we just see in our day-to-day lives. So whether it's stopping and saying hello to a neighbour, or having a chat with your barista when you're getting a morning coffee, or having a chat with your barber, those moments, they matter. And it helps people to feel seen and heard and valued when we do reach out to others in our community.
0: Okay. We seem to talk about this on a loop, Carolyn, and I say that with respect. The awareness of community, the awareness of mateship. When I go back to my youth, you know, used to hang out with your mates and have a bit of a chin wag with them, and, you know, there were some subjects you didn't talk about because you wanted to be a bloke, but still, I guess these days you still have to be a bloke, but some of us don't have as many mates as we used to have when we were younger. The girls, have you got some data on the breakdown between male and female relationships with connectivity? Because I would assume that the girls are better at talking about things than the guys.
7: Yeah, look, I think what matters most is that all of us create those strong connections that we need in our lives, regardless of if we're a male or a female. And men and women do have different ways of engaging with others. So it's important that we find the ways that matter the most for us in how we'd like to engage with someone. That could be going along to your local footy club, or it could be joining a book club, or it could be finding your tribe online. There are lots of different ways for people to connect, and we need to find out what works best for us.
0: Right. So we need to find ways that connect. I think first and foremost, we need to acknowledge that there could be an issue that needs to be looked at. I mean, isn't that, I'm thinking about some of the movies that I've watched with regards to AA, and they'll come up and say, look, you know, my name is Todd and I'm an alcoholic. That's what they say with regards to some of the movies that I've seen. You've got to acknowledge that the issue is there to start with, don't you?
7: Absolutely. And I think that we shouldn't have any stigma around this, because many people feel lonely and disconnected across their lives. So the research we've released today, it shows that only about 21% of people feel like they're very connected to their friends, family or community. So that means for many of us, we do want to create stronger connections. So kind of recognising where we're at and where we'd like to be, that's a really important part of and reaching out to others.
0: I have spoken to a lot of people down here at the Perth Royal Show. A couple of them are volunteering for various community organisations. They could be with agricultural societies. They could be with Rotary. They're with people that want to donate time and effort. Is volunteering one simple way of getting out and about and, I guess, out of your own skin and meeting other people? Is that one way of connecting with people? Because volunteering benefits on so many different levels.
7: Absolutely. Volunteering is a wonderful way to connect with others in your community and create those strong relationships with others. So it's good for your mental health and it's good for the mental health of those around you. And actually, the research that we've recently done shows that more than half of us say that kind of feeling included and part of something bigger than themselves, that helps them to cope during stressful times. So there are so many benefits to volunteering. So I really encourage everyone to get out there and think about what's the best way that you can give back to your community.
0: Well done. Carolyn Nikoloski is joining us. She's the Chief Executive Officer of Mental Health Australia. And to my understanding, the start of Mental Health Month is smack bang today. What I'm also aware, Carolyn, I'm just lateral thinking here, is that in the past, for example, if we had a headache, you would take a tablet. Now if I have a headache, my wife will say to me, drink more water. You know, go and sit quietly under a tree and stop stressing out, but drink more water. We're looking for the alternative rather than the medical intervention. With regards to mental health, we can do simple things in our lives, to actually, you know, sometimes we do. We have to go and get some medical help. We have to go and take a tablet. We do. But there's also ways and means for you and I and other people listening to just find that peace and tranquility without popping a tablet?
7: That's right. I mean, I think it's really important that if someone is struggling, that they reach out for support, and services are available to help people. But alongside that, there is an awful lot that we can all do to look after our mental health and wellbeing on a day-to-day basis. And that can be as simple as having a chat with a family member or a friend or neighbour or someone you run into in the street. Having those connections, they're really important in creating good mental health, not just for you, but for those around you in your community.
0: Yeah. Yeah, and again, I'm just so grateful the proactive approach and the fact that Mental Health Australia have done this research. We're talking about it today on the first day of Mental Health Month. There will be a lot more discussed, I feel quite sure, over the next, you know, 30-odd days. But it's a discussion that we need to have constantly, because the last thing we want is the finality of the end of someone's life. That's not what we're chasing. We want people to live the best life possible. I do. And that's one of the reasons why I want to be proactive. Carolyn, thank you for your time on 6PR today. The simple things can make a difference, like just getting outdoors, a little burst of fresh air, a little bit of sunshine, and maybe if you get the chance to bump into someone and have a chin wag with them, it'll help, won't it?
7: Absolutely. Those small actions can have a really powerful impact on our mental health.
0: Good on you. Carolyn, thank you for your time today on 6PR.
7: Thank you so much. Bye-bye.
0: Pleasure. Carolyn Nikoloski is the Chief Executive Officer of Mental Health Australia. And again, I'm very much aware of the tensions that you and I are going through at the moment, the intensity of life at the moment, the news cycle. Fair dinkum, give me a break. It's just intense. And the cost of living. It's a really tough time, particularly for those that have that beautiful colour purple that they know and love. They have had their moments as well. We will get through this. We'll get through every moment. But if you need a bit of help, Lifeline is always there. I was aware of this by doing the nighttime program. I'm aware of it during the daytime program. Lifeline is so good. 13, 11, 14. If you're doing it tough and you just want someone to have a chin wag to, you can join us on 133-882 here at 6PR. Or you can also stay connected to Lifeline WA, 13, 11, 14. We'll take a break and we'll come straight back.
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10: There's some big delays with a crash on Kwinana Freeway. It's closed in the southbound lanes at Mundajong Road, Baldivis. Emergency crews are on site and the traffic's heavy on the approach back to around Ancontel Road. Also slowing for northbound traffic, Thomas Road through Rowley Road. They've cleared the accident now on Reed Highway, westbound at Erindale Road. Balcatta still congested. question there. 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I'm Paul Davies on Perth's traffic leader, 6PR.
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0: It's Gary and Teresa. Now, they've been sent out with a shopping list.
1: Got it.
0: To the show.
1: From whom?
2: From Jamie. He would love a sticker.
1: Jamie would love a sticker. Where's Jamie right now?
2: Mandra.
1: Jamie's in Mandra.
2: Yes.
1: Okay, let me just hang.
0: So Jamie sits at home and is a big listener to 6PR, and we're grateful to have him on. And he has given them a shopping list. They've had to get a spud shed bag and a few other things. But most of all, Mum, go via 6PR and get me a sticker.
2: And he wanted two. Thank you very much.
1: I am giving him two. So would he be listening right now?
2: He should be. Yes.
1: Jamie.
2: So hi, Jamie.
1: Hi, Jamie.
2: It's Mum.
1: Mate, all of us, it's Mum and it's Dad standing here as well. Bruce is saying hello. Simone Sodelic's going to say g'day in a minute. And Todd's here as well. Jamie, thank you for listening to 6PR. Thank you, Mum and Dad.
2: Thank you.
3: That's okay.
2: Thank you.
1: It ticks off the list, doesn't it?
2: We're going home now.
1: No. Go and get another birdie beetle. You guys deserve it.
2: How good is that?
1: Wonderful. Thanks, Bruiser. 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
1: So we're talking real estate. I'm here with Simone Sardelic. You've come down to the Royal Show.
5: I certainly have. First time here for a while.
1: Yeah, and you've got the club colours on.
5: I have. I've got fully kitted out. I've got my hat, got my T-shirt.
1: Mm.
5: Yeah, just feeling right in the groove here,
1: and
5: mate.
1: I love the fact that when you rolled up and you turned around to me and I said you've got the club colours on, you've got the shirt, you've got the hat and everything, you said they're free.
5: Yeah, that's it.
1: That's what he said to me.
5: Kind of just goes with the territory, isn't it? But what a beautiful bit of real estate here in Claremont, eh?
1: Yeah, it is.
5: Fantastic.
1: Don't try and sell it. This is the Claremont showground.
5: I know. I would never try and sell it. No way.
1: Real estate bargain. No.
5: Exactly.
1: Mate, real estate, quite interesting. It's on the tips of everyone's lips at the moment as a result of the interest rates, the inflation scenario.
5: Definitely.
1: Now, I'm assuming there's a lot more on the market.
5: There is, without doubt.
1: Affordability, what comes into play there?
5: Well, it's interesting because there's two speeds of this, because the upper market, let's say that's $2.5 to $3 million, don't seem to be too concerned about affordability. Now, for a number of reasons. They've probably got the businesses and the cash flows and the income to cover things. But also, their portfolios over the last 5 years, they would have increased millions and millions. So the purchase power of those buyers hasn't made any difference. So the differences that we're seeing in the lower end, more the mortgage belt, let's say sub 1.5 million or even 2 million, we're seeing reductions of certainly 5% that we talked about a couple of shows ago, anticipating that was going to happen. Certainly did happen. Sales evidence to suggest that now. So pricing reductions are in place, which we haven't had to do that for 7 years.
1: Sure.
5: And if we get another interest rate increase come Melbourne Cup Day,
1: which they're anticipating, but in saying that, I did see some pundits that said, no, it'll stay the same.
5: What a perfect
1: Who's
5: way to
1: guessing?
5: Ruin Melbourne Cup.
1: Yeah.
5: Huh?
1: Yeah.
5: They do that.
1: More
5: don't know
1: Prosecco,
5: why
1: anyone?
5: Exactly. Let's lose a bit more on your betting slip. Yeah.
1: So I saw the headline today. What was it? Yeah. Housing collapse.
5: Oh, now, you're talking nationally, but just the main grab on the TV saying, biggest housing slump in 40 years.
1: Yes, but hang on a minute. Now, this was mentioned a little bit earlier on because Gary said that the so-called live TV in the morning
5: is pre-taped,
1: right? So he had a point. And I think this is referencing some of the so-called editors on the other side of Australia that could be doing the job for Western Australia. Housing collapse, it's not that referencing. It's not referencing the WA market. We're having a slip and a dip for sure.
5: Of course, but someone walking past the TV, as I was doing when I was prepping for today.
1: Me too.
5: Sees that and I think, gee, I'm going to go and listen to this now.
1: But is that scary?
5: But the average punter doesn't.
1: Yeah.
5: And they see that, and then they walk into a home opener and they're offering $100,000 less than what we're asking on realistic prices.
1: Sure.
5: Because they think, oh, no, that's what the TV says.
1: Are the prices still realistic as far as you're concerned?
5: Well, some agents have got them right.
1: Yeah.
5: Some haven't. Upper end hasn't bothered them, as I just said. But unless the agents are addressing that pricing issue and really accurately assessing their product, what they've got for sale.
1: Sure.
5: Your days on market are going to blow out. But let's just talk succinctly about a blowout. A blowout, what they've reported in their latest stats, it's gone out a whopping 19 days. Well, whoopee-doo. You know, it should take

0: probably.
1: Hang on. You and I were discussing at one point that it was taking three or four days for a home to be signed, sealed, delivered.
0: Exactly.
1: Now, is it getting back to, in inverted commas, normal?
0: Getting back to normality, definitely. And it's heading that way. We're still, you know, something like 6,000 properties for sale short of a balanced market.
1: Where are we at now?
0: 7,000... we've got that.
1: 7,804.
0: Correct.
1: And that's me just guessing.
0: No, it's not, because I wrote it out for you. Isn't it great to be going back to writing, handwriting? Yeah. And look at our writing. How bad is it? Because we don't practice it anymore.
1: You're like a doctor.
0: I know.
1: Just write me a prescription and no one will know what the hell's wrong with it.
0: Oh, yeah. Yours is perfect. Yeah.
1: So we're up. There's more in the market.
0: Yep.
1: Which is better for those people that want to buy and get into the market.
0: Definitely.
1: They're taking their time to put in offers. It's not a rush situation anymore.
0: Absolutely. And bear in mind, from a year ago, the buyers were looking at 2,840 homes for sale.
1: Correct.
0: Now it's 7,800. You know, so there's 5,000 more properties available.
1: Good.
0: So perfect for a buying market. And makes it a little bit easier, I believe, for real estate agents as well.
1: Easier, or does that mean the real estate agents have to work a little bit harder? They have to redesign their strategies, because once upon a time, even before they put the for sale it was sold. Now, is there a strategy shift? Do they have to get the costing, the pricing right? Do they have to market it differently?
0: Definitely, but for an agent, if the truth be known, they love the fact that it's out to a couple of weeks now, because they've got time to service people properly,
1: got
0: time to service buyers and take inquiries and qualify people properly, which they just weren't doing for year in, year out.
1: Yeah, well, I sort of agree with that. Simon Sardelic is our super real estate individual, and he's joining us here from Sardelic Real Estate in South Perth. If you have any questions at all, the answers will be general in nature, but Simon is here to help you out. You might have a commercial property, you might be buying, you might be selling, you might be renting even. You might be able to get some quality information from Simon Sardelic. 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We'll take a break on 6PR. 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
9: What's the value of the property?
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9: $70,000 or $80,000.
10: Sorry?
9: Or, did you say 70 to 80 or 700 to 800?
10: 700,000 for the property.
9: Got it.
10: And they want $20,000 deposit on the offer.
9: Yeah, it's not unreasonable, and there's no real set amount. It's really what's comfortable for your daughter and what the agent believes the owner's going to want to see, and which you might know from past experience. But the important thing there is you don't want to drop the deposit amount too much because it could lessen the chance of the offer being accepted. But I would think 20,000 sounds about right, and in some case, it is a way of being able to improve your offer or strengthen the offer, I should say. So if you wanted to increase the deposit to a higher amount, because I'm assuming it's going to be subject to finance. Is that correct?
10: Right. Yes. Yes, that's correct.
9: Yeah, so if it's going to be subject to finance, the deposit is totally refundable anyway. So it's not putting her at a great disadvantage. Unless you didn't have the money, of course, in which case you might be leaning on a bank of mum and dad. But you wouldn't want to drop the deposit too low because it goes to the seriousness of the offer.
1: Okay.
9: Does that help you?
10: Yeah, that does. Thank you very much. Appreciate it.
1: Good on you, Pete.
9: Pleasure, mate. No problem.
1: Happy to help out, Peter. And also, I think we have Zeno from Yokine on line two. G'day, Zeno.
9: Hey, Zeno.
11: Hey, Todd. Hi, Simone. How you going?
9: Good, mate.
11: Yeah, quick question. You mentioned that the a number of houses or properties on the market about a year ago was about between 2,000 and 3,000, and now we're up to 7,000 to 8,000. Is that correct?
9: Yep,
1: that's right.
11: Yep. Why do you think that is?
9: Supply and demand, but I mean, we're in a changing market and arguably in a declining market in most price ranges. So to put that in correct perspective, the actual number for sale this week is 7,800. Same time last year, it was 2,840. So there's 5,000 more properties for sale. But that means there's a lot of restructuring since the budget came out in May. The increasing interest rates have meant affordability is starting to kick in for the average mortgage belt. So, and sadly, we get possibly getting into an area of negative equity. But the statistics are saying that only affects 1% of the market at this point in time. I suggest there could be more pain in that area that hasn't quite hit yet. But in terms of, just pure availability, significantly more available, which is good for the buyers, probably not so good for the sellers. So if you're a potential seller, you've got more property coming on the market, timing is probably going against you in the short to medium term, because we could be in for an additional correction, particularly if we get another interest rate increase come Melbourne Cup Day.
1: Mm. Zeno, does that help?
11: It does. Just a quick one. Do you think the decision by the federal government to vary the CGT would have something to do with it as well?
9: Mm. Just the thoughts of it means that a lot of people are really putting their thinking cap on. It's not an instant decision. It's going to be factored into next year. But a lot of people are taking it into consideration and basically not wanting to trust the government and their decisions. I mean, the government's in theory got to be looking at the whole fiscal policy in
1: sure.
9: terms of, you know, maybe perhaps taking a little bit more from the rich and giving to the poor rather than giving to the mortgage, you know, giving to, you know, allowing the pain to hit the mortgage belt so much, and because they're the ones that are getting hit. And then the net result of the current situation means that the rental price is actually going to get worse, because there's less investors going out buying rental properties, so less availability in that area. And so what happens then, and particularly if the interest rates are going up, the investors are saying to us as real estate agents, well, what's happened to my rent? And the supply and demand is indicating, well, it actually hasn't gone down. If anything, it's probably held firm or maybe even slightly increased.
1: Mm. So, no, thank you for the call, mate. I appreciate that. It's interesting, the numbers, too. Affordability, you mentioned briefly, but in hindsight, it's all about affordability. If you can afford to buy that property for that price, you buy it. If you can afford to rent that property for that price, you're renting.
9: That's right.
1: It's when the market changes a little bit, and again, it's fluctuating at the moment. There's a lot of people doing it very tough. Some people have to get out of their homes because they're losing, they can't afford it.
9: Without doubt. And that doesn't get reported because, you know, sadly that's the last thing the media or the government wants
1: mate,
9: out there.
1: I hear the term sexy news and, you know, in the media. Oh, that's a sexy story.
9: Oh, really?
1: And in hindsight, that one there, people can't afford it, so they have to sell, they have to move out from the rental. That's not deemed sexy, so you don't hear about it much.
9: No,
1: and
9: exactly.
1: I think stuff like that should be reported more often.
9: Definitely,
1: It's a hard story to deliver, but nevertheless, it's a reality check.
9: It is. You were saying earlier about how things have changed a little bit. You were talking about, I think, flying and seat sizes and all that, which I have a big problem with.
1: Wonder why.
9: Yeah, thanks.
1: You're at the front end anyway.
9: But people aren't probably doing the same sort of short holidays, fly here, fly there, go to Melbourne for the footy, maybe go to Noosa. Not doing it anymore. But now they're probably doing it like what I'm doing at home. We're making our home more comfortable.
1: Yeah, well done.
9: Because it's a much better form of holiday that doesn't cost anything.
1: That's right. So you give up the long distance travel to make the home a bit of a paradise and a sanctuary.
9: Which stems into home renovation.
1: Yeah.
9: Rather than buying and selling because of stamp duty costs.
1: Land value.
9: Exactly.
1: Just wait for the house to come back.
9: And you don't need bricks to do it.
1: Yeah, well done. Simon Sardelic has been my special guest down here at the Royal Show, wearing all the club colours, the hat and the shirt. And if you want to contact Simon and the team at Sardelic Real Estate in South Perth, just say good day to him on 94743222. That's 94743222. Simon Sardelic, thank you very much. Go get some fairy floss and have some fun.
9: Thank you, my man. Great to see you.
1: We'll take a break on 6PR.
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1: Great to have so many people joining us on the Long Lunch here with all the callers coming through for What's Your Beef and Pick the Lick, and oh, I've thoroughly enjoyed it. 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It's Giving Day today. And if you donate, rspcawa.org.au, it's doubled up. We'll find out a bit more. I wonder where the tally is. We're going to talk to someone from the RSPCA in just a little while. Hopefully we'll give you a bit of a tally. I know they've got a target. And also maybe the Farmer of the Day from the Perth Royal Show. Is that different from the Farmer in the Dell? I think it is. It's a different nursery rhyme.
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18: 19 degrees at 2 o'clock. Good afternoon, I'm John Nicholls. The Greens have slammed new WA police powers, stopping people from going near next week's Land Forces Expo in the city. A security zone around the convention and exhibition centre is in place, meaning officers can search anyone and confiscate items like speakers and microphones. Police Minister Rhys Whitby says it's a heightened security environment following protests in Melbourne in 2024.
19: We will not tolerate what occurred in Melbourne at the last Land Forces when there were extreme acts of violence, where there was multiple injuries.
18: But the Greens' Sophie McNeill says it's gone too far. Specific individuals are now banned from the area.
20: The government claimed that they were going after people with a history of violence, that they were going to stop people who would threaten the community from being at Land Forces. What they've done instead is that they've sent at least six letters that we know of to people who have no history of any violent offences, peaceful climate activists, most of them.
18: The Royal Australian Air Force will host a free air show above the Swan River next September. It'll include showcases by Australian Defence Force aircraft, military capabilities and defence personnel. It's the first time in 15 years the event's being held in Perth. Air Commodore Mika Gray says there'll also be ground exhibits.
21: At Langley we'll have a range of ground exhibits, military equipment, simulators, displays, cadets, recruiting of course, all of that. It'll be a major event.
18: A man has faced court over yesterday's shooting near Geraldton. Police have questioned several people over the firearm incident that left a 32-year-old man with a serious gunshot wound to his leg. A 30-year-old man has been charged with an unlawful act or omission with intent to harm, as well as willfully destroying evidence. He's appeared in court in Geraldton and been remanded in custody. Another man in his 30s is still assisting police. An aluminium smelter near Launceston in Tasmania has secured a $200 million lifeline to keep it open until at least 2031. The federal and Tasmanian governments are jointly funding the package to rescue the Bell Bay facility, which is owned by Rio Tinto. The deal is set to protect about 2,000 local jobs. The Prime Minister says the agreement will help protect Australian manufacturing and reduce reliance on imports. An Australian couple are among 174 passengers who've survived a major incident aboard a plane on its way to Israel. Stephen and Carol Moss were caught up in the mid-air drama involving the Fly Dubai flight, in which the co-pilot stabbed his captain. The air crew and passengers struggled for half an hour to bring the plane under control. News Corp has spoken to the couple's family, but they've declined to comment, saying they're focusing on their recovery. In finance, the All Ords is down 166 at 8,804, and the dollar is worth 69.5 US cents and 12,500 rupiah. In football, Chris Fagan is set to leave Brisbane, having led the club to a premiership three-peat. The 65-year-old has told Lions officials he's ready to move on. He's finishing despite having a year to run on his contract. Fremantle General Manager of Football Joe Briety is ruling out trading Sean Darcy. The Ruck had been linked to a move east, with Richmond and GWS being linked to the 28-year-old. But Briety says he won't be leaving.
0: No, well, Sean wants to stay, and we want Sean to stay. So Sean's not entertaining for anyone else. He's contracted with the club for a number of years to come.
18: Wildcats recruit Brandon Knight won't be available for tomorrow night's game with South East Melbourne Phoenix at the arena. The point guard only arrived in Perth yesterday, having been signed early last month. John Rilley, the coach, says there's no point rushing the 34-year-old.
2: We have to allow this to organically happen. Like, he has his role to play in it, but then also we can't forget about the rest of his teammates and what they've done up to this point. So we just got to let it formulate, and that's where there's a level of confidence with his experience and who he is as a player.
18: In the one-day match at the Wacker, WA has sent Tasmania in, and in the first over, Tasmania won for none. That's the latest news and sport.
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25: Good afternoon. There's delays with that crash on Kwinana Freeway. It's closed in the southbound lanes at Mundijong Road in Baldivis. The traffic is heavy on the approach back to Thomas Road, so maybe consider exiting at Thomas Road. Northbound slowing up through Anketil Road. Getting some delays now with a crash reported in East Victoria Park. Southbound on Albany Highway after Miller Street. 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I'm Paul Davies on Perth's traffic leader, 6PR.
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28: Weather for Variety WA, the children's charity, brings Spin for Kids to Central Park, Friday, October 9. 5 hours of riding for WA kids. Cheer them on.
18: Down to 10 overnight, sunny and 24 tomorrow. Saturday, sunny and 24. Sunday and Monday, partly cloudy and around 22. Right now, it's 19.2 degrees. 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
28: Perth 6PR, this is The Long Lunch with Todd Johnston.
1: Thank you, John, in the newsroom. Good to have you there, mate. Darren let me know via the text message that there's a heap of police cars heading north on the Mitchell Freeway. We'll chase that one up for sure. Plus, also, Paul in Forestfield said there's a semi-trailer stuck in the middle of the car park at Morley Coventry Markets. Apparently, it's got a broken wheel. That's not a good look. Thank you, Paul. Thank you, Darren, for keeping us informed. We will also keep you informed with everything that's happening here at 6PR. And after 3 o'clock, Mark will be coming to say hello, I do believe. Mark, are you there? Nope. No, Marco. Nope, he's not here, so we'll continue on with our delights. We'll check up on what's happening in the program a little bit later on, if you don't mind. Right now, though, next to me in the caravan, the Jayco caravan, I have Fiona Mann, who is the Farmer of the Day. Congratulations to you.
3: Thank you very much.
1: You've got the blue ribbon.
3: I have, the special blue ribbon.
1: Do they do like a ceremony? Congratulations, you have won.
3: Not really. No, you get an email.
1: Well, so that's a bit underdone. Don't you reckon there should be a fanfare?
3: You can do one for me if you like.
1: All right. Jimmy, could you just play a fanfare for Fiona Mann, Farmer of the Day, joining us on the Long Lunch. So what are you going to do with the blue ribbon?
3: I'll put it in my office, you know.
1: Yeah, okay. Just,
3: remind me of the day.
1: How long you been farming?
3: So my parents are farmers.
1: Yeah.
3: But my husband and I have been farming for 12 years.
1: Right.
3: So my husband's a blowing.
1: 12 years? That's not long.
3: No. So he's a Scotsman, so he's a blowing.
1: He's a blower.
3: Yeah.
1: Right. Was he farming in Scotland?
3: Yes. His grandfather was a farmer.
1: Right.
3: His dad's not. And then he was involved in agriculture.
1: Right.
3: And then he came over here as a backpacker to have fun, but kind of didn't leave. You know how it is.
1: Yeah. Did he meet you at some point in there?
3: Yes.
1: Yeah, I feel quite sure.
3: Yeah.
1: So he came across as a backpacker,
3: yeah.
1: Met an Aussie girl,
3: yep.
1: Decided to stay.
3: Yep.
1: And how did the connection eventuate back onto the land?
3: So I was working as an agronomist back in the day, like a long time ago.
1: Yeah.
3: And then I had moved up to Mullawar with elders and was there, and that's where he was, which is where my parents' farm is. And yeah, I suppose one thing led to another as far as us getting married and still being based up at Mullawar. And then I was we were in a very fortunate position that my parents were able to purchase an additional property separate to theirs.
1: Got it.
3: And so we've leased that off them. But
1: got it.
3: It was like a quarter of an original size farm, if
1: okay.
3: that makes sense. So there was nothing there. So we didn't walk into an existing business. It was nothing
1: that's
3: there.
1: A
3: so
1: challenge.
3: We had to build it. Yeah, we had to
1: See,
3: build everything up.
1: That's
3: yep.
1: a challenge. But also when you come from farming bloodline, you are, I say in inverted commas, assumed to do this a certain way.
3: Yeah.
1: But you've done it your way, which is a little bit different. Please explain. What have you been up to?
3: Yeah, so 2015, we moved to the farm. So before that, Liam had been, this is my husband.
1: Yeah.
3: He'd been working for our neighbour. So he'd been nagged the whole time. But by that stage, I'd had the twins. Callum and James, and then we'd also had George, our youngest. So the kids were all on the ground at that stage.
1: You guys have been busy. I mean,
3: oh, yeah. Yeah.
1: Wow. A farm and a family, thanks very much.
3: All boys, did you notice?
1: Wow. Well played you.
3: Yeah, and then, yeah, so to get going in our farming enterprise, we also contract. So we bought a big sprayer, and so we do contract spraying and contract harvesting as half of our business.
1: Okay.
3: And
1: so
3: then we
1: that probably help fund
3: as the cash flow.
1: Yeah, there
3: yeah.
1: we go.
3: Yep. So that's all we needed was to generate cash flow. Because we don't own the farm, we can't borrow. So we can't borrow money off the bank to put a crop in because
1: yes.
3: we don't have the equity. So
1: okay.
3: we had to generate the cash flow a different way, which we've done through contracting. While we've built we've had pretty good years. We've been pretty lucky. There's been a few ordinary ones.
1: Yeah.
3: But we've managed to get through. But fairly early in the piece, we realised that the contracting as well as the farming were very, weather dependent. So if it doesn't rain, not only do we not get a crop, but other farmers don't want, well, they don't want contractor because
1: yeah.
3: they're shutting their gates, they're shutting their checkbooks.
1: Okay.
3: So quite, I suppose, yeah, tied to the weather. So then we decided how else could we diversify, and that's where our cold pressed canola oil business came in.
1: Right.
3: So the idea being that if we had a really ordinary year, the oil could see us through. It's a more of a, you know, it's a standard number in the budget.
1: Is that the secret, diversification on the land? Because you often see people that have put a farmlet,
3: yep.
1: An accommodation property where
3: yep.
1: people will come and sort of spend a couple of days
3: yep.
1: wandering aimlessly around the sheep paddocks and not treading in the poo. But there's this little holiday let for them. You've thought things through a little bit differently and gone with the canola oil.
3: Yeah, so similar concept, but yes, because you want to have something else in the mix. So grain price, so even if the weather's great, the grain prices are crap. So
1: yeah.
3: there's always something that'll affect, I don't know, sound like a whinging farmer, but there's just so many things that we're at the hand of other, the weather,
1: sure.
3: the markets, we don't get to set, we're price takers.
1: Sure.
3: So diversifying into the canola oil is a way of value adding to something we already produce.
1: And that's what you're doing slightly differently, which has allowed you to wear a blue ribbon today.
3: Yep.
1: That's what you're doing differently.
3: Mm-hmm.
1: Are other farmers doing this as well in Western Australia, or are you sort of setting the benchmark a little bit off to one side?
3: With the cold pressed canola oil, we're the only ones in WA that it at this kind of a retail level. So there are other canola crushers down south. I think there's like one around Cojunup. They're like big businesses, but their product's different to ours, and they're supplying a very different market.
1: Okay, so that's like a mass produced or is more as a boutique?
3: Yeah, so we are very, so ours is simply, so we grow a GM free variety of canola.
1: Okay,
3: and then
1: that's
3: marketable. Yep, and then we just press, filter and package. So we don't use any heat or any hexanes or solvents, or we don't bleach it, we don't do deodorant, we don't do any of the refining processes that commercial canola oil that you find in your supermarket does. So our product, you can't see it in this bottle, but it's bright yellow. So canola oil is quite clear, ours is bright yellow.
1: Hang on a minute, you've put it, obviously because you have to put it in a brown bottle because it gets affected by...
3: Yes, we wanted to protect it from the sun.
1: Sunlight.
3: So we've gone with glass, we've gone with dark glass.
1: Right.
3: So yes, there was definitely a conversation at the start of the process, should we go for a clear bottle so people can see the beautiful colour, but then it's not going to be protected.
1: Yeah. So how long would that last? I mean, I'm holding a Block 275 cold-pressed canola oil 200ml bottle. How long would that last unopened?
3: So we have a two-year shelf life. I've had that tested. It's probably go further than that,
1: right,
3: but I've actually had it tested.
1: Okay, and once it's opened?
3: I say use it within 3 months, but it'll be fine.
1: Got it.
3: We've used it a lot older than that. It's fine.
1: Yeah. Okay. But you have to say that because of rules and regulations.
3: Well, and also we want to keep it fresh. So it's like anything that's open. Once the air gets to it, it's going to start to degrade. So, you know, I'll have people sort of buy it and then they'll see me, oh, I bought your bottle and I've been keeping it for good. And I sort of say, that's great, but you're going to drink a $20 bottle of wine tonight. So why don't you just enjoy the oil? Like, enjoy it. You know what I mean? Like, there's no point keeping it for good.
1: Once upon a time when I was a tacker, it was all about buying something cheap and using it and saving life. Now, as I'm getting a little bit older, it's better to get quality and to enjoy the quality, but use it less.
3: Yes.
1: You end up spending roughly the same amount of money. It's like stupid gardening gloves. I buy the cheap ones and I go through one a week.
3: Yeah.
1: Whereas Darren will say to me, get some good ones and you'll last at least 6 months. And that's what I'm doing.
3: Do you think it's as we get older, maybe we learn these lessons?
1: It's definitely as we get old. It's definitely Fiona Mann as we get older. But I also think that the kids of today are on the same bandwagon.
3: Yes.
1: It's quality products, thanks very much.
3: Yes.
1: If you've put time and effort, love and passion, you're doing something a bit bespoke, and you want to do something a bit different, all of a sudden it's like, well, show me what you've got. I like it. I want to use it.
3: Well, it's funny you say that. So we launched in 2020, so right around COVID. I don't think we like to say that word anymore, are we? But it was actually
1: shocking
3: worked. I shouldn't say worked well for us. It didn't do us any harm because people had gone back to wanting to know where their food came from because they couldn't get anything.
1: Which
3: anything.
1: Is good for the Royal Show too.
3: Yes. So because our product's so paddock to plate, it was a good fit for people looking for things that were Western Australian or were Australian or they could get their hands on.
1: Sure.
3: So the whole product of ours is tied to the farm. So it's Block 275 because we are at 275 Kent Road. That's where we live. And
1: Well, you guys, you've got a great imagination.
3: It's very provenance, yes. And then the logo itself is, if you were to take a snippet of the Grenith River, so an aerial shot of our farm, that is the way the Grenith River meanders. It's a very distinct kink in the Grenith River where our property is.
1: Yeah.
3: So that's how we tied the provenance of the whole thing in.
1: And all of that is made?
3: On farm.
1: On farm.
3: Yep. So we press, filter, package, that's it. So when we go home on Sunday, we've got to do another batch. So we'll do another 800
1: litres. Can I go up and see the process? Can I visit the
3: farm? It's not an open farm.
1: Yeah, that's my question.
3: But if you were floating around, we could probably have a chat.
1: Yeah. What about if I was, you know, just not me sort of having a chin wag on the radio, if I was just cruising up, it's not an open farm. Right,
3: no,
1: got it. That's what I wanted to know.
3: So you can see I'm generally, I'm on Instagram and Facebook and our website, but I'm generally, when we're pressing, I'm quite often on my story. So you'll know, you can see a lot of the things on there. If you want to know something, just send me a DM and I'll show you. Like, I'm quite open about
1: Instagram,
3: it.
1: Instagram, Facebook, what's the...
3: Block 275.
1: That's it.
3: And block.275, one of them. Yeah.
1: Oh, well done.
3: Yeah.
1: So Block 275 or block.275.
3: I think the dot's the Instagram one and I think the no dot's the Facebook one.
1: Okay.
3: Yeah.
1: And the future from your point of view, I mean, you're creating your lateral thinking, which I think is really good. And here in WA, we do that.
3: Yes.
1: We do think laterally. We try and create something out of nothing, which you're doing beautifully, and ending up with a quality product.
3: Yep.
1: Nothing else on the grapevine?
3: No.
1: I mean, you've got your blue ribbon. Is that it?
3: No, I think we've just probably just tried to showcase the best of the best of things, and yeah.
4: I love it. Yeah. Thank you. I thank you. Lovely to meet you.
3: Lovely to meet you.
4: Lovely to meet you. Fiona Mann is up from what the area?
3: Eridu. 5 hours north of Perth. So between east of Geraldton.
4: Yeah, you mentioned Mullawa.
3: Between Mullawa and Una is where our farm is. Yeah.
4: Beautiful. I wish you the absolute best.
3: Thank you.
4: May you have great seasons, because I'm very much aware that the weather is so important when it comes to farming.
3: Yeah, no, we'll be contract harvesting, I think, in about a week we start. Yeah, so, wow. We're about to crack on.
4: Good luck. Thank you.
3: Fiona
4: Mann, farmer and agronomist.
3: Did I say
4: that?
3: No, that's right, but that was a long time ago. I don't know why that's in the notes.
4: Well, it's still there. I'm going to say I just wanted to say the word. Agronomist. Sounds pretty good. Block 275 is the canola oil right off the farm, and Fiona Mann and Liam, who is a Scottish fella who came over to Australia and just sort of found Fiona and said, I love this place. And I think you're pretty cool too. Thank you, Fiona. We're going to talk to Deb King in just a little while. Deb King is the Animal Welfare Policy and Research Officer from the RSPCA WA. Annual Giving Day is today. You've got to give to get them home. And it's October the 1st. RSPCA WA is an exclusive opportunity today for you to take total ownership of 6PR's open line. When you call through on 133-882, we're going to pump up their tyres. We're going to sort of, and maybe we should do it now. Let's see. Yeah, Deb King. Are you on the phone, Deb King?
5: Yes, I'm here. Hi, Todd.
4: Hi. Now, where are you at the moment? Are you at the show? Because I bumped into you earlier.
5: No, I'm back at the office, unfortunately. So, we never stop working here at RSPCA WA.
4: No, I've detected that. And may I ask that today is such an important day, RSPCA Giving Day is today. We've been mentioning it right the way through the program and will continue to do so. When people donate some money at rspcawa.org.au, every dollar given, someone sort of says, oh, kick in an extra buck. I think it's fantastic. Deb King, have you got a target?
5: We do, yes. Our target is 400,000 and we are getting close, but we don't want to take the foot off the accelerator at the moment because we're at $367,525.
4: Hang on. Stop. I'll stop. Let 300 and what?
5: 367,525.
4: That's awesome. I'm sorry. Jimmy, hit the round of applause button. That's awesome. That's awesome. So you've been tracking the day right the way through the day, and is this the first opportunity to join us on 6PR on my show to let people know of the jackpot so far?
5: It is, yeah. But there's been so much going on behind the scenes here at RSPCA WA. So we've had all staff from across the shelter on the phones taking calls. So we've had our inspectors on the phones. We've had our shelter staff on the phones.
4: Wow.
5: All of our admin staff. And this afternoon, you might even be lucky enough, if you call to make a donation, you might even be lucky enough to get through to our chair, Lynn Bradshaw. She's even offered to do a stint on the phones to take donations as well.
4: Hang on a minute. Where do we ring? Because I've been sending everybody to donate at rspcawa.org.au. Is there a phone number we can call as well?
5: Yeah, there is. Yeah, if you actually want to call and have a chat to us, which, you know, we'd love to do, telephone number is 9209-9311. So that's 9209-9311. And as I said, you could be talking to anybody from across RSPCA WA. We literally all jump on the phone because we want to be able to talk to our supporters. We could not do this without you. So, we really appreciate it and we love to be able to talk to you. And I know the inspectors have just loved being able to, chat to our donors and, talk a bit about the work they do. And I know we've had great feedback from the donors as well. They love, calling and actually getting to speak to an inspector or someone that works in the shelter. So, that's why we love this day, because it gives us that opportunity to really engage with our community. And as I said, we couldn't do the work we do without them.
4: Deb, I knew there was a target.
1: I knew there was a target, but I didn't realise it was $400,000. And the fact that it, at the moment, $367,525, it's like telethon. Donate every year, never have your name read out. But this is really cool. So many people love their animals, their fur children. I just love it. So many people love their pets. Here's an opportunity to, for us to donate a couple of bucks. And it will be doubled instantly by some generous people behind the scenes. And I think it's a great opportunity as well to talk to the boss. You ring up and say, is this the boss? And I go, oh,
5: exactly.
1: No. Yeah, yeah. 9209-9311. That's 9209-9311. 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
5: Absolutely. 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
4: In just a little while we are here at the Claremont Showgrounds for the Perth Royal Show, thanks to Games World, 6PR is in a perfect spot. My guest I'll be talking to in just a little while because I'm looking forward to having some gelato. Now, for those of you just love the ice cream and the gelato, there's a difference. I'm going to find out the exact difference and also taste some most unusual flavours. But again, before we get there, I just want to say thank you to so many people who have chipped in already. We've got another phone call from the RSPCA. And when I mentioned the phone number, the phone's popped at 9209-9311, 9209-9311. And also, if you are online and you want to donate some money to the RSPCA, rspcawa.org.au, they've got a target. I wasn't aware of the target. Now I do. I wasn't aware, but it's $400,000 that will help so many animals get the benefit that they need or the support that they need. Maybe I just should call it the love. $400,000, that's the target for the RSPCAWA. And at the moment, how good was it when Deb said $367,525? Now, before my shift earlier today, I bumped into one of the hardworking inspectors at the RSPCA while Bowie was on air. I was standing at the back of the caravan. I bumped into her and I bumped into Deb. They said, "We're out at the show. We're having a great time. Nice to meet you. And today's a very important day." And it was really wonderful to see a face connected to the RSPCA. These people do such an amazing job looking after animals that are stressed out to the max. Think about it. Think about some of the amazing sights that the inspectors see to go and look after beloved animals within our community, okay? They don't fight back, the animals. They just sort of take it on the chin. This is a way for you to sort of say, love the support that my beloved animal gives to me, and if you want to look after the animal kingdom, do it with the phone number, 9209-9311, 9209-9311. And again, I wonder, we just got a quick, I wonder if we'll be able to get that tally. I'm not going to do the telethon thing and sort of say, you know, ring now and you do you and you work out what you can give. At the moment it's 367,000, actually it's more than that because I just even got the tally, but it was $367,525 when I spoke to Deb a minute ago. It's more than that now. If you can just deliver, there's about 30 minutes left before I bid you farewell down here at the Claremont Showgrounds. I'd love to be able to get it close to 400 on my watch. I know that's being a little bit, it's a bit of a tosser, but I love it. I just want to help out. And if you are listening to me and you are chipping in, God bless you. Thank you for your time and effort. We're going to take a really quick break on 6PR. When we come back, we will continue my discussion, which I've just started. Gelato. I've got a gentleman sitting next to me who's all about gelato. Oh boy. Let's taste some gelato on 6PR. Back soon.
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25: Still delays due to a crash on Kwinana Freeway. It's closed southbound at Mundijong Road in Belldivis. Traffic's back to Anchortel Road, slowing northbound at Anchortel Road through Rolly Road. Looking pretty good out of the city though if you're getting down towards Mill Point Road, South Terrace. Reports of a crash in East Victoria Park, Albany Highway, southbound from Miller Street. Luxury has arrived with six-star VIP en-suites and instant toilets and showers featuring separate toilet and shower compartments. 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I'm Paul Davies on Perth's Traffic Leader, 6PR.
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1: There's something called the perks of being a part of the so-called, you know, broadcast media. You know, every now and then things work beautifully for you. We're going to discuss that in just a moment. One of the perks is gelato and ice cream. I've got a little bit in front of me. Can't talk about that right now. I have to focus because right now I want to find out about things that go up and down.
28: The Stock Market Report with Owen Clare.
1: Owen Clare, tell me about the Stock Market Report, mate. What's been bouncing?
17: Hello, Todd. Well, the share market was down today. I would have much preferred to have been at the Royal Show. That small burst of optimism that we had yesterday was very short-lived, unfortunately, and today we gave back all of yesterday's 82-point rally and quite a bit more. The Dow Jones Index fell 443 points last night as the interest rate on US government borrowings continues to push upwards and the price of oil went back over $103 a barrel. So the sellers were back. Every sector here was down and there weren't that many places to hide. But in takeover news, there was at least one winner. Lynas Rare Earths launched a $968 million bid for another rare earth company. Meteoric have a project in Brazil, which is the largest rare earth project outside of China. The Meteoric share price jumped 47%. They were the best performer on the day. They closed at 25 cents, but Lynas shares fell by 8.5% and closed at $12.64. The insurance company Suncorp have had to deny that they are in takeover talks with a big Chinese insurer called Suncorp said that they are not in any discussions and have not received any offers. So their share price fell 7.4% down to $18.50. And the petrol refiner and retailer Ampol are buying an electric vehicle charging business called Evie for $225 million. Ampol are diversifying away from just petrol stations. And once this deal is complete, Ampol will have 1,425 charging bays on over 400 sites around Australia. Ampol shares fell by 1.3% to $43.51, and the All Ordinaries Index dropped 175 points. That was a fall of nearly 2%, down to 8,794. Todd?
1: Good on you, mate. Thank you very much for your time and your service. And again, we'll talk to you tomorrow.
17: Will do. Cheers, Todd.
1: Good on you, Owen Clare. A little bit of a dropout too. I hope that, was that just us or was it him? I think it was him. 6PR is what you are listening to at the moment. And I've got a couple of very smiling people in front of me. One of them is Taz because Taz saw the gelato and jumped straight into a chair, smack bang right next to me.
19: I was about to go home, but no, I saw this.
1: No. Robin Gerritsen is from Sub-Zero Gelato. And how are you, Robin?
20: I'm very well, thank you, and thank you for the invite.
1: It's lovely to have you. Well, first and foremost, the gelato is a bit of a secret. I'm a bit of a sugar fiend, so in hindsight, love gelato. Difference between gelato and ice cream, please?
20: Three main differences.
1: Got it.
20: First difference is fat percentage. So fat percentage of ice cream sits mostly above 10%.
1: Right.
20: Gelato around 8 maximum.
1: Got it.
20: The secondly is preservatives, so only natural preservatives in gelato, so limited shelf life, where ice cream has mostly more preservatives with a long life shelf life.
1: Got it.
20: And the last one is ice cream is mostly made under pressure, so pumping air in, where gelato is not, it's naturally made.
1: Right. And so what is your, I want to eat this, and they're starting to melt very, very tastefully. So, Taz, what I'm going to do is you may sample some of the products, and then we will get your take on it. Is that all right with you?
19: Absolutely.
1: So we're going to go. Look at Gabby's floating around like a seagull fighting over a chip. So the difference we've now known with gelato, you said your wife, Janneke?
20: Yep.
1: Janneke?
20: Yep.
1: Now, she went to a university or a school of gelato, is that correct?
20: That is correct, sir.
1: Okay, where is that? First and foremost, what flavour is this?

0: Certified gelato chef, yeah, right. Yeah, what true. Flavors did you just taste?
1: Yum. Sorry.
0: Yum is not the correct answer.
1: No, correct. I'm not a foodie. I'll just say how good that chocolate is, amazing, obviously.
0: Right, right.
1: Chai latte, oh my gosh. That's unusual and I loved it.
0: Okay. Yep. Are there some extremely playful flavors that you can taste?
2: At the moment.
0: Yeah, because I'm chai latte and chocolate. Now, see, you know, the chocolate to me looks, you know, but all of a sudden you're pointing at other sort of.
2: Yeah, so I brought a ricotta with orange and pistachio.
0: Ricotta.
2: And the other one in the same top is a lemon meringue.
0: Oh, and that's the end of this conversation, mate. Hey, Taz, why don't you say hello to Robin while I sort of shred this right here?
1: It's tricky to eat. We do need a couple of hands here. But Todd's... What?
3: Just take over.
1: Okay. Well, I heard that there's something special. Is it the lemon meringue with a... isn't there something special in that one?
2: No.
1: That's the...
2: The pavlova.
1: Oh, pavlova has an alcoholic addition, I believe. Yeah. That's the one I'm waiting for.
2: And a rum and raisin as well. So rum and raisin.
1: Okay, I'm waiting for those ones.
0: Are there? Yeah. pardon me, that one went down the wrong way. Are there some flavours that you cannot, or can you bake any flavour out of a gelato?
2: So far, nobody has challenged us in something that you can't make. I'm still working myself on something for a while to infuse oak. That's one that I'm really trying to do, and so far I can't find the right balance, so that's something that I'm working on.
0: Right. How much experimentation goes into this? Look at, I mean, this is radio, so Tasley's face.
1: Luckily you can't see this. That's why it's great.
0: Some sort of an ecstasy look, which people are going to talk about for years to
1: what's
0: come.
1: This one?
2: That's a rum and raisin.
1: Yeah, that's good.
2: So the rum and raisin, we take the raisins and let them soak in rum for 24 hours.
0: Yeah, I think
1: that's
0: it's working.
1: Why. Yep.
2: And that's what you taste. There's no essence in there.
0: I think that's what. So this is more of a craft. It's not something that we can do at home. It's something that you have to learn to do properly. Because, I mean, you've got the ice cream machine makers at home. You've got the gelato things at home. But this is really a craft. You've gone the next level, haven't you?
2: That's the idea. That's the idea that we do. Our motto is our story, your journey. We want to take every guest that comes to us to take them on a journey with flavors.
0: Right. And you know as well as I do that every flavor takes us back in time to when we were kids. This ice cream, just me looking at it, for Christ's sake, Robin, is just fantastic.
2: Thank you very much.
0: The colors are sensational. All natural?
2: Yes.
0: Okay, so no colours sort of splashed in there.
2: No.
0: What's this one here?
2: So these are two sorbets. It's a raspberry and a mango sorbet.
0: Sorbet.
2: Both of them, like in a tub, is like a a kilo of...
0: pardon me. Bruce Wells, just taste that one for me. There we go.
2: Is a kilo of real fruit. So there's real fruit in that. So that will have a... there's no essence in it.
0: Right.
2: So we use real fruit. We try to do as much as we can with local producers to have local fruit from them.
0: Which is good for the local market.
2: Well, that's what we try. We try to do as much local as we can. We're in the Swan Valley and we try to work with other local...
0: You've got a couple of stores, haven't
2: you?
0: Yeah.
2: Yeah, we got one in Busselton in Origins Market. And we have one on the on West Swan Road. In the Swan Valley.
0: Got it. Bruiser, please explain. What have you... Take that spoon out of your mouth. This is live radio here, and we're sort of shredding some sorbet and some gelato. So what have you got?
4: Oh, that was the strawberry and the mango. It's just absolutely magnificent. Mm. And, in fact, I took more than one spoonful. Mm.
0: Did you?
4: It needs to be eaten.
0: I'm not going to share that spoon with you, my friend. We'll leave that alone. Opportunity to taste it down here at the Royal Show.
2: Absolutely. We are very proud to be for the last 7 years in the Dairy Pavilion as an exhibitor for WA Dairy as well. We only use WA Dairy. My wife is a committee member in the Dairy Industry Association of Australia to promote WA Dairy and to promote WA farming. And we've been there and we've won the Royal Show a couple of times as Best Gelato WA.
0: Yeah.
2: Which I'm very, very proud of.
0: Yeah, I can tell. There's a smile on your face. Also, starting up a new business, how long has Sub-Zero been around?
2: So when we came out of the Netherlands 10 years ago, my wife had the dream of she used to run the biggest gelato franchise in the Netherlands. And when we came here, she was like, now I want to do it on my own. I want to do it on my own feet, make my own things, do

0: the way I want to,
1: it's
0: what
1: hard,
0: my
1: though,
0: vision is.
1: You've got that vision, but it's also so hard to start up
0: a
1: small business.
0: Yeah.
1: But you've done it,
0: yeah.
1: And you've won awards and prizes, and I commend you on that, because I love it when that little success thought becomes a success story.
0: Yeah, well, it's a lot of hard work, but I must admit that there is nothing more rewarding than working very hard to see your wife's dream come true.
1: Oh,
0: I think that's
1: a
0: very, very rewarding prize to have.
1: You know you're in the good books now. You know that.
0: No, this is not the first time I've said this, and I think it's that's truly what it is. I'm really proud of what she does. The hours we put in, a lot of hours.
1: Oh, it's hard, Yakka.
0: And it's not always rewarded. In what you see, but when we get there and sometimes, like, when you see the reward for us is like when you have somebody that tastes something new and you can see when they taste it, like you just had yourself, and you see the twinkle in somebody's eyes, and you see the happiness, and there's nothing that you can't pay somebody to do that for you.
1: Yeah.
0: That's a genuine reaction.
1: It's
0: you cannot
1: feeling.
0: Fake.
1: Yes.
0: Yeah. You cannot fake that.
1: And I commend you on that. I see that with a lot of people that create from the beginning to end up with a product of quality. Now, it's a very easy sort of moment to sort of say, we wanted to eat gelato, so we enjoyed you coming to be a part of it. But at the same time, the story behind your product is as important as these little bowls in front of me.
0: Absolutely.
1: The background of it, the love and the passion that you and your wife have, and also the relationship that you both have together, I think is sensational. And the Sub-Zero brand name will be going on and on. Where can we find you down here at the show?
0: In the Dairy Pavilion.
1: Got it.
0: In there, we have a beautiful beautiful stall in there with 12 different flavors.
1: Beautiful.
0: We're rotating them a little bit around. And in the Swan Valley, we have a shop with 24 different flavors.
1: Now, Taz,
2: that's what I was going to ask. If you go out to Sub-Zero in the Swan Valley, you can sample all of these, can you, before purchasing?
0: There's always a possibility that you, if you fail to,
2: it's tricky.
0: Choose.
2: I had a favorite and then I tried some more and then I have a new favorite.
1: All right, so
2: you've
1: got
2: to sample them all. I don't know what they're called. I now like this one.
0: That's, ricotta and orange pistachio.
2: I'm fancy.
1: Yeah.
2: No. That's amazing. It's incredible.
1: And Robin, which one had the alcohol in it?
0: Those two. So that's the rum and raisin, and that's the pavlova.
2: Rum and raisin, that one second.
1: Yeah, the rum
2: and raisin.
1: Yeah,
2: is that,
1: that's exactly.
2: I've had a bit of that one.
1: Yeah. Tasley's just had the rum and raven. And she's just having just a little bit more.
2: Am I going to be okay to drive home with this?
0: Yeah.
2: Not that much, is there?
0: Absolutely.
1: It's
0: for the flavour, Depp.
2: It's the flavour.
1: Robin,
2: beautiful.
1: Thank you for your time. Thank you for making us smile. And again, thank you for bringing out the child in Tasley, the child in Bruce. Did you see Bruce's eyes roll back in his head?
0: Yeah, perfect. So good to see.
1: And I saw Mark roll in. The first thing Mark did was, oh, look at this. See, there's gelato on all of our brains now. And I know that Mark's smiling as well. Thank you so much for your time. And I wish you great success, personally, from a family point of view, but also with regards to Sub-Zero gelato. Well done, mate.
0: Thank you very much for having me, and enjoy. Have a wonderful
1: well
0: day.
1: Done. Nice
0: Thank
1: to
0: you.
1: Have you with us. What a great bloke. Isn't it great to have some great Western Australians talking to us here? And today it's all about gelato. And today it's also been about the RSPCA WA. So many people. I might try and put in a really quick call to see where that total is. If the back in the control room, if you've got the ability just to put in a quick call and find out where the number crunching is, because as Deb said, the target's 400,000. At the moment when we spoke to her, a little while ago, I should say, 367,000 plus. Has it gone up? Let's find out. We'll take a break on 6PR and come straight back.
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1: 6PR coming to you live from the Firth Royal Show, and everybody at the moment down here is licking their lips because we've just had some quality Sub-Zero gelato. It's been absolutely fantastic, and thanks very much to Robin for coming over. We do appreciate that. Lots and lots of people, I've got to say. The queue, the number, the crowd is quite big down here at the Perth Royal Show. I think the weather's quite perfect today and going to get better over the next couple of days. So if you're thinking about coming down to be a part of it, I would suggest it's a good idea. There's a lot to see. There's a lot of fantastic Western Australian product here. Compliments of the farmers. And also, if you love to hit up Sideshow Alley and do the, you know, the Mad Mouse sort of stuff, there's always something on down there. There's something called the Slingshot, which I'm not exactly sure if Bruce sort of went crazy with one of those things. Bruce, can you grab them? What did you do yesterday? Because I know that you did something on Drive. I know that Mark sort of enticed you to get involved. Was it Mark? I think it was, wasn't it?
11: It was.
1: What happened yesterday?
11: It was Mark. Well, I went on this thing called the Power Surge.
1: Power Surge, that was it.
11: And the only thing that surged was my stomach.
1: Yeah.
11: But luckily I kept it down.
1: Yeah, hopefully you're okay today.
11: I'm hobbling a bit. But
1: just wondering if Mark's going to get you to do anything today.
11: No, he's not, no.
1: Today.
11: Yes. Well,
1: he's
11: not going
1: to
11: happen.
12: He's
1: next to me.
12: Oh, yes, he is.
11: No, he's not, no.
12: Yeah. I haven't given him the brief yet. Yeah. Isn't it powerful to turn up, particularly when you're only filling in like me? You just write, I've got an idea. You write on a piece of paper, you give it to Bruce, and he says, I'm not doing that. And say, yes, you are. Look, it's signed by Potts, the boss. So, you know, I just make sure I get them all signed.
1: Yeah.
12: See, the green mics.
1: Go and have some fun, yeah.
12: The light green mics, that was the colour of his face.
1: Really?
12: When he got off the power switch.
1: Wow. So were there parts of your anatomy, because I know you hit a wall at great speed on the weekend, were there parts of your anatomy that really were tingling after the ride?
11: Yes. Yeah, there was, and it's still tingling today, so nothing's happening today.
1: All right.
12: Good luck. I haven't given you the piece of paper yet. Wait till see it.
1: Is there anything else coming up on your show, Mark, other than the bruising factor on Bruce?
12: No, I just turn up and say, Bruce, can you do this? Can you get me a cup of coffee? No, he's fantastic. Well, I'll be actually sending, I won't be, we'll be asking Bruce to go out in amongst the people here at the show. The show goes off the top of the program, actually, is we're going to discuss something a little controversial and see what the people think. Because this is the beauty of this. This is why, and we know, you know, I know, everybody knows that works in the business, that the politicians, they want to be told everything that we talk about when we get the listeners on board.
1: That's
12: they
1: it.
12: Need to know what the people think. Well, come to the show.
1: Do they listen? I hope they listen.
12: Oh, yeah. I'll tell you what, Roger Cook will be listening off the top as we're going in amongst the people with a question. And if he thinks he knows the answer, I'll guarantee you he's wrong. The people power will be directing directing him and Anthony Albanese in Another Way, I am certain.
1: Right.
12: Almost. No, I am. I'm certain.
1: That's straight off the top.
12: Off the top. Bang.
1: So shall we encourage people to come and stand
12: Please.
1: In front of us at the 6PR booth? Because if you want to pop up on the radio live and local, there's a question that could be coming your way in Mark's program after three.
12: And I tell you what, executive decision, I'm going to give away, Bruce, the best feedback we get from Bruce is going to get the Telestrations game, with thanks to Games World, like Pictionary but better. Well, I might as well do the full plug. Usually $50 available at all Games World stores for just $34.99. Bruce will have the power to give away one of those games for the best answer that we get from the showgoers. But the lines will be open and the text terminal as well, Todd, because as you well know, that is what it is all about. Got lots of other good stuff coming up as well. I say it far too much. I've got to stop. But they're just big news days. Each and every day is a big news day, isn't it?
1: You know, I look forward. You know what I look forward to? Getting bored. Remember the days when you used to get bored? You'd be a kid or a young fella at home, and all of a sudden, what am I going to do today? Oh, I don't know.
12: You stick your finger in a power socket or something like that.
1: Well, that's how I ended up with curly hair. Mm. But these days, the news cycle is just so intense. It's good for talkback radio, but I'm just looking forward to getting bored one day.
12: Well, your problem is you can't get bored because you're bored. You look up and you go, oh, shiny thing.
1: Possum.
12: Oh, let's do something about that. Let's talk about that. Let's get them on. But you just never stop. You like that. Wind them up. You're like a toy here at the show.
1: Thank you. Like one of those monkeys just clapping his hands.
12: Yeah, I didn't want to go there, but that's another way to describe it. And enough ice cream too.
1: Thanks. We'll take a break on 6PR.
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1: I got to tell you, I had a fantastic day down here at the Raw Show. Thanks very much for listening and waving and thumbs up and everything. And if I'm just a performing toy, then so be it. We will work our way through it again tomorrow. And I'm looking forward to it immensely because there's always a smile on my face. And I do appreciate the input and the energy that you guys deliver via the text messages on 0487 999 882 or the phone calls. Yeah, the jester. is definitely a part of who I am, but also we've got the ability to talk about men's health, women's health. It's the beginning of Mental Health Month this week, October the 1st. Interesting to take on that information, and if you need to support anybody in need, just step up. You can do it, and if you are a little bit, you know, under the weather, there's always someone there to listen out for. So make sure you find someone to have a chin wag to. We will keep you supported here at 6PR because it's really quite a community that we are all a part of. Not only just at the Raw Show, but as we broadcast from the Raw Show, I'm conscious that you're listening at home, in the car, maybe at work, maybe in the truck, maybe you're sitting down at a computer. Maybe you're thinking to yourself, what sort of a day are we going to have tomorrow? Well, you're more than welcome to join me from 12 noon tomorrow. And I promise you, I'll make sure that the batteries are well and truly fully charged, and we'll wind up the little spring that needs to be delivered so as the jumping jack will be able to bounce out of the formula in and around 12 noon tomorrow. And if you want to come and join me, please do so. Mark will be delivering stories onwards and upwards after 3 o'clock. And, of course, Mr. John Nichols is the be-all and end-all. He's the best, absolute best, and he's delivering the news coming up at 3 o'clock. Good to have you with us. Really appreciate you listening to this show, and I hope you do it again tomorrow.
20: 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Call 6PR 133-882. 6PR.
21: 20 degrees at 3 o'clock. Good afternoon, I'm John Nichols. New police powers are now in effect until the 10th of this month to protect an area around the Perth Convention and Exhibition Centre where the Land Forces Defence Expo will be held. Police can now ban people from the area, including rough sleepers, and can confiscate several types of item, including speakers and microphones, as well as weapons. There'll be a designated area for protests, but Commander Darren Sibright says a number of bans have already been issued to people deemed to be a security risk.
22: Mobilising around Australia is a fairly easy endeavour, and so people who have belong to an issue-motivated group might seek to come across from the eastern states, and we also have our own locally grown issue-motivated people.
21: But the Greens' Sophie McNeill describes the bans as draconian.
23: These peaceful activists with no history of violence have received letters in the past 24 hours from WA police telling them that if they go into the designated area next to the convention centre, they could face 3 years in jail. That is an absolute disgrace.
21: The federal government denies claims many borrowers using its 5% deposit scheme are now in negative equity. Labor says more than 100,000 first home buyers have used the program over the past year. The opposition claims many of those buyers now owe more than their home is worth as property prices drop. But Prime Minister Anthony Albanese argues the issue was worse under the coalition.
24: There are less people in negative equity now from the latest figures than there were under the former government around 2000 during the last decade.
21: A man's been remanded in custody after facing court in Geraldton on charges relating to yesterday's firearms incident in which a 32-year-old man sustained a gunshot wound. A 30-year-old man from Geraldton was charged with an unlawful act or omission with intent to harm, as well as willfully destroying evidence. A man's been charged with stealing a car from a food delivery driver and then crashing it in Perth South. Police say about 6:45 last night, he threatened the female driver in Waratah Boulevard, Canning Vale, before stealing her BMW sedan. The 32-year-old is then accused of driving recklessly and failing to stop for police before crashing into a traffic island on Royal Highway, Canning Vale. Police say the man ran off and was found hiding in bushland. He's facing 6 charges. The humpback whale carcass that's been rotting on City Beach has finally been removed more than 3 days after arriving on shore. The 31-ton animal had been attracting white sharks to the area, as well as giving off a strong odour. Removal work began yesterday and a big crane was sent to the popular beach this morning. The whale has now been sent to Red Hill Tip, where it will be buried. The beach remains closed because of continuing shark activity. In finance, the ASX has dropped to its lowest level since mid-June as rising US bond yields and a late Wall Street sell-off capped a downbeat September quarter. The All Ords is down 175 or nearly 2% at 8,794. The dollar is worth 69.5 US cents and 12,500 rupiah. In sport, Brisbane Premiership coach Chris Fagan has retired after a decade at the helm, saying now feels like the right time to go. The 65-year-old has announced his decision days after leading Brisbane to their third consecutive AFL Premiership. Fagan says his aim was to leave the club in a better position than it was in when he arrived in 2017.
0: We are in a good position now, so I'm not claiming all that. I'm just saying I was part of that. The responsibility and the pressure of being an AFL coach is relentless, and I've been doing it for 10 years. Pretty much you eat, sleep and breathe it, and I've just got to the stage where I just don't want to do that anymore.
21: Dockers AFLW coach Lisa Webb says this weekend's derby doesn't mean anything more than any other game. Fremantle have won all eight derbies to date and are just above West Coast on the ladder. Webb says they're focusing on the 4 points and nothing more.
2: It is important because it's a game in Perth, and I understand, you know, all the hype around it, but at the end of the day we want to be playing good football, so it's no bigger than any other game. We want to, you know, continue to drive what we want within our group, and yeah, it's just one of those things, to be honest.
21: That's the latest news and sport.
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25: There is a crash in Baldivis. As a result, Kwinana Freeway is closed southbound at Munajong Road. Emergency services are on site. Traffic heavy back to around Thomas Road. Further back, freeway southbound, so city to Millpoint Road and Bealia Drive to Russell. 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I'm Christy Mollica on Perth's traffic leader, 6PR.
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21: Perth's weather down to 10 overnight, sunny and 24 tomorrow. Same on Saturday, and for Sunday and Monday, partly cloudy and around 22. Right now, it's 20 degrees. More news at 3:30 on Perth's 6PR.
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12: Good afternoon, hello and welcome to the show. Poor Jamie, he doesn't know what he's missing. Just a little note for you, Jamie. Someone's put it into the file somewhere. Don't take a week off in show week. It's so much fun being out here at the showgrounds. We are here, of course, right throughout the week. The Perth Royal Show with thanks to Games World. And we're going to head out into amongst the people, the showgoers, in just a second. And your opportunity as well off the top to help direct the Prime Minister, Anthony Albanese, and the Premier, Roger Cook, with what I consider an outlandish request that came from the PM I woke up to this morning. So we want you to help direct the PM and in turn the Premier as to where they should go. You can do so, as you know, by calling 133 882, and our talkback line today is thanks to RSPCAWA and The Giving Day. 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We thank RSPCA for their support, and we ask you to support them by donating, because it's all donations are matched dollar for dollar today. More on that throughout the show. Later on, did you know, new data out, house prices in Perth have fallen. Not long ago, over a million, now below a million, the median house price. The Greens were in the news yesterday, weren't they, at a federal level? Well, the state Greens are making some noise today about our police force and whether they're overreaching, and they might have a point, so we'll get into that. There's a flyover here at this afternoon, later on this afternoon, at the Royal Showgrounds with the Air Force flying. I'm not sure what the jet is, but you'll certainly hear it. We'll make sure we're live on air for that one. And I think the Air Force are doing some recruiting, so if you're thinking of maybe a changing a career or something new, make sure you're listening in. We'll also hear from Chris Fagan, who has decided today that he's had enough. Three flags in a row is enough. He's out. He's not coaching the Lions anymore. We'll hear from him later on. But right now we want to hear from you. So stand by on the OD Cologne 133 882, or you know the text terminal. If you haven't already got it in your phone, put it in there now. These are the digits 0487 999 882. And we want to test the mood of the masses, the power of the people, both here at the show and of you in listener land on this one. Anthony Albanese and the Science Minister, Tim Ayres in particular, the Federal Science Minister, have written to the leaders of the states asking them to, quote-unquote, partner with the Commonwealth in Australia's first official astronaut mission in 2028. They need, and it's not massive amount of money I'll give you, small beer in terms of the federal and state budget, but it's still money that could be spent elsewhere. That's my point. They need $160 million to send Australian of the Year, Catherine Bennell Pegg, to the International Space Station. Australia has been, again, quote-unquote, invited to send an astronaut to the moon by the European Space Agency. Invited, but with a cost of $160 million. Now, come on. Am I wrong? I hope not. But there are other ways in a cost-of-living crisis when interest rates have just gone up. Inflation numbers came out yesterday. We're being told, the government's being told, for goodness sake, to stop spending. Surely the PM has got this wrong, and surely the Premier, Roger Cook, has to respond forthwith with a big no. We are not doing that. It's $160 million to send Catherine Bennell Pegg, the Australian of the Year, a lovely person, well-deserved, but not now, surely. $160 million to send her up into space. So all the states and territories have been asked to partner. So let's call it $20 million each, Bruce Welsh. $20 million the state government's been asked to stump up to send Australian of the Year Catherine Bennell Pegg into space. Surely there are other ways that we could spend that money. Ambulance ramping could do with some money. We could replace the demountables in our schools, assist rough sleepers. There are so many out there. If I was to be facetious, I'd say put more ads in the West Australian congratulating the Dockers on their performance. I saw that ad from the state government during the week. Bruce, we're going out to you. Action man Bruce Welsh, he's come down from the rides. He loves it out here. He really does. But he is a man of the people. Bruce, I want you to get involved and pose this one to the masses so we can report back. In fact, we know they're listening. Report back to the state government and the federal government and tell them that, well, to steal a line, they're dreaming. Over to you, Brucey. Who you got?
6: Well, mate, straight up, we got Pam here, a volunteer here at the show. She's been down at the information booth all day, and she's used my line, actually. She said she's been telling people where to go very politely, and I've asked her to politely have a look at our question, because a few people that I stopped a little bit too colourful to put to air. So, Pam, $20 million. Do we spend it on sending someone to the space station, or have we got something else to do with it?
7: I say that we keep it and put it to our hospitals and roads and everything that we need to keep it, spend it on, not to send someone out into space. Space is crowded enough.
6: There you go. That's the first one. Space is crowded enough.
12: And can I add the colourful language, even though you can't repeat it? I'm suggesting they're all agreeing there that, no, we're not spending the $20 million on sending someone to space.
6: Yeah, that was their outcome.
12: Good. I thought so.
6: Certainly. A younger listener now, aren't you here? How old are you, mate?
8: I'm 14.
6: Oh, 14. So you've got $20 million to spend. Do you spend it on someone going up to the space station just to say that the Australian flag has gone to the space station? Or, as a young fella, where else could it be spent for you thinking about generations to come?
8: Well, I think it could be help, like the homeless shelters and, like, other more ambulances. But I also think it could help, like, rebuild the highways, like, the further down south and up north. It could make it easier for people to travel up north.
6: And what about, renewable energy and things like that?
8: Yeah, like more renewable energy, maybe more like windmills and stuff like that, and like other hydroelectric stuff as well.
6: There you go, mate. Great.
12: Keep going. We love this. You love this. Get amongst the people.
6: Well, I've got Sue over here, mate. Thanks very much for your time.
12: By the way, Brucey, the answer you love the best thanks to Games Word. No, you can't judge halfway through. You've got to do it at the end. The Telestrations game, which is Pictionary but better from Games World, you can give that away to the best answer of the punters.
6: All right. I've dragged Sue over. She was buying her children some toys in the stall next door and said, you're not doing that. You're coming over to answer this very important question, Sue. Okay, you've got $20 million to spend on something for the state. Do you put it towards a person going to the space station, or what would your plans be?
9: It's a no-brainer, really. We really need some help here in WA with education, community, healthcare, maybe towards mental health, helping with children and adolescents. I've also got my lovely son here, Braden. He'd like to also say a few words.
6: What would you like to say, Braden? How old are you, mate?
10: 10.
6: Okay, from a 10-year-old, $20 million. That's a lot of money.
10: I would spend it on trying to save the environment and trying to help the community.
6: Absolutely. There you go. Back into the community itself. So there's just a few of the answers here at the moment.
12: Fantastic. Keep going. You haven't finished. We're paying you megabucks here. While you find a couple of others, we're keeping a tally. There's a none, and I don't think there'll be any in the year. That's a great way to spend $20 million. It was REM that sung the song, wasn't it? If you believe you sent the Australian of the Year to the moon. I think it was their song. Off the text terminal from Denise, it is a joke. $160 million for one person, if she hasn't cured cancer at the very least, then water that part. Dan, I'm getting some of your colourful language off the text terminal.
6: I've speared tackle Aileen as she was walking past. What have you won here? What's that? It looks like a pineapple.
11: She won a Pooh pineapple. Winnie the Pooh Bear pineapple.
6: Well, there you go. Yeah. Okay, so you've got $20 million. You can spend it on... What could you spend it on to help the community here, or $20 million to get a person under the Australian flag up on the space station?
11: That's a tricky one. Both are nice, but I think WA needs some stuff. So I would be spending $2 million on myself, and the other 18. 18 would be towards hospital equipment and beds. We need that so much in WA.
6: Yeah, we do indeed. Thank you for that. I'll jump onto this chap over here.
12: A lot of extra beds.
6: What's your name, sir?
12: As well.
6: Okay, I've got Andrew here. Andrew, you've got $20 million. The government wants to send someone from Australia up to the space station. They're going to spend $160 million. WA's portion is $20 million. Do we take $20 million of our taxpayers' money to help this person get to the space station, or do we use it elsewhere?
8: No, we use it elsewhere.
6: Any ideas?
8: I'd actually use it on homeless people.
6: Yeah, absolutely. There's unfortunately a growing number of those around WA.
8: Yep, great number, especially around the Rockingham area. Yeah.
6: Good on you, mate.
12: Well done.
6: We go.
12: Well done, sir. Well done, Bruce. Okay. I hope Roger's listening. I know his media advisors will be. He hasn't already replied, I don't think, to the PM's request for $160 million from all the states and territories combined to help send Catherine Bennell Pegg to the moon. She's Australia's first qualified astronaut, whatever qualified means. Good on her for that. But, no, we're not a fan. Hang on, Bruce. We're not dead yet. Gary from South Guildford, maybe this is the first vote that says the $20 million would be spent constructively heading into space. Is that true, Gary, or not?
1: Well, in some ways, and I hope you're enjoying the Dagwood Dogs there, Mark, and great to see Bruce has moved away from traffic. He's fabulous, all of you. I'm not against that, but why don't we get, why should we participate? Get a private investor to do that with something. Hey, even Elon Musk, you know. That's
12: right.
1: Somebody
12: in
1: the
12: property.
1: Thanks, mate. All the best. Cheers. Thank you.
12: Good on you, Gary. We're not going to get any votes the other way. No surprise. The European Space Agency has invited Australia to be part of this at a cost of $160 million. How about you invite us to be part of it and you front up with the cost? We've got Roger next on the phones, of course, with thanks to the RSPCA today. Off the text terminal from Graham. Hi, Mark. It would be money well spent if it were elbow being dispatched. Thank you, Graham. To Roger, what do you reckon, Rog?
13: Doesn't surprise me. You know, nothing's changed since Gough Whitlam splurged millions on a bits of paint thrown up against a piece of canvas.
12: Oh, come on. Blue Poles is an investment that's matured 100-fold.
13: Yeah, because why? Is it a masterpiece? No.
12: Yeah. Have you seen it? It is stunning. And it's coming to Western Australia too next year.
13: Yeah, great. well, you know, I think it's ridiculous. Apart from anything else, if there isn't enough evidence that human beings have evolved on this terrestrial planet that we live on, and we are not adapted or adaptable to living in space. It's high radiation. Everywhere you go, there are high risks, and I just can't see it ever being a viable option. Robots, yes, definitely, but human beings, no. It's not going to happen, and I think it's just a ridiculous waste of money. And especially,
12: thank you. Roger from Subiaco says no. We need to tell Roger Cook from State Parliament that the people say no. In fact, on that, Martin from the Message Machine says, re-space travel, send Roger and Elbow only if a one-way trip. That's a little bit harsh, but that's very much the sentiment. It's interesting that this is even a question, really. Talk about not reading the room. The pollies federally have got this wrong big time. I know there are reasons why it's a good thing to do, but just not now. You do not put it on the table now. It is just so politically, can I say, incorrect. We need to take a break at 21 minutes past three. Bruce is in amongst the people. It's hard to get him away when you send him out there. He loves the people. The people love him. We've got prizes to give away. We want you to get involved. 133-882. Of course, remembering our talkback line today with thanks to RSPCA WA. And you can text as well, 0487-999-882. We'll take a break. We'll come back with more of your calls. We can just line them up all day, off air at least, looking for someone who says it's a good thing. I don't think it's going to come, but the mood of the masses from the show and from 6PR, indeed, is very, very clear.
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12: Australian of the Year. Yep, REM sing the song, but we're not having it. We are not having it. There's no way we are spending $20 million to assist the Australian of the Year. And no doubt she's deserved it. Catherine Bunnell Pegg, Australia's first qualified astronaut to go to space, but just not now. Read the room. I think we've made that pretty clear. Just to wrap this up, Chris has joined us in Maylands. G'day, Chris.
17: Hey, g'day, Mark. Yeah, look, just before I mention my $20 million, Jackson Pollock's blue poles, mate, that's the best thing that Gough Whitlam ever did. It's the only decent thing he ever did.
12: I disagree with you there on Gough's legacy, but yes, Blue Poles was purchased for $1.3 million spare change, not at the time. It is now worth $500 million. And by the way, for those who are unaware, Jackson Pollock's iconic masterpiece will be at the Art Gallery of WA next year for a while. I think it's from April to September. But anyway, Chris, am I putting you on the there's better ways to spend the $20 million or not?
17: There, absolutely. Yeah, look, my father's in aged care and he's in a bad way and, look, he's seeing out his last months. I can promise you I would put $100 million into aged care. With the boomer generation and before, the greatest generation, World War II era, Depression era people, they are in a world of hurt and we need, and look, if kids listening to this, younger people don't think they're going to get old and end up like that, then they're deluded. We need more aged care facilities and they've got to be well looked after. And, our government is failing. It's failing the people that have paid taxes all their lives through the last 70, 80 years of their lives, the hardworking Australians that want to live out their lives in a healthy, reasonable way. And it is just disgraceful the way that we're treating our elderly now. And I'm just disgusted. It should all go into aged care. That's where I'm putting it.
12: Yep, there are so many ways to spend it. It's small beer in relative terms, but it's the concept, isn't it, for this to be thrown up now. Not at any time, but now is just ridiculous. Thanks, Chris. So it's all one side. So we can report back, and we will, to the Premier, who will then report hopefully, to the PM. No, you're not having any of our money here in WA for that. Last word to Aileen. Bowie calls her the voice of reason. That's another ridiculous and expensive thought bubble from Albo, and money that could be spent in so many other more worthy ways. The PM seems to have forgotten about the real issues facing Australia and has moved on to kudos projects in WA. Homeless people are being moved on, but there's nowhere for them to go. Thanks, Aileen, and that message is clear. The Pollies talk about the power of the people, Bruce Welsh, all the time, don't they? The power of the people, you know, they're for the people, by the people. Well, you've been out with the people. You spoke to, I watched you, very impressed, another 10 or a dozen off-air. Any on side on this or not?
3: Well, I haven't been able to find...
12: Well, hang on. I pushed the button before, sorry.
3: I haven't been able to find one person out there at the moment.
12: Hang on, we still can't find you. We might give you your own mic back because we know that works. Is this thing on? Here we go. Here's Bruce.
3: Look, I haven't been able to find one person out there.
12: Bruce is on this one now. No, gee, all of a sudden it's fallen apart. Put all the mics up and we'll see. Yeah, we've got you now. There we are. The OB's working beautifully.
6: A little bit of background music while we work ourselves out. I haven't been able to find one person out there this afternoon that is anywhere near agreeing with it. And they've all got the same feeling that the feeling out there of the punters is the money should be spent here in WA on things here in WA. And the same sorts of things came up, mainly hospitals, policing, roads. It's just the usual things. And of course, our last chap out there that we had on air speaking about the homeless, and that is just an ever-increasing problem here in Western Australia.
12: Yep, well done. And you had no problem giving the prize away, I assume?
6: Nowhere near as much problem as I just turning the mic on.
12: you just keep practicing. You'll be all right.
6: Day I'll get it right.
12: Keep practicing. Thanks, Bruce. We'll be back out with Brucey in amongst the people here at the Royal Perth Show a little bit later on. We are here, of course, thanks to Games World broadcasting live right throughout the week. And, hey, this is another term that maybe the Pollies need to use. Like they say at the perthroyalshow.com.au, to plan your day, you get more show for your dough. You get much more value for $20 million here. You get 3 or 4 or 5 or maybe even 6 show bags. All right, that's into that. We'll move on. It's news time for the first time on Drive. Good afternoon to John Nichols.
21: Thank you, Mark. Good afternoon. New police powers are now in effect until the 10th of this month to protect an area around the Convention and Exhibition Centre where the Land Forces Defence Expo will be held. Police can ban people from the area, including rough sleepers. They can also confiscate several types of item, including speakers and microphones, as well as weapons. And there will be a designated area for protests. The federal government denies that many borrowers using its 5% deposit scheme are now in negative equity. Labor says more than 100,000 first home buyers have used the program in the past year, but the opposition claims many of those buyers now owe more than their home is worth as property prices go down. The humpback whale carcass that's been rotting on City Beach has finally been removed more than 3 days after coming ashore. The whale's been taken for a 40-kilometre drive to the Red Hill Tip, where it'll be buried. The beach remains closed because of continuing shark activity. Brisbane Premiership coach Chris Fagan has retired after a decade at the helm, saying now feels like the right time to go. And in the one dayer at the Wacker, the Tasmanian women are 3 for 117 in the 24th over after being sent in by WA. 19 degrees at the moment, 10 overnight, 24 tomorrow. More news at 4.
12: John, thank you very much indeed.
4: Money, money, I just can't get enough.
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12: Scotty Hayward's in the chair on Money News. He's always got plenty of news.
19: Mark, you know how some days you just want to stay in bed when you're looking at the share market and put the cover over your head? That's a Duna cover, by the way. Well, there was no Duna cover for the share market today. Absolute red all over the screen. The Australian share market falling down 2% or 167 points to 8,622. The worst day we've had since June. Now, I know you're going to ask me, Mark, exactly why did that happen? Well, I'll tell you why. In the US, people have moved to bonds or what we call, term deposits or fixed interest investments. because they think the share market over there is inflated, which means you can get now, after we saw the RBA lift rates this week, you know, maybe 5%, maybe 5.25% with the cash rate being 4.6% on your money. So why have the money in the share market where you can get money in a term deposit with technically no risk? So if I talk you through, we've had BHP today fall 1%, CBA also falling 1%, Fortescue 1.5%, Macquarie Bank also falling. We had, you know, Perpetuous Mines down 2%, South 32 down 3%, Transurban also down 2%, Woolworths down 3%, Westpac down 3.3% to $33.90. There were no winners. But tonight on Money News, to give you something positive, we do have a winner. We've got Ben Willey from Spinach Advertising. He's going to talk about everything in terms of media and the audience from the AFL Grand Final. And I know it's a sore point in for a 6PO audience with Fremantle, but he's going to talk about in terms of how the audience was a record for Channel 7 and what it means for the NRL and what it costs to advertise on the NRL and the AFL for that 30-second grab. So it's going to be really interesting from 8 o'clock tonight on 6PR. So I'm looking forward to it, Mark, and I'll catch you then.
12: Good on you, Scotty. It's always really interesting, Money News, no doubt about that. You're a beauty. Thank you, mate. A break. When we return, housing data out and the median house price in Perth, it's back under $1 million. It's got the right side, if you're selling, and it's back down below. We'll discuss that next.
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9: There is debris in Bayswater Tonkin Highway north and after Guildford Road. The centre lane is affected. Traffic slow on the approach. Still that crash in Baldiver. It's Quinana Freeway closed south and at Mundajong Road. Emergency services on site heavy. Back past Mortimer Road. Just finished cramming road trip essentials into the bag. Nice. 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I'm Christy Mollica on Perth's traffic leader, 6PR.
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12: I hope you're having a good day. We certainly are here at the Royal Perth Show. If you're on your way, come and see us. We've got spinning wheels, things to give away. We've even got Bruce. Data out today. Getting serious. Data out today shows that Australian housing values are down for the sixth straight month. Not surprising necessarily. Well, you work it out. Here in Perth, it means the median house value has dropped below $1 million after climbing. It was about 1.1 not too long ago. Literally, depending on which side of the fence you're on, you'd be happy or sad about that. To tell us more, Tim Lawless, Cotality Research Director. Good afternoon, Tim.
1: Good day, mate.
12: How are you? Nationally, dwelling values down more than 5%, but That's below record highs from the March quarter, it must be said.
1: That's right. That's the national number, down 5.2%. Capital cities are a little bit worse, down 6.4%.

0: owner, then yeah, you probably don't want to see the value of your home going backwards. That's where most Australians hold their wealth. About 55% of wealth is in housing, and about 75% of Australian household debt is in housing as well. But if you're a prospective buyer, I mean, this is great news. Finally, you're seeing prices coming down, but also there's quite a bit more stock available for sale across Perth. Listing numbers are up about 60% compared to last year, off really low levels, which is important to point out. But yeah, so buyers have more choice. There's less urgency. Prices are going down, so affordability is improving. The missing piece of the puzzle here is that servicing a home loan is still very expensive because interest rates have gone up so much higher.
1: I thought that's probably the numbers that were most interesting to me. Yes, the cash rate's gone up to 4.6%, so we would expect that that median price value will drop further. But the comparison you did to the last time interest rates were that high, we learned a couple of days ago, it's a 15-year high now. It was October 2011 that the cash rate was 4.6%. Then, back then, it's not that long ago, the median house value in Perth, as I said, it's now 975 grand, was 460,000. That's a massive change, isn't it?
0: It's huge. Even just the past 5 years, we've seen Perth housing values increase by about 75%. So in dollar terms, that's up about $415,000 just in 5 years. Taking it back 6 years, the market doubled when you include 2020. So, yeah, absolutely. Households have taken on a lot more debt. And, of course, if you're looking to buy a home now, the size of the loan you'll need to take out is a lot higher.
1: In fact, you in this Cotality report have told us repayments on a new loan that would have taken up about 36% of a household's pre-tax income in 2011 is now 51%. So to get the same, pro rata, if that's the right term, from 36% of a household's pre-tax income to now more than half.
0: Yeah, that's right. And I think it's a clear example of why we're seeing stronger conditions or have seen stronger conditions across the lower end of Perth's pricing range, simply because that's where credit's available. If you're on the median income across Perth and you're trying to buy the median price dwelling and you have a 20% deposit, which is becoming rarer, then, yeah, you'd be dedicating more than half of your pre-tax income as a household, not only as an individual, as a household. So for most banks, they're not going to approve something like that. So it means if you're on the median income, you're probably only able to access the housing market around those lower price points where you can service the mortgage.
1: Always interesting, Cotality's National Home Value Index, the data out today. Always very interesting to talk to you, Tim. And once again, I thank you for your time.
0: Thanks, Mark. All the best.
1: Tim Lawless there, the research director. Time for your thoughts a little bit later on because we need to take a break and I want to stay on this in a housing context. 133-882 though, that is always the number to call. You can call us on that number today thanks to RSPCA, WA and Giving Day. 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
3: The debris in Bayswater Tonkin Highway north and after Guildford Road, that's been cleared away. So the crash in Belvivers, Kwinana Freeway closed south and at Munajong Road, emergency services are on site. Traffic heavy back past Mortimer Road. 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I'm Christy Mollica on Perth's traffic leader, 6PR.
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0: All right, we'll continue on the housing theme. We have some interesting forecasts released today by Master Builders WA that suggests, while things are going well, we're going to build lots of houses in the next few years. There won't be enough. That won't surprise many of our listeners, I suppose. To tell us more, let's say good afternoon to Jason Robinson, Director of Housing and Construction here in WA with Master Builders. What do your forecasts say in a nutshell, Jason?
7: Thank you very much, and you know, good afternoon to all of your listeners. Ultimately, certainly with the data that has just come out, we are looking forward to having some significant housing supply challenges in respect of meeting the accord targets that have been set by the federal government. However, in saying that, certainly the data does show strong levels of construction activity. And if I may, certainly from a state and territory perspective, arguably WA is performing the best in the country. And that certainly is a testimony to the skills and the resilience and the professionalism of the WA sector. So looking at the projections for the forecasts, from, to the 5 years to 2030 to 31, the estimates are about 116,630 new homes will commence across WA. Looking at the accord target that has been set, that's sitting in at around about 129,700. So it does, fall short, arguably, yes. I would say again, however, and that's a testimony, as said, WA, is that in terms of what is needed going forward, if we were to hit the accord targets, it would need a change in an approval rate of around about 8.5%. But taking that into perspective, looking at all of the other states and territories, the change that is needed, WA in that respect is in a far better position than other jurisdictions.
0: A lot to unpack there, a lot to unpack. On a day where, yes, the PM has said the National Housing Accord target nationally, if the PM's admitting we're beyond the target, then we are in trouble. And I absolutely agree and applaud what you say. The fact that WA's leading the way is a testament to the skills of WA builders. So we're not belting anybody here. We're just looking at the numbers. I did the maths, as you said it, and it comes out to me. I didn't pass maths at school, but 11,335 homes will be short of the accord at the end of this 5-year forecast. So that's a lot that we're building, 116,600 or thereabouts homes to commence between now and 2031. I note commence, not complete, but still a little way short. What does that mean in real terms then for people out there who are looking to build or to renovate?
7: Yeah, very good question. Certainly, again, you know, putting things into context, I think it's very important for that. If we're looking at the data, you know, the average annual that's needed is just shy of about 26,000 dwellings. I think importantly, you know, again, looking at, you know, one particular data set where current, obviously, you know, over the year to August, there's actually been, you know, just shy of, you know, 26,000, nearly 700 new homes that have been approved in WA. So looking at that, that's actually a positive sign. However, certainly as what MBA has stated very clearly today, out with that, there are still some significant housing supply challenges that are here and now and are going to remain despite strong levels of construction activity in the state. So certainly from master builder's perspective, you know, it's, you know, a bit of a wake-up call, as we've repeatedly said, you know, to all levels of government in terms of, you know, being, you know, more than 11,000 homes, you know, short, you know, of the target. What we have said repeatedly, and certainly for your listeners, without question, housing affordability is remaining front of mind, you know, for all West Australians. And as master builders has repeatedly said, the solution starts with increasing supply. And ultimately, the forecasts show that, you know, however well WA is performing in relation to any other state or territory, we are still not building enough homes to keep pace with demand.
0: Oh, sorry. Have you still got you, Jason?
7: Yes.
0: Okay. Sorry, I thought you dropped out there. I cut you off unintentionally. Sorry about that. So again, the positive is that in the last 12 months, there have been approvals for 15% more homes than the 12 months previous to that. So that's all good. But the headline out of this, the Master Builders WA forecasts up until 2030-31 is that WA faces over 11,000 home shortfall. You use the word in this discussion a lot, approval. Is it approvals that need to change? Like, how do we turn this forecast around? Is it the approvals that need to change, or is it the fact that there are not enough builders out there to keep up with the demand and materials for that matter?
7: Very, very, very good question. It's multifaceted and multi-layered, and certainly, you know, as Master Builders have said, it's a wake-up call for all levels of government. So that's certainly the federal government as well as state and territory government. So for us over here, the federal government and certainly the state government, there has to be, you know, a continued sense of urgency and focus on many of the current challenges and what levers need to be pulled in relation to, you know, getting the you know, the capacity of industry to be able to deliver on the forward demand. So as we have said consistently, ultimately industry's capacity to deliver more homes remains constrained continually. We simply don't have currently enough workers. Productivity, you know, has certainly retreated, you know, to levels you know, seen, you know, potentially back into the 1990s. And, you know, the cost of delivering new homes, you know, ultimately continues to rise. So there are ongoing challenges with some material costs. There's certainly in respect of labour shortages, you know, as has been well documented, land supply for WA remains critically an issue that the state government, despite all efforts to date, must remain laser focused on addressing, both importantly in the metropolitan region and also in regional and remote WA. land supply is one of the constant inhibitors for industry's ability to deliver. Delays with approvals, particularly in relation to the planning framework, hold-ups with titled land. We ultimately have, you know, continued high demand. You know, it, you know, population growth still remains very strong and resilient in WA. So the message is very clear in that regard. As but one example, there needs to be an absolute continued focus on the coordination and the funding of essential infrastructure to get more land to market quicker. Then, in addition to that, as we have repeatedly said, looking at labour shortages and the building and construction workforce, there has to be continued ongoing efforts by all levels of government to address the critical labour shortages for both skilled and unskilled workers in WA. Yeah. So that's why MBA has continually called for a real focus on apprentices and trainees, but equally, looking at all matters that can be done to address the skilled labour, shortages, including with their interstate and obviously international migration. It's pretty much, a sum of many parts. There's no one magical silver bullet answer. It just has to be that, governments, they're acknowledging and accepting that there are headwinds, there are ongoing constant challenges, and looking at whatever measures can be undertaken to address the taxation changes issues, and dealing with inflation where possible, looking at the material cost, implications and what can be done in that particular respect. Clearly, they're looking at labour shortages, for the building construction workforce front and centre.
0: Yeah.
7: Looking at getting land supply, to market, in a far more timely fashion. And then probably to round out the conversation, certainly and well within government's remits at all levels, look at all measures in terms of regulation and wherever possible, look to make it easier, for builders to do what they do best, building homes.
0: Getting on with it. Yep.
7: Yeah, getting on with it. So wherever red tape can be reduced and or the proverbial green tape, this is the remit for government and what needs to be front and centre.
0: Yep.
7: As said, and I think, if I may finish on that the same as we started, the message to convey to, your listeners is the WA building and construction sector, is unparalleled in terms of its professionalism, its skills, its resilience. The data doesn't, dispute that in any which way, shape or form. Industry is constrained because of multiple challenges that, government at all levels, take the lead part in working with industry, to address these particular challenges, and ultimately every single West Australian benefits, the homeowners, the general public and the building and construction sector. I think that's a very fair comment to end on.
0: Thanks for your time, mate.
7: My pleasure, sir. Take care. Enjoy the rest of the day and enjoy the Royal Show. Thank you. Bye for now.
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8: Keep in mind, the crash in Valdivia's Kwinana Freeway closed south at Amunajong Road. 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Traffic heavy back past Mortimer Road. Through the back, freeway south past O'City to Millpoint Road and Belia Drive to Russell. 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I'm Christy Molica on Perth's Traffic Leader, 6PR.
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0: We're here all week from the Perth Royal Show. Pop in and say good day. We've got some great prizes to give away on the spinning wheel. Maddie's out there giving away prizes galore. Come and join us. You'll have fun. If you can't, just keep listening. Lock it on to 882-6PR and drive. We've got plenty to come for the rest of the afternoon, including temporary disaster roaming. Sounds a bit scary. You ever heard of it? We'll explain what it means. It's not necessarily all it's cracked up to be, but it's the telcos getting better. Let's put it that way.
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19: 20 degrees at 4 o'clock. Good afternoon, I'm John Nichols. A 30-year-old man has been remanded in custody over a shooting in Geraldton. Police found a 32-year-old with a gunshot wound early yesterday. That sparked a manhunt and several people were taken in for questioning yesterday afternoon. Christopher John Shanks has been charged with an unlawful act or omission with intent to harm and willfully destroying evidence. He's now appeared in Geraldton Court. Two more men, aged 34 and 41, have been taken into custody today. Business operators are angry about a tax office decision to stop accepting credit card payments now that surcharges are banned. Nelson Scott reports.
20: The Reserve Bank has scrapped card surcharges across all Visa, EFTPOS and MasterCard transactions. There's concern the move will simply force businesses to lift prices, but Prime Minister Anthony Albanese claims consumers will save at the checkout.
21: Paying bills or buying a cup of coffee. Price you see is the price you pay.
20: The change has prompted the ATO to stop accepting credit card payments entirely. Andrew McKellar from the Chamber of Commerce and Industry says it's a slap in the face for small businesses who rely on credit cards to manage their cash flow.
22: It's unacceptable. It's a staggering double standard.
20: Banks are also expected to hike card fees and slash reward perks in response to the surcharge ban. Nelson Scott, Canberra.
19: The federal opposition claims the government has turned the Australian dream into a nightmare for first home buyers. The Reserve Bank warns that borrowers on the 5% deposit scheme are among the most likely to be in negative equity. Labor claims more than 100,000 Australians have used the program in the past year, and Liberal leader Angus Taylor says many of them are poorer as a result.
23: They've done their money. They've gone backwards since they've bought a house. This is the great Australian dream turning into a nightmare. And that's what we're seeing time and time again under this Labor government.
19: The Shire of East Pilbara has welcomed an investigation into the serious misconduct of a former staff member. The Corruption and Crime Commission has found that Bevan Klein, the Shire's former manager of operation, deceived the Shire by accepting gifts and benefits from suppliers. The Shire says it's now implemented changes to strengthen its procurement and governance arrangements. The humpback whale carcass that washed ashore at City Beach this week is to be buried at Red Hill Tip. The 31-ton animal became beached on Monday, attracting sharks as well as large crowds of onlookers. The removal operation, which involved a big crane, is expected to cost up to $100,000. The beach remains closed because of continuing shark activity. In finance, the All Ords is down 175 at 8,794, and the dollar is worth 69.4 US cents and 12,500 rupiah. Chris Fagan has fronted the cameras after confirming he's retiring as Lions senior coach. He departs after a decade-long stint at Brisbane as a three-time premiership coach having rebuilt the club from cellar dwellers to one of the competition's most respected teams. The 65-year-old admits he no longer has the drive for the responsibility and pressure that comes with the job.
1: Not a place for the faint-hearted, but I think after 10 years I owe it to my family to give them a little bit more time. I've softened a bit in my old age. I sort of like the idea of spending a bit of time with them, so that's what I'll do. I'll just say this, I'm ever so grateful that the club took a punt on me, because it was a punt.
19: Fremantle General Manager of Football Joe Bryety says the club has no interest in Bobby Hill. The West Australian and former Magpie hasn't played an AFL game since round 21 last year because of personal issues. Hill is back training and looking to return to the game, but Bryety says he hasn't spoken with him.
2: He's obviously had a lot going on off the field, so we haven't had any discussions with Bobby or his management about coming to the club. We'll always look at everything we can with players that might make our list better and consider that as a list management group, but as it stands here now, we haven't entertained anything with Bobby.
19: That's the latest news and sport.
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25: There is a truck roll over in Kwinana Beach. Kwinana Beach Road south and after Port Road. There's grain across all the lanes there. Traffic has been diverted. Still a crash in Baldivis. Kwinana Freeway closed south and at Mundajong Road. Traffic heavy back past Mortimer Road. 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Too easy. I'm Christy Mollica on Perth Traffic Leader, 6PR.
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24: Weather for Variety WA, the children's charity, brings Spin for Kids to Central Park, Friday, October 9th. 5 hours of riding for WA kids. Cheer them on.
19: Down to 10 overnight, sunny and 24 tomorrow. Saturday, sunny and 24 again. Sunday and Monday, partly cloudy and around 22. Right now it's 19 degrees. 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
27: What the temperature is, but the sun is out and it is absolutely gorgeous here at the showground. So I hope you're having a great day wherever you may be. As usual, whether you're here at the show, you are. It'd be unusual to be here at the show listening with the earphones on to 6PR, but yell out if you are. 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How good is that? Righto, lots to get through, or including this. So we have a word on the street.
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0: You know how it works. What have you seen? 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If you have a word on the street, you can give us a call on that same number, 133 882, or you can text 0487 999 882. 10 grand, all thanks to WA Asset, by the way. 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Now, this is from Ian. He sent a text. Thank you, Ian. His word is, there's a crash on Hay Street at the Kwinana Freeway exit in West Perth. Emergency services are on the scene. I love it how the listening audience look after each other. If there's something happening out there traffic-wise, particularly big-time crash, when the police and ambulance and sometimes fireys are around, you're so quick to share that, just like Ian. Good on you, Ian. Not once, but twice recently, and it's happened a fair few times, I think, we have had the telcos, both Optus and Telstra, the big ones, have outages, big-time outages. And the reasons for which they've tried to explain away and spin away, I'm not getting into that. What I am getting into is the fact that on both occasions recently, there have been 000 calls, emergency calls, that didn't get through because of the outages. And immediately my mind went to, surely there's a way that if one of the big telcos, or one of the little telcos for that matter, if one has an outage, then surely we're able to come up with some system where all calls are immediately moved on to another system. And who pays for it? We can work that out amongst themselves, basically, because, you know, basic human safety is the number one priority, I would have thought. Well, we've moved, by the sounds of things, some way to that, because as of today, a thing called temporary disaster roaming has come into effect on today, October 1. It's for eligible regional and rural areas only. However, to talk more about this, we are visiting RMIT University and the School of Engineering. That's where we find Dr. Mark Gregory. Doctor, good afternoon.
6: Good afternoon.
0: So we're some of the way there.
6: That's right. We're some of the way there. Temporary disaster roaming is an agreement amongst the telcos that's basically a back-end activity. If you're an Optus customer and you're in an emergency area and your network goes down, Optus will contact Telstra and Vodafone, and they will flick a switch and Optus customers will be able to roam onto their networks. Now, they've put out some details, and that is that you'll be able to roam on up to 15 towers in the emergency area. If there's another emergency, like another fire front or something, then that would have to be more than 400 kilometres away for them to set up another group of 15 towers with roaming. Now, you might ask, well, hang on, why? And the answer to that is because they're not upgrading their networks. This is something that they're turning on at the back end, but they're not actually doing anything on the networks. No improvements to the networks, no capacity improvements, no performance improvements, nothing. It's just simply access. And so what it means is that if you're near a tower, and there are a lot of, in this particular example, Telstra customers using that tower, you're an Optus person that's had roaming turned on, you get the lowest priority onto the tower. So you can only make phone calls or send text messages if there's capacity for you to do so. Now, you'll still be able to call 000, of course, but as they describe, you may be able to browse websites like disaster websites and so forth, and the key word there is may. So this is not about actually improving the networks. This is just simply about flicking a switch at the back end and allowing customers from other networks onto up to 15 towers if there is capacity available.
0: There's too many if, buts and maybes in this. Even the name, TDR. So the roaming element I like, but temporary and disaster only. Surely this can be done to protect us all at all times.
6: Oh, look, most certainly. I mean, you know, I've been calling for domestic roaming for more than a decade. You know, countries like New Zealand, Canada, you know, they've got roaming across Europe and other countries. Look, why can't Australia just simply move forward, turn it on, and be done with it? Now, the telcos need to move forward. They need to become more competitive. They need to move beyond providing bits only. They need to increase their product range. You know, something like domestic roaming might actually force them to do that. And the OECD earlier this year, in an economic study of Australia, said Australia needs domestic roaming now because the telco industry is stagnated. They're not doing anything, you know, worthwhile. And they need to be prompted to move forward. And they've said that in their belief that domestic roaming would increase competition and it would force the industry to get off its backside and to move forward.
27: I get the commercial imperatives of it that the big boys say, well, no, then we're just giving the little guys a free kick. But seriously, it's a big country. Domestic roaming. We all know about international roaming. They're quick to tell us about that, aren't they? When we head overseas, we get a little text message if they know we're on the way to the airport somehow. So they're quick to tell us about international roaming so they continue to make money. Domestic roaming is just something surely that must be there. But even back to this temporary disaster roaming, as I understand it, it's only available in areas outside major cities, and it's only severe weather events. Who decides what is a severe weather event?
6: Well, at this particular point in time, it's the telcos will decide amongst themselves, and it's only if a network fails, right? It's only if, you know, one of the provider network fails in an area where you might consider that there's been some type of emergency. Now, who decides all of these things? It's very grey, yes. Right? And, you know, you would think that if there's an emergency, you want to have roaming turned on automatically. You don't want to wait. I mean, you know, if you're a customer, if you're an Optus customer and you're, you know, you're not next to an Optus tower, you're standing next to a Telstra tower, but there's a firefront coming at you and your family's in danger.
27: Yes.
6: You know, you should be able to make a call or whatever through the Telstra tower. It's logical.
27: I'm with you. I'm not again yet. And most of the listening audience is as well. This is an interesting spin on it. Well, it's not a spin. It's, I think it's a fact. It's from Tom off the text terminal. Thank you, Tom. 0487 999 882. You can text, anything at any time. Tom simply says, that's why Starlink is going nuts. What do you say to that, Doctor?
6: Oh, look, most certainly. I mean, a lot of people are turning to Starlink because they're turning off the Australian telcos. Now, ultimately, all roads lead to ruin if the Australian telcos aren't forced to get off their collective backsides and to move forward. Now, everyone should be asking the question, why didn't the telcos, the Australian telcos, invest in one or other of the many low-Earth orbit satellite companies that we're going to see in a few years' time? I mean, yes. Australia, again, is going to be left in the you know, in the dark ages, whilst other countries have moved forward. I mean, even the United Kingdom invested in a company called OneWeb, which the Australian government's now using. So where's our investment?
27: 133-882, if you would like to have your say on this discussion. It is with Dr. Mark Gregory, School of Engineering at RMIT University. You say there, Doctor, that the, you know, the telcos have to be forced. Is it just far too simplistic to say that the telcos could get together and just say, hey, we need to do this because it is the right thing to do?
6: Look, it's not going to happen, right? Because as the OECD identified, our telcos are stagnant. They're not moving. They're run by bean counters. They're run by accountants and lawyers. There's not a visionary amongst them. Optus doesn't pay a tax in Australia. They take all the money offshore. So you've got Telstra, you know, which is just going nowhere fast. You've got Optus. Well, they're doing very well for Singapore. The money's all going back there. You know, so what are we left with? Are we left with a visionary that's going to invest in our own LEO or part of another LEO company? Are we going to get domestic roaming? You know, we're going to get nothing and we're going to get left behind if government, that is the minister, Anika Wells, doesn't take control and move us forward. Now, look, New Zealand, they did it. You know, the government just simply said, that's it, we're going to do it. And they did it almost 20 years ago. Canada's done it. You know, Canada's very much like Australia, big country. So all the things from Telstra saying, oh, we can't do it, it's complex, it's a big country. Well, Canada's a big country too, and they could do it.
27: Yeah,
6: they did it.
27: A very big country.
6: You know, so, I mean, the questions have to be asked. Now, you know, we all know that it's difficult for government sometimes to take that leap, to make that decision. You know, the NBN occurred, and we were told that that was going to be the end of the world by certain people, right? Yet one prime minister took the leap and said, that's it, we're doing it. Now, yes. At some point in there, we had over 400 providers selling NBN. You know, even today you can go and get NBN from a whole raft of people, like, you know, supermarkets and other providers. You can sign up to NBN through, you know, all sorts of companies. Has the world ended? You know, in fact, you know, from what I hear, our fixed network access is better than it has ever been.
27: Yep.
6: Except for the people that are still on copper, and we know what that story was. But, you know, for everyone else, and they're slowly getting rid of the copper, NBN has been wonderful for this country. And it was a tough decision made by a visionary prime minister at the time. Not with speaking about any of his other policies. I mean telecommunications, right?
27: Yeah, real leadership. That's what you're talking about, real leadership. So often the answer to this, we just need it. We don't see it very often. Doctor, thank you very much for your time. I love your passion on this. Keep fighting the good fight.
6: My pleasure. Thank you.
27: Dr. Mark Gregory, School of Engineering at RMIT. Mark mentioned, is it Annika or Anika? I think it's Annika. Annika Wells, and that, I thought, hang on, she's in the news today. Just looked it up, and I'll quote from The Guardian. Annika Wells, the Australian Federal Communications Minister, has been named on the Time 100 list as one of the world's most influential rising stars. It's not because of the temporary disaster roaming agreement. It's because of the social media ban, of course. Annika Wells has been named as one of Time Magazine's world's most influential rising stars in recognition of her work on Australia's under-16 social media ban and taking on big tech companies. So she's got a big tick there, but she's got a kick as well at the same time from Dr. Gregory on that. Your thoughts, 133-882. Always love to hear from you. Anything at any time. You know how it works here at 6 PR, 133-882, or you can text 0487-999-882, and you can use the phone or the text terminal if you've got things to tell us which qualify for a word on the street.
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25: There's a rollover in the Perth CBD. Hay Street closed westbound and Mitchell Freeway overpass. Truck rollover in Quinata Beach Road southbound after Port Road. So that crash in Baldivis, Quinata Freeway closed southbound at Mundajong Road. 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I'm Christy Mollica on Perth Traffic Leader, 6PR.
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0: 25 past 4 and 19 degrees. 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
0: This word comes from Anthony. Hi, Mark. A car on its roof on Plain and Wellington Street. Looks like it's just happened. So avoid that area if you can, or at least slow down approaching. Plain and Wellington Street. Word on the street with thanks to WASET. If you do go and see them, and I suggest you do, head to the selection centre. And when you talk to the team at WASET, tell them Jamie sent you. Jamie, who's enjoying a week off while we're enjoying the Royal Perth Show and enjoying talking to Aaron, who has called in 133-882, if you would like to as well. G'day, Aaron. How are you going?
17: I'm doing very well. Beautiful day.
0: Right.
17: I normally get on here and make a serious statement about politics and that type of thing, but I've spent the whole week in a ISO recertification audit, so time for a laugh. I just cautioned the good doctor to not give Annika Wells any reason to go on a round-the-world trip at taxpayers' expense. He needs to be careful about making her her travel plans, because she's obviously going to take that up, and I fear that there's going to be a big bill for the Australian taxpayer.
0: It's interesting. I'm reading more about Annika's position in the Times 100. It's a big deal. In young influencers, as the world grapples with the extraordinary power of social media and the increasingly pervasive role it plays, Annika Wells has emerged as one of the most significant voices in a growing global movement to reframe the relationship between technology and the well-being of our children. Aaron, have a guess who that quote came from. That was part of the nomination that that got Annika on this list of the world's most influential rising stars.
17: just tell me. I don't want to guess, but I reckon some left-wing supporter.
0: It's from a former Prime Minister named Julia Gillard. She's very eloquent, isn't she, Julia? Hey, there you go. I'm not sure if this is quite as eloquent in response. Annika Wells, who is also the Minister for Sport, as you may or may not know, she said in reply, in Brisbane, we know premierships are won by the whole team, not one player. So she's playing it down, saying, yep, well, she's no doubt happy to be on the list. There are others involved. So good on you, Aaron. I'm not sure whether she's travelled overseas to collect the gong or whatever it is. She may not have, but there it is. Whether it's deserved or not, there it is. So let's be happy. Good on you, Annika. There's something for Australia. That didn't cost us $20 million, Aaron, like the concept of the PM of sending the reigning Australian of the Year into space for just the $20 million for a WA, $160 million for the nation.
17: Yeah.
0: Oh, we've lost Aaron. Good on you, mate. Thank you for that. Appreciate you joining in. You can as well at any time, 0487 999 882, if you want to text as well. Danny, when we were talking earlier about the fact that the median price for a house in Australia has dropped under $1 million again, but so again, good or bad news, depending on literally which side of the fence you're standing. We also learned talking to Master Builders WA that there's not as many houses as the national, what a surprise, as the national accord suggested, will be about 11,000 short in 5 years' time is the forecast. Danny says of the text terminal, buying a home is long term. They will go back up again. But people that own investment houses will put rents up because of interest rates. So have a thought about people struggling to pay rent. Poor home buyers, not. Ha, ha, ha. As I say, depending on what side of the fence you are standing on, those median prices going up and down means, yes, completely different things. I mentioned Brisbane just a moment ago. We're going to hear from Chris Fagan, the former Brisbane coach, shortly. In fact, he may also be in amongst the news headlines that are coming your way right now with John.
19: Thank you, Mark. Good afternoon. A 30-year-old man has appeared in court and has been remanded in custody over yesterday's shooting in the Geraldton area. Two more men, aged 34 and 41, have been taken into custody over that matter today. The humpback whale carcass that washed ashore at City Beach this week has been taken away. It'll be buried at Red Hill Tip, well out of the metro area. The beach remains closed to shark activity. The beach remains closed because of shark activity. WA is forecast to build more than 116,000 homes over the next 5 years, falling just over 11,000 short of the National Housing Accord target. Despite annual home approvals surging by 14% to August, labour shortages and increasing construction costs since the pandemic continue to limit supply. An Australian couple are among 174 passengers who've survived a major incident aboard a plane on its way to Israel. Stephen and Carol Moss were caught up in the mid-air drama involving the Fly Dubai flight, in which the co-pilot stabbed his captain. 19 degrees at the moment, down to 10 overnight, sunny and 24 tomorrow. More news at 5.
0: Good on you, John. Thank you very much for that. What did we got here from Kev? Good on you, Kev. He doesn't call himself Big Kev. Maybe he's small. Thank you, Kev. Big or small. Hi, mate. Annika Wells should be Minister for Disaster because that's where she is taking us. The text terminal in particular, very quick to belt the government. That's okay. That's what we're here for. We bring you all the news, good and bad, red and blue, even orange, and some sport. Jake Batrick is with us for today's sports report on Drive, and referenced it before, Chris Fagan, will he, won't he? Well, he's made his decision.
1: Yeah, he has, and good afternoon to you, Mark, and that's despite having a year left to run on his contract. The 65-year-old Chris Fagan has had enough. He first took the helm at the end of the 2017 season, and they only won 5 games in that first season back in 2018 to the Brizzy Lions. But after that, Mark, they didn't miss finals once. They played in the last 4 grand finals, won the last 3, as we know. But today, Chris Fagan, he called time on his coaching career. And Apart from saying he's just had enough and run out of gas, he also gave us this little nugget as to why he may have hung up the whiteboard.
2: I've got this silly rule in my head, the 10-year rule. I reckon that's about how long you've got in the place to make a difference, and then it's time to move on. So I've, funnily enough, I spent 10 years at Melbourne. I did 9 at Hawthorn, didn't quite get to the 10th, and then I've done 10 here. So it might have been just one of those silly things that's in my head, Michael, but I've never wanted to outstay my welcome wherever I've been. I've always wanted to make a difference. And I think the group's sort of like at a point where it'll be good for them to have a new voice and a new stimulus, and, you know, hopefully it will help them sort of rise again.
27: Jake, I was just about to say exactly that, having not heard that audio. The group, and you hear this in sport, normally you hear it from a board member who's just sacked a coach, but the group needed a new voice. This is the right call for the players in their search for a fourth premiership in a row. It sounds funny to even say. Absolutely the right decision by them. But it must have been so hard for him to make personally, because imagine if you were there, if you did win it and you were the coach. He's such a good human being, Chris Fagan, isn't he?
1: He is, and he cited family reasons as well. He's got grandkids that have come into the world now, and he'd like to spend some time with them, and I think the time's certainly right for him. But it's an interesting, I guess, pivot now as to what next for the Brisbane Lions. There's talk around that Cam Bruce, who's a current senior assistant there at the Lions, could be next in line. Danny Daly, who's the Lions footy boss, so not part of the coaching setup per se, but oversees a lot of it. He could be the next in line, and that's sort of what Chris Fagan did. He was the footy boss at Hawthorn, hadn't coached before, and then came over to the Brisbane Lions 10 years ago. We know how well that works. So they'll also look at the likes of Nathan Buckley and Adam Simpson, tried coaches before, given that the Lions are still in the window. But I think it's a matter of, you know, if it ain't broke, don't fix it. Cam Bruce would be my pick, and I reckon they might go down that path.
27: It's a job everybody wants, put it that way. What, taking over a team that's gone back to back to back and in good shape? Their list is in good shape. It's not like they've got to the end of the line, that's for sure. Right, trade news, and we're going to hear about Sean Darcy. What are you telling us here, Jake?
1: Yeah, well, the trade window and free agency window opens tomorrow, Mark. So I'll get through this as quick as I can. Just some tidbits from today. Dockers winger Nathan O'Driscoll has requested a trade. That came through today. There were murmurs earlier in the year that the Bulldogs were circling him. Not sure where he ends up now, but he looks like he won't be at the Dockers next year. A Docker that isn't going anywhere, and we heard from Fremantle GM of footy Joe Briety today, that's ruckman Sean Darcy. This is what he had to say.
4: Sean wants to stay, and we want Sean to stay. So that's where it sits at the moment, is that I think he's got a fair fire in his belly to get back in the 23. He's a Doig medalist. So I think we talk about the calibre of the player, and when he's up and playing his best footy, he needs to get his body right. He needs that continuity, and we're a better team when Sean's up and going. So our discussions have been that he needs to work on a few aspects of his game. I think he's clear on what that looks like, but Sean's not entertaining for anyone else. He's contracted with the club for a number of years to come.
1: So Sean Darcy looks like he'll remain in purple next year, although funnier things have happened in the trade period, Mark, so we'll wait and see. Just two more quick ones. He was asked about Joe Briety today, was asked about Bobby Hill, the troubled magpie.
27: Yeah.
1: He says the club hasn't made contact with him or his management yet, but they're always looking to make their list better, and they have reached out to premiership defender from Richmond, Nathan Broad, about coaching, not playing. So he's a native West Aussie, might be heading down to the Dockers to embark on his coaching career.
27: Good on you, Jake. Thank you for that. And we'll talk to Jake tomorrow at about this time with another sports update. We'll see if we can't sneak something else into it. But footy just never stops, particularly that trade period. And we will be all over it here on 6PR. After this break, shot hole borer. Haven't heard that term for a while. Yeah, it's back in the news.
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25: There's a rollover in East Perth, Wellington Street and Plain Street intersection. A rollover 2 in the Perth CBD, Hay Street, closed westbound at Mitchell Freeway overpass. A truck rollover in Quinana Beach Road, southbound up to Port Road. There's still a crash, Quinana Freeway, closed southbound at Mundajong Road. Fishing for demersals north of Kalbarri or east of Augusta. winter. New bag and size limits are now in effect. Search recreational fishing rules to learn more. Authorised by the State Government, Perth. I'm Christy Molica on Perth's traffic leader, 6PR.
3: 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Veterans Day here at the show. But joining me is Air Commodore Mika Gray from the Royal Australian Air Force.
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3: Excuse me, 19 minutes to 5. I'm laughing because we do like to pre-read all the text messages that we put to air. 0487 999 882. And just read this from Brad in High Wycombe. Hi Dorito, if the Minister for Freebies, Annika Wells, gets a participation award, it can't be long until Blackout Bowen and Grim Jim Chalmers receive theirs. What a load of crock. Thank you, Brad, and thank you for watering that down a little bit as well. We're live at the Perth Royal Show. Come and see Maddie. She's got the 6PR spinning wheel there ready to go. It's pretty easy. In fact, I think everyone wins. It's like, isn't that what happens with the clowns? Every child wins a prize. We've got 6PR caps, 6PR colouring in books and pencils, Games World vouchers, plus the latest board game just released, Telestrations. It's like Pictionary, but better. And right on cue, the kids are lining up. Okay, we were lining up today, in fact all week, to really whack the government, federal and state, for different things. That's partially our job, to keep them honest. I won't go with the full Democrats line. But right now we're going to actually say the state government's done a good thing here, with the aid of the WA Local Government Association President, Walga, Mark Irwin. G'day Mark, how are you?
4: Yeah, well thanks. How are you? Must be a cracker day out there at the Royal Show.
3: Absolutely beautiful. It is absolutely gorgeous. Most days are in Perth, as you well know, but on a day like this where there are people everywhere, it's good. It's really
4: pretty
3: good.
4: Lucky.
3: And it's nice to talk something positive. Shothole borer has not been something that has been positive, and I'm not sure you can tell me whether we're completely over it, but there's been some money spent to help us move forward at least.
4: Yeah, look, it is a... it's an evolving piece still. So, you know, there's concern with anything that has uncertainty and has a massive impact across our state. So the polyphagous shothole borer obviously has been around for a little while now. The original part of it is understanding from the state government's point of view and how they actually manage it and how they actually eradicate it. Recently, that shifted. So the transition from the state government to say it's now about transition to a management phase of understanding that it can't be eradicated happened in July 2025. Mm-hmm. And that was a big change in itself, because I think when it first came here, it was about how do we stop it? And then it was about, we're not going to stop this thing. How do we now manage it? With that comes a significant cost. And I think one of the recent chats I had with the mayor was with Vincent, and understanding that just in the tree losses alone around Hyde Park and the work they had to do to remove those trees, manage it, and then replant, you know, that sort of cost ends up being equivalent to almost a percent of a rate rise. It's significant money we're talking about with local governments. So we very much welcome. The state government's been working with the local government sector on this. We're all in the same boat trying to protect our tree canopies. What they've announced now is round two of the tree recovery program, and that's a $3.3 million investment. So, you know, that's a fantastic start from the state government. There's still more work to be done, but we're certainly around the table and having those discussions about how we can continue to manage it, and that includes planting more trees.
3: Yep, $3.3 million. That's a fair investment. When we talk about replacing canopy, how long before we see the effects of this fine work?
4: Look, and that's very important, isn't it? So when we talk about removing mature trees and then planting new ones, you know, we're quite often waiting 20 years to see that same canopy cover. In the meantime, still trying to manage the issue, which is the underlying fact that polyphagous shothole borer is present. And I guess it's different in different areas. You know, we see that management affected differently in metropolitan Perth. The real concern as we move forward will be also understanding the impact that will be felt by regional WA. And that focus really needs to shift to making sure we minimise those impacts, because whilst

0: in metro areas, quite often we see the impacts through amenity losses, and those canopy covers in major parks and those areas, or even perhaps on private property. When we start going to regional Western Australia, we talk about protecting our state's native forests, plantations, horticulture and agricultural industries. And, you know, I think of examples like Manjimup, where, you know, the devastation, we could lose all the avocado plantations, you know, that sort of stuff. Whole food sources are at risk if we don't manage it correctly.
1: Yep. Well, we won't give the state government a participation award to quote from Brad there, but we will congratulate them on this and their continued work, and a lot has to continue to happen on this. Shot hole borers, it's a term we're still a bit scarred with when we hear it, particularly in a place like the show. Hey, before I let you go, Mark Irwin, WA Local Government Association President with us, we did ask if we could speak to Gary Mack, the Mayor of Cambridge, today, and he may well be busy, and that's fine. He's having a whale of a time. Well done. Boom, boom. We'll see if we can get the snare drum ready for when we say goodbye. But I hope we said in our request that please come on, but Mark's going to whack you. I don't think they've done a great job of handling the whale, and I've said this, but the more I've thought about it, I'm probably saying it's something that doesn't belong with Walga. Managing a 31-ton whale carcass that just happens to have beached itself in your territory surely it shouldn't sit with local government. It should be the state government, and there should be a plan in place ahead of time. It's not going to happen a lot, but when it does happen, you know, we're talking sharks in the water, and we know what that means. What's your thoughts on the way that this has played out?
0: Oh, look, I won't blame Gary here. I think the town of Cambridge has probably done the best in a bad situation. You know, the reality is once it lands on that beach, it's their responsibility.
1: But it shouldn't be their responsibility, should it?
0: Well, it's not so bad that it is, as long as it's got the effective support from government agencies and everyone who needs to be involved. But, yeah, don't worry about it. I think when it was 4Ks offshore the night before and we saw a notification come up on socials, the first thing that went to my mind was memories of 2014. I was involved in surf lifesaving and it landed on Scarborough Beach. And all I could think about back then is, who let this land on our beach? Because once it's there, it creates, you know, ongoing issues. They have got some clean-up work to do. Obviously, it's not just removing the whale carcass, as we've seen. They will have to make sure they remove the sand where the oils have leaked to make sure they eradicate the smell, and they'll be managing, you know, people's expectations in terms of feeling safe on that beach for a while now. So there's other ramifications there. Significant costs. This will be in the hundreds of thousands for ratepayers. Why do we not just manage them in the ocean? I don't have that answer. That's for higher powers than me, but...
1: We've got to act quicker. Like when you say you saw it on your socials, we spoke to WA Whales organisation, Whale Watchers, that saw it out there and alerted authorities when it was a couple of k's out. Very easy to tow it from there when it's not on the beach. Impossible almost to do when it does. So that's my point, that this is beyond local government. Surely the state government has to be able to get involved and act quicker.
0: Yeah, look, we'd love to see it, practicality-wise, we'd love to see it when it's out in the ocean, keep it out in the ocean. Once it lands on the shore, everything else, it becomes everyone else's problems, and surely there's a better way to manage these. And they don't happen very often. Let's hope we learn from this one.
1: Yeah, good point. Good on you, Mark. Thank you for that, Mark Irwin, the president of Walga there, with some information on shot hole borers and Wayne the Whale, who is now being buried as we speak in the tip. That's an interesting point. We've run out of time, but should that be at the Cambridge ratepayers' cost, or again, should that be the state government weighing in? I'm sure there'll be more news on that as the days and the weeks go by. 11 minutes to 5. Beautiful day here, but we need to take a break.
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3: Still a rollover in East Perth, Wellington Street and Plain Street intersection. A rollover too in the Perth CBD, Hay Street close westbound and Mitchell Freeway overpass. Truck rollover in Kwinana Beach, Kwinana Beach Road southbound after Port Road. A crash, Kwinana Freeway close southbound at Munajong Road. The snooze flash sale is on now with 20 to 50% off an amazing range. Hurry, this new flash sale must end Sunday. It's amazing what a little snooze can do. I'm Christy Mollica on Perth Traffic Leader 6PR.
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7: Hey, Mark. Well, the whale carcass that was attracting those huge great white sharks to City Beach has finally been laid to rest. From the beach to the Perth Hills, the massive effort to transport the dead mammal. Also tonight at 6, the frightening hijack attempt of a plane and the hero passengers who saved those on board. And Chris Fagan, the popular Brisbane Lions coach, finally makes a decision on his future. Those stories and much more coming up at 6 tonight on 9.
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1: As Tomo told us, those pictures of Wayne, or is it Wendy, the whale, being taken across town will be very interesting to see. Some interesting thoughts on all of that, including this from Terry. 100K to remove the whale. If it was towed out to sea in the first place, then no issue and no 100K cost. And Danny has gone to great lengths. I can't read all of this out, Danny. That's what whales do when they are sick and about to die. Sad, yes, but what else could you do? Yeah, you could take it out to sea, but then there's still a chance that once sharks eat it, they'll still be roaming around the shores. The smell isn't going, man. But wait and see. Everyone will blame someone because another person will get attacked by a shark. And who will they blame? The government and the whales. Guess what, man? Sharks swim in the ocean. Hey, simple as that. Danny goes on, but we get your point. Thank you, Danny. The point of towing it out to sea is you sink it. You don't just tow it, you know, pick a number, 50 k's, 100 k's out, and then take off, let it go and take off on your boat. You sink it. We learnt that again with WA The Whale Watchers Explained, that there are gases and different things involved, a little bit gory, but you can sink the whale, and, yeah, of course the sharks will eat it, but that will happen in the bottom of the ocean and a long way from the shore, so the sharks won't roam around there. Don't want to keep harping on it, but I like Mark Irwin's point, as is often the case in life, isn't it? Yes, mistakes were made, but we just have to make sure we learn from them. I really, really hope we do. And it's a good point, though, that was made there by Danny, amongst others there. Yeah, the next shark attack, it'll be brought up again, that's for sure. 1-3-882, if you would like to join in the conversation here on Drive from the Perth Royal Show, or 0487-999-882 if you'd like to join via the text machine. We are here with thanks to Games World. The fun starts at Games World, the home of games, puzzles and family, and we're giving away lots of prizes with thanks to Games World as well.
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3: A breakdown in Como, Canning Highway south out of Birdwood Avenue in the right lane. Vehicle rollover in East Perth, Wellington Street and Plain Street intersection. Still a rollover in the Perth CBD, Hay Street closed west out of Mitchell Freeway. Also still a crash Valdivia, Quinana Freeway closed south out of Munajong Road. 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
6: Tom tells us those in charge of this whale stuff should be sacked immediately. Get someone in there that acts at a moment's notice. Thank you for that, Tom. Have you heard of the Land Forces Expo? Well, it's coming to the Perth Convention Centre very soon, but not everyone's welcome. It's not actually open to the general public, but not even those that think it shouldn't be coming and that want to protest are allowed anywhere near it. In fact, I have a letter in front of me signed by Kylie Whiteley, or Whitley, I think it's Whiteley, the Deputy Police Commissioner, that is warning imprisonment for 3 years and a fine of $36,000 to certain people who have been put on an excluded persons list. An excluded persons list compiled by me, says the letter. So Kylie has decided certain people, if they go anywhere near this thing, are in big, big trouble. The Greens have something to say about that, not surprisingly, and you may too. Listen in after 5.
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7: 19 degrees at 5 o'clock. Good afternoon, I'm John Nichols. Unprecedented police powers are now in force in the city centre ahead of a controversial defence and weapons conference, Elise Gately reports.
8: A security zone around the Perth Convention and Exhibition Centre is now being monitored for 10 days, with new laws increasing police powers specifically for the event. They include the authority to search anyone in the area and confiscate a range of items, with AI cameras also being deployed. The operation around the Land Forces Expo next week will be the largest from WA Police in 15 years. It's a bid to prevent violence seen at protests against the event in Melbourne 2 years ago. Rallying is permitted in a dedicated zone, but several people have already been banned from even entering that area. Penalties include fines up to $36,000 and 3 years in prison. Elise Gately, Perth.
7: A 30-year-old man has appeared in court in Geraldton following yesterday's shooting in the Midwest. He's been remanded in custody. A 32-year-old man was left with a gunshot wound to his leg following a firearm incident involving people known to each other. Two more men have been taken in for questioning today. House prices in Perth fell by 1.2% last month and nearly 5% over the quarter, according to analysts Cotality. The median price in Perth is now down to $975,000 for dwellings, and that includes houses and units. Cotality's Tim Lawless has told Mark Doran there is finally light at the end of the tunnel for those looking to buy.
9: If you're a prospective buyer, I mean, this is great news. Finally, you're seeing prices coming down, but also there's quite a bit more stock available for sale. Listing numbers are up about 60% compared to last year. So buyers have more choice. There's less urgency. Prices are going down.
7: An aluminium smelter near Launceston in Tasmania has secured a $200 million lifeline to keep it open until at least 2031. The federal and Tasmanian governments are jointly funding the package to rescue the Bell Bay facility, which is owned by Rio Tinto. The deal is set to protect about 2,000 local jobs. Federal police have issued an urgent warning about email scams after stopping nearly $465 million from being taken by cyber criminals. They warn that hackers are hijacking email chains to steal payments such as property deposits and commercial invoices. Australians and businesses are being encouraged to verify bank details over the phone before transferring funds. In finance, the All Ords is down 175 at 8,794. The dollar is worth 69.4 US cents and 12,500 rupiah. Chris Fagan is leaving Brisbane after leading the club to a premiership three-peat. The 65-year-old coach says he's ready to move on. He's finishing despite having a year left on his contract. The Western Force are gearing up for the Super Rugby Oz final against the Waratahs this weekend, but they also have one eye on the main competition beginning in February. The Force are yet to make a finals appearance in the Super Rugby proper in their 19 seasons in the competition. Hooker Nick Dolly says they want to be the first.
10: Certainly our ambitions this year are to make finals and be that first team. And I think with the calibre of players that we have already, the style of footy that we want to play and obviously the people that we're bringing in, I think, you know, the trajectory is upwards.
7: Perth Wildcat Joe Luala-Quill will miss tomorrow night's clash with South East Melbourne. The centre left the court early during last week's win over the Breakers with a calf injury, and coach John Riley isn't sure when the big man might be back.
11: It's a calf injury. Joe is meticulous with how he looks after himself, so he's always going to give himself the best chance to be back ASAP, so we just kind of got to see how that plays out over time.
7: And in the women's one day at the Wacker, Tasmania 6 for 268 in the 47th over after being sent in by WA. That's the latest news and sport.
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15: The crash in Baldivis, Quinada Freeway southbound at Munnajong Road has cleared. The freeway's back open, but it's still busy back to Mortimer Road. Still a rollover in East Perth, Wellington Street and Plain Street intersection. And a rollover too in the Perth CBD, Hay Street, closed westbound at Mitchell Freeway overpass. 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I'm Christy Mollica on Perth's Traffic Leader, 6PR.
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4: Down to 10 overnight. Sunny and 24 tomorrow. Saturday, sunny and 24 again. Sunday and Monday, partly cloudy and around 22. Right now, it's 19 degrees. 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
5: 7 minutes past five, we're coming to you live from the Perth Royal Show, and you're not going to believe what happened just after we threw to the news here. A jet fighter went past, the sound of which, had to be heard to be believed. There were like bombs going off and there were fireworks, all sorts of things going down. Would have sounded so good on radio. I thought all this was happening as part of Veterans Day. Well, here we go. There's a bomb. Well, they're not bombs. They're war games that are happening in the main arena. I thought this was happening at about 5.30 and you'd be able to hear it. Unfortunately, you missed it, although just in the background, you might be able to hear the war games continuing. We will be talking to the Australian Defence Force at 5.30. They're on a recruitment path, admission at the moment, so we'll talk about that and we'll see if we've got enough power to get the jet fighter to come back over the top while we're live on air. Although, I doubt that. Speaking of bombs and guns and things, have you heard of the Land Forces Expo? It runs from October 6 to 8 at the Perth Convention and Exhibition Centre, the first time it's ever been in Perth. It is Australia's largest land defence industry exhibition, supported heavily by the Australian Army. There are displays of advanced military hardware, armoured vehicles, drones, autonomous systems, cyber technologies and sovereign manufacturing capabilities. Sounds like it's a movie. This is not open to the general public, but it is part of WA trying to diverse its economy. We can't rely on the mining industry forever, and defence being a part of that, the Henderson Defence Precinct and all of that. So the Land Forces Expo coming very, very soon here to Perth. Important to note, not open to the general public. It's not new. It's happened before. And in Melbourne only a couple of years ago, not surprisingly, there were some quite loud protests. And lots of people don't like the fact that this thing is coming to Perth, and that's fair enough. In response to that, it started already, a security zone around Perth Convention and Exhibition Centre is now being monitored. That will in fact go for 10 days. And there are new laws giving police increased powers specifically for the event. Some people have been sent letters banning them and threatening them with 3 years imprisonment or $36,000 fines if they turn up and protest. It's a big deal. Before we talk to the WA Greens about this, let's hear from Police Minister Rhys Whitby, who earlier today outlined why there will be such a heavy police presence at the conference.
6: This is the biggest police operation in Western Australia in 15 years. The last major operation of this type was Chogham in 2011, but this time around in 2026, it is the biggest police operation here in Western Australia, and we have a heightened security environment. I don't need to talk about what happened at Bondi, what happened at Australia Day in Forest Place, or indeed what has happened recently overseas. So this is a heightened security environment, and what we want to see is this event occur safely. We will not tolerate violence and extreme acts that present a risk to West Australians. We will not tolerate what occurred in Melbourne at the last Land Forces, when there were extreme acts of violence, where there was multiple injuries, where there were serious issues representing a risk to the community.
5: So the Land Forces Expo, controversial, it's not even here yet. Rallying is permitted in a dedicated zone, but as I said, several people have already been banned from even entering that arena. To tell us more about that, we're joined by Sophie McNeil from the WA Greens MLC. Sophie, good afternoon.
7: Hey, how's it going?
5: Going very well. Do you think that we should be having this thing to start with, the Land Forces Expo?
7: Oh, look, I think a lot of people don't think this is the kind of event they would like in their backyard. So what's happening at this event is there's going to be some of the world's largest weapons manufacturers, so companies that have been pinpointed by UN human rights experts as being complicit in mass human rights atrocities around the world, and also complicit in the genocide in Gaza. So I'm a former journalist. I used to be on the other side of interviews like this one, and I saw a lot of horrific war crimes when I was working for the ABC in the Middle East. And, you know, I know what weapons sold by these companies do. You know, I can never forget the screams of a child in a hospital that I filmed for ABC foreign correspondent in Yemen. And he'd been badly burned. 80% of his body was burnt by a missile dropped by Saudi Arabia on civilians in Yemen. You know, and Lockheed Martin is a company that supplied those missiles to Saudi Arabia, and they're one of those companies exhibiting at Land Forces. So this is the thing. You know, it's not just like hypothetical when you sell missiles and weapons at these kinds of arms fairs. Like, they do have consequences, and I know that better than anyone, what happens to people. And that's why I'm proud to represent the Greens in Parliament and oppose an event like this happening in Perth, because we just don't think that that's the kind of companies we want to roll out a red carpet to. And we don't think that there should be new laws passed to stop people protesting, peacefully protesting companies like that being present here.
5: In your former life as a broadcaster, you'd say that there are some bad actors will be in town in and amongst all of this. So I get the concept that maybe it doesn't belong here. I also very much get, and I'm sure you do, that we here in WA, certainly the economy can't rely on mining forever. So diversification is critical. And, well, I was going to say whether we like it or not. Do you like it? The fact that defence is now going to be something that we're going to build up on big time. There are many jobs involved, of course, and through the Henderson Defence Project and AUKUS, we already know there's lots going on in WA. What are your thoughts on the diversification heading this way?
7: Oh, I mean, we want to diversify our economy, but we don't think that we need to send our kids off to be part of the US Department of War to be part of that. That's why we oppose AUKUS. You know, my son is 15 years old. He's in year 10 at the moment, and he wants to be a Sparky when he grows up, which I think is great. But I want him to work as part of an amazing new green transition, you know, to be a renewable energy superpower. That's what the Premier used to promise. But now all we're hearing about is AUKUS and working in defence. And that's just not the future that I want for my kids. I don't want them being dragged off into the next US illegal military aggression or the next genocide. I think we should be building an amazing renewable energy economy here in WA. And we all know what the competition is like for jobs here in this state. If you double down on defence, which is what Labor is doing right now, the cost will be the transition, you know, good green jobs that will provide brilliant employment opportunities for our kids in the decades to come. You know, they will be well-paid jobs. And I don't think becoming part of the US military's kind of global plans, I don't think that's the future many of us want for our kids. So I can relate to the need to you know, create good new jobs. Like I said, my son's part of that. But yeah, there's choices to be made here. And I think a lot of people, they're not fans of the Trump, you know, a lot of Westerners are not fans of what the Trump administration's been doing in the world. We don't think it makes the world safer. And what we'd actually love is to have an independent foreign policy, so we as Australians can pick and choose when we enter conflicts, not just get dragged into whatever mad plans, you know, this fascist in the White House comes up with.
5: But we can't. You use the word choice. Surely we can have choice. We can have renewables, and we can have defence. We can have options in terms of
7: our
5: economic prosperity going forward. Yeah, on everything. Now, I want to bring it back. Appreciate that. I'd love to talk to you more about that, and we will, but just not today. I'm going to bring it back, having made your position, and I thank you for that, to the Land Forces Expo and the fact this security zone is here. Climate activists, I'm not saying you're a climate activist. You may want tag yourself with that. I didn't want to call you that if you weren't happy with it. Climate activists have called it draconian, the police measures here. In particular, the fact, and I know you've seen this, I've got a copy of it here, a letter by the Deputy Commissioner Kylie Whitley, I'm not sure you may know how to pronounce this, to certain people, use the names, but part of the letter that's sent directly to a small amount of people says, you are advised that you have been named in an excluded persons list compiled by me, which I find interesting wording. It goes on to say, should you attempt to enter a Land Forces security area during the above mentioned Land Forces period, you will be denied entry, of course. Then, this is the kicker, if you enter a Land Forces security area, you will be removed from the area and may be arrested and face imprisonment for 3 years and a fine of $36,000. How many of these letters have been sent out?
7: So we know of 12, and we just think it's outrageous because I agree with Minister Whitby that we do not tolerate any violence. The Greens support peaceful protests, but we have zero tolerance for any violence, and we don't want to see scenes like we saw in Melbourne. But it's pretty different in Perth, right? We have had a much smaller protest movement here in this state. We've had a good relationship traditionally with the police. I've been involved in lots of protests where we sit down with the cops and we work out our permits and we make a plan because we all care about keeping communities safe. What I have a problem with is that the government has passed unprecedented legislation that human rights experts have warned is unconstitutional because they say that they had to protect the community from protesters at Land Forces. And then, using these new special police powers, they've gone and targeted peaceful climate activists. But one of them is an 18-year-old kid who lives in New South Wales. He wasn't even planning on attending. And one of them is my staffer, a 22-year-old peaceful climate activist called Matilda Lane Rose. She has zero history of committing violent offences because otherwise I would not have hired her. And she's just received a phone call from WA Police in the last hour telling her that if she enters that zone, which includes the Elizabeth Quay train station, it's a massive area that they've got these special powers for, she could face 3 years in jail. And I don't think, there are people listening here who don't agree with my opinions on war or defence, which is fine. We live in a democracy. We're really lucky to. But I don't think that your average West Australian would think that it's cool to make law that could see people face up to 3 years in jail just because they want to stand outside the convention centre and protest weapons companies. And I think it is really low of the government and pretty disgusting act for them to claim that this is being used to crack down on people they suspect of committing violence. And then everyone we know who've received one of these letters, who is now an official excluded person, is actually a peaceful activist. And we warned of this when we argued against this in Parliament. I spent 16 hours asking questions about this bill, and I kept saying, this bill appears to be designed to limit peaceful protests, and the government denied that. And yet here we go. Just as we had warned, they're using these new powers to crack down on peaceful activists. And I just don't think that's very Australian. I think it's, the police want to justify these new powers, so they're desperately trying to find people to put on their list, including my 22-year-old staffer who's a peaceful climate activist. I mean, it's just, it's laughable. And I actually think the cops have got better things to do. We have a domestic violence crisis in this state. We've got a lot of expectations on our police service. They're under a lot of pressure. And I think that they have got better things to do than to be driving around freaking out young activists who've never committed a violent offence in their life.
5: There'll be a lot more said about the Land Forces Expo when it arrives at the Perth Convention and Exhibition Centre. It is October 6 to 8, no doubt about that. Sophie, thank you for that. You know how this works. You're a former broadcaster. We'll take a break, we'll come back, and there'll be texts to read out belting you, and there'll probably be some callers. So
7: I used to have to run all the callers and press the buttons myself, read out the live test. I don't miss that. outside of broadcasting. So good luck to you, and thanks so much for having me on.
5: No, I haven't finished. I'm going to give you this. I'm going to pretend you're on air again, and I'm your producer, and I'm saying I need you. You must reply to this, but only in 30 seconds. I know you can do it. This text from Richard in Parkvale that says, every time you have the Greens on, I tune into another radio station. They are loonies that don't understand the global landscape we all live in. Sophie, go.
7: I've seen more war and conflict than most people would ever want to in their lives. I saw that as a journalist. I saw kids in hospital burned to pieces from these kinds of weapons. So I'm really proud to be an anti-war voice in our parliament. And I know a lot. I have the support of a lot of people in the community, and I'm proud to do that work.
5: And it's fun to have you on. Maybe even cool. I love your use of that word in that discussion. Sophie McNeil, thank you very much.
7: Thanks for having me. Appreciate it. Cheers.
5: We need to take a break. As I said, it's 22 past five. And as I said, the lines are open. The text machine's there. You can respond to that as you will. 133-882 if you want to call. 0487-999-882 if you'd prefer to text.
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10: Crash now in Kalakabadi, Tonkin Highway northbound before Nangara Road. A crash to Nkomo, Canning Highway south at Birdwood Avenue in the right lane. Still a rollover in the Perth CBD, Hay Street closed westbound and Mitchell Freeway overpass. 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I'm Christy Molica on Perth's traffic leader, 6PR.
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5: whatever your politics, you've got to respect and admire the courage of the convictions there of Sophie McNeill, WA Greens MLC. Not everybody does. She understands that better than anyone. Why aren't I surprised she's ex-ABC, deluded idiots off the text terminal? Yep. In fact, that sort of theme has come through a couple of times. And I don't know if we can, some of these, again, not to be surprised, we can't probably read. This from Andrew, I can. Hi, I am going to Land Forces on behalf of my work to investigate business opportunities. Very glad that extreme Marxist activists like this lunatic from the Greens aren't allowed anywhere near, especially after what happened in Victoria 2 years ago. There will no doubt be some serious protests around this when it does arrive, as mentioned. Terry from Forestfield, hi Mark. I'm anti-war as well, but why don't these activists go and protest in Russia or China or even the USA and stop annoying us? Cheers. Well, it's coming to our doorstep, Terry, so that's the job of the activist, I suppose, isn't it, to protect your doorstep. I wasn't sure whether Sophie would want the tag climate activist. In thinking about it, of course she would, but it can be a tag that has connotations that are a little bit over the top. She's fighting for what she believes, and what she believes is that the police force are draconian and have gone way over the top, sending individual letters to 12 people threatening of 3 years imprisonment and a fine of $36,000 if they protest, as the police obviously believe they will, inside the denied entry area or even close to it. Apparently, as I say, we'll hear much more about this. Afternoon, Mark from Danny, before we move on. Yes, we do live in a democracy, but wow, Sophie needs to take the blinkers off. So she has seen things thanks to the internet, so has most of the world. Net zero is killing Australia's economy for reasons that are never going to be met. The world is closer to a world war than ever, and all these Greens can do is whinge about climate and organise protests. Sorry, they are delusional. Not sure, well, probably am sure, the Greens will have a hand in the protest, no doubt, but yeah, I'm not sure that that's fair. And one more from Angus. We don't need an authoritarian crackdown on innocent Australians just to support foreign arms manufacturers and dealers. I'm sure it was a debated big time as to whether the Land Forces Expo belongs here in Perth, WA. I suppose we could just leave it at that. The plane, would you believe it? The plane came back again in the ad break. So we've missed it twice. Gee, it's loud. It was fun. I just wish I knew it was coming so we could have perhaps recorded it. In fact, Melanie in Bullsbrook tells us seconds ago, just sitting in my driveway doing some electrics on my car, the fighter jets have just come home. They are loud, Melanie, that's for sure. We will be, well, of course we will be. We're here live at the show, but we're heading to the news headlines. Then, of course, the UK report with Enda Brady and Brexit's back in the news. The Brits want to head back. The UK maybe back into Europe. Well, and then we'll be here in our OB live with some live talent here in the studio. Speaking of the jets and war games and carrying on, the ADF is here to tell us about their recruitment mission, their recruitment push that they're on, and how you can get involved with the Defence Forces. And maybe we might go with a question about this Land Forces Task Force as well. Or maybe I'm not allowed. Anyway, I know what I am allowed to do. Throw to John in the newsroom right now with the news headlines.
4: Thank you, Mark. Good evening. A 30-year-old man has faced court in Geraldton over yesterday's shooting in the Midwest. He's been remanded in custody and two more men have been taken in for questioning today. House prices in Perth fell by 1.2% last month and nearly 5% over the quarter, according to analysts Cotality. The median price in Perth is now down to $975,000 for all dwellings, which includes houses and units. The RAAF will host a free air show above the Swan River next September. It'll be the first time in 15 years. The event will be carried out in Perth. It'll include showcases from the ADF, as well as military capability demonstrations and defence personnel. Chris Fagan is leaving the Brisbane Lions after leading the club to a premiership three-peat. The 65-year-old has told Lions officials he's ready to move on and finishes just despite having 1 year left on his contract. 18 degrees at the moment, 11 overnight, partly cloudy and 20 tomorrow. More news at 6.
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5: Ender Brady is on the line and I've been waiting to ask him this question. Ender, is the UK about to rejoin the EU?
19: It's a very good question, Mark, and it's all anyone's talking about now because Andy Burnham, the new Prime Minister, has floated the idea of a second referendum. I think this will be a key battleground in the next election when it comes in maybe two and a half years' time, but he's putting it out there now. And look, it's long overdue. Economically, Britain needs this. At every level, security-wise, migration, Britain needs to get back into the European Union and start making money again. It's been a decade of economic turmoil and tumbleweed. The latest polling today, 57% of Brits say they want to go back in.
5: Poor 50. Whether you voted yes or no, Brexit broke Britain. I don't think you can dispute that. It doesn't mean you have to go back in, but you have to get it right. It's not that easy, though, to go back into the EU, is it?
19: No, not at all. It's going to be very difficult. And I think the people in the European Union in Brussels, they will be looking at it. And I don't think they will give Britain the same quality of deal and access that they had before leaving because they'll want to make an example of the UK. And I think they'll say, rightly, you know, you messed this around. You've behaved appallingly. And yeah, you can come back in, but you'll have reduced terms and you have to earn that trust. I guess it's like kind of a woman who's kicked her husband out and he wants to get married again. you got to earn that trust. And I haven't offended anyone who's listening who's just been kicked out.
5: Oh, no doubt you have. But mostly the answer to that question is no. You're out, stay out. G will be hearing a lot about this, as you say, in the next 2.5 years. You poor bugger. You're about to go through it all again. Lightening it up a little bit, yes and no. Tributes to a legendary broadcaster and campaigner, Esther Ranson.
19: Yeah, an amazing woman, an extraordinary life. And do you know what? Just reading the obituaries today brought back so many memories of my childhood watching this woman and her brilliant TV show, That's Life. That was the name of the show. Ran for about 21 years, and it was a consumer program mostly at weekends on British TV. I watched it as a child in Ireland, and it was on prime time. 20 million viewers an episode she used to get. Gee. That's how good she was. Yeah, and she was an extraordinary woman. She founded Childline, which is a free phone number that young children can ring if they're being abused. She has helped millions of people. She's passed away from lung cancer. Just one little story, Mark, from her show to tell you about, which ended up being made into a movie in Hollywood. She had a man in the audience called Nicholas Winton, very old Englishman, very dignified guy. He had incredible connections in Czechoslovakia during World War II when it was overrun by Nazis. And he used his connections to get 700 Jewish children out of danger into Britain, into British families, gave them clothes, gave them food, gave them school books, saved 700 young Jewish kids during World War II. So she had him in the audience one day and she's talking to him and she said, take a look at the girl beside you. And it was a woman. She said, take a look at the lady beside you. The lady beside him was one of the children he had saved. A tear ran down his cheek. And then Esther Ranson said, is there anyone else in the audience who owes their life to Nicholas Winton? And about 40 people stood up. Esther Ranson had tracked them all down and invited them onto the show. And this man had never told anyone what he had done. The level of brilliance and beauty and humanity Nicholas Winton had about him. And Esther Ranson and her researchers found these people and had them all sitting around them, and it ended up being made into a Hollywood movie.
5: How good is that? How good is that? Hey, this is radio, not TV, but I'm just going to share with the listening audience here on 6PR who know and love you so much. You're wearing the black suit at the moment. You're off to not just meet, but to run the show with the, what is it, am I, Irish Taoiseach? Is that how I pronounce it?
19: Well done, Mark. Bula boss, as we say in Irish. Big round of applause for that. Yeah, the Taoiseach, or Prime Minister of Ireland, Micheál Martin. I am heading to the conference centre right now. Huge financial conference. I'm hosting it, and he is my keynote speaker. So, yeah, we'll be running the country together in about 45 minutes.
5: Well, don't crash it.
19: Yeah, we're not Brits.
5: Well said. Good on you, Ender Brady. We do love him.
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10: So a truck rollover in Kwinana Beach Road south out from Port Road. There's grain on the road. A rollover in the Perth CBD, Hay Street closed westbound at Mitchell Freeway overpass. Also a crash in Como Canning Highway south at a Birdwood Avenue. The right lane is closed. 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I'm Christy Molliker on Perth's Traffic Leader, 6PR.
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0: Yeah, because you're on sort of a bit of a recruitment mission. Flying the jets overhead has had everybody looking up. Unfortunately, we missed it twice, but it made a big noise.
1: Yeah, today's been a great opportunity to showcase, you know, the Army and the Air Force, with the Hawk doing the flyover, the Army doing the display, to show what the ADF is about. We've had some Navy members as well, with their rib, boat, where people can hop on it. So yeah, it's been a great opportunity for everyone to see what defence is about.
0: As you can see, I can't quite see down to the green grass, I assume it's green, of the main area there, but I could hear the war games. That sounded like fun.
2: Yeah, it's, you missed a good show. It's great. We're here again. We were here last year for people that visited again. And the planes had a lot to it, but the, in the centre, the demonstration, what you saw, is all that training that we do as a reserve brigade come together, really. And this is what being in the Army Reserve is all about, getting out and doing the training and making it look as realistic as possible. And I hope that we did that today.
0: Well, it worked, because everybody here just ran over to look at the main arena and see what you guys were up to. So the recruitment element, which is sort of today's mission, if you like, how important is that from an ADF perspective?
2: Oh, it's the most important thing, really. Without the workforce, we've not got an ADF. Luckily, we're in a job where we can affect that. These events play a massive part for people to see. They might have had an interest from being a kid, and to come and see what they could be doing on a weekend and what they could be doing as part of a reserve brigade is massive.
0: Shelby, what's the story? What you know, a young person comes up and has shown a little bit of an interest. How do you win them over?
1: Yeah, so it's just about planting the seed. A lot of people haven't thought about a career in defence before. So speaking about my experience, you know, joining from young, done lots of things in my career so far, it's those types of things that get people interested. And as I said, planting the seed, they may think about it then, they may think about it 2 years later, but it gets the idea in their head, and it might turn into something that they do as a career.
0: Yeah, it must be a seed that's easy to germinate when you learn the exciting things you get up to. Exciting, easy for me to say. Dangerous also?
2: Can be, and that's a part of the job that never goes away. We get a lot of questions about that from especially kids that are interested in it but might be sitting on the fence. But you've got to let them know the reality. But being in the Army Reserve is training, getting that extra career, really, what you can do and what you can get up to on a weekend and get that training, because a lot of people, although there is that dangerous side to it, that could eventuate, a lot of people just want to do something a bit different and want to be trained if anything would or should happen. Mm-hmm. They want to have that training background, and that interests a lot of people as well, which it can be surprising. It was to me when I first started this job that people have got that interest, but yeah, it's definitely there.
0: Where are we at as an Australian Defence Force? Do we desperately need more numbers?
2: Yeah, we do. We're always on the lookout for people. It's been huge in the news recently about the really successful recruiting year that we've had. The numbers are growing all the time, but we always need more. It's like pay, isn't it? You always want that little bit more. And we're the same with numbers. We can have a great year, but we always want more, and that's what we're striving for. And ADF careers are doing a great job, and hopefully so am I.
0: We're known as the lucky country, shall we, of course, for many reasons, but how important is it that the ADF is strong and ready to move at a moment's notice collectively?
1: Yeah, it's really important that we're here to be trained to defend Australia, because at the end of the day, that is the goal of the Defence Force, is to provide service to Australia, defend the nation, defend our people.
0: Chris, what's it like on tour?
2: Ups and downs. You remember, or a lot of people want to talk about the hard days, but the majority of the days are some of the best days of your career. You know, you're working in that close-knit group. You've trained so long to be there where you are. You've trained a long time with the same people, and to finally go and do your job overseas as part of a close-knit tight friendship group, it can be the best job in the world.
0: Everyone likes the concept of representing their country. You guys literally wear the badge on your sleeve. To do that every minute of every day, that must be a cool feeling.
1: Yeah, it's definitely special to be a part of a role where

0: you're contributing to the protection of Australia. That's, you know, really special to put the uniform on every day, wear it with pride, knowing that we are, you know, providing service back to the country.
1: So you're here recruiting. You've got an audience, a 6PR audience that's listening to this. You might have sown that seed, Shelby, that you speak of there to some people listening. What sort of person, is there a way to sort of put it in a box, if you like, that what sort of person would be interested and, in fact, love, if they do jump in and get involved, love being as part of the ADF?
0: Yeah, so if you've got the sense of adventure, you want a challenge, you're excited to do something new, then my recommendation would to be put an application in, or even come down to the Career Centre in Perth, talk to any of us. We work in the centre, so you can come in, talk to a uniformed person, learn about our experiences. We've all got very different experiences. There's so many different opportunities available to people in defence. So if it's something you're considering, definitely make that step. Sometimes the best experiences come from the ones that you didn't plan.
1: Good point. Are you adrenaline junkies? Would that be a good way to, if we're going to put you all into the same box? Do you share that?
2: Well,
1: you got a huge smile on your face, which suggests you are.
2: Yeah, well, you're talking to a guy that's been in almost 30 years. I was back in my day. I think I'm like that retired racehorse now. I like watching other people do it, but my body just won't hold up. But yeah, definitely my prime I was.
1: You've broken down. And Shelby, you on the other hand, you're ready to go in the Cox Plate. You're at your prime. You're ready.
0: Yes, I am. Yeah, I joined the ripe age 18. I've been in for 7 years now, so I'm still, you know, fresh, going for my goals, and taking every opportunity that I can get.
1: Well, thank you both very much for jumping in here, and thank you for being part of the show. But most importantly, on behalf of everybody who represents the ADF, thank you for doing what you do.
0: Thank you.
2: Thanks for your support.
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4: A breakdown now in Rivervale, Graham Farmer Freeway eastbound after Greatestown Highway. The right lane's blocked. Traffic is heavy. A crash in Como, Canning Highway south out of Birdwood Avenue. The right lane's closed. Still a rollover in the Perth CBD. Hay Street closed west out of Mitchell Freeway overpass. 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I'm Christy Mollica on Perth Traffic Leader 6PR.
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16: Have you got the three numbers for Jamie's pin to win? 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
1: You heard the man, and it's worth $100 today. So if you have the pin to win, call right now. In case you didn't know the number, it is 1-3-3-8-8-2. Adam Papalia is on board with sports today, tonight. Paps, good afternoon as we head into the evening. You well?
17: I am very well and looking forward to another big show tonight. The news just continues to roll on. I'm so surprised in a lot of ways that Chris Fagan has decided to step away. Surprised that he's got that chance at creating the ultimate history and going for a fourth straight premiership, but not surprised either, because we've kind of seen during his tenure the way he handles himself, the way he's so considered with what he wants to do with his team and the way the things that he values, that it's not just about trying to create that piece of history. He's happy with his legacy, and now for family reasons he's got to step away, and now is the right time. But it's a massive call to go out on top the way that he is.
1: Yeah, a hard question, but I'm going to ask you, do you think there are a greater chance or lesser to do the impossible, really, in the modern world, but win four in a row without him?
17: In a way, I think you could be a greater chance, because a little refresh after winning three premierships, depending on who comes in, of course, could be just the thing you need to keep you hungry and keep you going and not get complacent if you've just won three and you're still under the same coach. So in a strange way, it could actually help Brisbane, depending on who comes in. And I have no idea who would be favourite for that job, but they're a bit behind the eight ball now. And how many coaching positions have we seen switch this season? It's been pretty full on, and North Melbourne are still searching for one, and now Brisbane will be in that situation.
1: When you say they're behind the eight ball, if you were in the North Melbourne job and they were about to, in fact, they've said it's yours and you said, look, I'll call you back tomorrow, you'd be calling them back saying no, wouldn't you? Like, this is the prime job coaching the Brisbane Lions.
17: He started at the Bears, didn't he, Nathan Buckley, back in the day?
1: He did too, for 1 year
17: only. 1 year? 1 year? Could he go back?
1: Maybe he could take a 1 year deal. Who you got with you tonight, mate?
17: Will Schofield's back in the chair tonight. Given we're in trade period, a lot to chat about. Jack Viney looked like he's firming. We'll play some audio from Channel 10, who doorstopped him today at the in an exclusive that they got at the airport today, confirming that he might be coming. But Will Schofield in, so it's not Opinion Tuesday today. It's Opinion Thursday. Opinion Thursday. So looking forward to taking everybody's calls.
1: Thanks, Adam Papalia. Will Schofield on Sports Today tonight.
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1: And right now, it's good afternoon to Angus, who's in Redcliffe with a chance to win $100. 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
1: Okay, here we go. 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
4: There's a breakdown in Rivervale, Graham Farmer Freeway eastbound after Greatestern Highway. The right lane's blocked, traffic's heavy. Crash in Kalakabadis, Honkin Highway northbound before Nangara Road is in the left emergency lane. And a truck rollover in Quinata Beach Road southbound up to Port Road. 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I'm Christy Mollica on Perth's traffic leader, 6PR.
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1: Oh, Chrissy Amphlett, did you see Australian Story this week? 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If you've missed it, go and have a look. I love listening, watching the ABC, love listening to 6PR, and this is why, after our discussion with Sophie McNeil, two views. Sophie McNeil and her green mates, not one clue between them. And then there's this. A great majority of young people in Australia share the same beliefs as Sophie McNeil. The narrow-minded oldies that listen to this station are what's wrong with the world. You got to love that. We have all views. We all come together, young and old, right here on 6PR. I love it. I hope you do too. Hey, tomorrow we're talking golf, women's golf in particular. And I want to hear from you, ladies, girls who are playing the sport. Many, many, many are. It's on the rise big time. And I'd like to get some tips, to be honest. I'm still of a handicap of 15. Never mind. That's tomorrow. Have a good night. All the best. Bye for now.
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0: 18 degrees at 6 o'clock. Good evening, I'm John Nicholls. The Greens have slammed new WA police powers, stopping people from going near next week's Land Forces Expo in the city. A security zone around the Convention and Exhibition Centre is in force, meaning officers can search anyone in the area and confiscate items, including speakers and microphones, as well as weapons. Police Minister Rhys Whitby says it's a heightened security environment brought on by protests that were seen at Melbourne in 2024.
2: We will not tolerate what occurred in Melbourne at the last Land Forces when there were extreme acts of violence, where there was multiple injuries.
0: But the Greens' Sophie McNeill says it's gone too far, with specific individuals now banned from the area completely.
3: The government claimed that they were going after people with a history of violence, that they were going to stop people who would threaten the community from being at Land Forces. What they've done instead is that they've sent at least six letters that we know of to people who have no history of any violent offences, peaceful climate activists, most of them.
0: A Jandakot man has been charged over an alleged carjacking. Police allege he threatened a female food delivery driver in Canning Vale about a quarter to seven last night before stealing her BMW sedan and later failing to stop for police and driving recklessly before crashing in Hazelmere. He faces six charges, including robbery and stealing a motor vehicle. Western Australia is forecast to build more than 116,000 new homes over the next 5 years, falling just over 11,000 short of its National Housing Accord target. Despite annual home approvals surging by 14% to August, labour shortages and increasing construction costs since the pandemic continue to limit supply. Jason Robinson from the Master Builders WA has told Mark Doran there are numerous issues affecting the ability to build houses in WA.
5: There are ongoing challenges with some material costs. There's certainly in respect of labour shortages. Land supply for WA remains critically an issue that the state government, despite all efforts to date, must remain laser focused on addressing.
0: The Reserve Bank says buyers using the 5% deposit scheme are among the most likely to be in negative equity. The federal government says more than 100,000 people have used the program since it was opened up to people on higher incomes. The RBA says recent borrowers are the most likely to owe more than their house is worth because of falling property prices. The humpback whale carcass that's been rotting on City Beach has finally been taken away after more than 3 days. The animal had been attracting sharks to the area as well as giving off a strong odour. Removal works began yesterday and a big crane was sent to the beach this morning. The whale has now been driven to the Red Hill Tip, about 40 kilometres out of the city, where it'll be buried. And the beach remains closed because of continuing shark activity. In finance, the All Ords is down 175 at 8,794, and the dollar is worth 69.4 US cents and 12,500 rupiah. In football, Chris Fagan is retiring from AFL coaching days after guiding Brisbane to a third consecutive flag. More from Jordan Tunbridge.
6: Going out on top, Chris Fagan has called time on his remarkable decade-long reign with the Lions. The 65-year-old inherited a club near the bottom of the ladder in 2017 and leaves Brisbane as an AFL powerhouse. Four straight grand finals and three consecutive premierships, capped by Saturday's 7-point win over Fremantle. Fagan became the first premiership coach who never played at the highest level and oldest man to coach an AFL flag. He steps away with a year to run on his contract, ending one of football's great coaching stories. Jordan Tunbridge, Melbourne.
0: And in the WNCL one dayer at the Wacker, the Tasmanian women made 7 for 299 after being sent in by WA. The home team is none for 10 after two overs. That's the latest news and sport.
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9: Truck rollover remains in Quinana Beach Road South, and after Port Road, there's grain on the road. Traffic's been diverted. Crash in Kalakabani, Tongan Highway northbound before Nangara Road. The breakdown in Riverfale, Graham Farm, the freeway eastbound after Great Eastern Highway, the right lane is blocked. Sane has helped people navigate complex mental health for 40 years. 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I'm Christy Mollica on Perth's traffic leader, 6PR.
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0: Down to 10 overnight, sunny and 24 tomorrow. Saturday, sunny and 24 again. Sunday and Monday, just a bit of cloud and tops around 22. Right now, it's 17 degrees. 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
13: It is Warby time.
14: Harley Reid from 48 metres. Oh, yes, baby.
15: I've got this silly rule in my head, the 10-year rule. I reckon that's about how long you've got in the place to make a difference, and then it's time to move on. So I've, funnily enough, I spent 10 years at Melbourne. I did 9 at Hawthorn, didn't quite get to the 10th, and I've done 10 here, so it might have been just one of those silly things that's in my head, Michael, but I've never wanted to outstay my welcome wherever I've been. I've always wanted to make a difference. And I think the group's sort of like at a point where it'll be good for them to have a new voice and a new stimulus, and, you know, hopefully it will help them sort of rise again.
1: Chris Fagan there, the three-time premiership coach, going out on a high, announcing that he is stepping away from the Brisbane Lions today. Welcome to Sports Today. Adam Papalia and Will Schofield with you. Not a huge shock, given it had been rumoured a little bit over the last week or so, but still quite surprising. On the verge of perhaps equaling some history and going for a fourth premiership, he's decided, nope, now is the time to make the change and to step away. I have some news on Jack Viney coming up in the show shortly. Some of the movements at Fremantle as they start to make some list decisions as well. We'll hear from Joe Bridey, and we'll take plenty of your calls. 133-882 is the number. Scully, welcome to you. Were you really surprised by Chris Fagan or not too much?
16: Well, perhaps great to be with you. We spoke about this earlier on today, and I think sort of my thoughts were probably about right. I mean, it was obviously up to Chris Fagan whether or not he should walk out or not, and if he didn't feel like he was all in, you have to be all out. I don't think you can be partially in as a head coach. And I've heard his extended chat to the media today, and he spoke about, you know, but potentially just, you know, not being able to give the full effort required, which is a 365 day job. It's every hour of every day. You don't get days off as a head coach. And he basically didn't want to do it anymore. And you know, you've just got to respect the ultimate respect for someone who at the top of his game can go, I'm done. And I don't think there'd be too many people with too many bad things to say about what he's achieved as a head coach. And it sounds like he's going to be in footy next year. I mean, I don't I wasn't really listening to our own clip, Ben, but I did hear him say that he wants to continue in footy. He wants to continue, just not as a head coach. So
17: yep.
16: Someone's going to get him.
17: Yep.
16: Who is it?
17: He'll head back to Melbourne. So one of the Melbourne clubs.
16: Tell you what, someone will be licking their lips, get Chris Fagan on board for 10 years, apparently, right?
17: He's been a different style of coach, I feel, probably because he's been a bit older. And I think that's been such a great thing that, you know, age is just a number. And if you're good at your job and you can make connections with people and you can build a culture, it doesn't matter how old you are if you're a coach or how long you've been in the game. It's how you connect with your playing group. And he's certainly done that amazingly well. Taking them from when he took over at Brisbane, they were a struggling side to the sustained success that they've had over the last 5, 6, 7 years.
16: Wooden spoon in his first year.
17: Yeah.
16: So, look, to me, you look at a club over here in the West and it'd be pretty similar areas, wouldn't it? I mean, where West Coast is at,
17: yep,
16: and where Brisbane were at, it shows, one, that was 10 years ago for Brisbane, so it's not a quick fix. But two, you can do it, and you can do it from the bottom. You know, you can do it as a complete build. You show faith in him as a coach and his staff and then ultimately the playing group, and you need to get the build right. But there'd have to be someone at West Coast looking very closely at what Brisbane's done, I would hope, because that's the blueprint. I mean, you're either a Sydney or you're a Collingwood or you're a Geelong, and you're always competing and you're recycling players and you never seem to go to the draft. Or you do what Brisbane's doing, and that's what, or did, and that's what West Coast are trying to do by the looks of things.
17: Made a little bit easier, Brisbane's resurgence, by some academy picks and father-sons.
16: Jeez,
17: and
16: you're
17: on the
16: a
17: way
16: grumpy
17: through.
16: Man about that. I mean, how about just let Fakes have a bit of, I mean, how long has he been done for? Less than 2 hours and you're stomping on his grave.
17: Just
16: got
17: to use the hand that you dealt. He's used it very, very
16: just
17: well.
16: The just academy and the garbage. What
17: he's
16: about all
17: cleaned
16: the,
17: out the casino.
16: What
17: and
16: are the benefits West Coast had when they entered the competition? Are we going to go back that far, perhaps? You know what I mean?
17: Like some people will.
16: Everyone, you know, you just get what you get in footy, mate. And
17: he's absolutely made the most of it. What makes a great coach? And why do you think he has been such a good coach?
16: What makes a good coach? Well, there's multiple elements. I don't think there's one thing that defines a good coach. I think good coaches are good communicators, probably, first and foremost, with clarity of role. There is an element of motivation, but not a great deal. So I don't think you have to be a motivator, but you have to have your own way of getting the group to buy into something. So motivator, to me, people would think, oh, a ranter and a raver or a storyteller or let's go get them, boys, that sort of stuff. No, a motivator is however you are. Like, I had two very different head coaches at AFL level, and they were both different motivators in their own way, but you need to be motivated as a player to, like, buy into what they're selling, basically. So I think one of the great attributes of a really good coach is to get the playing group on the same page, which is communication, to then buy into a game plan, a goal, a mantra, a trademark, whatever it is, as one. If you can do that, then, yeah, I don't think there's – yes, there's difference in lists and who's on them and talent and strength and fitness, but ultimately the game is separated by – mentality. And so if you can bring the group together from that point of view, I think makes you a good coach. But I was never coached by him, and I don't think anyone who wasn't could say if he's a good coach or not.
17: Yeah.
16: You just look at his results.
17: You're looking at his results, and you're looking from the outside things that you think you pick up from seeing is that. And I think, you know, some of the traits that make a good coach is the players want to play for you. And that seemed pretty evident from the Brisbane players. They loved him as a coach. He was very much a father figure to them, and perhaps that's because he was a little bit older. But he was loyal to his players. He backed them in unreservedly, and they seemed to want to play for him. And it helped him get the best out of all of them.
16: Yeah. I sometimes wonder around results and how much that plays into the good coach line, because honestly, mate, like, as far as clubs I've been involved with, which is West Coast, Peel, East Perth, some clubs back home, you know, you're in the business of winning, really, I think, at any level. And ultimately, if you're winning, things become easier. So, yes, in the first couple of years, it was tough. But then they've played finals 8 years in a row.
17: Mm.
16: And the last 6 years have been prelim or higher.
17: There was a bit of pressure on him 4 years ago, 5 years ago, probably 5 years ago when they kept making semi-finals and prelims and they couldn't quite get to a grand final.
16: Why?
17: They couldn't quite get there.
16: I mean, why?
17: Well, because they didn't know whether that Brisbane could go all the way, because they would go into games favourites in finals and they would bow out in straight sets, which they did for a couple of years. So that was when there was some people questioning whether Chris Fagan was the right guy. He clearly answered those critics and gone on.
16: It just shows you it's not coaching, that stuff, though. Like, it is to a point, but then it's the play. Like, the players have to evolve to a point where they can stand up under finals pressure. Like, the crap that gets pulled around coaching and, in the grand final, I think there was a big element of coaching and that was actually out of game day. The ability to play to the Freo players, Warfy time. And they were Brisbane were waiting for it. And to have that mentality, that they were coached to do that. And so the players then have to go and do it, though. Like, it's always a two-way street. So, yeah. I think he could go down as one of the best of all time, maybe.
17: Where does he rank there? Lee Matthews or Chris Fagan?
16: Well, he's better than Lee Matthews. Why is he not better than Lee Matthews?
17: Well, the same record, I guess.
16: Well, what's Lee done? Lee done as a coach?
17: Well, he won three premierships at Brisbane. As a coach, and one at Collingwood as a coach.
16: So he won one at Collingwood. So he won one more?
17: Yep.
16: Maybe Lee's better.
17: Lee's kind of been regarded as one of the best ever.
16: I would say coaching back in the day was easier than coaching now.
17: Why is that?
16: Far less to deal with, mate. They didn't have vision. They didn't have vision of games. Behind the goals defensive vision. They had, you played a half forward flank and you literally stand on a half forward flank. Footy was a very basic game back in the day and might have been different, but I think easier. Maybe people want to challenge me on that because I wasn't there, was I? Skeeter would have been.
17: 1-3-8. Where is Skeeter? 1-3-8-82 is the talk back number. He might actually be doing this about now.
16: It's about the time of night, I reckon.
17: 0487 999 882 is the SMS number. Our talk back line today is thanks to RSPCA WA Giving Day. RSPCA WA animals need you. Give to get them home. Donate at rspcawa.org.au. Lots to chat through. We'll get to that as we go. Neil from Embleton is going to kick us off
16: tonight.
17: Opinion Thursday, not Opinion Tuesday. Hello, Neil.
18: There you go. Yeah, there's Bobby Hill's been in the news saying he wants to get on AFL list, and with he's got three kids in Perth, I'm just wondering if there's been any feedback as to whether West Coast are going to be interested in, because we need some serious X factor in the forward line, and also need a goal kicking women, and also I'm just a bit puzzled as to why are we going after Jack Viney when we've got Kelly and Yo and et cetera and Graham in the midfield who aren't overly quick.
16: Well, you're going after Jack Viney because you need leadership. West Coast is absolutely void of leadership. And so Yoey, great player. Tim Kelly, great player, in my opinion. Neither have been real features in leadership groups in their time at the club. And there's reasons for that. They need a leader. Jack Viney has been a leader at Melbourne for a long time. He is the current vice captain. He is a premiership player. His standards he sets on and off the field, especially training wise. And then from a leadership point of view, that is why you need Jack Viney. Bobby Hill to West Coast isn't a move I'd be making. I think the biggest void for West Coast right now is their standards. Is their standards on the field? Is their training standards? Is the ability to prepare and be consistently good as a player? Bobby Hill has talent, clearly, and I do feel like he's deserved of a chance to regain his love for football, but I wouldn't have that as a priority if I was West Coast. I'd be prioritising players with good standards.
17: Thanks for your call, Neil. Fremantle, on the other hand, Joe Bridie, their Executive General Manager of Footy, spoke about a few different players today. Here he is speaking about Bobby Hill potentially to Freo.
19: Yeah, look, there's obviously had a lot going on off the field from Bobby's perspective, so we haven't had any discussions with Bobby or his management about coming to the club. We'll always look at everything we can with players that might make our list better and consider that as a list management group, but it stands here now. We haven't entertained anything with Bobby.
17: So not yet at Freo. As much as you said, probably not a good fit at West Coast. It feels like it could be different with the way Frio's team and culture and club is set up?
16: They have their standards sorted. They've got the structures set up. They've got extreme leadership. They might have too many leaders in there. Who's going to be the next captain? There's about five blokes putting their hand up for it. You know, Brayshaw, Sarong, Tracy, there's three. I think it's a perfect call for Frio. If he wants to come west, Fremantle is the club for Bobby Hill. They'll get him cheaply, high talent. If they can get him into their system and put him into whatever they've got going on in there. Yeah, big tick. So I'd almost be prioritizing him more than Chad Warner. It'd be a lot cheaper. And I think on Chad Warner, depending on how you look at it, I don't think he should be a priority at Fremantle. I know there's a lot of people that say, I just had another good player and you can't have too many good players. True. But I don't think he should be a priority. He's not in that position. But they don't need that as much as they need probably some assurance in the back line, for instance. So not sure if I'd be prioritising Chad Warner.
17: We'll come back in a moment. 1-3-3-882. Ben on the SMS says, Skeeter would definitely know how hard coaching was back in the day. He's been around that long. He's got an autographed Bible, says Ben. I knew you would enjoy that.
16: Yes, Ben.
17: Get involved on the open line. We'll bring you the audio of Jack Viney today speaking at the airport that Channel 10 got through Steve Allen in just a moment. Find out whether he might be coming to West Coast or not. This is Sports Today.
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20: Good news through Rivervale. That breakdown has cleared now. Graham Farmer Freeway eastbound after Great Eastern Highway. Still a bit slow on the approach. Through Kalakabati, crash cleared with traffic flowing. Tonkin Highway northbound before Nangara Road. And still a truck rollover at Kwinana Beach Road southbound after Port Road. Seek an alternate route. There's grain across the lanes with some diversions in place. Woolworths Nedlands is now open. Discover their extended cheese and gourmet pantry range. Check out the fresh new Woolworths Nedlands today. Now open at 80 Stirling Highway. I'm Dylan on Perth's Traffic Leader, 6PR.
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21: Good evening to you, Paps. Yeah, looking forward to the NRL Grand Final this weekend. Sydney Roosters going the favoured way. They're $1.40, $2.95 for the Newcastle Knights. That line sits at 7.5 total points, 42.5 to the NBL tomorrow night. Perth Wildcats hosting South East Melbourne. The Wildcats $1.97, South East Melbourne $1.83. Earlier tomorrow, it's the Adelaide 36 at $1.42, Illawarra $2.85, that line 5.5. And tomorrow morning for the NFL fans, it's the Pittsburgh Steelers up against the Cleveland Browns. The Steelers heading in at $1.67. The Browns $2.20, that line at 3 points. Group 1 racing this weekend at Flemington, the Turnbull Stakes. 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
16: All right. Well, perhaps there's not enough calls for mine. It's Opinion Thursday. I know that it's Opinion Tuesday that you're used to it, but Opinion Thursday, give me an opinion to go back and forth with. I'll give you one. Instead of Chad Warner and Bobby Hill and these players are getting spoken about with Fremantle, one of the Pullman Five, Nick Blakey, who is rumoured to be looking elsewhere, and Geelong, of course, he's linked to Geelong, who isn't. Wouldn't he be a nice fit at the Freo Dockers, Freo fans? Wouldn't he fill a nice void that perhaps Alex Pearce leaves if there's some more Achilles issues during the season? Brennan Cox with his injury issues. Luke Ryan with his age. Doesn't he fill a gap? He's 196 centimetres tall. He's an All-Australian backman. If he wants out and on the move and you're starting to think about Chad Warner, I'd be putting my eggs more towards a backman like Blakey fitting into that side at Fremantle. You've got Davies as a backman who looks pretty solid. You've got Draper coming through in the waffle as well. Keep them in their keys, lockdowns. Unleash the lizard. I mean, goodness me. Imagine a couple of frill necks at Optus Stadium in Wolfie time. Wouldn't that be good? Running down the wing at Optus.
17: It would be good. I'm probably more in the Chad Warner camp. I know you're not as much. I just think the attacking firepower that he brings, safe. They need to score more. They need to be faster.
16: Perhaps they have that, mate. Sarong,
17: more.
16: Brayshaw,
17: give us
16: Young.
17: More.
16: Who am I missing? Oh, that's right. The Norsmith Millers, Bolton, Reed. How many more do you want through there? You can't play them all in there. You don't need to prioritise there. Everyone's worried about what's happening behind the footy. Go and get a backman.
17: Push Murphy Reed to half forward a little bit more. Get Chad Warner going through the middle.
16: He plays half forward already because he can't get in the midfield because you've got good. Five blokes
17: goal
16: in there.
17: Goal-kicking midfielder.
16: You have those.
17: Can't get enough of them.
16: Okay.
17: A couple more goals in the GF. Different story.
16: 1-3-882. Give us some trade targets for your club.
17: Kim is from Oakford. I think doesn't want to talk AFL, but it is Opinion Thursday. You can have your opinion on whatever you want. Join in.
16: Hi, Kim.
17: Hello, Kim.
6: G'day, gentlemen. So on Tuesday, I heard Mark Bosnich speaking about the Man City controversy, and it sounded pretty complicated. So I decided to nerd it up and hopefully come up with a simple summary, and I would like your opinion on it, I guess.
16: Right.
6: So the time frame is between 2009-2018, and it's concerning over $1 trillion. So it's not small potatoes. In the Premier League, gentlemen, there's no salary cap like AFL, and essentially at that time it worked on a club's how much you could claim as a loss. So to make it simple, whatever you earn is how much you could spend. And that's kind of to stop billionaire owners just injecting a whole lot of equity in the club and buying the best 11 players in the world.
16: Right.
6: And so Man City classified their money in the wrong way. And the best analogy I could come up with is this. If you tell the bank you earn 100 grand a year when you're going for a mortgage, and they look in your account and there's 100 grand there, but really 80 grand came from your dad and you only earned 20 grand. You've still got the 100 grand. That's not the issue. The issue is that you've misrepresented the money that's in there. It's not from your work. And this is what Man City did very quickly. So their owner is part of the Abu Dhabi ruling family. Etihad is a state-owned airline in Abu Dhabi, which obviously means it's owned by the government. And there are a lot of sponsorship amounts that came from Etihad. Say, for example, and these are just numbers I've come up with, £100 million. If Etihad genuinely, the company gave £100 million, no issues, all good, and they can spend that. But the case is that Etihad really only gave £20 million, and the other £80 million came from the state. So they essentially gave it to Etihad for the purpose of giving it to Man City, which would then allow them to spend more money. So it's not about overspending. It's about that they didn't classify the money in the correct way to allow them to spend more, because it seemed like sponsorship, but it was actually coming from the owner through the state and then through using Etihad kind of as a shell.
17: Yeah, that, thanks, Kim, for the summary. Obviously, yeah, it does make sense, of course. And I know you've got a law background. That's all still alleged and hasn't been proven yet. So that's the type of stuff that they're facing, and that's what's been rumoured to have occurred. But the penalties for that could be huge in terms of being stripped of titles.
16: They could lose everyone they've earned. And if that is what has happened, which has been alleged, that's cheating. Allegedly.
17: Yes, if that's the way
16: it's
17: it would
16: fraud.
17: Appear. And
16: like that is rock bottom.
17: They'll potentially face being relegated into the future, which they should if that is what they have done. Thank you, Kim, for the summary. Sean is from Baldivis. Hi, Sean.
4: Yeah, g'day, fellas. Yeah, I'll make a point and then my two questions. The first one was, just with Nick Blakey coming to Freo next year, not aiming this at anyone, but someone did say that's about as much, well, someone was saying Gold Coast making the wild card round next year is highly unlikely. So I'd say Blakey coming to Freo is about the same likelihood. No puns intended. Haven't mentioned any names. But he might be on the radio right now. Okay, so my two questions. Lawson Humphreys. So St Kilda said they would like him if there was a Marshall trade. Why doesn't Lawson Humphreys come to one of the WA teams? Number two, Sean Darcy, I'd definitely be trading him. Just wanted to see what your thoughts are.
16: Yeah, thanks, Sean. I appreciate that. Chad Warner said he doesn't want to come home either, so perhaps the Warner chat's just as likely as the Blakey chat. And I think the Sean Darcy one was spoken about by Joe Bridie today, perhaps.
17: Yeah, let's have a listen to Joe Bridie again, the Executive General Manager of Footy at Freo, on Sean Darcy.
19: No, well, Sean wants to stay, and we want Sean to stay. So that's where it sits at the moment, is that I think he's got a fair fire in his belly to get back in the 23. He's a Doig medalist. I think we talk about the calibre of the player, and when he's up and playing his best footy, he needs to get his body right. He needs that continuity.
16: So the Doig medal being the best and fairest for Fremantle, which he has won. Ultimately, Mason Cox isn't going to go till he's 40 years old. And, you know, some have argued he wasn't, it was a reason that they lost the grand final. And so if that's the case, Sean Darcy's got a decision to make. Does he want to jump ship? There's no premiership that's been won at Freo. So there's still plenty on the line to win at Freo. For what? Because Mason Cox is there. I mean, if Mason Cox wasn't there this year, Sean Darcy, while fit, would have been playing. And he was fit for a lot of the year. Yes, he had some injuries, but played a lot of waffle. So he would have been in the side. And I think if Mason Cox doesn't play like he did this year, isn't as consistent, getting old, Sean Darcy's right there.
17: A big question with Sean Darcy is, can he perform consistently? And he just hasn't. He's kept breaking down, unfortunately, over the last couple of years.
16: But with the role that Mason...
17: At his best, I think he should be in the side ahead of Mason Cox.
16: But with the role Mason played, 50% and under...
17: 36% in the grand final.
16: You'd think that a body could hold up to that.
17: Yeah. It's just whether he can do it.
16: Yeah.
17: Sean and play, you know, multiple weeks in a row and, you know, play 18 games in a season.
16: He's an opinion, unfiltered and absolutely unwarranted most of the time. 20-plus games for Freo next year, Sean Darcy. He will play in the ones. He will play in the club's first premiership. There we go. There's a very early opinion.
17: Roll the tape. Lock that away. Lawson Humphreys?
16: Oh, good player.
17: I think he'd be a great fit at both WA teams.
16: Yeah, absolutely.
17: And they should be going hard for him.
16: Yeah, is he available? Player.
17: Yeah, well, he's potentially
16: everyone's available. Yep. Yeah, absolutely.
17: Talk about him going to a couple of other clubs.
16: I think it was a huge miss by WA clubs in the first place, given where they pulled him from, captain at PSA level, got leadership and oozes class when he's on the field. So both of them would happily fit him in the side.
17: We'll come back in a moment. You can join in on the open line, 133-882. Mark, Paul, Muzza, Peter, you'll be up very shortly. We've got lots of SMSs to get to as well. This is Sports Today.
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20: Through Morley, watch out for a breakdown that's just rocked up on Tonkin Highway southbound after Reed Highway. The right emergency lane is blocked with towies on site. Also, still delays with the truck rollover on Quinana Beach Road southbound after Port Road. Grain scattered across the lanes. Seek an alternate route with diversions in place. 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I'm Dylan James on Perth's traffic leader, 6PR.
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17: Adam Papley and Will Schofield with you on Sports Today. Lots of calls. Scoey's got them fired up on Opinion Thursday tonight, which is brilliant. Do want to play some audio for you first of all, because Steve Allen was on fire today.
16: What's happened?
17: A genuine exclusive. Got the scoop today. The airport whisperer himself was out there and he managed to track down Jack Viney, who was just across in WA having a bit of a tour at West Coast. This is the exchange from the exclusive on Channel 10 by Steve Allen.
32: How do you feel about the possibility of becoming a West Coast Eagle?
33: Yeah, obviously a lot to weigh up, but bit of a look around last couple of days, bit to think about with the family and hopefully make a decision soon.
32: What appeals to you about a move here?
33: Yeah, been over here the last couple of days, so it's a great club, big club. obviously a family decision's going to be a big one. So we'll weigh it up with the wife and the kids and the extended family and get back.
32: Can you let us in on the sell from Mini and what you spoke about?
33: Nah, that's top secret type of stuff, that one. So yeah, we'll leave that for a bit later.
32: And, you know, did you ever imagine you could finish your career out this way?
33: It is what it is. Footy's gone that way, mate. So, you know, it took a bit to process early days, but we're here now. So we'll make the best of the opportunity.
32: Hopeful a deal will get done.
33: Yeah.
17: He got him right at the end. Yep, the deal will get done. It'll get done.
16: Well done.
17: It was very good from a journalistic point of view from Steve.
16: Just absolutely positioned himself
17: well. Jack wasn't sure whether to stop, not stop.
16: Very nice.
17: He's a nice guy, Steve. He's not.
16: It's not really a doorstop. He's just like, oh mate,
17: it's a friendly chat.
16: How's the time here in Western Australia?
17: Just some really cleverly leading questions that were asked.
16: Brilliant.
17: Just to get some stuff out of him and so eventually got him at the end. That's what it sounded like to me.
16: That's done. See you later.
17: Deal will get done.
16: Hey, he would have been playing golf and having him on the beach.
17: He was halfway up the escalator too and he kept stopping.
16: And he just, it's going to get done mate. Just leave me alone.
17: Got a flight to catch. Well done to Steve there, that audio on Channel 10 tonight on their news.
16: My opinion Thursday.
17: Let's get into it. Mark's from Corrine. G'day, Mark.
0: Yeah, hi, guys. Just two quick ones.

0: clubs like that? And is there a protocol or precedence on what they can do going forward in their footy career?
1: Yeah, I think they would still get something, but it's not going to be...
2: There's a huge
1: it's
2: red
1: not going
2: flag.
1: To be high.
2: You so. Raise a good point, mate. There's a huge red flag. Collingwood, from all regards, and by the external looking in, looks like Craig McRae's a great coach. You know, he's a Norm Smith medalist. He's one of their best players. It's not like Collingwood doesn't need him as a player. So they've effectively let him walk. That's a big red flag. So
1: it just depends what paperwork they've put in.
2: Big red flag.
1: In terms of him being delisted or...
2: Just think about the time and effort that must have gone in to try to help Bobby Hill for them to go, you know what, it's actually not worth it.
1: I think he is a delisted free agent. So if he's been delisted, then yes, he can walk for nothing and Collingwood don't get anything, but they've basically agreed to not pay his full contract out. So that's where the agreement's come. And, you know, he doesn't get his full salary and Collingwood... That's the agreement where he's just delisted and he can move wherever he wants to. Someone's going to give him an opportunity. Paul's from Padbury. Hi, Paul.
3: Hi, guys. Hey, guys. Good. What do you think about Trent Rivers? Do the Eagles go after him or what? Do we sell the kitchen sink for get Sam Butler and Graham Myers, you know, over to the club? What's your opinion?
2: Oh, there's a lot of different players being thrown up now, which is good. A good thing, I think, for West Coast. There's a long period of time there where there was no one. Trenton Rivers, I like. I don't want to play overs for him, but I do like him. I've already said what I've said about Jack Viney. I think they should be chasing him. Graham Myers, not so much. A bit of a risk with that partially torn ACL. But, you know, I mean, you wouldn't turn down Lionel Messi to the football club, would you? You'd sort of be putting chips in to that sort of...
1: Yeah, now.
2: Who did I say?
1: Grind Myers.
2: Grind Myers, my mistake.
1: That's got to be a concern, though. Like, a guy's got a partially torn ACL.
2: Yep.
1: You're not going to be giving up a lot to try and get him in the door, are you?
2: Well,
1: seems risky for me.
2: Need to speak to someone who knows, perhaps. It does seem risky, but he just played the rest of the year with it, so.
1: Yep.
2: All right. Must be all right.
1: But they were cautious about him.
2: You can't be
1: that.
2: Cautious when you play game of footy, though, mate. If you're playing, you're good to go. You know.
1: But what's the risk of further injury?
2: Clearly not much.
1: You're good to go, and
2: yeah, well, clearly,
1: if it happens, it happens, and we play till that point.
2: Don't know.
1: But if he turns around and does his knee 2 seconds into next year,
2: don't know.
1: Feels like a risk.
2: Yeah, I wouldn't be chasing that.
1: Muzza is from Beckenham. Hi, Muzz.
4: G'day, Mayor and Free Willy. Good show as usual, boys. And Dano, what a great producer he is. Boys, keep hold of him for a long time. Does a great job. Bobby Hill, would he be a better fit? Because what I'm going my angle here is for the Indigenous program, is that better at Freo or West Coast? That's a question I don't know. Maybe you can get some answers for us all. Brad Sir Richards, Chris Fagan, what a great coach, great mentor, great person. He was a people person. He had the skills to get the best out of those footballers to do what he did, to come from, you know, wooden spoon to get three flags, goes down as one of the greatest coaches. I mean, obviously you say you can't compare errors, excuse me, with players and coaches. That's hard to do, like in a lot of sports, but he's one of the greats. He's probably one of the immortal coaches that's going to be, you know, around in decades to come, that's coached and had success. Yeah, great on him for doing what he did. And Brisbane, I hope they can make four in a row. That'd be fantastic, because the Eagles are a few years away yet. And any news on who might be coaching Perth in the near future, boys? If you can find out that for us, that'd be great.
2: You got the news on the inside running on Perth?
1: No,
2: we'll probably cover
1: no,
2: the other
1: side. I heard Bill Monahan's name mentioned a little while ago.
2: Skeeter, he's a big Perth man.
1: Skeet would know.
2: Of course he would know. The puppet master. He's probably appointing the coach of
1: Perth. Pulling the strings from Penang.
2: Yarra would definitely know. Yeah, they'll be all over it, the boys.
1: Thank you, Muzza. Peter is from Bicton. Hi, Peter.
5: Oh, hello. How are you going? I've got a question for you. If a player, if a player gets reported in the current final series, well, it's finished now, is he eligible to win the Brownlow Medal in 2027?
2: Yes.
1: Yes. Yep, he is.
5: Because I someone asked me the other day and I wasn't sure, and I thought because he gets reported in the current season, I can't see how he can be eligible for next season. Anyway, that's my question. Thank you.
1: Thanks, Peter. Yep, no, if you get suspended in the finals, are you 100% eligible for the Brownlow Medal next year?
2: Right.
1: If you get suspended in the preseason next year, you're still eligible for the Brownlow Medal next year. It's only in the home and away.
2: So you can whack blokes in the preseason, get weeks, and still be eligible.
1: Yep,
2: I don't like that one, because that's in the same calendar year.
1: But it's not actually in the season proper.
2: But it is whacking someone.
1: Yes.
2: So it's not fair.
1: So you penalise yourself by getting weeks and missing games, so you can't poll as many votes.
2: But you can still win the Brownlow.

0: You could still win the Brownlow, yes. Roy is from Geraldton. Hi, Roy.
1: Yeah, g'day, guys. Good to talk to you.
2: You too.
1: Look, I'd just like to talk about Liam Duggan as the Eagles captain. The captain that contributes nothing and might be the best bloke in the world, and he probably is, but he doesn't do much. Any questions on or any answers on that?
2: When you say he contributes nothing and doesn't do much, do you mean on the football field? What's the synopsis there, Roy?
1: Yeah, absolutely. Absolutely. He's a poor kick. He's a poor judge of player movement. That's how it appears to me. Tell me if I'm wrong.
2: Yeah, I think his kicking has gone way downhill the last couple of years. Mm. So I reckon he's had a lot of knee injuries he's been dealing with, and I think his kick suffered from it, and it means that his decisions are looking poor, and I agree with that, Roy. I actually think Liam Duggan's the toughest player West Coast have. I think when there's a ball to be won in between two players, Liam Duggan would be the number one player I'd have at West Coast. I wouldn't have anyone in front of him. I think he goes the hardest when body contact's to be made. And when he's really at his best, those sort of actions are captain-like actions. Now, to me, captaincy, there's more than just on-field. Yes, important. I know that. But this is what I'm saying with leadership at West Coast. They don't have Fremantle, Sarong, Brayshaw, Tracy, who's going to be the captain. We could have any of them and it'd be great. At the moment, the discussion is who's the next captain, Ruben Jimby or Harley Reid? Are you kidding me? No disrespect to either of those guys, but they're far too young. They don't have anyone behind Duggan and Baker. Nobody. Because they traded Oscar Allen and they traded Tom Barris, the two vice captains. Well, one of them was a captain. They got rid of those two players. So they don't have any leadership. So Liam Duggan is your best option.
0: Do you think he will be captain next year?
2: No idea. No idea. Not willing to put my chips in on that one just yet, Paps.
0: We'll see how that
2: Wait till trade
0: out.
2: Period finishes. I'll give you something before Christmas.
0: Jack Viney.
2: Well, no, you can't have a player that hasn't been at the club as captain. You can't do that. But certainly you'd have him in the leadership group if you had him. Jack Viney would be in the leadership group if he came to West Coast.
0: 133-882 is the phone number. We'll continue with your calls when we come back in a moment. Been very busy on sports today so far.
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4: A couple of breakdowns in place this evening. Another one now on Mount Henry Bridge northbound. The vehicle is in the right emergency lane. Also in Morley, not too bad there either with the breakdown on Tonkin Highway southbound after Reed Highway. Also in the right emergency lane. Delays with that rollover on Quinana Beach Road southbound after Port Road. This week at IGA, get Primo Shortcut Rindless Bacon, 750 grams, half price, just 840. 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I'm Dylan James on Perth's traffic leader, 6PR.
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0: It's brilliant to have your company. Adam Papalia will Schofield with you through until 8 o'clock tonight. Back to the phone lines we go. Opinion Thursday it is today. Don't check your calendar. It is Thursday today and Scoey is in the chair. Mick is from Bayswater. Hi, Mick.
16: Yeah, g'day, boys. Just a quick one, obviously, in the last 2 minutes when Shea went forward with the ball, do you think he missed his Dom Sheed, Wanganeen Miller a moment where he could have just openly kept going because he was already on his bike and obviously when he won the flag in 19 and 20, he would have turned and burned and kicked those goals from 50 out any day of the week.
2: Oh, so, would have been a big moment. You're talking about the last centre clearance. To get a wrap around at centre clearance, I know it looks like just get it and keep running. I reckon he would have run out of legs. And I actually think Shea, for whatever reason, when he's on the run like that, he's lost a few metres on the kick. I know there was the one in the Geelong game, but that was first minute of the game. And he sort of did it off a couple, stepped and then just went bang, bang, whack. He loses balance and you can see, you know those kicks that sort of, he sort of slices them?
0: Yeah.
2: I wouldn't have backed him in to do what you're suggesting, Mick, but certainly if he could have, would have been the yes. greatest moment in a grand final ever.
0: He missed one on the run in that forward pocket.
2: And a few.
0: Yeah.
2: And a few. Butchered the ball show, if we're honest.
0: Yeah, he won a lot of it. Was creative at times, but also, a little bit errant at times too with the disposal. Roscoe's from Frio. Hi, Roscoe.
17: Evening, fellas. Good to hear you, Scoey. You always talk common sense. But before I go to what I want to speak to you about is that when you analyse a game that Mason Cox didn't really show up and he was the guy to give Luke Jackson a chop out so we could rest Luke Jackson throughout the game. And I think they had to play Luke Jackson because Mason Cox wasn't having any influence on the game. And when it got to the last 4 or 5 minutes, I think that took its toll on Luke Jackson in the clearances in the centre square, allowing Brisbane to get the ball out because I just think he was completely out of gas because Mason Cox didn't show up. And that's the way I analyse the game. And anyone with half a football brain would see that. But going on to two other players at Fremantle that I would be showing the door is Nathan O'Driscoll. Jeremy Sharp's getting leather poisoning, can't get a game. And we've got a young player in Cooper Simpson who's absolutely going to be a top-class player. And we keep talking about Brandon Walker. Can I listen to your opinion, Sco, because I know it'll be a pretty good one.
2: Join you, Roscoe. On Mason Cox, I think it's probably tough 35% game time to have much impact, but he didn't have an impact. The Jackson getting tired stuff. I mean, you know, they had no tomorrow. So it was a play him until he can't run.
0: He hit the ball down the throat of Bolton late.
2: He won the last, and he won, did he win the over the back to Sorong?
0: I don't know if anyone really touched it on the way through.
2: He looked tired by the end of the game. It's the grand final. Yeah. Like he should be tired. Shouldn't be fresh.
0: It was a hectic game. A couple of those other names you mentioned, Cooper Simpson's kind of one that's been a bit forgotten about.
2: Looked really good in the Waffle grand final. I don't watch enough Waffle, but he looked very good.
0: When he's played, he copped a nasty shoulder injury, a little while ago now, but when he was playing.
2: On O'Driscoll, like Walker, keep him. I think he's fine. Just keep going with it. O'Driscoll has said, he wants a trade.
0: Let's listen again to Joe Bridie, who spoke today about Nathan O'Driscoll.
18: Yeah, oh, look, we've had discussions across the entire year, and like every player's right, Nathan and his management were entertaining, exploring options, and we put some things on the table to Nathan and what they look like. We made a decision with him and his management. We revisited that this week and agreed with both parties that he would entertain, explore what that looks like. And
2: well, to me, his drop for finals after that first one, he looked really edgy with ball in hand. I think he looked flustered and rightfully so dropped, and played a lot of footy this year. It seems a bit of a toys out of the cot for me. Like, I would have him as one of the futures of the club. Like, improve your kicking, get your touch better. Buy in. Why wouldn't you want to start? I don't understand why you'd want to be traded away. What, because he didn't play finals?
0: Or is it because he's not getting the deal that he wants because Freo have Sherry and Simpson there and a couple of others that could come in and do the same role?
2: I'd like to see who his manager is. Yeah, sometimes you got to ask yourself at the end of your career, what would you like? Would you like a bit more dollars in the bank account, or do you want immortality? Because right, that's what's on the line for Freo players at the moment.
0: Right on the cusp of locking down that wing spot, I guess, and he did for a fair bit of the season, particularly in the second half of the season, until it hit finals. This is Sports Today. Stack of SMSs to get to. It's Opinion Thursday. You can jump on the line, 1-3-882.
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4: Incidents coming and going still this evening. A crash in Casuarina Freeway southbound at Mortimer Road down to a single lane with police and towies on site. Very heavy there. Also nearby, delays with that truck rollover on Kwinana Beach Road southbound after Port Road. Breakdown cleared on Mount Henry Bridge northbound. Traffic flowing. But in Morley, incident response has shut the right lane with the breakdown on Tonkin southbound after Reed Highway. 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I'm Dylan James on Perth's traffic leader, 6PR.
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0: 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You can have yours as well coming up after 7 o'clock. We're checking the Wildcats as well. This is Sports Today. 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
26: I'm Chelsea Bowden. The tax office will stop accepting credit card payments following a ban on surcharges. Federal politics reporter Nelson Scott.
27: The Reserve Bank has scrapped card surcharges across all Visa, EFTPOS and MasterCard transactions. There's concern the move will simply force businesses to lift prices, but Prime Minister Anthony Albanese claims consumers will save at the checkout.
28: Paying bills or buying a cup of coffee. 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
27: The change has prompted the ATO to stop accepting credit card payments entirely Andrew McKellar from the Chamber of Commerce and Industry says it's a slap in the face for small businesses who rely on credit cards to manage their cash flow.
1: It's unacceptable. It's a staggering double standard.
27: Banks are also expected to hike card fees and slash reward perks in response to the surcharge ban. Nelson Scott, Canberra.
26: Meanwhile, the Reserve Bank says buyers using the 5% deposit scheme are among the most likely to be in negative equity. The federal government says over 100,000 people have accessed the program since it was opened up to higher incomes. The RBA says recent borrowers are the most likely to owe more than their house is worth amid falling property prices. Two Australians are safe after a Fly Dubai flight bound for Israel was allegedly hijacked by a co-pilot who stabbed the captain and tried to crash the plane. Passengers and crew overpowered the attacker before the jet made an emergency landing in Saudi Arabia. A Sydney hospital is warning of the increased concussion risks to e-bike riders after recording a 22% increase in injuries. St. Vincent Hospital's Dr. Edward Lewis says almost half of all presentations are serious enough to trigger a trauma response.
5: And with that, the energy and the speed matter a lot to the, particularly the brain. The brain doesn't really care whether the motor is electric or not. It cares about the force with which your head stops.
26: The 2032 Brisbane Olympic Games president has rubbish concerns over Rockhampton's suitability as a rowing venue. The Fitzroy River has passed a technical assessment. However, the International Olympic Committee is yet to sign off on sustainability and environment reports. Andrew Liveris says it's going through the exact same process as every other games venue.
6: There were 17 venues in the delivery plan that the Christofouli government announced. Every single one of them is going through the same process, and the point was we all chose, you all chose, all of us chose to think about the Rocky River or the Fitzroy River as a problem. No, it just needed technical evaluations. Done.
26: And the Communications Minister has been named one of Time Magazine's top 100 most influential rising stars. Annika Wells was recognised for leading the federal government's social media ban for under 16s. Checking sport, Lions coach Chris Fagan has confirmed his retirement after a decade at the helm. The 65-year-old reaching the decision just days after leading Brisbane to their third consecutive AFL premiership. Fagan says his aim was to leave the club in a better position than when he arrived.
7: We are in a good position now, so I'm not claiming all that. I'm just saying I was part of that. The responsibility and the pressure of being an AFL coach is relentless, and I've been doing it for 10 years. Pretty much you eat, sleep and breathe it, and I've just got to the stage where I just don't want to do that anymore.
26: And the Roosters say a final decision on Connor Watson's availability for Sunday's NRL Grand Final against the Knights will be made tomorrow morning. The utility met with an independent consultant today in a bid to be cleared of concussion protocols. That's the latest news and sport.
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4: Taking our last look at the roads this evening in Morley, good news, breakdown cleared. Tonkin Highway southbound after Reed Highway. Still a crash through Casuarina, Kwinana Freeway southbound at Mortimer Road, down to a single lane with police and towies on site. And nearby, a truck rollover has now closed. Kwinana Beach Road southbound at Port Road. Seek an alternate route. Traffic management on site. 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Hurry, end Sunday at JB Hi-Fi. I'm Dylan James on Perth's traffic later, 6PR.
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16: Dropping down to 10 degrees overnight, then a sunny day tomorrow, reaching a top of 24 degrees. Saturday, sunny and 24 again. Partly cloudy on Sunday and Monday, reaching tops around 20. Tuesday, sunny with a top of 27. Wednesday, partly cloudy and 23. And Thursday, showers and 22 degrees.
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18: 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It is walkie time!
19: Harley Reid from 48 metres. Oh, yes, baby!
0: Sports today on a Thursday night. Adam Papalia, Will Schofield with you. Opinion Thursday it is tonight. We'll check in with the Wildcats shortly as well, talking through a fair bit of trade news and everything that's going on this week.
21: Are we checking in with Skeeter any time soon?
29: We'll probably can go on together with suspicious minds.
21: Suspicious minds.
0: Now, it's not a Wharfy time button in the studio that we've got. It's a Skeet button.
21: As I explained.
0: That Scully now has access to.
21: As I explained, what actually happens behind the scenes at 6PR, that plays on repeat and there's just a fader and Ethan just pulls it up and down and just goes,
29: right. All together. With suspicious.
21: Suspicious.
0: You're an idiot.
21: Yeah, well, that's what happens. We just keep it going. Have you seen the Jim Carrey one where he's Ace Ventura and he's got the sliding door, he's like, that's what it's like.
0: Great movie.
21: Yeah.
0: Great movie.
21: Yeah.
0: Great
21: so
0: scene.
21: Just imagine Skeeter as Ace Ventura, and that is what we get here on 6PR. Welcome to 7 o'clock till 8 o'clock.
0: Just different hair.
21: Yes, very different hair.
0: Between
21: very
0: he and Ace Ventura.
21: Crossing to Malaysia shortly. Weddings.
0: Got to be loose to start with here.
21: Sports today.
0: Welcome. Thursday night. He would be calling you a knucklehead right
21: about
0: now.
21: Yeah, that's fine. That's fine. Call up and call me knucklehead. 133-882.
0: If you're doing that on the SMS, I'll get to those
21: is there?
0: In a second.
21: Why don't you fire me up to start the hour?
0: Oh, well, you started with the skeet button.
21: Okay.
0: The skeet fader.
21: Get me going then.
0: Here we go. Neil says, come on, Schofield.
21: Is this Lockie?
0: I don't think it is Lockie. No, this is Neil, first name. Says, come on, Schofield. You are brutal on West Coast in general, yet soft on Duggan. At least be consistent, mate. Duggan is the most inspirational player in the comp. Skills and decision making are appalling. He may go hard when the ball's coming back over his head after he's turned it over. That's irrelevant. Time for West Coast to make the hard calls, and he should be the first one, says Neil.
21: What would you like, Neil? Do you want to delist him? My point is, and I said, he's kicking his decision making. He's been really poor. I don't know. What do you want me to say? He's been poor, uninspiring player in the comp. Please spare me. And you have nothing else. Like the senior players at West Coast, you can't just flip all these guys out. You need to actually continue that and you need to find a way to develop the young players which are going to be playing the next premiership. But you can't do that with just young players. You need leadership. And with all due respect, Neil, you have no idea what sort of leader he is. Like, and neither do I, really. I haven't seen him in that capacity. So, speak to some West Coast players, see what they think.
0: Other SMS says, strange comment before regarding captains at West Coast. What about Elliot Yeo or Tim Kelly?
21: Did you hear my comment before that? They haven't been in the leadership group for their entire career. Why do you think that is? Who said that? Put your name to it.
0: Yeah, no name to
21: so
0: that.
21: So the reason is they are not leaders. If they were in a leader devoid group that is West Coast, they would have been in the leadership group. That's my answer.
0: And someone going on a bit of a rant against us for not giving Kim enough of a time of day for his summation.
21: Kim had plenty of time.
0: Manchester City earlier on.
21: Yeah, Kim and I, people think that I've got some sort of love-hate relationship with Kim. I speak to Kim almost daily. She sends me these updates on LinkedIn and gives me the debrief. She was saying I'm potentially sort of in line for some defamation around one of my staff members on LinkedIn, tongue-in-cheek. Look, long story, staff member couldn't figure out how to board a domestic flight, cost the business a lot of money. I called it out on LinkedIn. Kim wasn't happy with it. Kim made his point. What do you want me to do? Go back and forward about... Yeah, he literally told us there was no opinion to be made there.
0: No, he was correct. We just said, I don't think it has been officially proven
21: perhaps
0: yet.
21: Perhaps he's worried about
0: it's
21: being
0: been,
21: sued.
0: No, not worried. Well, Kimmy to be able to help me with that, out with that as well, if we do. But it's reported that they've been found guilty or are going to be found guilty on all those charges. I don't think it's actually happened just yet. But I think more now it is, what are the ramifications going to be for Manchester City when we get there?
21: Well, as an Arsenal fan, I hope extreme. If they've broken the law, I hope they lose all their cups and Arsenal gets all of them.
0: Glenn is from Duncraig. Hello, Glenn.
1: Yeah, hi, Pat and Scully. Look, I just wanted to just talk about my experience at the MCG. It was a bit of a negative experience
21: okay. In
1: the end. I just want to see what your opinion is on the matter. Look, I'll make it as quick as possible. Flew into Melbourne. On that day of the grand final, I went to the game early, went to the ground early, went in about 11 o'clock, put my bag down, pushed it up on the seat. It wasn't a huge bag, not a bulky bag. And then I went out and went to do the parade with the Freo guys. I was actually sitting behind all the Freo supporters at one goal end. So I went out, did the parade. So I got back maybe about an hour later, got back to my seat. It was gone. My bag was gone. And so was, I had a Luke Jackson placard head on top of it as well with the seat pushed up. And so I thought, oh, shit, someone's stolen my bag. So I went to customer service, asked them about it. They had nothing in the system. They logged it all down. I checked back at halftime. Nothing had been handed in. So I thought it was stolen for sure. But, that just left, a negative experience for me, and I was kind of peed off for the pre-match entertainment in the first half because I had binoculars in there, a power bank, a transistor radio, food, water, my retro Frio beanie. So I thought it was stolen for sure. And then, I get an email late on Monday saying that the bag had been handed in. So I'm basically thinking security would have handed that in because why would someone pick up your bag off a seat, especially when the MCG, they would have gone over the MCG with a fine-tooth comb. Nothing would have been in there before people came into the ground. So if you leave a bag on your seat, which I do at Optus and I did at Subi, you know, they would know that's a supporter's bag. So anyway, so I got my bag back on the Tuesday. I went in, picked it up on Tuesday, and the security woman told me you should never leave your bag on the seat. But I'm saying, what if you had a suspect stomach and you had to go to the toilet for half an hour? Are you going to take your bag in the cubicle with you? No, you're not. You're going to leave it there. And I was at the ground by myself. So, you know, $510 for the ticket, $1,500 for flight, accommodation, $1,000. I spent a lot of money to go there. So that really just annoyed me that they would pick up someone's bag and take it away, considering that you go through security. I went through security. I check everything. So anyway, I'm wondering what your opinion is on that.
21: Yeah, it's an interesting one, Glenn, because, you know, if you did that in an airport, there'd probably be even worse repercussions around what's in the bag. I can only imagine, given it's grand final day, there's increased security, there's increased surveillance than there would be a regular season game or here at Optus or Subi back in the day. And I think people would be on edge. I saw photos of sniffer dogs at the ground, I think.
0: Yeah, and the MCG's had some incidents in recent times of people getting stuff into the ground.
21: So that's like...
0: So that's
21: the
0: heightened alert.
21: The law-abiding sort of... That's why that's played out. But I'm probably on Glenn's side. Like,
0: yeah.
21: The grand final is the least about the fans in any game of the year. It's a lot, very corporatised. But the footy should always be about the fans. And I think generally... From a community point of view, it'd be lovely if you could leave your bag there. Someone next to you could look after it and it's all good. So disappointing for you, mate, that went that way, but.
0: I'm glad you got it back at least.
21: Tough spot, yeah.
0: It is. Mark's from Whitford. Hi, Mark.
3: G'day, boys.
21: How are you?
3: Good, thanks. I think I know a little bit more about that bag that got pinched.
21: Okay.
3: I think Mason Cox stole it. What it was doing? The only possession he got for the day.
0: Mark.
21: And he had to hand it back, Mark.
0: The door was wide open.
21: Mark's just left off that. He's just dropped the mic.
0: He'd be sitting back right now with a big smile on his face.
21: I thought
0: very,
21: that was good.
0: Very happy with
21: his sort of, Mark Reddings type quality. Actually.
0: It was pretty good too. Well done, Mark. Well done. Tony is from Adelaide. Hi, Tony.
5: How you going, mate? I want to talk about the Eagles and the Dockers, and then I'll just hang up and listen to you.
21: Sure.
5: Those two Dockers, the O'Driscoll and Sharp, why don't they, you know, there's a team down the road. Why don't the Eagles, instead of going after, you know, Grandpa Viney, you know, you got two young fellas there at the Dockers that one of them isn't really getting a game, Sharp and O'Driscoll. You know, imagine those two players on the wing, on one side of the wing each. You know, I just don't understand what the Eagles are doing. You know, and other point is with Duggan. You know, remember 4 or 5 years ago, you know, he is still a good player. He's just getting a bit older. But the pressure of being a captain pretty much forced upon him when Oscar Allen took off to Brisbane to go get a premiership. He didn't want to do the hard yards here, pussy. You know, like, you know, it would be stressful for him. You know what I mean? So these so-called Eagles fans, you know, give the guy a bit of a break, you know.
0: Thanks, Tony. I'm not sure we need that language on the way through, but, how much injury has he been playing under this year?
21: Yeah, a lot. So, yeah, he's got a pretty degenerative knee. And, yeah, he's getting older, but I agree with the point that it was thrust onto him. Two-way street between the player and club, I think. The way that West Coast, and I mentioned this after the grand final, the way that West Coast handled Oscar Allen talking to Sam Mitchell during the year, like he was some sort of murderer, I thought was just some of the worst handling you've ever seen media-wise, and the way that they paraded him around like he was, put him in black clothing, like seriously, that was embarrassing. And so if you're Oscar Allen and you get treated like that and you're the captain, I don't know. I don't blame him for wanting out of there. And then Sharp and O'Driscoll. Yeah, Sharp looked good in the Waffle Grand Final, wins the medal. Yeah, and I think if he can do that there, he's one spot away from a Freo side, then he probably plays for West Coast. And so you could do a lot worse. I agree with that.
0: He was one of the favourites for the Sandover this year and had a really good season in the Waffle. Sharp, hard running, quick. Yep, could fit in at West Coast. Paul asks as well about Bailey Banfield as a delisted free agent.
21: You see, these are things. There's not many I would say no to at West Coast. I've said no to Bobby Hill because I think standards-wise, but O'Driscoll, yep, I'd be happy with him. Sharp, yep. Bailey Banfield, yep, just one man of the year in the AFL. All right, so, yeah, get him in. Myers can have him. Jack Viney, yep, have him. They've got a really poor list, West Coast. Got no depth. They need to add far more depth and more quality and more leadership and more standards. They need all the players they can get.
0: SMS coming through from Seb says, good evening, lads. In my opinion, just because you are old does not make you suitable to be a leader, like Yo, Kelly, etc. It takes a special and particular set of characteristics and not just skills, which unfortunately West Coast simply lack. If anything, I'd recommend Brady Hoff as a potential candidate. Heart and soul player and gives it his all. Not sure how vocal he is, but reminds me of Alex Pearce, who initially some people thought was soft because he can show certain emotions, but has become bona fide, says Seb.
21: Yeah, I like Hoffy a lot. I think he's got extreme leadership potential. And the motion that you're talking about was around the club losing all the time and he just hates it. So if that's my captain, he hates losing that much that it gets emotion out of him, well, yeah, I'd get behind that for sure.
0: David on the SMS has just tuned in. All I hear is Schofield on the defensive. Fair enough. He was a defender. George is from Wembley. G'day, George.
11: Hi, guys.
21: Hi, George.
11: I'd just like to ask about Michael Fredericks. To me, he's a great kick. He's a good mark. He's fast and he can tackle, but he just doesn't get the ball enough. And I'm just wondering if the Dockers could play him in a different way, because at the moment he's only getting less than 10 possessions or around 10 per match. He'd be a lot more dangerous if he get about 20. And I don't know if he doesn't seem to be in the right place where the ball is. He doesn't seem to read where the ball's coming. And I'm just wondering if he would be better off as a tagger, put him on someone who already is where the ball is going, or some other way. I'd just like to hear your opinion.
21: Yeah, look, I think it's the role for Michael Frederick. It's not a ball-winning role, unfortunately, that role. Fat side, half forward. He links up with the winger.
0: I thought he had a pretty solid grand final.
21: He had a solid final series.
0: Yeah.
21: So this happens all the time with this role. Why aren't you getting more of the ball? Why aren't you impacting games more? You're running away from the footy. It's actually a defensive role. It helps their defensive structure on the fat side of the ground. If you think about watching the footy and you've got where the ball is on one side, if you look to the other side of the ground, hey, Matt Johnson, hey, Neil Erasmus, hey, Jeremy Sharp, Nathan O'Driscoll, they work together in order to get an extra behind the footy one way. Then when you get the ball, you got to get back the other way too. It's a high running role. He'd be one of their highest runners, Michael Frederick, and the role is not to win the ball. If you look at any stats of any game in the history of the game, everyone doesn't have 30 touches. It is not everyone's role to get more of the football. His role is to have his 10, and if he gets 3 shots on goal, he's got to kick at least 2 of them. If they're 3 kickable goals, he has to kick 2. If he can kick 1, I think it's a pass, and that's his role.
0: And he caused some scores from his forward
21: Lewis
0: pressure as
21: Jetta
0: well.
21: Jetta was this player at West Coast, as was a number of wingers, Chris Maston at times, but that fat side winger, get more ball. We need him, you know, he needs, Jets had his 15, 14 of those were score involvement, and that's what he did. That was his role. And then defend. As soon as you take the pressure off, well, Michael Frederick should be winning more of the footy. I think you can understand where his role is. I don't think you should trade him. I don't think you should change his spot. I think he's a good positional player for them.
0: He's one that does cop a lot of criticism from fans, but he's very important to the makeup of Fremantle and the way they play. Heath, Rod, you'll be up next. We'll be back in just a moment. This is Sports Today.
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0: This is Sports Today. Adam Papalia, Will Schofield with you. Let's go straight to the phone. It's been busy tonight. Scally always is when you're in. Heath is from Osborne Park. G'day, Heath.
4: Hi, gents. Good show. No, I was just saying if you knew anything about the NBL fixturing, because, we've got SEM again tomorrow night. We had them this round one.
0: Yep.
4: And then our next game is NZ, which we had Last Saturday. So, yeah.
0: To be honest, I can't tell you. We'll check in with the Wildcats in a little bit as well. But we know that their fixtures at home, they usually play quite a few to start with. And then when RAC is unavailable for periods throughout the year, particularly over that Christmas New Year period, I presume for a little bit too when the WWE's here as well, that they have to then go on the road for some extended stints, Heath. So I think all of that plays a bit of a part of it too. And same with the other teams when their venues are unavailable. So it kind of makes it a little bit chaotic, which makes it difficult. Do you, you obviously don't like the fact you're playing all the same teams at the same time?
4: Oh, no, I wouldn't say that, but it just seems really odd to be backing up against the same team.
0: Yep.
4: In 2 weeks. And what'll the NZ one be? That was last Saturday.
0: Yep.
4: That's like, I don't know, 9 days or I don't know, whatever it is, but yeah. So no, I don't like it. I'm not saying I don't like it. I just don't understand why they're loading up everyone at the same point in time. Because I don't know, if one team's got a dominance or anything like that, it actually could sway it one way.
0: Yeah, I agree with you. And if you're missing key players to injury at that certain point, you play that same team twice, then yeah, you can get a bit of an advantage there. I cannot give you an answer as to why it actually happens, apart from fixturing at every sport is difficult, and particularly with some of these where they're multi-purpose venues, it can get a little bit difficult, particularly for the Wildcats when RAC is unavailable.
21: So maybe a little bit to do with venue availability, perhaps. I'm just having a little read of a couple of articles that are out on this. Perhaps around the country, some different availability, which means Perth is available and they're using all the double ups here to then cover later in the year.
0: Yeah,
21: maybe.
0: As I said, like when they play the tennis here at Christmas and New Year, the venue's basically unavailable for a couple of weeks. When the WWE's in town, it'll be unavailable for that weekend. You know, other periods that they might have events on where the NBL doesn't get first rights to it. So then that has an on-flow effect to everywhere else. Gavin is from Busselton. Hi, Gavin.
8: Yeah, g'day, guys. How you going?
0: Good. Good, mate.
8: Yeah, I just wanted to point out to Scully about something he said earlier when we were talking about Duggan and his leadership skills at the West Coast.
0: Yes.
8: I've also been frustrated watching him butcher the ball, coming out of defence and costing one or two goals a game. Scully, you just said that Jimby and Reid, they're both a bit too young, but I checked and they're both turned 22 next year, and Eagles have had three captains at the age of 22, John Worsfold, Ben Cousins and Chris Judd. So your thoughts?
21: Yeah, I mean, do you have those players in the same areas as those three players, Gavin?
8: Reid definitely has the potential, and Jimby has the potential to be an All-Australian, I think.
21: Mm. Mate, take your point. Judd, Cousins, Worsfold, all pretty good options. I think Cousy was a co-captain when he was 22. Judd was a co-captain with Cousy, I believe. Not sure what John Worsfold's status was.
0: Yeah, he was a captain outright. I think I'd probably have Jimby in that mould in terms of his attributes that he's shown, but coming off a significant quad injury, do you want to lump him with that? I think the reservations you've got, Scully, isn't it, having spoken to you about it, is the extra responsibility and pressure it puts on young shoulders. Like, they might be okay with it, but do you need to do it?
21: Yeah,
0: take
21: your point on these West Coast guys, but I probably think it's a different game, a little bit. I don't know if the young players today can handle what the young players back in the day used to. Cousy, Juddy, Woosher even further back, especially Woosher. Like that captaincy role was Woosher.
0: Yeah.
21: You know, like that, he was bred to be a captain. Now, is Ruben Jimby that? Maybe. I would probably have Harley in front of Ruben from a captaincy point of view. I think, a massive part around captaincy is having the players. You know, he attracts people. I watch him with players. I watch what he does. I know the discipline stuff. You can just put that in the bin for me. I don't really care about it.
0: I feel like he doesn't need the captaincy, though, Harley Reid, to be a leader at the club, like in any official capacity.
21: The captaincy is a selfless one. Very rarely is the captaincy just given because someone's the best player. To be a captain, you have to be selfless because ultimately it's about caring about other people. And I actually think he has that in him. And I'm sure Ruben does too. I just personally would like someone older. But you're right, Gavin, they don't have that. So maybe they need to look at a 22-year-old captain. Be a big move.
0: And it depends. Like those players can be a young captain because it depends on what else is around you at the time. And that's probably more to the point.
21: You need someone very senior around you.
0: Yeah.
21: That's very good.
0: But you need a strong team at the time too.
21: Hello, Jack Viney. Well, do you? I mean, Ben Cousins, when he became captain, wasn't a strong team. Was it? That was early 2000s.
0: I have to check what, was it just coming off that wooden spoon? But
21: I think so.
0: They got to that point, you know, not too long after that. But my opinion is when you have a young captain, you need a pretty strong team at the time.
21: Mm.
0: And they have to be exceptional at that
21: age. You don't
0: want to
21: do a Melbourne.
0: To be a captain. You don't want to be a struggling side and put extra responsibility on those young players as they're trying to learn themselves, which is probably more the wariness you'd be of giving players at that age the captaincy. Rod is from Hammersley. Hi, Rod.
9: Hello, how are you?
21: Good, Rod. What have you got, mate?
9: Hey, have you ever thought about taking up lawn bowls?
21: Why is that, Rod?
9: Lawn bowls.
21: Yeah, why is that?
9: Because you might be better at that.
21: Than what?
9: At lawn bowls.
21: Yeah, at what? Better than at lawn bowls than what?
9: You might be better than lawn bowls.
21: Than what?
9: Than speaking about football.
21: Thank you, Rod.
0: Thank
21: appreciate
0: you, Rod.
21: It. Maybe you should take it up, Rod.
0: We got there. Have you played lawn bowls before?
21: Yeah, Harry and Rod would be a good lawn bowler. Absolutely. It's a ripping call, Rod.
0: Have you?
21: I reckon you sit back and you just think, geez, I've had a good one there. That is some of my best work. It's a real zinger. Got him going there. Rod, you've had a stinker, mate. You have stunk it up. Seriously, that is what you've been on hold for 37 minutes for. You're kidding me. Come on, Rod. You got to give me something better than that. Oh, drop a swear, like drop an F-bomb or something. He'll dump you. Because you can't, because what's happened there, we've had to put that to air because you didn't say anything wrong. It's just that bad that you've embarrassed yourself. Rod, I hope you have a great night, mate.
0: I thought it was good.
21: Yeah, so did I.
0: That's actually made me laugh a lot at your reaction to it.
21: God, goodness me.
0: Well, you haven't answered the question yet.
21: I would like to. Yeah, sure. Yeah.
0: Have you played lawn bowls?
21: Look,
0: to answer the question.
21: I enjoy lawn bowling. If I could make a quid and
0: doing
21: support
0: anything?
21: My family, right? If I could make money and make a living playing lawn bowls, Rod, sign me up. Have you got a team for me, Rod? You're probably not there. Or gone to sleep or something. Sign me up. Yeah, definitely. Love to. Sign me up. Yep. The Bustled and Bowlers.
0: Can we take this show to a lawn bowls club?
21: Yeah, for sure.
0: Do
21: definitely.
0: The show at
21: I'll
0: the club.
21: Do it while bowling.
0: While rolling.
21: Yeah, absolutely. Who's listening? Potts, you listening?
0: Talk about
21: sign
0: footy.
21: Sign us up.
0: Whilst going for a
21: I'm
0: roll.
21: I'm in. I've got no problem with that.
0: Cracker Jack. That was a great movie.
21: Yeah. That was good.
0: Mick Molloy. Thank you, Rod.
21: Yeah, thanks, Rod. Glad. Look, back in the day.
0: That has been the highlight of the show so far.
21: You know when you used to pay per minute, you know?
0: Yeah.
21: It would have been a stinker for Rod there, depositing money.
0: If you're in a payphone and the time was ticking down.
21: Been a great show, Paps. I've loved it.
0: It has.
21: We have loaded the calls up tonight, haven't we?
0: We have. There's a lot of SMSs. A lot of SMSs. We'll come back to a few more of those on the other side of this. This is Sports Today.
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0: 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If you donate, jump on the line 1-3-8-82. Mazza says, Will, do you play pickleball?
21: I haven't played pickleball, Muzza. I'd happily do it, though. Absolutely.
0: Terry from Forestfield says, hi, Scoey, if that bloke thinks you're bad, just wait till the quiz is back tomorrow night. Crikey, says Terry.
21: Are you wrong?
0: Oh, the quiz is back. Skeets away. Quiz is back tomorrow night, 7 o'clock. Circle it in your calendar.
21: Does it go for 1 hour?
0: I might not get an hour over the line, but I'll be pushing 40 minutes for sure. So
21: just do it. Why don't you do a special grand final quiz?
0: Interacting with it, that might be a bit too triggering.
21: Okay.
0: I think. We'll find something. Maybe trade, something
21: what
0: like that.
21: What song is this?
0: Lawn Bowls. Lawn Bowls quiz.
21: Yeah, I'd like that.
0: Tomorrow. Yes, the interactive quiz back tomorrow night. So make sure you go. Got to still find a prize for that, but I'll come up with something that is a prize. I don't know if it'll be good or bad, but it'll be a prize. You can win something. Steve-O says, it seems so simple. West Coast loves co-captains. Harley and Liam Baker. Come on down, says Steve-O.
21: I'm warming to Harley as captain, even though I don't know the inner workings on how he's developing. But to me, that wouldn't be the dumbest move ever.
0: Grant says Michael Frederick is at the peak of how he plays. Maybe one more season.
21: I just disagree. I disagree. Every good side has these players in it that don't get the footy. You know, but players don't all get 30. Players don't all get 20. There's an even spread of numbers, and You know, we don't look at Alex Pearce and go, he needs more of the footy, do we? You need him out there to defend. And you need Michael Frederick out there to help you with your defensive structures.
0: MJ says, lads, good luck to whoever takes over from Mr. Fagan. No pressure.
21: Yeah, that Danny Daly seems to be the one that would make sense for me. It's actually been a pretty similar path to Chris Fagan. Hasn't been an AFL player, hasn't been an AFL coach. Has gone the footy admin role side, which is what Chris Fagan did, right-hand man to Alistair Clarkson at Hawthorn. He was at Melbourne before then.
0: Been about the place.
21: His first club,
0: Anyway. The D's.
21: So I think Danny Daly and then others, but North Melbourne would want to pull the trigger on someone. If it's others, I know which club I'd want to coach. Out of Brisbane or North Melbourne.
0: Chris Scott's name's been thrown up a bit. That would be unbelievable.
21: Late call for Chris.
0: Very late call. I reckon if it happened 6 weeks ago, maybe. Oof. Maybe.
21: He goes on Katiki tours with Dimmer, doesn't he? They go off.

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9: Welcome back to Sports Today. Adam Papalia with you through until 8 o'clock. Terrific to have your company as we now check in with the Perth Wildcats. Have made a pretty good start to the season and they're back in action yet again at RAC Arena tomorrow night. A really important fixture as it always is. Their pink game where they're raising funds and awareness for breast cancer. It's been a cause close to the Wildcats' heart for a long period of time and they're back in action again tomorrow night. So if you can get along and support that, that would be absolutely brilliant. But Anthony Deloso is one of their new recruits this season. He's playing pretty well too, just starting off. Couple of games at home, fitting in with his new squad. Of course, they've got a big name coming to this team as well in the next couple of games. Anthony, thanks so much for your time. Great to have you here on 6PR.
10: Yeah, thanks for having me.
9: How are you settled in? How are you enjoying life in Perth as a Wildcat?
10: Yeah, life's great. I love Perth. Completely different to Melbourne, but I've enjoyed it, being on the beach and being with the guys and just seeing this state because I haven't really been here before, so it's been great.
9: So, what did you know about the place before you came across?
10: Not a whole lot. I heard the weather was always nice, beaches were nice, and then people were really relaxed and chilled, and so far I've ticked all three boxes.
9: Well, the weather hasn't quite been good to you just yet. It's going to get better, trust me, over the next few weeks and a couple of months while you're in action. But you've come across here from Melbourne, obviously, but you've been the last 4 years in the States. Was the time right for you or the opportunity right for you to come to Australia?
10: Yeah, it just kind of worked out. Obviously, finishing college was planning my whole kind of career to be in the NBA and get to that, but the way it played out for the next year or so, it looks like I'm going to be, you know, going a different route to get there, and Perth was the perfect opportunity for me, especially with my relationship with Riley.
9: How close were you, do you think, to realizing that?

0: NBA dream. You're obviously playing with Sacramento in the summer league. Like, what are you focusing on to try to make that next step?
1: Yeah, it's pretty close. I mean, I'm the closest I can really get, to be honest. You know, I think every day is getting a little bit better in a lot of things. I don't think it's like one or two things. I think just staying within time. I think time is another thing that you don't really have the ultimate control of, but when they fall, they fall. And I think Perth got a great opportunity for me to be able to prove what I can do. And then over the course of time, the right things will happen.
0: And we've seen players in the NBL over recent seasons. You know, it is a league where they do take notice of it over in the States and can be that good stepping stone to getting back over there.
1: Yeah, absolutely. I mean, back when LaMelo and them kind of came over, I think that kind of kickstarted that program of getting guys from the NBL to the NBA. And I think in recent years, it's really taken off. I mean, now you kind of expect people, you know, one guy, maybe two guys from almost every team in the league kind of has one or two guys that go over. So it's definitely a legitimate pathway nowadays.
0: And ironically, you were playing for the Wildcats in college?
1: Yeah, ironically, keep staying as a Wildcat.
0: How's that? Because I think all of us in Australia, when we think about going to, you know, college in the States, we think of, you know, what it's like in the movies. Is it anything like that at all? What is that experience like for you playing over there in college for 4 years?
1: Yeah, I will say that the school I was at, Arizona, was probably as close as you can get to that movie thought that everyone has. Pretty, obviously, big-time school, a lot of people, a lot of things going on, big basketball school. So you get away with a lot of stuff, but it also takes a lot of responsibility. You carrying the weight of a city, you know, of a state that you got that is, you know, immensely prideful and has a lot of history. So you're kind of carrying the legacy of everyone. But, you know, I think with that pressure, you kind of step up to the plate, and then it allows you to get to, you know, better goals in the future.
0: It's next level though over there, isn't it, with the colleges and the support, as you said, that you get and the way that the whole place gets around those teams.
1: Yeah, it's full on. I mean, it's their number one sport. Obviously, depending on where you go to school and what area it is can depend on the kind of local aspect. But in terms of the University of Arizona, it was unbelievable. I mean, the history and the people that still go to that place and you know, cheer every night, no matter who opponent it is, if it's a good team, bad team, road game, you know, you're sold out every night. You got people lining up at the entrances to get tickets, to get seats. I mean, it's definitely full on.
0: Was it always a dream of yours to go and play in college? And, you know, as a young basketballer coming through, it's a pretty big step, isn't it, to grow up and mature and move away to the other side of the world and chase that dream?
1: Yeah, it's definitely different. It was a pretty good goal for me to kind of have since a young age. I always kind of wanted to. It was more of a dream for a longer time than it was actually reality, because it's pretty difficult. You know, being a kid from Australia, it's pretty hard to get sort of an offer or something to get over there. But obviously, I went to a different a mid-major school for the first 2 years and was able to transfer up to Arizona, and yeah, it kind of worked out for me. But yeah, it was a goal for a long time of mine.
0: And so what have you noticed coming from playing college ball to back in the NBL? You know, just the difference in the way and the standard and the way the game's played here as opposed to over there?
1: Yeah, it's a little different. Obviously, I think the pace and the style of play is a little different. College is a bit more, can feel a little more kind of do or die in moments. You know, every game over there is serious, and coaches obviously trying to, you know, get up in their own jobs, and every film session is full on. I think here is a bit more, you're dealing with more mature guys and guys that have been kind of around longer. So they, you kind of give more trust, I would say. So you're not sitting in film rooms for 2-3 hours. You're not on court for 2-3 hour practices. You know, you're kind of worrying about health and bodies and fatigue and all that kind of stuff. So that's probably a little difference that I've found. But the league is obviously a well-respected league across the world. So, you know, I think everyone has their ups and downs. And I think, you know, from the highest of high people coming to the NBL and guys starting up, I think everyone has their moments, and it's just a matter of time.
0: Who are some of the guys you may have played with or against in college that we might now know that are starting to make their way in the NBA?
1: Yeah, there's a lot of names. I mean, my first year was Caleb Love. Then last year off our best Arizona team was Cole Pete, Braden Burries, Jaden Bradley, Tobey Awaka. I mean, plenty of guys. Almost the whole team has somehow found their way, you know, advanced in their basketball careers. And if they haven't done it already, they'll be there pretty soon.
0: That's it. Like, just keeping an eye on those names, which you'll obviously follow through your career as well, keeping an eye on them and hopefully chasing that into the future. But right now you're focused on playing for the Wildcats here in Perth. Tell me about your relationship with John. Really, you guys have been connected for quite some time, and he eventually convinced you to come here.
1: Yeah, JR's been great. He kept in touch with me pretty much since my freshman year in college. Didn't really have a whole reason to. I was obviously going back to school, so there wasn't like there was any kind of legitimate recruitment at that time. But just a good dude, and kept in touch with me in terms of helping me make decisions, obviously with the transfer portal and what I was thinking, trying to get in talks with, you know, Basketball Australia team and all that kind of stuff. But really been a, kind of a good mentor for me throughout my career. And then, like I said, at this stage, it kind of presented itself where we both needed things, and the opportunity presented itself to be great. And why would I not go to someone that I've had trust with for the last, you know, few years?
0: And that obviously would give you confidence, you know, playing for Perth, that, you know, he's got faith in you to step up and make a big shot or make a big play if it's required.
1: Absolutely. I think that goes hand in hand. You know, player and coach both have to be on the same page. And I think by him showing, you know, that ability to stay in touch with me when he didn't really have a reason to, I think that speaks a lot about his character and something that I truly admire. And yeah, I mean, ultimately got me here. And now while I'm here, I'm having the best time and I've got the ultimate confidence.
0: Have you assessed the start to the season? Obviously, Southeast Melbourne touched you up when you played a couple of weeks ago, but you've had some pretty clutch wins already as a team since then, and 2-1 to start.
1: Yeah, it's been a great start. I think obviously there's going to be games early on that you learn things about guys and learn things about the team. Southeast kind of punched us in the mouth a little bit to start. Good thing is we have a chance to get back at them now at home and kind of resurrect what happened. But I think we've moved on great. I think we've bounced back in a good form, and we're showing that we're, you know, more of a team now. And yeah, I think we're just getting better every day, and I think that's all we can really focus on.
0: I think you get Jaron really back for tomorrow night's game.
1: Yeah. Jaron's back. He's been working pretty hard in practice and, you know, in the weight room, and obviously no one likes being sidelined. So I think he'll be the most excited to get out there and just see, you know, touch the ball and get around a little bit after, you know, such a long break.
0: And everyone's talking about Brandon Knight arriving in Perth. Was it yesterday or the day before? Have you met him yet? How's he settling in so far?
1: Yeah, I got to meet him. He was at practice and he kind of got to, you know, put a face to a name and shake hands and get the team finally completed. And yeah, seems like a good dude. Obviously, short time that we've been together, but I'm expecting for him to be a huge kind of, you know, expertise in terms of his career and the longevity he's had, and yeah, really be a good leader for us.
0: Is he a guy you try and, you know, once you sort of feel him out a little bit, pick his brain a bit about the NBA and his career and what it takes to go to that next level?
1: Yeah, absolutely. I think I'd be pretty stupid if I didn't. I mean, he's a guy that's been where I want to be, and he's done it, and, you know, knows the ins and outs. And like you said, pick his brain would be the best thing I could possibly do.
0: What are you expecting him from him on the court, though, this season?
1: A lot, honestly. I mean, he's a you know, veteran guard, expecting a lot of leadership, a lot of poise, someone that can kind of command the kind of calmness that we need in pressure moments. Obviously, I don't want to put any added pressure onto him or anything like that, but I think he'll be just fine in terms of what his resume and where he's been. And yeah, I'm just excited to get out there, to be honest, and get the team gelling as a whole.
0: It's going to be great to see him in action. I think he's going to certainly get a few fans through the door if you didn't need it already to see what he can do and just adds to that roster. Pink game tomorrow night. It's always a pretty special occasion for the Wildcats.
1: Yeah, it will be my first one. So obviously super honoured to be a part of it. Supporting a great cause. And yeah, I hope a lot of people come to the game and we can, you know, do what the round is supposed to bring to the place.
0: Brilliant stuff, Anthony. Really appreciate your time and look forward to watching you in action for the Wildcats this year. Hopefully the Cats can really get on a run and be one of the real title contenders this season. Thanks so much. Good luck tomorrow night, and I'll hopefully chat to you again soon on 6PR.
1: Yep, thanks for having me. Appreciate it.
0: Yeah, it's going to be a big game tomorrow night, the pink game for the Wildcats. Get along if you can. In fact, you'll be able to listen to the quiz on your way to the Wildcats tomorrow. So make sure you do that just after 7 o'clock tomorrow night. Aileen says, hi, Paps. I really enjoyed the interactive quiz and I don't know why it cops so much abuse. I guess you're only bringing it back for 1 week. No, we'll have it a bit more over the summer. Don't worry, Aileen. You might miss it tomorrow, but we'll have a few more opportunities. This is Sports Today.
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0: Thanks so much for your company on Sports Today this evening. Thanks to Ethan, thanks to Dane, particularly to all the calls that got involved tonight. Scully's off to do some lawn bowls or some pickleball or something tonight. I'll be back tomorrow. Glenn Jakovich is going to join me again. We'll continue to talk all the trade scenarios and the interactive quiz. We'll be back 7 o'clock tomorrow night. Make sure you tune in for the code just before 7 and we'll bring it to you. This has been Sports Today.
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14: Good evening, I'm Chelsea Bowden. Two Australians have survived the apparent hijacking of a flight bound for Israel. Jack Fenwick reports.
15: The Fly Dubai plane plummeted 14,000 feet in less than 30 seconds when it was 2 hours into its journey from Dubai to Israel on Wednesday morning. It was forced to divert to Saudi Arabia after the co-pilot stabbed his captain and apparently tried to crash the plane. 174 passengers were on board, including Sydney couple Stephen and Carol Moss. Foreign Minister Penny Wong has confirmed the Australians are safe and thanked the heroes who thwarted the attack. Israeli Prime Minister Benjamin Netanyahu says the incident is being investigated as a suspected terror attack. Jack Fenwick reporting.
14: The opposition is calling on the federal government to intervene and force the tax office to reverse its ban on credit card payments. The ATO has made the decision after the Reserve Bank axed card surcharges. Labor claims the RBA ban will save consumers over $1.5 billion, but Liberal leader Angus Taylor argues businesses will simply pass on the costs.
16: Nobody likes card surcharges, but you can't pretend that the costs have gone away because they don't appear on the receipt. If the Prime Minister really wants to bring prices down, he should focus on the thing that he can control, bring down government spending.
14: The Bell Bay Aluminium Smelter in Tasmania has secured a $200 million lifeline, keeping it open until 2031. The federal and state governments are jointly funding the package to rescue the Rio Tinto-owned facility. The deal is set to protect about 2,000 local jobs. The Prime Minister says the agreement will help protect Australian manufacturing and reduce reliance on imports. A death row inmate in the US state of Tennessee has survived two doses of lethal injection drugs. Krista Pike has been behind bars for 30 years over the murder of a classmate and was due to be the first woman executed in the state in at least 200 years. Her legal team says she was rushed to hospital when she was still alive more than an hour after the drugs were administered. And Australian home values have fallen for the sixth straight month, according to latest data. 97% of suburbs recorded value declines over the past quarter, according to Cotality. Research Director Tim Lawless is expecting the trend to continue for at least the rest of the year.
17: There's renewed downside risk due to higher interest rates, and the higher inflation data puts the risk of another rate hike firmly in the spotlight as well. And we're not really expecting the market to start stabilizing until we start to see some certainty around when the RBA is going to start cutting rates, which still seems to be a long way off.
14: Checking sport, Carlton have defeated Hawthorn by 2 goals in their AFLW clash at Icon Park. The final score, the Blues 5-6-36 to the Hawks 3-6-24. In the AFL, Melbourne's Jack Viney has met with West Coast ahead of a potential move. The 32-year-old has been linked to the Eagles and Essendon after being told he wasn't part of the Demons' midfield plans next season, despite still having 2 years left on his deal. Viney has told Channel 10 he's yet to make a decision.
18: Lots of way up, but bit of a look around last couple of days, bit to think about with the family, and hopefully make a decision soon.
14: And the Roosters and Knights have come face to face for the final time before Sunday's NRL Grand Final. They've appeared at the NRL Fan Fest in Sydney. The Roosters will learn tomorrow if veteran utility Connor Watson has earned an exemption from concussion protocols. That's the latest news and sport.
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1: We're Trevor's Timber Flooring, and we just like to say
0: we're on a roll of Trevor's Carpets.
1: And we want to get laid.
0: We want to get laid.
1: Trevor's Carpets.
0: We want to get laid.
1: Trevor's Carpets.
0: We're on a roll of Trevor's Carpets. 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
5: Dropping down to 10 degrees overnight, then a sunny day tomorrow, reaching a top of 24 degrees. Saturday, sunny and 24 again. Partly cloudy on Sunday and Monday, reaching tops around 20. Tuesday, sunny with a top of 27. Wednesday, partly cloudy and 23. And Thursday, showers and...
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8: Good evening and welcome to Money News on this Thursday night. It's great to have your company on 2GB, 3AW, 6PR, 4BC, 2CC and our network stations right across this great country of ours. I'm Scott Haywood in the chair for James Willis, who is back on Monday. Remember the old schoolyard saying, a pinch and a punch for the first day of the month? Well, guess what? Our share market took a punch to kick off October. The market dropped 2% or down 174 points to sit at 8,614, the lowest it's been since mid-June. The Aussie dollar is still sitting just under 70 US cents, so that wasn't too wounded. But joining me shortly to break down these numbers and why it happened is Jamie Hanna, Deputy Head of Investments and Capital Markets at Van Eck. Also, with today marking October 1, surcharges on credit cards and debit cards have been eliminated. And I want to hear from you tonight, 131873, if you operate a small business like a cafe or a retail shop. How are you handling this cost? Have you absorbed it or raised your prices? And for consumers, what have you noticed while you've been out and about today? Give us a call, 131873. Aged care is a multi-billion dollar industry, and tonight we are joined by Angus Cameron, CEO of ASX-listed Intellicare, a company leveraging technology to support aged care providers. That's later in the show. If you're a retiree or have parents in or going into aged care, you don't want to miss Angus later in the show. And right in the middle of two footy grand finals, what codes gets more ears and eyes? Media guru Ben Willey, Executive Director of Media Business Spinach Advertising, joins me later to discuss AFL versus NRL from a media, advertising and cost point of view. And do you love your super fund? Well, probably most of us don't, or some of us probably are ignorant as to whether the superannuation is. But Beck Wilson from Primetime Podcast on Tap Media joins me to discuss her research with Chant West on the best and the worst of super funds. If you're interested in superannuation, stay tuned for that. And of course, the open line is yours. You can call me right across Australia on 131873. If you want to have your say, you can also send me a text on 0460 873 873. Save it in your phone as Money News. It's Thursday, the 1st of October, 2026, with Scott Haywood here on Money News.
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8: The Australian share market continued a steep decline right until the close, unfortunately, to reach its lowest level since mid-June. The drop came after US bond yields touched new highs overnight, which we'll talk about with Jamie in a moment, and late selling swept Wall Street to the end of the September quarter. The ASX 200 fell 174 points at the close, or 2%, to 8,614, with all 11 sectors in the red. And just when we thought another rate rise on Tuesday was the worst news of the week, we had to deal with this bloodbath. Jamie Hanna is the Deputy Head of Investments and Capital Markets at Van Eck, and he joins us on this Thursday night. Jamie, what happened today?
9: Look, I mean, it really wasn't a good day on the share market. I think that's generally agreed. We've really taken our lead from the US markets last night. Now, in the last hour of trading, the S&P 500 fell about 1% as negative sentiment from the bond market really fed right through into the US share market. So essentially, these rising yields in the US have started to impact share markets. Now, Australia generally takes its lead from the US, and we've really amplified that news today as we're really tying it back to the Australian domestic economic issues. And as a result, we've fallen a lot further than the US.
8: So is the US to blame for Australia's debacle today? Because everyone in finance this week in Australia seems to be blaming someone else.
9: Look, I mean, the US is the largest slice of the global pie, but they're not the entire pie, right? So we've had US and Australian bond yields go to the highest level in 20 years. Now, these interest rates essentially impact all levels of the economy. So yields are what drive government borrowing. So a higher rate means that governments have to pay back more in interest. And it also drives companies' ability to borrow. As their costs go up, they need to fund expansion. And then on a mum and dad basis, mortgages, interest rates go up. And so across the spectrum, people have less money to invest and less money in the economy. So companies are priced on their ability to generate, you know, new business and grow their business. But if there's less money, less growth, then it's negative for them. So rates have been this high in the past, but really it's the rapid move in them which is causing these issues, as everything needs to adjust in a very short period of time.
8: Do you think as well that people now have seen that the RBA lifted rates on Tuesday and they're saying, if I can get 5 or maybe 5.15 or 5.2%, even though the cash rate's at 4.6 and the US have already started that trend, that they're moving from shares into potentially cash or fixed interest?
9: Look, there is probably some case to that as people see higher yields. You have to understand, though, that inflation at the moment is sitting over 4%. So you're really only making the a bit above the inflation rate. So if you're getting 5% and inflation is at 4%, your real return is only 1%. So is that enough over the long term to sustain an investment? You know, that's really the big question.
8: Well, as a certified financial planner, my answer is no. But look, before we get into the doom and gloom on some specific stocks that underperformed today, tell me some good news. Were there any winners on this Thursday of a market that fell so significantly today on the boards?
9: Look, I mean, on a relative basis, the tech sector was probably the best performer, but I mean, it was still in the red. Data3 jumped 13% today on an increasing profit forecast of more than 40%. So that was the standout company today. And I mean, in the US, Micron, obviously, the big, huge memory chip company, they came out with some really strong sales forecasts due to AI build out and really the unprecedented demand for memory chips. So there was limited good news, to be honest, but there was some.
8: Yeah, I noticed Transurban fell 1.7% to $13.01, which means they actually outperformed the market. But they had some news today. Tell us about that if you can, Jamie.
9: Yeah, look, they agreed to spend $4.5 billion to boost their stake in the Sydney's toll road called WestConnex. So they bought it from the Canadian Pension Plan Investment Board, and they've partnered with them. You know, Transurban has partnered with them for probably more than 15 years to build some of Sydney's biggest toll roads. But the deal will obviously be funded by debt. So they'll be likely to pay increased interest charges as the yields go up. So that can often be a bit of a drag for infrastructure companies. But overall, it's good news, but it still has to be financed.
8: Of course. And what other infrastructure companies can people invest in? Because it's a question that we often get asked on Money News, because there's not really that much on the Australian Stock Exchange, is there?
9: Look, over the past 10 years, there have been a big move across the market of Australian infrastructure companies getting taken off the board and taken private. Everything from Sydney airports, there's a list, there's probably about 10 of them. So that pool of, you know, investable infrastructure companies is limited. So we always suggest, an ETF with a broad-based infrastructure across the globe is an easier way to play infrastructure than individual companies.
8: Yeah, that's a good call. Now, Lynas Rare Earths, they were a big faller. What happened there?
9: Yeah, they fell around 8% today. And look, they've agreed to spend $1 billion to buy Meteoric Resources in Brazil. Now, this company is developing probably the world's largest rare earth projects outside of China. So this is a big strategic decision at the highest levels as countries are trying to diversify away from China's rare earth dominance. And to give some you know, a bit more color there. Look, I mean, this rare earth technology is used in all manner of battery technology and is critical to AI, the energy transition, all the big trends that are going on. But China currently refines close to 90% of the world's global supply. So this is really aimed directly at the diversification away from China. And Lynas are really expanding their footprint globally in this space.
8: Yeah, do you think Lynas paid too much?
9: That's the million-dollar question, and I wouldn't say there's a direct answer because this is more strategic from a government perspective than just purely economics to Lynas.
8: Yeah, good call. Ampol fell after announcing expansion into the electric vehicle charging network. Now, on a green day on the screen, that probably would have been good news, but today they fell as well.
9: Yeah, they did. And look, Ampol is really increasing its exposure to electric vehicle charging, and it's agreed to buy the EV network for about $225 million. But really, it's going to shift this fuel retailer into the EV charging market. So this acquisition will add over 1,000 fast charging bays, and take the Ampol's combined charging network now to over 1,400 bays. And I think it's in about 400 locations. So EV sales have passed petrol sales for the first time in August this year. So with the high fuel prices, it's not overly surprising that there's a move to EVs. So look, this is an acquisition, but it looks like Ampol's doubling down on the business direction to capitalize on this growing demand.
8: Anything else that caught your eye, Jamie, that we should be telling our Money News listeners on this Thursday night where share investors are literally wounded?
9: Look, I would say don't get caught up in short-term volatility. The markets often, have fallouts. In this, you really have to focus on the long-term investment potential. And any time, markets go like this, there's always some opportunities that comes available.
8: Jamie, thank you so much for joining me for the Market Wrap on this Thursday night.
9: Thanks for having me.
8: Jamie Hanna, Deputy Head of Investments and Capital Markets at VanEck. 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
8: There are 2.5 million Australians set to transition into retirement over the coming decade. Most superannuation funds are falling dramatically short of providing necessary support. The 2026 EPIC Retirement SICK evaluation revealed that only 8 of the 45 funds assessed managed to satisfy the criteria for adequate retirement care. As a certified financial planner myself for nearly 3 decades, I find these results not only appalling, but deeply concerning. And to explain it all to us is Beck Wilson, the founder of the EPIC Retirement Institute, who designed the EPIC Retirement Tick Test with Chantwest, and she is also the host of the Prime Time podcast. Beck, welcome to Money News.
23: Thank you for having me. It's such a big day.
8: Well, it's a huge day. But Beck, outside the family home, it can be argued that superannuation is the second biggest investment or asset people have. What is going right with superannuation and what is going wrong?
23: Yeah, look, I mean, I'm a big fan of superannuation. It is brilliant as a way of saving for our future, as a way

0: of us not really having to pay attention because the settings are all pretty good now in the accumulation phase. You know, it just does the job for us at 12% going in, and then because we've got the performance test, it's monitoring the investment and the fees. And frankly, there's not a lot wrong with the accumulation system. I'm sure, you know, we can improve on things and we can monitor and check it. But a lot of people wake up in their mid-50s and they haven't really done much with their super. They've let it grow. And all of a sudden they discover there's this bucket of money there that they've got to start to learn what to do with. And the first place they probably should be turning, in my opinion, is the place that they've been paying fees to for the last 30-odd years to help them build that pot, right? The company, the superannuation fund that they have, you know, an allegiance to. They should have an allegiance to this fund. And that fund should feel an allegiance to them. The goal of superannuation is to help you build your savings up for an adequate retirement, right? And the goal of super should be to help people retire, to even to help them have an epic retirement, right? And I don't know many people that want an ordinary retirement that isn't very helped and that they don't know how to navigate and that they have fear and all of that. And I think it's on the super funds now. Some are standing up and doing a brilliant job in this space. Others are late to the party.
1: Yes.
0: And, you know, I think there's a lot of pressure on them now, and my goal is to exert more pressure, right, so that boardrooms and people making decisions on where to prioritise spending start to prioritise it on the older generations who are coming for this phase of life and need help, support and tools to get themselves through this window.
1: Oh, I love your passion. Like, as I said, certified financial planner for nearly 30 years myself. And you talk about the light bulb moment, in which I call it with I speak to pre-retirees, that 52 to 55 mark when they say, oh, probably should look at superannuation. Now, where's that? Is it balanced? Is it? I don't even know where it is. I think I've got four funds. Oh, I've changed my name since I've been married. Like, it's unbelievable. I've changed address. Like, it's just ridiculous. Wouldn't you just love to say to a 20-year-old, put $5 of every pay into super when you're in hospitality, when you're in retail, whatever your job is, and just watch that accumulate, and they wouldn't even notice it. It would be unbelievable.
0: Yeah.
1: And all of a sudden, they, 30 years down the track, they're sitting on a little bit of an absolute goldmine. But anyway, I want to get back to your research. Now, the research that you've done is about service only, is it? So it's got nothing to do with return or fees.
0: No, it's got all of it in it. So
1: it's got all of it,
0: criteria,
1: right.
0: And those 20 criteria take in what myself and Chant West, Ian from Chant West, we've come together to build the criteria for what we think super funds should offer members. Now, the 20 criteria take in investments, you've got to perform above the median. Right? For 7 years. You've got to have 14 out of the 20 criteria to get a tick. Investments that are a diversified option specifically suited to a pensioner or someone in the pension phase. Investments, a performance 70-30 option, you've got to have median or above over 7 years. Right? You've got to have fees that are above, below 0.1 above the median. Right. Over the long term. We don't let anything slip through, right? And they do a rigorous assessment. I'm very proud of the integrity of the way Chant West have handled the assessment and the way we all do it. You know, people could call this a marketing project. It's not a marketing project at all, right? We are assessing in real terms what 45 regulated funds are doing. So we've assessed 45 funds, which is how many regulated super funds there are in Australia. We've assessed them all, right? Whether they submitted or not, because a lot of funds just simply weren't doing enough to meet the benchmark. So it was very easy for us to know they were not going to get to the 14 out of 20 that we required to be able to get a tick.
1: Mm-hmm.
0: And then on about 20 of the funds, we did a detailed assessment. They submitted, they provided detailed information, and they're not there yet, right? And we want to see funds move towards the light. We think by providing a public criteria, we allow consumers to assess what they might need, and we allow funds to game it. We want them to game it. We want them to get in there and look at that list of 20 things they should be doing for their members and say, well, we could offer some of these. We could get a business case up to bring that product to life, or bring one of these to, or fix our call center, or, you know, get some more digital tools that help our members and meet some of those criteria. And then what the result becomes is the fund might get closer to a tick and the members might get closer to good propositions for retirement. And so for me, you know, this is a kind of deliberate two-pronged approach. Teach members what good is. Use a really structured and useful framework for that. And we're going to teach funds what they need to be doing as well and what we expect of the industry.
1: Now, they've got to be maybe careful here because obviously superannuation call centres and even online, they can't give financial advice. So they don't need to give factual information. But talk to me about the transitioning between accumulation phase, which I like to call when you fill up the bucket while you're working in superannuation, and then when you get to pension phase or retirement phase, when you start to pour some of the water out of the bucket. Talk to me about what your research found there.
0: Well, the journey somebody goes on is actually multi-year, and we saw that in the intergenerational report last year, right? It's that you wake up somewhere in your 50s and you need to start learning about this. The first place you should be able to call and go to and get information from, in my opinion, is your super fund. They should be providing you with calculators and tools that will help you project what the money you have in your bucket might look like in the future if you take X steps. And those calculators should allow you to test out different scenarios. They should allow you to overlay the age pension. They should allow you to get some idea of what your life might look like financially in the future and to play out different moves. Like if I downsized my home and took a windfall, could I do that, right? The journey somebody goes on there, and then you might want to talk to somebody. Right, and different tiers of advice need to be offered here. So we actually do assess the levels of advice offered by funds, and that we require funds to assess them for having advice, education, and guidance. You know, and the different levels of things that you can ring up and find out. You can book in and get a retirement appointment with an advisor, a proper retirement advice appointment for low cost under $2,000, and get access to some form of advice. We'll get them one of the ticks, and even that they will triage you to an appropriate advisor externally that they know knows their system and that isn't going to leave you baffled about what type of advice you're getting and whether you can still stay with your fund when you go and get advice. Because often there's confusion when you get to an advisor around whether they want your fund as their part of the mix. So I think the journey becomes a real getting answers and asking questions journey, and you need to know you can go to your fund for that. But there's lots of other things we should be expecting of funds too. Increasingly, access to lifetime income products is something that people are going to be able to get through their funds. But yes, we also expect funds not just to offer them, but to offer advice and guidance around it for a fair price as well, because these starts to become things that become important. Funds giving you drawdown strategies or product features and nudges that can help you make the right decisions at the right times, and even different products and services for different cohorts, right? Single members might need something. People with smaller balances might need something different. People with larger balances might need something different again. One of the big ones this year was cybersecurity, right? We often forget that the first time you attach a bank account to your superannuation fund is when you reach retirement. So a lot of the risks go through the roof of cyber threat on your superannuation fund when that bank account gets attached. And frankly, a lot of the funds haven't taken cybersecurity as seriously as perhaps it needs to be taken. And so this year we've had to come up with a way of measuring whether funds were taking cybersecurity seriously. And Ian came up with a wonderful way of assessing it by making them get external certification from a specialist company that would require them to have looked at their cybersecurity properly and thoroughly. You know, these are all things we should expect. Then there's service delivery as well that we should expect, and education on top. This is a rigorous assessment. It really does sit across three areas: product design and investments, education, guidance and advice, and then service delivery. We're not going to give them a tick if they make you wait on hold for 25 minutes trying to get help. Because if you've become brave enough to call your super fund and they don't answer within 75 seconds, you might not ever call back because you're not brave enough again, right? And so, you know, a lot of people are afraid of this retirement journey.
1: Can you report in the tax office, can you, while you're there, Beck? Can you talk about the tax office? After you finish that, can you do Centrelink as well for some of my retiring clients? You may as well make a trifecta of it. Beck, where can we get our hands on your epic retirement tick test report with Chant West?
0: Yeah, look, we have it on our website, epicretirement.net. And if you scroll down, you'll see a link in, or you can just go forward slash epic tick. So epicretirement.net/epic tick, or just on the homepage, you'll be able to find it. You go download it for free. We just want people to understand what their super funds offer. Now, if your fund gets a tick, celebrate them, be proud, go look at what they offer and go start using it. right? That's my ask, because a lot of people don't use what their funds offer. And if we've got them spending money on you and building tools, we want you to use them. But on the flip side, if your fund doesn't get a tick, I don't want you to panic, right? Dumb moves with super need to be avoided. These are long-term decisions that you're making. So I've actually provided an email template you can send to your super fund, because we don't name and shame the funds that didn't get a tick deliberately. We've assessed them all, know that we've done the numbers, we know which ones, and we know what their scores are, and we've presented them their scores last year, and they all agreed with us that they didn't, we did not get it wrong. And they all know a little bit with their head to the side that they're not quite ready, the ones that haven't got there yet. But very important that you start asking them what they're doing for you. Because if they're innovating right now, they need to get there.
1: 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But I do appreciate your time on this Thursday night, and thank you so much for joining us on Money News.
0: Thank you so much for having me.
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13: Perth's 6BR, Romeo and Juliet at His Majesty's Theatre, 15th to the 24th of October, presented by West Australian Opera. 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
14: Aged care in Australia is big business. Even if we isolate Commonwealth funding away from private funding, Commonwealth funding that has increased by 9.6% year on year to reach $39.2 billion for the financial year ending 2025. And despite this growing investment, surging demand continues to strain resources across both residential facilities and home care services. But green shoots are emerging, with widespread discussion about using technology to assist aged care providers in enhancing care quality while addressing ongoing staffing challenges. And one of those businesses is ASX-listed IntelliCare, ticker code ICR, and they aim to address these sector needs by providing multi-layered smart care solutions that improves resident outcomes and offers substantial advantages for care providers. And tonight, we're going to talk about it with ASX-listed CEO of IntelliCare, Angus Cameron. Angus, welcome to Money News for the first time.
15: Thanks, Scott. A pleasure talking to you tonight.
14: Firstly, talk to me about the growth in the aged care industry.
15: Well, I think you kind of hit it in a bit of a snapshot. I mean, I think some of the statistics ahead of us are about that 4.2 million Australians are going to be over 65 by 2050, which is an incredible increase in demand. You talked about the stresses. We've got about 110,000 worker shortages coming to us, and that's driving overtime and agency and really reducing supply. So really a lot of challenges for aged care ahead, not to mention challenges around their margins and be able to provide the right care for the right patients.
14: So tell me about IntelliCare as a business and how it actually works in practice.
15: Yeah, well, IntelliCare is a, as you said, ASX-listed company. We're an innovative, kind of what we call a market-leading AI-powered care solution. We have a platform, and the platform's designed to deliver smarter, safer, and more proactive care. So moving away from what people would recognize as a reactive call bell to really understanding what the needs are of Margaret or Mary or Malcolm in an aged care facility, retirement community, or even at home. So being able to understand what's normal for them, and then our AI kind of looks at indicators and says, you know, something's wrong, something needs to be done, care team needs to engage and invest in care.
14: So just dumb it down for me how AI care works, like how it works for residents and families and care staff. Like, is it a facility in the rooms? Is it something that is works through a mobile phone? Explain that to me.
15: Yeah, so we use what we call smart sensors. So it's a combination of different sensors within a room or a home. They will include falls detection, whether it be in a bedroom or in a bathroom. And that proactively detects a fall and is able to notify a care staff or a family member. We use remote radar for vital signs, which is, you know, a heart rate or a respiratory rate. And we use things like motion detectors or other smart detectors to really understand what's happening with a resident on a 24/7 real-time basis. That information then is fed into our platform and then alerts when there's a variance to what a normal is, goes to either our app or it goes to a dashboard or the phone on a care team within a residential aged care facility. So proactively alerting them to a change in care rather than kind of doing a round and finding Margaret or Betty on the floor, they get to see that information in real time.
14: Is this something that aged care or someone who's about to go into aged care, can they have that just for your room in IntelliCare or is it for the whole centre?
15: Well, in different care settings, of course, you have people, you know, everyone wants to age in place and their choice about how they age. And so IntelliCare actually fits all of those solutions with the same platform. So you can have IntelliCare in your home with multiple sensors, kind of managing and monitoring, you know, what you do on a daily basis, and information goes to who you want that information to go to through an app. You can have it in a retirement community or retirement village. Again, it could be the whole village or it could be, you know, individual rooms or individual residences. And then in a residential aged care facility, we normally see our deployments for that, the whole facility. So, you know, it becomes that standard level of care for that particular facility.
1: Okay, so ballpark me on cost if you can, Angus. Like, I'm interested to know because obviously a lot of Money News listeners are, you know, as I said, either have parents or maybe grandparents who may be in aged care, or listeners may be in aged care themselves, and we're interested to know what it costs if they want to engage your services.
15: Yeah, so a solution in our home environment, you know, for a normal retail customer is anywhere between, you know, $1,000 to $1,250 just for the implementation and all of the sensors. And then there's a small subscription cost on a monthly basis that, you know, provides access to the application, provide access to

0: looking after you in an appropriate way.
1: Now, as you are ASX listed, you have to disclose all of your contract agreements, and you have recently signed one with Mekwik Air. Tell us about that deal.
0: Yeah, look, that's a terrific deal. You know, this is what we call, you know, our long-term strategic partnership. We truly have them as a partner and work with them, and they continue to kind of improve all of the solutions and functions that we have within IntelliCare. But it's our biggest contract in history. It's a 5-year deal, approximately $8.8 million, and to cover all 22 of their residential aged care homes here in Victoria. And then kind of discussions about, you know, retirement or, you know, home care or other different solutions they may have. So look, you know, from our point of view, they're our main customer, our partner. That's not to preempt the others, but also other clients we have are Hardy in South Central New South Wales and Warrigal as well.
1: And are you seeing, in terms of demand for IntelliCare's technology across the sector, that you've got a point of difference, or is this becoming the new norm?
0: No, I think we're definitely, you know, we have a point of difference, and, you know, from my perspective, you know, first to market. I mean, I think there are other competitors, you know, whether that be a nurse call solution, which is a reactive call button, all the way through to other organizations that provide some form of sensing. But IntelliCare is the only one that can bring that high fidelity monitoring, those multiple sensors, and including nurse call, all into one platform to give the care team one pane of glass to look at all of their event notifications and alerts. And so, you know, we feel as though we are, you know, leading the pack there for sure.
1: Now, obviously, this is a significant cost to get this platform up and running, and obviously to get the facilities available to the residents. How does this translate to revenue and profitability for an ASX-listed business?
0: Yeah, so look, we operate in you know, two different kind of revenue streams. There's certainly the implementation and the equipment is certainly one part of our revenue stream. And then the most important is the recurring revenue, which is the SaaS revenue. So, you know, that becomes kind of the basis of IntelliCare, and that's how we build our business. So, in a short term, it's implementation and equipment costs with a margin on top of that, and then certainly after that, SaaS fees on a daily, monthly basis.
1: And when do you think IntelliCare is going to reach a level of profitability?
0: That's a good question. We currently have about, when we finish Mekwik Air in the next year and a half, we'll have 2,500 beds under monitoring. And that's, of course, if we don't get any other clients. But we need to get to about approximately 4,500 beds under monitoring to cover our expenses on a daily, monthly basis.
1: And is there anything that IntelliCare investors can look forward to hearing in the next 6 to 12 months, do you think? And I know you're bound by ASX regulation, but just give us some general guidance.
0: Look, I think it's all about converting the strong pipeline we have. As you can imagine, you know, having clients like Mekwik Air and Hardy and Warrigal, we have peers, you know, their peers going in and looking at our solution and understanding the value that can provide not only to the residents, but also to their care teams and their organization from a quality perspective. So we have had a, you know, great deal of peers of customers come through. Many of them are asking for pilots, just like we did with Mekwik Air. So it's the conversion of that pipeline, the conversion of those pilots into longer-term contracts. Our ability to continue to deploy within Mekwik Air and, you know, other organizations, and then move into other segments that they have. So Mekwik Air will within residential aged care. Next step would be to see if we can engage with them around retirement homes, retirement home care. With Warrigal, we're in with them in terms of their retirement facilities. So how do we get that generic growth into those other segments as well?
1: Angus Cameron, the CEO of ASX Listed IntelliCare.
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8: 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I wonder if that's you. 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It's very interesting. 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And our resident advertising guru is Ben Willey, Executive Director of Media and Data for Spinach Advertising, and has just launched his new podcast called Media Bubble. And he's back here on Money News. Ben, great to have you back on the show.
9: Oh, g'day, Scott. Isn't it great to be back? What an exciting time to work in the advertising and media business.
8: Well, what an amazing time you've got right between two grand finals. The AFL has just delivered a record audience, Ben, and this weekend you've got the NRL's turn. Tell me about the ratings of the AFL and can rugby league beat it?
9: Oh, what a great question, and isn't it an exciting time? I mean, what we saw in the last Saturday in the 2026 AFL grand final of Fremantle versus Brisbane was national reach of 6.5 million Australians tuned in at some point to watch that, which is, I mean, they've changed the methodology a bit, but probably the highest rating grand final we've ever had. And the AFL got a bit of a free kick because when you've got two teams that are outside Victoria, that always brings in more viewers. So, and that actually beat last year's NRL grand final of the Broncos versus the Storm, which did reach of just over 6.4 million. So the real challenge now for Peter Vlandis and the team at the NRL is, you know, you've got two New South Wales teams, the Sydney Roosters and the Newcastle Knights this Sunday. Will they beat the AFL and deliver more ratings?
8: Well, that's a question that I don't know the answer to, but I know that TV and Channel 9 are heavily reliant on rugby league. But why are these grand finals so incredibly valuable to broadcasters and advertisers?
9: Well, you mentioned it earlier. People love these games, and it's one of the few occasions now where they're far more likely to put their phone in their pocket and really focus on the game and the advertising. So that engagement is really, really powerful. And it's not just that they do big numbers, it's that the grand final is really high engagement, and it increases the likelihood that advertising is encoded into your long-term memory. So you're not just buying, you know, 4 or 5 million eyeballs, you're buying 4 or 5 million highly engaged brains. And that's really what we want in advertising, and that's why advertisers pay so much, and they come up with some really spectacular concepts to go in these spectacular events.
10: Yeah, and I know we're nothing like the Super Bowl, but how much does it cost here for a 30-second ad to get those eyeballs, or as you said, to get those brains at an AFL or NRL grand final?
9: Oh, look, it's probably somewhere between 120 grand and 180 grand for a 30-second spot. The thing that makes it unusual is you wouldn't actually just buy one spot. You'd normally buy a sponsorship, or you might do an annual deal with the network, or you might give them more shares. So there's a lot of levers that the salespeople at TV networks have. So they don't just take 120 grand of the advertiser's money. They take maybe five times that, maybe a few million. So, but that's about right. 120, 180 grand for a 30-second in what is probably the biggest game in town.
10: Ben, you and the speech team have identified that McDonald's isn't satisfied with just selling us burgers anymore and wants a slice of the advertising market. What does actually that mean for retail media?
9: Well, this is a sort of a relatively new concept, retail media, and it's basically retailers realising they don't just sell products. They also own audiences and data and places to put ads, and they can sell all of those too. So McDonald's in the US is testing third-party advertising on digital screens, and the initial pilot's been across about 450 US restaurants. And, you know, those ads could appear in the drive-through boards or the kiosks or the menu boards and even potentially on the McDonald's app. I mean, there's all sorts of areas they can go. And this is now big business in Australia because retailers are saying, well, we want some of that advertising spend that's going to Tapped Media or that's going to Channel 7 or Channel 9.
10: So that means that if I'm going through a drive-thru in McDonald's in, say, Atlanta, then I could see a pair of sneakers pop up rather than the burger that I'm wanting to buy.
9: Yeah, absolutely. And you'd probably want to wear those sneakers and go for a bit of a long walk if you ate too many of those burgers.
10: Thanks, Ben.
9: You set that one up for me. Thank you, Scott.
10: Well played. That was a good forehand from Federer. Ben, thank you so much for your time on Money News.
9: Oh, thanks very much for having me.
10: Ben Willey, Executive Director and Media and Data for Spinach Advertising. And he's just launched his new podcast. Have a look at it, called Media Bubble.
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13: Government and Air Force have just announced that the next major Air Force air show will be in Perth next year on Sunday the 12th of September over the city. 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
12: Mornings with Simon Beaumont.
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10: Welcome back to Money News. US futures are pointing to a volatile open. Dow Jones is tracking down 0.3% or 186 points, whereas the S&P 500 tipped to rise and the NASDAQ set to gain 0.5% to reach 30,875. Back home, well, it's been a massive week here on Money News and in everyone's finances. RBA lifting rates on Tuesday to 4.6%, inflation hitting 4% on Wednesday, and our market suffering a meltdown today. It felt like a tropical week in Port Douglas, just not the way we would have liked it. I want to have a special thanks to Lima Church and Rob Caldor. They deliver the show for you, and as host, I never take the chair of Money News for granted. I'll catch you again. James Willis is back on Monday. Enjoy the rest of your Thursday evening, and thank you so much for your company and contribution. Enjoy your night.
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24: Good evening, I'm Chelsea Bowden. A key industry group has accused the ATO of hypocrisy following its decision to stop accepting credit card payments. The move comes after the Reserve Bank scrapped surcharges on Visa, FPOS and MasterCard payments. The Chamber of Commerce and Industry says the tax office only informed them of the change today. Chief Executive Andrew McKellar says the ATO expects businesses to absorb these costs, yet refuses to do the same itself.
25: That is tone deaf, it's unacceptable, it's a staggering double standard that really demonstrates a complete lack of concern and care for what small businesses are going through.
24: The federal government is denying claims many borrowers using its 5% deposit scheme are now in negative equity. Labor says more than 100,000 first-home buyers have accessed the program over the past year. The opposition claims many of those buyers now owe more than their home is worth as property prices tumble. But Prime Minister Anthony Albanese argues the issue was worse under the former coalition government.
26: There are more less people in negative equity now from the latest figures than there were under the former government around 2000 during the last decade.
24: An Australian couple are among 174 passengers to survive the apparent hijacking of a plane on its way to Israel. Stephen and Carol Moss were caught up in the mid-air drama involving the Fly Dubai flight, which saw the co-pilot stab his captain. Air crew and passengers struggled for half an hour to bring the plane under control. News Corp spoke to the couple's family, but they declined to comment, saying the pair are focusing on their recovery.
0: The construction industry is urging the federal government to take responsibility for its budget tax changes, as new data shows projects will decline over the next 5 years. Master Builders Australia is forecasting an 8.4% fall in residential construction commencements over the period compared to estimates released in March. Chief Executive Danita Warne says a drastic change is needed to hit housing targets.
1: We need a government that needs to accept that their decisions at the federal budget were incorrect when it comes to property investment, and they need to reverse those decisions of the federal budget immediately.
0: Unprecedented police powers are now in force in Perth City ahead of a controversial defence and weapons conference. A 10-day security zone has been activated around the Perth Convention Centre for next week's Land Forces Expo. It's WA Police's largest operation in 15 years as the state tries to prevent a repeat of violent protests against the event in Melbourne 2 years ago. The third piece of the puzzle has been revealed for Brisbane's Olympics and Paralympic Games emblem. The final piece will be unveiled in Brisbane on Monday. Checking sports, Brisbane's longest-serving coach Chris Fagan has announced his retirement. The 65-year-old steps down just days after guiding the Lions to a third AFL premiership. He admits being a coach is relentless.
2: I still love footy. I still want to work in footy somewhere, but I just don't want to be in that position anymore. I've loved it. It's a unique experience, not a place for the faint-hearted. I think after 10 years, I owe it to my family to give them a little bit more time, because I've got grandchildren and stuff now. I've softened a bit in my old age.
0: Carlton have defeated Hawthorn by 2 goals in their AFLW clash at Icon Park, and Roosters utility Connor Watson is still awaiting clearance from an independent concussion consultant in a bid to play in Sunday's NRL Grand Final against the Knights. That's the latest news and sport.
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9: Dropping down to 10 degrees overnight, then a sunny day tomorrow, reaching a top of 24 degrees. Saturday, sunny and 24 again. Partly cloudy on Sunday and Monday, reaching tops around 20. Tuesday, sunny with a top of 27. Wednesday, partly cloudy and 23. And Thursday, showers and 20.
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12: This, to me, is one of the stories of the day. You know how they have precautions? We all go through X-ray machines and all the luggage is scanned and you tell what you can take on a plane, what you can't. But when you have the pilots going at each other and basically stabbing one of the pilots and then somehow the plane is in the sky, this is in the air, not on the tarmac, this is the stuff that movies are made out of, I think, Mick.
13: Well, this is, it's on a Fly Dubai flight and it was the co-pilot has somehow, you talk about going through X-ray, he's got through X-ray with a pocket knife and during the flight he has stabbed the pilot and tried to take over the plane. Luckily the other staff were able to get the door open and a fight broke out between the pilots and then the other crew and some passengers. And I think by all reports there was a couple of off-duty pilots happened to be on that plane and were able to land that plane. Otherwise they're saying that it was a terrorist attack, that this co-pilot wanted to try and take over the plane and who knows what he was going to do with it, but absolutely frightening.
12: How do you actually police it? I have no idea. So let's go to someone who's been in a cockpit. Richard de Kretny, he's the former Qantas pilot, author of QF-32. In 2010, he was the captain on board the Qantas flight QF-32 when it suffered a catastrophic explosion. And he remained cool and he remained calm. I don't know if he's ever been attacked by his co-pilot. Good morning, Richard.
14: Good morning. Great to be with you.
12: Does it get willing in the cockpit sometimes where you might be talking footy and, you know, all of a sudden the bloke goes, I don't like you, and then wants to punch you? Ever had that happen?
14: You know, I've had some interesting situations, but I don't know what would have caused. You know, you have to wonder what is the recruiting process to bring in people with a culture so strange. Maybe it was a bad joke, but it started as a bad joke, but this is just unbelievable that one pilot would attack another. This is not meant to happen in aviation. We are better than this, and something must happen so that we recruit pilots that don't do this sort of thing again.
13: Of course, Richard, how would he get that knife through X-ray? Do pilots have to go through that process?
14: Well, yes, and at the moment, I was on a Fly Dubai flight 6 days ago, and I flew out of Dubai about 5 days ago, and the security is very tight, and it would be exceedingly tight going to Israel where this flight was. Look, there was thoughts that it was a pocket knife. There's no proof. It would be actually quite imaginable. It's easy to imagine that the crew were given an in-flight meal and it had a knife as part of the catering. We don't need to have to think that something got through security. And the security was so intense last week in Dubai, I think they would have detected a knife. So I suspect it came through catering.
12: So, Richard, if I was on the plane and let's say the pilot was not able to land it and you wouldn't trust the co-pilot, not after that, could you, if you were on the ground, could you talk me into landing a plane even if I had no qualifications whatsoever but I had done a flight simulator?
14: Well, the interesting thing is, and we are very, it's very fortunate that the captain who had been attacked. Now, look, this is all, some of the information I've got may be wrong. I'm just going from what I've read so far. The captain was attacked. He got to the door, opened the door. Now, if he hadn't opened the door is so robust and the other pilot might have locked it such that no one would ever have got on board and then the aircraft would have either been crashed or flown towards Israel. And Israel would not have let that aircraft come in and do a 9/11 type approach. So, look, it would have been different, a very different outcome if that captain had not opened the cockpit door, because a passenger then went in, pulled the co-pilot away from the flight instruments that he was damaging, put him in a chokehold, pulled him away, and then another pilot who was off duty came in and recovered the aircraft. So this was phenomenal, you know, amazing heroism by a passenger. And for those, you know, two or three reasons, this is why it's a happy outcome, but it could have easily gone the other way.
13: So, Richard, just going back, you said that they wouldn't have allowed that plane to fly into Israel. Are you saying they would have shot that plane down?
14: If there was an aircraft going towards Israel that was not responding to commands, I would expect that the Israeli Air Force that's in a state of war to have not let it approach.
12: Wow. Gee. That's got movie written all over it, hasn't it, Richard? I mean, it's quite remarkable. And we're talking about real people, a real life incident. But as you say, how the hell that happened, they'll be looking at a few things, I'm sure. Thank you for your understanding this morning and your knowledge. Have a good day.
14: My pleasure. Bye-bye.
12: Good on, Richard de Krepny there. He's a former Qantas pilot, author of QF-32. Good read that, by the way, if you haven't read it.
13: That's an amazing story where that could have ended up.
12: Oh, without a doubt. Yeah. I mean, the Israel connection I wasn't aware of, so that was a little bit of extra knowledge for me as well.
11: On Perth 6PR, this is Breakfast, Encore Edition.
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12: Isn't that weird stuff that used to happen in shopping centres? I mean, that'd be worth a bit of a chat. What did you go and see at a shopping centre? It was a bar day. Do you remember a bar
13: day? Yeah, the girl band.
12: Well, they was from a talent show, but they were massive and they used to go to a shopping centre. But I wonder how many people went to see anything at a shopping centre. I mean, we talk a lot about theatres, etc. But what did you line up to see at a shopping centre? And sometimes they get out of control and they have to close the shopping centre down.
13: Do they still have events at shopping centres? It was massive probably, 10, 20 years ago. There'd always be big performances at shopping centres?
12: Oh, I can't recall, mate. To be honest, maybe there's security reasons why they may not do it anymore, but you might have the opportunity to win those tickets to Priscilla, Queen of the Desert. What have you seen at a shopping centre? 133-882. Sometimes you might get footballers, etc. In another life, I used to do shows with the late, great Chris May. He used to play a guitar and he used to have a heap of kids entertainment. And I was at uni at the time. I used to help him out. It was good fun, but you might have a memory of going to the shopping centre. Now, the 2026 Young Australian of the Year and the ultra marathon runner Neb Brockman's going to join us after the news, after we do the $1,000 minute. I've got to ask you the question. Young Ned is now 27, I believe. So even if he was 26 when he became the Young Australian of the Year, what is young in your eyes and what is old in your eyes?
13: It's a sliding scale.
12: I asked him, what is old, mate? And he said 45.
13: Yeah.
12: 45?
13: I know. That's not so old.
12: Set of young eyes, Seb. What's yes. young, what's old?
0: I'd say when you hit 30, you're getting older and you're no longer classified as young. And then you're old at, I'd say 60. I'd say 60 are you old, yeah.
12: So you reckon I'm old?
0: Yeah, you're an ancient man. You're not old.
12: Right. At 65, I'm ancient.
13: Because what do you think, Millsy? What do you think? What do you think?
12: Well, my mother, she used to call me her youngest son. And, you know, she always viewed me as the young one in the family. And I was, you know, in my 60s when she died. So it depends on...
0: Elderly's different, though. If elderly's I'd say 80 plus.
12: To old, I don't think 60's old, mate, to be honest. Wait till you get there. Gary's at Greenwood. He went to a shopping centre. Who did you see at the shopping centre, Gary?
1: The Easy Beats on the top of Bowen's rooftop car park in Lowe's Shopping Centre.
13: Wow.
12: Is that right? The Easy Beats?
1: Yeah, yeah, mate.
13: What year was that, Gary?
1: Oh, come on.
13: Back in, they were the 60s, weren't they? Easy Beats around that time, 60s, 70s?
1: Yeah, end of the 60s. I didn't actually go to see the Easy Beats. I went because there would have been girls there.
12: Okay. The Easy Beats. Well, that's pretty cool. That would have been very big in the day. Now, Jenny, you are quite insulted by what is old. You're in Maidervale. Good morning to you.
2: Good morning. We're red hat ladies, and there's many red hat ladies over 70 who are enjoying life, getting up to a lot of mischief. And they're certainly not old in their attitude or anything else. They're getting on with things.
12: Did you say red hot?
2: Red hat ladies.
12: Red hat. Oh, yes. Sorry. You are hot, some of you. I must admit. Well done. So you think it's just, as Seb was kind of pointing out, there is a difference between feeling elderly, where you can't actually do anything perhaps anymore, and feeling old?
2: No, I think it comes to you. I'm in my late 70s now, and it's beginning to come to me that I can't get up and dance all night at one of our dances or things.
12: Yeah, but you still have a crack. Good on you, Jim. Well done. You don't sound old. Good on you. Well done. Warren's at Thornley. G'day, Warren. Shopping centres. What did you see?
3: Yeah, boys, in the 50s, I come from Sydney, they used to have competitions in the shopping centre, like yo-yo, Coca-Cola yo-yo competitions, and wagon wheel. Who ate the wagon wheel the fastest? All right, I won a box of wagon wheels. Wagon wheel the fastest.
12: How fast did it take you to demolish the wagon wheel?
3: not long. I was about nine years old then, but
12: yeah,
3: yo-yo had yo-yo competitions all the time, every couple of weeks.
12: I remember that. Walk the dog, the cradle.
3: Yeah, walk the dog,
12: around the world. Yeah, good man. Thank you. Good on you, Warren. There's some good memories.
5: 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Get the power of big brands at lower prices.
12: Yes, if you haven't heard the quiz before, the $1,000 minute is exactly there. You get a minute, and if you answer the 10 from 10 correctly, you win $1,000. It's been going off a bit lately, and $10 if you get a question right, and if you fall a bit short, say get 7, you'll get $70. Zeno, a regular on the program, but he's on the quiz today. Yokai, g'day, Zeno.
20: G'day, Millsy. Never thought I'd have a chance. Being
12: Are you any good?
20: For number six. I'm okay. Yeah, probably six or seven. Yeah.
12: Okay. Well, it's certainly gettable today, don't you think, Mickey?
13: Oh, absolutely. And Zeno, if you're not sure, just pass. We'll come back to it. And the time will start after I ask you this first question. So you ready to go?
20: Yeah, I'm ready. Bracing myself.
13: All right. Heading north on the Mitchell Freeway, what is the first exit after Hepburn Avenue?
20: Pass.
13: How many ears does a cat have?
20: Two.
13: Car manufacturer BYD was founded in which country?
20: China.
13: Where would you commonly go to see lots of different animals?
20: Zoo.
13: A scientist who studies rocks is called a what?
20: Rockologist.
13: Who was the first man to step on the moon?
20: Neil Armstrong.
13: Which athlete was famously stripped of his 7 consecutive Tour de France titles?
20: Pass.
13: What's the name of the town where the Flintstones live?
20: Bedrock.
13: What country was Justin Bieber born in?
20: US.
13: Found in Australia, what is the name of the world's largest sand island?
20: Fraser
13: heading
20: Island.
13: Heading north on the Mitchell Freeway, what's the first exit after Hepburn Avenue?
20: Hepburn Avenue, pass.
13: A scientist who studies rocks is called a what?
20: Geologist.
12: Yeah, well, I actually like your first answer, though. Rockologist.
13: Yeah.
12: Rock on, brother. I mean, that's good. It's like you're a gardenologist. Hey, see?
20: That's it. That's me.
12: Very good. I did like the answer, rockologist, but you got there with geologist in the end. Let's go from the top. Heading north on the Mitchell Freeway, what's the first exit after Hepburn? I reckon you've been up and down that freeway many, many times with your work.
20: Yeah. I probably have.
12: Whitford's Avenue. Hepburn, then Whitford's. Yep. Yeah. And you go off there to go to the cemetery up that way as well. How many ears does a cat have? They're one of the hardest questions we've ever had on the quiz. And Zeno, you got it right. It's 2.
20: Yeah. Oh, good. Well done.
12: Unless the cat is deformed and therefore the answer would be different. BYD was founded in China. Well done, mate. Where would you commonly go to see lots of different animals? You go to the zoo.
13: Or Northbridge. We would have taken
12: that. Yeah, that's very good. Yeah, or the local pub. Scientist that studies rocks as a geologist. Neil Armstrong was the first man to walk on the moon, although Carl says he never went there. Lance Armstrong. Remember Lance? He got stripped of 7 consecutive. Right. He was a cheek. Bedrock for the Flintstones. Nice work. Justin Bieber, you're close. Canada is what you needed for that one. And well done. It's now called Kigari, but it's Fraser Island, better known for some people. So you did well. I reckon, $70? How's that sound?
20: It sounds great, yeah.
12: That'll
20: fill
12: up your whippersnapper today, Zeno. Good on you. You did well, mate. Excellent. I do like rockologists. That was pretty cool.
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12: Now, I love this bloke. He's the Young Australian of the Year. And we'll ask Neb what he thinks is young and what is old, because that's what we've been pondering this morning. But he's the current 2026 Young Australian of the Year, an ultra-marathon runner. You're the athlete amongst us. Mick, tell us what this man did when he was young.
13: Well, look, he became famous when he ran. He was a Sparky from Forbes in New South Wales, but he became famous. He ran from Cottesloe across to Bondi, 47 days to run
12: that
13: across the country,
12: really. Yeah,
13: raising money for the homeless, and he, I think he made around just shy of $3 million in his run across the country.
12: And he's using his position for good with Mitre 10, and you'll understand why they've teamed up in a moment. But, Neb, welcome to 6PR. Congratulations on the award, by the way.
15: G'day, fellas. I appreciate that. Very kind words. Yeah, it's been a wild journey, something I never experienced. Yeah, I don't know about young. At 27, I feel like a bit long in the tooth. But maybe they just call me maybe the senior Australian. What do you reckon?
12: Well, not really, mate. I mean, that's the thing. I think you're only as young or old as you want to feel. So don't
15: exactly
12: let the old man
15: right.
12: in is my motto. So don't let the young man out would be my motto back to you. Now, I like this right. concept. You're partnering up with Mitre 10, who are a hardware chain, basically, right around the country. Yep. And you've got a club called the 401 Club, an initiative focused on tradie wellbeing. We can't forget that you were a tradie. I gather you still are, but you're doing lots of other things these days.
15: Yeah, never forget your roots, mate. No, I'm not still a tradie. I've parted ways with that just before I ran across the country. But yeah, some of my fondest memories are of my tradie times. And yeah, Mitre 10, they've done the initiative with the 401 Club, which is a way to get your mates to put down the tools and pick up your mates, go for a chat, go for a run, and just prioritise your physical, mental well-being. Obviously, we've done a lot for the homelessness in this country. We're trying to get on top of that. And everything, it's all intertwined, your mental health and a lot of people experiencing homelessness are dealing with that, a lot of struggles there. And so
13: 83% don't exercise as much as they'd like, and 75% say work negatively impacts their ability to prioritise their well-being. So what are you trying to get them to do?
15: I think the biggest thing is just start that conversation. That most uncomfortable thing sometimes is letting out your emotions. I'm not saying everyone needs to start having big sob days, but I think it's like a way to, you know, the easy option is to just keep bottling it up, but in the long term it's not. And I think we need to start that conversation. Pressures of, you know, living pressures, running businesses, payroll, pressures that you didn't think. You go into the trade because you love the trade, then all of a sudden you're running a business, and it's a lot of those things. So I think it sometimes gets a bit much, and having that release, that pressure valve release of going for a run and enjoy it. I think that's what's really cool. We had over 300 people down here this morning, starting conversation, moving their body and just having a good time. And I think that's what it's all about.
12: I think a lot of tradies are sold short. A lot of them say, oh, well, they're just there because they're making a good quid and, you know, they can buy the latest V8 or whatever else they want to buy. But a lot of the tradies that I've dealt with over the years, a lot of them are deep thinkers. Have you found that yourself and maybe overthink situations sometimes and get themselves into a state of worry?
15: That's a very good point. I think a lot of time is spent doing, you know, whether you're a builder, you spend a lot of time in your head, you know, you're like, having these thoughts and feelings. And I think that is the point. We overcomplicate and we go, oh, no, those thoughts are insane. I can't voice them. And so you keep doing it and then you get into a pickle and you're like, why am I not talking about these things? So I think it's, invaluable to have that conversation. Yes, you're right. They are deep thinkers. I don't think most of them are in it for the, to get the V8 or the luxury things. There are some that go that way, but I think most are doing it because this is what they know.
12: Don't forget that there's women that are tradies these days as well. Absolutely. I don't know whether they have the same impact with mental illness or struggles or whatever you have as a young person, but when you walk up to someone, we've had Are You Okay Day, and you walk up and you say, Are you okay? Hey, I'm fine, mate. Yeah, no worries. But how do you drill deeper? How do you get into that real conversation that you guys are talking about?
15: Yeah, that's the thing. I think we all know what it is. And I think we do the whole, hey, how you going? Yeah, you're good. Yeah, sweet. No worries. We know when someone isn't. And I think when you deep dive and you actually, it's not expecting to get something out of someone, but I don't think being there just for the good times, like being there with people for the bad times too is important. I don't think you can rely on them only when they're there for the good. So I think you have that chat and you follow up. But yeah, the follow up. I think it's another important thing to do is make sure you ask the question. If they let in a bit and allow space, don't pressure anyone. But if they're there, know that you're not going to judge and let it come out. Cause, you know, I'm a big fan of the cry. I'm a big fan of letting the emotions out. It's always got me a long way in the long run.
12: Now, young Australians, typically of Australians, they take the mickey out of anyone that achieves. Your close mates, did they laugh at you when you became the Young Australian of the Year?
15: It's funny, I don't have a lot of close mates, I think, because of this exact reason. I struggle to let a lot of people in because I'm myself, and I think I only involve the people in my life who want to, you know, who are pushing to do good in the world. And if your friends are those who are, or your mates are those who are just by happenstance, whether it's schoolmates or uni mates or tradie mates, it's like, I think mutual agreement on views of the world is where a good foundation is formed with a mateship. And I think the close ones I do have are the ones that, would never do so or do it in a tongue-in-cheek way that doesn't make you feel less.
12: Fair enough. We've got a young bloke that works with us. His name's Seb Clark. Is he up to being the Young Australian of the Year for 2027, do you think, Ned?
15: I don't know. I don't know what Seb does. What's his commitment to...
13: A lot of elderly care. I take care of Millsy a lot.
15: I love it. Mate, who knows? You can nominate him.
12: Yeah, no, he'd be a worthy one, as you are, mate. Keep up the good work, and if people want to get involved with this program, well, just get online and look up Club 401.
15: Yeah, 401 Club Mitre 10. Get around; it'll be, hopefully for years to come, sparking conversation, getting thousands of tradies all around to, open up and get physical.
12: Good on you, brother. Well done. Good to talk.
15: All the best. Cheers, guys.
12: Take care. Ned Brockman there, 2026 Young Australian of the Year. What do you think, Mick? Do you think Seb's capable of maybe lifting the mantle next year?
13: Oh, I think Seb's moved away from the common man. Yeah. You know, he's too much of a celebrity now. He doesn't want to...
12: He's too big for the role.
13: Way too big for the role.
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13: It is 20 past 8 on the 1st of October. Now, Millsy, you spoke about the new Oz Alert, which kicks in today, I think you said.
12: When they did the test, were you around for that?
13: No, I don't think I was. I don't think
12: I was. Right, because some people never got alerted. Most people did, but not everyone did. Anyway, it starts today. Australia's new emergency warning system, Oz Alert, officially launches today, the 1st of October, following a nationwide test, which we did back in July. Are we confident it's going to work? Dr. Cameron Anderson is a senior lecturer and a discipline lead in paramedicine at La Trobe University. He's also, I think, a practicing paramedic and emergency management specialist. So he's well qualified in this area. Good morning to you, Cameron.
20: Good morning. Thanks for having me.
12: Exciting day?
20: Oh, look, it really is, although hopefully we don't get to see this used for real too soon.
12: Right. So give us some examples of when it would be rolled out. Can it be rolled out to sections of Australia, or does it have to be rolled out everywhere in the country?
20: No, the intention of this is that it can be targeted to really quite small areas. So, you know, small portions of a local community, you know, through to, as we saw with the recent test, through to the entire country can be alerted, just depending on the needs and the requirements of the emergency and the emergency services at the time. So it's really quite flexible in that regard.
12: Is there an opt-out option?
20: There isn't an opt-out option for the highest level of alerts. In phone settings, there is the ability to not be notified for lower level watch and act type alerts. But that higher one that, you know, you need to act now to ensure your safety, that one can't be opted out of. Of course, they're the ones that will only be sent very rarely when people need to act straight away to ensure their safety.
12: So give us some examples of that. Is that like there's a tsunami on the way, or there's a terrorist on the loose, or can you give me some examples?
20: I think you've hit the nail on the head. A bushfire that develops very rapidly in the middle of the night and heads towards a community. A rail accident carrying a hazardous chemical, you know, with a plume that's going over a community. Think of, I know over in Melbourne some years ago we had a major epidemic thunderstorm asthma event, you know, where warnings for people to take shelter and stay inside, you know, may have made the difference between, you know, a good or a poor outcome. There are a lot of those emergencies where getting advice out to broad numbers of people really quickly can make all the difference.
13: And where does it generate? Like, is there someone pushing a button? We saw with Wharfie time it doesn't always work. So where does it all come from? Who's pushing that button to send that alarm out?
20: Well, hopefully it's a bit more reliable than Wharfie time. What you see in the emergency services, the emergency services on the ground have the ability to request an alert, and that goes through their own command structures. And what you'll find is that the different emergency services that have implemented Oz Alert into their operations will have the ability to get into that system, select, you know, essentially draw a line or a circle around the area that they want to receive the message, and they'll be able to put the message in and send it out. So what we try to do with these sorts of things, and I can't tell you the exact granular detail of how Oz Alert works, but we tend to try to get these things to the lowest level of effective control, so that way messaging can get out really quickly when it's needed.
12: What did we learn from the test in late July?
20: I think what we learned was no system's perfect. We learned that, you know, some phones got it. In fact, I think it had pretty good uptake, but, you know, it certainly wasn't blanket uptake of everybody. We learned that there are some challenges. For example, I know I, as an emergency manager, hadn't considered that hidden phones that some people have for their own safety are a thing and a factor that we need to consider. And I think this is one of those things that the emergency management people in Canberra who administer that AusAlert system, they'll be thinking about those sorts of things as they refine the system into the future to try and ensure that it does what it needs to do as safely and effectively as it can.
13: So does it come through whether your phone's on silent or not? It'll still come through?
20: That's right. That highest level of alert will come through regardless. If your phone is switched on and talking to a mobile phone tower, it'll come through. I was sitting in a classroom with about 20 student paramedics at the time, and it was pandemonium.
12: Right. I would say that what they don't want to do is use it for frivolous or false alerts, because then it would be a little bit like the boy that cried wolf and people may not acknowledge it.
20: Exactly right. There would be no point having a system like that if people don't pay very careful attention to it. So for that reason, particularly that highest level of alerts, we can be very confident as community members that if that goes off, there's something we need to do right now, because it won't be used unless it's absolutely critical.
12: Well, let's hope we don't get one. That's as you started the conversation. Let's end it with that way as well. Thanks for your time today. Good luck.

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1: 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All of your faves will return. We'll hit Politically Speaking. We'll jump on the Pub of the Week with Chris Marston. Nick Breening will be in too. Trent Nikolic talking motoring. Lots of fun. Looking forward to it. 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
1: I love this story. Lance and Christy Richards have been on a decade-long IVF journey, and like everyone that gets the good news, they have a gender reveal, but theirs was with a bit of a twist. Lance and Christy, join us online. Good morning.
2: Good morning, guys. How are you?
1: Not bad. Now, you're not far from where I am. I'm in Kalgoorlie for the race round, and you work at the Super Pit, the very famous Super Pit. Tell us what you did in order to reveal the gender of your child.
2: Hey, guys. Yeah, so my wife and I both work at the Super Pit, and with our story, we ended up going to them about 2 months ago and asking if they could be a part of our journey with us. And we had a chat with Blast Crew and then all of our bosses and stuff, and they organised a wonderful blast yesterday for us.
1: Fantastic. So, for those that don't know the Super Pit, the blast is what, nearly every afternoon, is that right, Lance?
2: Depending on production, yeah, it's quite often nearly every day.
3: And
2: it also depends on the weather as well.
1: Okay, so, well, we all want to know what colour it was, but who did you tell in order to be able to get the right colour into the explosives?
2: So, we did a NIPTI blood test a couple of months ago, which determines the sex. We had our doctor put that into a sealed envelope, so we didn't know, and we handed that
1: through. Oh,
2: you
1: didn't know?
2: We didn't have any idea. No one had any idea at all.
1: Wow. Oh, wow.
2: So we handed that through to the blast superintendent, and he kept it very, very quiet. Only about three people within the company knew the colour.
1: Yeah.
2: And they organised all of that in the background, so no one at all knew, like even in corporate, didn't even know the colour.
4: Because I thought the whole thing about the gender reveal was that it was the way for the parents to reveal to all

0: their friends what they were having, but in your way it was the other way around, or is that normal?
1: Oh, we had no idea. So we just figured we'll find out with everyone on the moment. We wanted it to be a big day, special day for all of us, but after the whole journey that we went through, and yeah, we found out with everyone.
2: Wow. So count us down. What happened? Where did you view it? What went on?
1: So we were all up at the Super Pit Lookout, which is their new lookout up there. And we had hundreds of people turn up for us, and we had perfect view straight into the pit, and had all our friends and all our support there with us, and we got to watch it live in action straight from the Super Pit.
2: Right. So up she went, and the colour was?
1: Colour was pink.
2: Oh, a little girl. How exciting.
1: A little girl coming. Yeah.
2: Oh, well done. How good. Did you cry?
1: Oh, yeah, we both did. We both tried not to cry on camera, but I had sunnies on so nobody could see it.
2: Hey, nothing wrong with crying, mate.
3: It's really nice, Lance, that you had so much. I mean, you've obviously been on a long journey, 11 years of IVF, but it's so nice for you to have all that support around you when that happened. Great that all your work colleagues and your family and friends all got behind it. I think it's a really nice story.
1: 100%. For us in the pit, that whole pit and the whole all the crews are like our actual extended family. So we come from Queensland, all our family's over east. So all our network support, being a residential town, is all in the pit. And we had so many of our friends turn up from the pit. And then so many people from town that don't even know us that just came to support us. It was absolutely packed up there. They had to close the gates because there was no more parking spaces.
2: Oh, wow. That is good. Now, well done to the company for allowing it as well. Now, what does Christy do and what do you do at the Super Pit?
4: I drive the haul trucks.
2: Yep.
1: And I'm operating the dozers and just started operating the excavators at the moment too. So I started in the haul trucks when I first got there as well.
2: Okay. Did you guys know each other before you worked at the Super Pit?
1: Mm-hmm. Oh, yeah. We've been married for years. We've known each other since we were 18.
2: Wow.
1: And so, yeah, we ended up driving to Kalgoorlie, and I joined the Super Pit first, and then Christy came in a few months later. So,
0: and if you didn't use the explosion to do the gender reveal, were you going to do a gender reveal? What was your, did you have a backup option?
1: We never had any intention of doing a gender reveal. So it was just that we were so excited after getting pregnant after so many years.
2: Yeah,
1: we were talking about it with everyone, and everyone's like, "Oh, I want to be a part of it." And I came up with the idea of let's do something really unique, and I'd never found anywhere online that has done a gender reveal for mining production blast before.
2: Yeah. Wow. I wonder why. So that raises the question very much. So for Christy, naming the child, I mean, that's probably your next challenge, but now you know it's a girl. Will it have any connection at all with the Super Pit?
4: Probably not. I don't think Northern Star would be a very good name.
2: Well, Star would be all right. Yeah, it's a star. Hey, listen, congratulations.
1: We were actually joking about it.
4: Thank you.
2: What about you, Lance? Have you got any preference for names?
1: We've already had names in the background for both a boy and a girl over the last couple of months. So now that we know it's a girl, we're going to nut down and finalise what the name will be, and we'll find a perfect meaning for us.
2: Okay, good on you, mate. You might want to put that up in a firework or something like that just to kind of continue with the gender reveal. Hey, listen, congratulations. It's a beautiful story, the fact that you're having a child, but that's nice that the company saw fit to understand your journey. Well done.
1: Yeah, they were extremely supportive throughout our whole journey. Like, we've had multiple IVFs, and they've been very supportive all the way. So it was very good that they were able to support us with this gender reveal as well.
2: Well done. Now, Mick, my partner on air this morning, he's a poet, so I can feel a poem coming on here. I mean, that's got poetry written all over it. And, Mick, you're a man with words. Any names come to the fore for you?
0: For a young girl, yeah, or from Explosion. Yeah, I don't. Blast? Blast is probably a little bit bogan, isn't it?
2: Blast. Well, it could be Blast from Richards. The past. Hey, guys, well done. Look forward to it. And let us know when you have the little bub.
1: For sure, no doubt. The whole town and all of our crew want to keep the baby, so no doubt it'll be in the media again by the time we have it.
2: Good on you, guys. Thanks for joining us this morning. Really appreciate it.
4: Thank you.
1: Thanks, guys.
2: Good on. And well done to all those connected with Northern Star and the operation up at the Super Pit. It's a great tourist attraction. You've been up to the lookout?
0: I have been. It is fantastic. But that's such a nice story. And as you talked about, he's from Queensland. That crew is like their family. And to have that much support around. And he said people from the town that didn't even know them came along to watch to have this reveal, just to be part of that emotional reveal for those guys. I like hearing that sort of stuff. It's great. Really nice.
2: Do you reckon we can find any other creative ways that people have done a gender reveal?
0: I know there's a few bogans have done burnouts in car parks and had it off the tyres. And
2: they put the pink and the blue on the tyres?
0: Yeah, and then in the rubber and then burn the rubber and that's the reveal. So that was
2: Are you saying that was a bogan reveal?
0: Well, it's to a degree, blowing up in a mine, yeah. I think it's got a little bit of touch of bogan.
5: See that one where the bloke forces himself to throw up and he's got food coming?
2: Really? Yeah. Good on you. Good luck if you're having breakfast this morning.
6: 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Entertainment news with Peter Ford. Cherish Pet Food, WA's only premium dry pet food that's Western Australian made, Western Australian owned and Western Australian farmed. Cherish Pet Food.
2: All right, now I wanted to talk to Peter Ford about the entertainment at the NRL Grand Final. The Jai Arrow was said yesterday at the Dally M presentation that he didn't know anything about what was going to go on and walk alone. He said he didn't know he was going around.
0: Yes, and all sorts of rumours floating around about what's going to happen at the NRL Grand Final 40. What is the latest? Who's going to be there? Who's not going to be there?
7: Well, we know Silverchair are not going to be there. That had been rumoured for a couple of days, and that, of course, largely to do with the Newcastle link. But they took to social media last night, which they don't do often, because basically the band is no longer exists, and they don't speak to each other anyway. But they did take to the social media last night to say, we're not going to be there. We want the Knights to win, but we're not going to be there. And they didn't say that they didn't have an offer in front of them, but they certainly indicate they weren't taking it up. So we can rule that one out. I didn't think it was going to happen anyway, because they haven't played together for 16 years. They don't speak to each other. So you're not just going to get together in a couple of days' time and do a big event like that. But the Jai Arrow one's interesting, because no one's denying that, except Jai. He's probably the last to know, where they apparently want to put him into an open-top car, and he does a circuit of the oval, and then a number of singers up on stage singing a cappella, You'll Never Walk Alone, which is a great song. You know, it's from originally the musical Carousel. It's the theme song of the Liverpool Football Club. And it's a real tearjerker. To me, that's partly why I don't like it. It all just sounds contrived. And they've done a lot of lovely things for Jai Arrow in recent months, which have been great. But I just don't think this is appropriate or necessary, apart from filling a void that they have on Sunday.
2: Well, to be fair, they always say goodbye to their
0: retiring players
2: like the AFL does.
7: Oh, totally, yeah.
2: I was thinking about how you would do it, and I'd probably bring you in here, Mick, because you kind of do this stuff in your spare time, but I would probably have all the retiring players that they want to feature, and I'd leave Jai to last, and maybe that's the way they'll get around it. What do you think?
7: Well, if you're asking me, I obviously be part of that retiring group, but I don't know that he should be, you know, sectioned out because of his condition. I don't think that's necessary or appropriate personally. Others might view it differently, but, you know, he's had a lot of stuff in recent months.
2: What about you, Mick? How do you see it? I mean, you're the advertising guru. Yeah, are they taking advantage of this guy?
0: I'm a little bit with Pete. They've done, I thought that 99th and 100th game that they did was fantastic. That was great. And as you mentioned, Millsy, they always do farewell the retiring players, of which Jai Arrow is one. But it does seem a bit odd that if all the focus is on Jai for that final thing. So, Pete, they're not going to have any musical act at all. That's been completely ruled out now, do we think?
7: I don't think they know what they're doing, is my gut feeling. They're probably still scrambling around. I mean, at Nine, the TV network, they want something because they see it an important part of the package for the TV viewers. But anything they do now is obviously being scrambled together. Mm. And it's, you know, you've got to, these are big events. You know, you've got to block the cameras. You've got to get the lighting right. All of those things. Otherwise, it looks like amateur time. And of course, on the back of what Kylie did last weekend, you're never going to top that. And that took 6 months of planning and prep. Yeah. So to be trying to pull something together in the space of a couple of days is a recipe for disaster.
2: Who's getting more publicity out of the latest Diana book? Is it Piers Morgan or Earl Spencer?
7: It's It's a bit like that, isn't it? The last person who's getting any publicity is Diana herself. But so what's the latest thing is that Earl Spencer's over in America doing publicity now, and he said in an interview, he was asked about the Piers Morgan thing, and said, oh, he's not really suing me, to suggest that Piers Morgan's just doing it to get into the action, to get into the news cycle, a bit of theatrics. So what Piers Morgan has done, which in itself is, I guess, a bit questionable, he's put up various legal documents that have been sent to the solicitors that absolutely confirm that he is suing Earl Spencer and the publishing house, and he is demanding the book being taken off the shelves. And this is all dated back a week ago now, so he's not just cobbled it together. So he's put that up onto his social media to once again shoot down Earl Spencer. And of course, what he does when he does something like that is, yes, of course, he gets himself into the news, but he also casts more doubt on the credibility of the stuff that Earl Spencer claims.
0: Did this book come out of the blue, or would Earl Spencer have been given a big advance for this?
7: Well, yes, he would have been given a massive advance, but they kept it very quiet, only till about 3 or 4 weeks before it dropped. Suddenly there was an announcement, and they said at the time, there will be revelations in this book, and if you're going to fork out, you know, if you're a publishing house forking out millions of dollars or pounds, you know, you've got to have those breakout stories that get people talking.
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0: At 6PR, we want to hear from you. 133-882. 6PR.
1: Hello, I'm Chelsea Bowden. Foreign Minister Penny Wong has confirmed two Australians were among the passengers to survive the apparent hijacking of a plane on its way to Israel. Sydney couple Stephen and Carol Moss were aboard the Fly Dubai flight, which was diverted when a brawl broke out in the cockpit. Passengers and crew helped restrain a pilot who allegedly stabbed the captain. Senator Wong has thanked the heroes who thwarted the attack and helped bring the passengers to safety. The tax office will stop accepting credit card payments following a ban on surcharges. Federal politics reporter Nelson Scott.
2: The Reserve Bank has scrapped card surcharges across all Visa, EFTPOS and MasterCard transactions. There's concern the move will simply force businesses to lift prices, but Prime Minister Anthony Albanese claims consumers will save at the checkout.
3: Paying bills or buying a cup of coffee. Price you see is the price you pay.
2: The change has prompted the ATO to stop accepting credit card payments entirely. Andrew McKellar from the Chamber of Commerce and Industry says it's a slap in the face for small businesses who rely on credit cards to manage their cash flow.
4: It's unacceptable. It's a staggering double standard.
2: Banks are also expected to hike card fees and slash reward perks in response to the surcharge ban. Nelson Scott, Canberra.
1: The Prime Minister has dismissed the Greens as a protest movement following attacks from the minor party's new leader. David Shoebridge has vowed to replace Labor as the dominant progressive party. Senator Shoebridge claims the federal government is letting Australians down on the economy. But Anthony Albanese says the Greens are picking the wrong fight.
3: It was somewhat concerning, I think, that at a time where we see a rise of a far right-wing party, Senator Shoebridge took the opportunity to actually criticise Labor. Sounded a lot like some of the people who didn't win their seats at the House of Representatives.
1: The governor of the US state of Tennessee has ordered a halt to all executions after a female death row prisoner survived an execution attempt. 50-year-old Krista Pike was sentenced to death in 1996 for the murder of her classmate. She's now in hospital in a stable condition after an attempt to execute her by two lethal injections failed. And COVID-19 vaccinations are now funded by the National Immunisation Program. The vaccine is no longer free for all Australians, but is still available at no cost to vulnerable groups. Infectious disease expert Professor Paul Griffin says there's still a significant number of COVID-related hospitalisations and deaths among older Australians.
5: It's now going to be funded on the National Immunisation Program. And for those at highest risk, for those over 75, it's actually even every 6 months or so, so even more frequent than the flu vaccine for those people.
1: Checking sport, Isaac Heaney has won the Sydney Swans' Best and Fairest Award despite being suspended for the last three games of the season. He received the most votes from the club's coaching panel, followed by Brodie Grundy and Charlie Curnow. Heaney, Chad Warner, Nick Blakey, James Jordan and Riley Bice were all suspended for breaching club standards in August. None attended tonight's awards. And the Roosters are still sweating on the availability of Connor Watson for Sunday's NRL Grand Final. The veteran utility is attempting to avoid a mandatory stand down for concussion protocols. Coach Trent Robinson is hopeful Watson will be cleared to take on the Knights.
6: He had an appointment this morning that went well, and he's got another one this afternoon. That's, you know, it's out of our hands, so he'll either be in or out.
1: That's the latest news and sport.
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1: Checking your weather around the country. Canberra, rain and reaching a top of 18. Adelaide, showers, a top of 18 degrees. Perth, sunny, 24 the top. Brisbane, sunny and a top of 26. Sydney, showers developing, a top of 25. And Melbourne, showers and 17 degrees.
14: Now, Blake, what is it you've been reading? Have you been reading Little Golden Books?
15: Good morning, everyone. Welcome to Australia Overnight. And now, here's my grandpa.
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0: started out doing Johnny Ray impersonations at Leichhardt Police Boys Club and various other places. You know, he was a bit of a scrawny kid, a little bit rough. And I think fully realizing that one day he'd have a hit record like So Tough. Well, the mid-50s and he was an up-and-coming star. Visiting American acts soon found that out. You know, he made it almost impossible for them to follow him on stage at the Sydney Stadium. Remember when he'd sing Shout? Yeah.
1: Oh, what a track. Isn't that wonderful? Jade, stay there. I want to come back. We'll talk about what keeps you energized these days and play a little bit of the brand new song you've done. It's called Play Me the Waltz of Angels. Special guest, Australia Overnight, Jade Hurley. More in just a moment.
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10: Look at the texts, they're amazing. Thanks, Jade. Cheering up big time. How beautiful, Craig. Well done. It was thrilled to hear that. Another one from our dear friend David in Mount Waverley who says, wow, getting thanks from Jade Hurley. As good as it gets. Well done you. Well, it was you, David, that put that little piece together, those lyrics for our opening song for Australia Overnight. You wrote those words and it's just great. Maybe we should send them the word Jade and he could turn it into his own version. It'd be fantastic. Wherever you are, right across Australia, come and join us. I'm Tony McManus. It is Australia Overnight. Mary, thank you for waiting and good morning.
11: Oh, that's quite all right, Tony. Many a rock and roll. I rock and roll to Jade Hurley.
10: Many did.
11: Many years. Yeah. Oh, yeah. He's a diamond, an absolute diamond.
10: That's a lovely expression. I was just saying to Jackson, other side of the glass, those things that he did on a regular basis on the midday show with Ray, and it was just the energy that he provided to the audience and even those that were watching at home when he would just do amazing things with the piano. It was wonderful.
11: Oh, absolutely, yeah. Tony, absolutely.
10: Superstar.
11: Now, Tony, I'd just like to mention something else. I watched a thing tonight about Fatty Vorman, the rugby player.
10: Interstate. I haven't seen it yet.
11: It was fantastic, was Tony.
10: Yeah.
11: Look, Fatty, he says no one would remember him. How could you forget him? He made you laugh.
10: He did.
11: And that's what we need now, Tony. We need a bit of laughter and we need variety. We need a bit of variety like a variety show. I couldn't stop laughing to the things that he'd done. And he wondered if anybody would remember him.
10: I'm sure they will.
11: How could you forget him?
10: I'm sure they will. I was just wondering, what age Fatty would be.
11: Well, I'm not sure.
10: Yeah, and I haven't seen it, so I'll have a look at it over the weekend. But I did see it heavily promoted.
11: Tony. I hope you do, Tony. Well, that's what I've rang for. But I listen to you guys every night.
10: Good on you, Mary. Which state are you based? Mary, just remind us.
11: Where am I? Yeah. In Melbourne.
10: You're in Melbourne town. And yet you knew and loved Fatty. Did you watch the Sydney version of the footy show?
11: I did.
10: Uh-huh.
11: I did.
10: Yeah.
11: And the things he got onto and his offsiders and all the men that were on that panel.
10: Yeah.
11: Oh, look, truly, we need a bit of laughter in this world today.
10: We do.
11: Well, between the diamond of Jade Hurley, he could get us tapping our feet and going.
10: Yes, he could. Mary, always good to hear from you. Thank you. And Denise, good morning and welcome.
5: Good morning.
10: Tony. Denise, it's lovely to know you're there. Everything okay with you?
5: Yes, very good.
10: Is there anything in particular you wanted to share, Denise?
5: Yes, I want to ask you.
10: You wanted to ask me?
5: What's the name of your grand?
10: You wanted to ask about granddaughter number one?
5: No, your grand.
10: The grandson.
5: Yes.
10: Yes. Denise, let me tell you, thank you for asking. That is Colby, who's only, I think, not 2 months old. And he's just doing beautifully. He's sleeping irregularly, but that sometimes happens. Mum's doing well, managing really well. And the grandpa's, dad's doing really well. And they're all very happy. And I got a lovely photo just in the last couple of days of them both all sitting around and smiling and laughing. And so all is well, Denise. That's lovely. It is lovely. And Denise, it's always a pleasure when you come on the program.
5: Yes.
10: You look after yourself. You look after yourself and keep in touch. Good on you, Denise. Denise is an occasional contributor to the program, has been for a long time, and not easy. Picks up the phone and does a little conversation and is always welcome on Australia Overnight.
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10: 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When we come back, plenty of time for your calls wherever you are right across Australia. Jump on board 133693 for those in Brisbane and Perth, 133882 and Sydney 131873. Thought we'd have a bit of fun. When you think about really annoying noises, only because it came up. I know, everything comes up during the day as a conversation. And I just overheard a conversation. I thought, there you go. Annoying noises. What would you put the top of your list as the most annoying or one of the most annoying noises of all time? I know what mine would be. What's yours? Come and join us. Australia Overnight.
9: 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Call 6PR 133-882.
21: Hello, I'm Chelsea Bowden. Two Australians have survived the apparent hijacking of a flight bound for Israel. Jack Fenwick reports.
22: The Fly Dubai plane plummeted 14,000 feet in less than 30 seconds when it was 2 hours into its journey from Dubai to Israel on Wednesday morning. It was forced to divert to Saudi Arabia after the co-pilot stabbed his captain and apparently tried to crash the plane. 174 passengers were on board, including Sydney couple Stephen and Carol Moss. Foreign Minister Penny Wong has confirmed the Australians are safe and thanked the heroes who thwarted the attack. Israeli Prime Minister Benjamin Netanyahu says the incident is being investigated as a suspected terror attack. Jack Fenwick reporting.
21: Calls are growing for the Australian Taxation Office to reverse its decision to stop accepting credit card payments. The move follows new Reserve Bank regulations banning card surcharges. The opposition is calling on the federal government to intervene and force the tax office to reverse course. Andrew McKellar from the Chamber of Commerce and Industry says small businesses rely on credit cards to pay the ATO.
23: They'll be waking up this morning. I think they'll be completely staggered that this is how the tax office seeks to deal with them. This is just another, I think, slap that is going to really hurt many of those small businesses.
21: The Reserve Bank says buyers using the 5% deposit scheme are among the most likely to be in negative equity. The federal government says over 100,000 people have accessed the program since it was opened up to higher incomes. The RBA says recent borrowers are the most likely to owe more money than their house is worth amid falling property prices. Unprecedented police powers are now in force in Perth ahead of a controversial defence and weapons conference. A 10-day security zone has been activated around the Perth Convention Centre for next week's Land Forces Expo. It's the largest police operation in the state in 15 years as officers try to prevent a repeat of violent protests against the event in Melbourne 2 years ago. A Sydney hospital is warning of the concussion risks to e-bike riders after recording a 22% increase in injuries. It comes as 23 illegal bikes were crushed under new police powers. St. Vincent's Hospital's Dr. Edward Lewis says almost half of all presentations are serious enough to trigger a trauma response.
24: With that, the energy and the speed matter a lot to particularly the brain. The brain doesn't really care whether the motor is electric or not. It cares about the force with which your head stops.
21: Checking sport, Isaac Heaney has won his third consecutive Best and Fairest Award for the Sydney Swans, despite a club-imposed sanction forcing him to miss the last three games of the season. Heaney accepted the award via a video message, avoiding the ceremony along with fellow suspended teammates Chad Warner, Nick Blakey, Riley Bice and James Jordan. Meanwhile, Will Ashcroft has capped off a stellar year by winning his first Merritt Murray medal as Brisbane's best and fairest player. And Roosters back rower Angus Crichton is relishing the chance to wrap up his NRL career on a high. The Blues forward is preparing to switch codes to play rugby union. He says he'd love to repay the Roosters with a premiership.
0: Came into this club as a kid and now I'm leaving as a husband and as a father, and we won a premiership in my first year when I came across in 2019, and then it'd be pretty fitting to win another one on Sunday.
13: The session is over and it's time to cool down with Ice Gel. Now in extra strength. It's the recovery ritual that helps provide temporary relief against mild joint and muscle pain after a run or gym session. Fast targeted cooling relief from the makers of Deep Heat, because pain recovery should be cold.
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0: this styrofoam rubbing together. Damo, have not thought about that for a long time. 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Tony, play Mull of Kintyre and You're the Voice and tell me, isn't it magnificent when those bagpipes kick in? Tom, I agree. Those two songs, very, very different songs, but you're right. Mull of Kintyre was a major hit for Paul McCartney. Wings, wasn't it? Lyrics. The killer lives inside me. I can feel him move. Sometimes he's lightly sleeping in the quiet of his room. But then his eyes will rise and stare through mine. He'll speak my words and slice my mind inside. The angels live inside me. I can feel them smile. Their presence strokes and soothes the tempest in my mind. And their love can heal the wounds that I have wrought. They watch me as I go to fall. Well, I know I shall be caught. That's fantastic. Who said that through? It's wonderful. Thank you. Keep them coming. The text line 0477 693 693.
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0: Josephine sent through a little note and says, I haven't lived in this. Colin Hay met at work, Josephine. Thank you. And the lyric is, especially at night, I worry over situations. I know I'll be all right. Perhaps it's just imagination. That's fantastic, isn't it? Chris Brody, morning. Chris, thank you for your email. It was lovely to see you on the screen.
15: Yeah, many respects to you. I had a very good talk with an advisor from Federal Parliament yesterday, just that I'm trying to get back on board now to remove a lot of conjecture and animosity. There's just, I seem to be a lot more better spirits, and then,

0: was this moratorium on swimming pools in Greece, where they had to pay a fee if you had a swimming pool.
1: And oh, really?
0: So, yeah. And so, but the number one advertising product was a special cover you would put on your pool so it couldn't be recognized by the police as they were flying over. And it was the number one product being advertised on Greek media.
1: It was brilliant.
0: Just brilliant. And there was nothing they could do about it.
1: Well, the Greeks will find a way around something. I had an amazing experience in Athens once. I was there with a group of Aussies and we'd been getting into the USO and there was an amusement park across the road and we thought, oh, let's go and go up there and have a ride on the Ferris wheel.
0: Of course.
1: Well, we went there. We were the only customers there and this guy put us on and had us going around for 45 minutes before he left us off. He wanted to attract customers.
0: That's brilliant. We'll go to Helen next. Steve Grumpy Collins. We're travelling Australia overnight.
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0: Sue in Queensland. Good morning, Sue.
10: Good morning to you too. Back in 83, I went on a Trafalgar tour, Europe. And anyway, so the biggest disappointment on that one was when I got to Nice and there was no sand. It was just pebbles on the beach.
0: it's so true. Isn't it true?
1: Oh, yeah. Oh,
10: and
1: yeah.
10: And another thing, the tour director, he said when we were going to Rome or somewhere, Italy or wherever, and he said, don't get offended if you get pinched on the butt. And I thought, oh, everyone, it's got

0: And I worked on that. I was a sound effects man.
1: You did.
0: Yeah. And I just saw that went, it started in World War II. And if you lived in rural Australia, everything stopped so you could listen to Blue Hills. It was just an amazing serial.
1: And you would have worked with, for the, you know, the latter end of that series, working with some extraordinary performers.
0: And Queenie Ashton. She was in it right from the very, from beginning. She uttered the first words in the very first episode. And she uttered the last words in the very last episode.
1: Was it a fun cast? Was it a fun session?
0: They were all they were great actors. You know, and they had some top names, in Blue Hills throughout the years. You know, they were so professional. They were a delight to work with. I really enjoyed working on the Blue
1: program,
0: Hills.
1: It was a lot. ABC Studios in Sydney, Grub?
0: Yeah, that's right. Studio 201. That's where it was recorded.
1: There you go. Grub, it's always a joy. We'll talk again soon. We'll talk next week, if not before. All right, mate.
0: Okay, Tony. See ya.
1: Have a look at what he does. SteveCollinsTraveller.com. 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We know him and love him as Steve Grumpy Collins.
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1: What's the matter? Yes, it was Dilma. All those people saying it was Dilma. I haven't heard that for a long time, that jingle. So that makes Grumpy 103. No, it doesn't. He was only there for the last few months of it, I think, is the point he was making. When we go back, after the news, we're going to the United States of America. Rod Smith.
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1: Hello, I'm Chelsea Bowden. Two Australians have survived the apparent hijacking of a flight bound for Israel. Jack Fenwick reports.
2: The Fly Dubai plane plummeted 14,000 feet in less than 30 seconds when it was 2 hours into its journey from Dubai to Israel on Wednesday morning. It was forced to divert to Saudi Arabia after the co-pilot stabbed his captain and apparently tried to crash the plane. 174 passengers were on board, including Sydney couple Stephen and Carol Moss. Foreign Minister Penny Wong has confirmed the Australians are safe and thanked the heroes who thwarted the attack. Israeli Prime Minister Benjamin Netanyahu says the incident is being investigated as a suspected terror attack. Jack Fenwick reporting.
1: Calls are growing for the Australian Taxation Office to reverse its decision to stop accepting credit card payments. The move follows new Reserve Bank regulations banning card surcharges. The opposition is calling on the federal government to intervene and force the tax office to reverse course. Andrew McKellar from the Chamber of Commerce and Industry says small businesses rely on credit cards to pay the ATO.
3: They'll be waking up this morning. I think they'll be completely staggered that this is how the tax office seeks to deal with them. This is just another, I think, slap that is going to really hurt many of those small businesses.
1: The Reserve Bank says buyers using the 5% deposit scheme are among the most likely to be in negative equity. The federal government says over 100,000 people have accessed the program since it was opened up to higher incomes. The RBA says recent borrowers are the most likely to owe more money than their house is worth amid falling property prices. Unprecedented police powers are now in force in Perth ahead of a controversial defence and weapons conference. A 10-day security zone has been activated around the Perth Convention Centre for next week's Land Forces Expo. It's the largest police operation in the state in 15 years as officers try to prevent a repeat of violent protests against the event in Melbourne 2 years ago. A Sydney hospital is warning of the concussion risks to e-bike riders after recording a 22% increase in injuries. It comes as 23 illegal bikes were crushed under new police powers. St. Vincent's Hospital's Dr. Edward Lewis says almost half of all presentations are serious enough to trigger a trauma response.
4: With that, the energy and the speed matter a lot to particularly the brain. The brain doesn't really care whether the motor is electric or not. It cares about the force with which your head stops.
1: Checking sport, Isaac Heaney has won his third consecutive Best and Fairest Award for the Sydney Swans, despite a club-imposed sanction forcing him to miss the last three games of the season. Heaney accepted the award via a video message, avoiding the ceremony along with fellow suspended teammates Chad Warner, Nick Blakey, Riley Bice and James Jordan. Meanwhile, Will Ashcroft has capped off a stellar year by winning his first Merritt Murray medal as Brisbane's best and fairest player. And Roosters back rower Angus Crichton is relishing the chance to wrap up his NRL career on a high. The Blues forward is preparing to switch codes to play rugby union. He says he'd love to repay the Roosters with a premiership.
5: Came into this club as a kid and now I'm leaving as a husband and as a father, and we won a premiership in my first year when I came across in 2019, and then it'd be pretty fitting to win another one on Sunday.
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1: Checking your weather around the country. Canberra, rain and reaching a top of 18. Adelaide, showers, a top of 18 degrees. Perth, sunny, 24 the top. Brisbane, sunny and a top of 26. Sydney, showers developing, a top of 25. And Melbourne, showers and 17 degrees.
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16: I think Grumpy mentioned the program that he loved and worked just in the last couple of months of its production all those years ago. But Yes What? People around Australia would remember Yes What? What a little show that was. Radio comedy program. It was first heard in Adelaide. It made its debut, Melbourne debut, on 3XY in Melbourne back in 1939. The characters from Yes What, and I heard it years later as a youngster listening to it and thought it was just so funny. The characters and the behavior of, the boys in the class, the headmaster. Yes What? Just brilliant. The other one that I wanted to mention to you, the VFL, oh, this is an interesting one too. The VFL Grand Final was drawn for the first time when Melbourne, 10-9-69, played Essendon, 7-27-69. The year was 1948 and Melbourne won the replay, when they replayed it. Melbourne Grand Final, VFL Grand Final, was drawn for the first time, and that year was 1948. Other bits and pieces. Johnny Carson hosted his first Tonight Show. Saw an interview with him doing that, and he talks about how incredibly nervous he felt about that. The year was 1962. Finally retired in 1992, so he had a really great run, replaced by Jay Leno back in the day. He passed away in 2005, Johnny Carson. Great fan. Still a lot of that online. You can have a look at it with Johnny Carson. Rock Hudson, US actor, passed away this day, 1985, during the 60s. Often teamed movie roles with people like Doris Day. From 1971-75, he starred with Susan St. James in 133693, or you can text 0477-693-693. Rock Hudson starred with Susan St. James in the TV series 0477-693-693. Great memories, a really good show. Now, one of the all-time wonderful movies, I don't know how long since you've seen it, but The Bridge Over the River Kwai, directed by David Lean. The year was 1957. It won 7 Academy Awards, including Best Picture, at the 30th Academy Awards. Bridge Over the River Kwai.

0: Which means Rod Smith, who talks to us each and every Friday morning at the United States Report. It is the one and only Rod Smith morning.
1: Good morning, Tony. A lovely day here. Sun is shining, going to a top of 24, 21 at the moment.
0: Perfect. We're going to talk about Rod Stewart because people are thinking that he's sort of gone into retirement. There's a couple of years, though, but he's going to be—he's on tour. Nice promotion for a tour. So he's going to do a bit for the next 12, maybe 18 months or more. But first up, Charlie Sheen. Yeah. Tell us more about Charlie.
1: Well, he's coming out of retirement with his dad, Martin, and they're set to star as father and son in the comedy series Happy Jack. Now, the comedy will start production on a 6-episode first season that's in Los Angeles, and it's all happening early next year in 2027. It's launched on AMC, and it'll be shot in the same studio where Friends was filmed, and Ooh. It will be in front of a studio audience.
0: So what's AMC?
1: AMC is just like HBO, same kind of,
0: So it's not a network
1: film company. But Charlie Sheen, he starred in 2.5 Men, and that was for 8 seasons before a very public departure. And he was also in Anger Management, plus also Spin City, where he replaced Michael J. Fox in season 5 and also starred with Heather Locklear. Mm. Now, the Sheens, father and son, great talent. They've got some good writers behind them, so it sounds like a good mix, and more than likely it's going to be a good family comedy, Happy Jack.
0: Because Heather Locklear played a pretty important role too in 2.5, I think, from memory.
1: 2.5, she wasn't
0: she? Wasn't she the brother's, if I got that wrong, wasn't she the brother's sort of long-time girlfriend in 2.5 Men?
1: Yeah, probably. You got me on the hop there, Tony, but she might have been just a special guest role or something like that, not like she was in Spin City.
0: Spin City was before 2.5 Men, wasn't it?
1: Yes.
0: Yeah. Now let's go back to Sir Rod Stewart, the farewell after a long, long time. There'd be people around Australia, including moi, that have seen him more than twice.
1: Oh, what a great talent. Look, Rod Stewart is preparing to say, well, he did say goodbye this week because he's announcing his forthcoming tour that's only in Europe and the UK. You know, like, he's going to give it away because he's 81. Look, he shared the news with all his fans this week. The announcement comes after where he even had some stent procedure. That's right. Do you remember that? That was in August. And where he had to cancel performances here in the United States in many cities. Although his decision about touring closed a major chapter in his career, he clarified he's not retiring from music altogether.
0: No.
1: But he's retiring from touring on the road because it does take its toll, doesn't it, Tony?
0: Well, I can only imagine, Rod, having not done it, but I can imagine it probably does. Now, the other Rod Smith. Rod Smith, largest dog pool party. A pool party for puppies?
1: It was. A Guinness World Record was set at the Doodle Palooza 2026 for the largest dog pool party. Nearly 300 canines gathered at the Cowabunga Canyon Water Park in Vegas a few days ago. Now, the official number was 296, and all the dogs were poodle mixes. And the event coincided with National Dog Week and raised funds for the Doodle Rescue USA that helps raise awareness for the dogs and also that foster families, plus all the dogs that need rescue and for their forever homes. So it was a great day for all the dogs.
0: We could do better than that. How many dogs? Two dogs.
1: 96. Now, they're all poodle mixes there, Tony. I think that was the record
0: there. That was the record there. Thank you. I reckon we could do better than that. When we come back, new Sylvester Stallone book And Ringo Star Day, dedicated to the great man. That's next. It's all part of Australia Overnight. I'm Tony Mack. Good morning.
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0: Rob, forgive me. It was Courtney Thorne-Smith, who was the long-serving girlfriend of Alan in Two and a Half Men. She did
1: yes.
0: 51 of those.
1: Now you've got
0: episodes.
1: It, Dave.
0: Now I've got it. So that was my mistake. I misspoke, as they say now in the biz, when you misspoke. Misspoke. Sylvester Stallone, a book that he's done, or somebody about Sylvester Stallone?
1: No, it's his book. It's called Stepped, a memoir. Now, the 81-year-old Sylvester Stallone traces his rise from a violent, impoverished childhood in New York to Hollywood, powered by persistence despite scant resources and repeated rejection. Now, his memoir leads to, Rocky, how Stallone rejected lucrative offers for his script unless he starred in it. A gamble that ended with the movie, as you well know, became the top-grossing film of 1976 and earned an Oscar for Best Picture. Look, it took 2 years to write there, Tony. It's a gritty, heart-wrenching memoir. And it came out this week. And also, if you're lazy in reading, hey, you can get the audio book, and it's voiced by Stallone himself. Don't forget his signature key line he likes to say, keep punching.
0: Keep punching, as he does. Ringo Starr Day.
1: Yeah, that would happen this week in Boston. That's right. The Boston City Council officially proclaimed the 30th of September Ringo Starr Day. and you know, all recognition for his legendary musical legacy and deep ties in the city, because his daughter received life-saving cancer treatment at the Brigham Women's Hospital in Boston. Now, the 86-year-old Ringo is touring at the moment. That's right, he's on the East Coast, and he really kind of keeps himself young.
0: He does.
1: He's just incredible. Still touring.
0: Yeah, and they love it. That's the interesting thing about him and Jagger and Sir Rod Stewart, of course, that they do it not because they need a quid. They just love doing the work. Doing the work.
1: And very quickly, it does keep you young, I'm sure.
0: Of course it does. We've got less than 30 seconds. On this day in music.
1: Well, how about we just go to 1986. Bananarama had the number one in Australia with their cover version of Shocking Blues' Venus. Stayed there for 7 weeks. Here it is.

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2: We're Trevor's Timber Flooring and we just like to say
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2: And we want to get laid.
1: We want to get laid.
0: Trevor's Carpets.
1: We want to get laid.
0: Trevor's Carpets.
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1: And we want to get laid.
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0: I know. 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But our thoughts are with you. 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Come and be part of it. 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
0: Shane, good morning.
14: G'day, Tony. How you going, mate?
0: Thank you for asking.
14: You sounding well?
0: I'm pretty good. Scale of 1 to 10, hovering about a 9. It's Friday!
14: I wouldn't mind some of the drugs you're on, mate.
0: Friday.
14: What's your routine to keep yourself so energised? You seem like you eat healthy and you sleep well.
0: Yeah, lucky I.
14: How many hours do you get?
0: So usually during the week. Today's a bit different because it's the end of the working week for me. Usually, I'm in the cot by about 6:15. And we'll sleep through until round about 11, naturally wake up round about 11, sometimes a bit earlier, sometimes, but let's say 11. A bit of a normal day until then, a bite to eat, early bite to eat, usually round about 5:30, watch some news, and then go and have another rest for a couple of hours before coming back in. So in total, probably get somewhere between, 6.5 through to maybe 8 hours sleep. But it is broken.
14: Yeah, it's crucial too to catch up, you know, if you have got that. The little 15 minute or half an hour power naps are really good too, mate.
0: In fact, I'm having a power nap now listening to you, Sean.
14: And what's your food sources like? Do you eat fresh and stuff, or do you get a lot of takeaways?
0: I bought some magnificent fish

0: yesterday, and it was just one. I got to tell you, from the bay, and it was fresh and beautifully cooked.
1: What bay?
0: Even if I Port Phillip, if I don't say so myself.
1: Yeah, wow, that's amazing. What sort of fish was it?
0: I knew you'd ask, and I'll come back to you on it. Yeah, I do know. I've just temporarily. It'll come back to me in a moment.
1: And where'd you get it from?
0: Pran Market.
1: Pran Market. Okay, they got a lot of different sorts there.
0: Oh, magnificent! And here's the thing, Shane. It's reassuringly expensive.
1: That's funny. Do you know, and when I was a boy, a little seagull on the side of the Seaford Beach there was two Greek brothers. And they came out, you know, when they were replacing our population with the migration in the 50s. But generally, from the time I could walk, I'd go with my brothers and we'd watch them bring in nets of fish. And I wish I had a camera because most people don't know now because they're ignorant towards the real serious problem in the bay. But and I've done education in the bay for many years. But generally, the bay was full of absolutely every marine life you could imagine you'd see in the Great Barrier Reef. I'm not joking. And it was extraordinary how it just absolutely got devastated by the time. I would say when I was about seven, I could see it incredible.
0: So what changed? What shifted?
1: A whole range of different things. In the 70s, they let the sculpers in and they knocked down all that. Do you know what the fairways are?
0: Just remind us.
1: At Rosebud, it turns, the big boats turn along the channel, which is the old Yarra River, but when, and it's all flooded now, the bay, but generally at Rosebud, it turns left and all the big boats go down to Melbourne. Now, that's called the fairways, and right through the fairways right to Melbourne were huge kelp forests, and they were thousands of years old, and the people before this happened knew to leave them alone because it was important for all the marine life that was coming down on the southern currents, you know, and all over the world to come and breed here and have their party through summer. And we managed it really well. But then the sculpers were allowed in the 70s with their grates to chop it all down to get to the sculps for a short profit. And then in the 90s, when it was trying to get back, and it was vital, it destroyed the ecosystem within the bay. And now what you're seeing now is just the remnants, but there's only a few species left. But then there's a few other serious problems. They chopped them down, and they chopped them in the 90s. And I actually saw it because I was playing golf, and I used to play golf a lot on the sand dunes. And this northerly came up after I saw them come in the 90s. And I'm going, what are they letting them in again for? And all this, because there's a shallow-based reef right through Port Phillip, and they just grated all the reef up, and all this reef and all this incredible reef was just on the northerly was coming up on the sandbank. So basically, I rang around. I had my ark up, and I rang around. I ended up getting a scientist in Queens because there was a marine science facility there, and he came over with his mate with a board, and they looked at it, and then they said, "Oh no, we've got to stop the group. We've got to stop this." It was a bit late, and then in the 96 of the I don't know if you know the mussel farm in...
0: No, just wrap it up, Shane, because I've got to get to a break very shortly. So
1: there's just all these marine pests have come in, and then you've got the population from other countries now finishing it off, mate.
0: Your observation would be that our great Port Phillip Bay here in Victoria is not in great shape.
1: Absolutely being devastated, but I do education out there with young ones to try to be marine science and put sanctuaries and shell farms and University of Marine Science in the middle of the bay, Tony, so we'll just keep on fighting on.
0: Well, I'm devastated to think that the bay's not in great shape. I'll have to read more. Thank you. Francis Michael will come to you very shortly, wherever you are right around Australia, whether you're listening through 2GB in Sydney morning, 4BC in Brisbane, the good people 5AA in Adelaide and 6PR in Perth. Good morning to you.
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14: Francis and Michael, I promise we'll come to you soon after the news. Also after the news, you won't want to miss this. Our very special guest is Damien Smyre. Damien is an award-winning motoring journo, does great work, passion for cars. He's been taken to some of the great most amazing places, automotive places in the world. So we will talk to him the other side. Lots of things happening in motoring, as you can imagine. That's still to come. Wherever you are, you can join in as well. Francis Michael, as I said, we'll do this. The news not far away, and then plenty of time for your calls. Jump on board 133 693 for Australia Overnight. Good morning.

0: That is just brilliant. And Rolling Stones, Under My Thumb, does not get much better than that.
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2: Good morning, I'm Toby Goff. Calls are growing for the ATO to reverse its decision to stop accepting credit card payments. The move follows new Reserve Bank regulations banning card surcharges. The opposition is calling on the federal government to intervene and force the tax office to reverse course. Andrew McKellar from the Chamber of Commerce and Industry says small businesses rely on credit cards to pay the ATO.
3: They'll be waking up this morning. I think they'll be completely staggered that this is how the tax office seeks to deal with them. This is just another, I think, slap that is going to really hurt many of those small businesses.
2: The Prime Minister has dismissed the Greens as a protest movement following attacks from the minor party's new leader. David Shoebridge has vowed to replace Labor as the dominant progressive party. Senator Shoebridge claims the federal government is letting Australians down on the economy, but Anthony Albanese says the Greens are picking the wrong fight.
4: It was somewhat concerning, I think, that at a time where we see a rise of a far right-wing party, Senator Shoebridge took the opportunity to actually criticise Labor. Sounded a lot like some of the people who didn't win their seats at the House of Representatives.
2: Foreign Minister Penny Wong has confirmed two Australians were among the passengers to survive the apparent hijacking of a plane on its way to Israel. Sydney couples Stephen and Carol Moss were aboard the Fly Dubai flight, which was diverted when a brawl broke out inside the cockpit. Passengers and crew have helped restrain a pilot who allegedly stabbed the captain. Senator Wong has thanked the heroes who thwarted the attacker and helped bring the passengers to safety. A death row inmate in the US state of Tennessee has survived two doses of lethal injection drugs. Krista Pike has been in prison for 30 years over the murder of a classmate and was due to be the first woman executed in the state in at least 200 years. She was still alive more than an hour after the drugs were administered and she was rushed to hospital. An inner Sydney hospital is raising the alarm over a rise in e-bike injuries, with almost half serious enough to trigger a trauma response. 361 patients presented to St Vincent's Hospital over 7 months this year, which is 22% more than the same time last year. St Vincent's Dr Edward Lewis says some injuries could take patients months or even years to recover from.
5: Well, these people are young people, so children and young adults who are working, they're at school, they're studying, or they're young parents. And particularly if we see things like brain injuries or concussions, that can have a really lasting effect on people.
2: Checking finance, the Dow Jones is trading down 1 point, the Nasdaq up 85, one Australian dollar is buying 69.24 US cents. In sport, Isaac Heaney has won his third consecutive Best and Fairest Award for the Sydney Swans, despite a club-imposed sanction forcing him to miss the last three games of the season. Heaney accepted his award via a video message. The club's other four suspended players were also not in attendance. The Knights are dismissing concerns they'll struggle to back up in Sunday's NRL Grand Final against the Roosters. The Newcastle side put off a remarkable win over the Panthers in last week's prelim with just 12 players. Coach Justin Holbrook asked if they can scale those same heights again.
6: What gives you the belief you can do it 2 weeks in a row?
7: Because we've already done it. All year we've faced different challenges and the boys find a way to win.
2: And to tennis now, Australia's Kim Birrell has won her first round match at the China Open, beating Japan's Aoi Ito in straight sets 6-1, 6-1. She'll next face 18th seed Mari Buskova. That is the very latest in news and sport.
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2: Checking your weather around the country. Canberra, rain reaching a top of 18. Adelaide, showers. Daytime maximum temperatures reaching 18 degrees. Perth, sunny, 24 is the top. Brisbane, sunny as well, the high of 26. Sydney, a shower or two developing. 25 degrees is the daytime high, and for Melbourne, showers and 17 degrees.
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15: This is an awful story. This happened in April 2024 when Perth brothers Callum and Jake Robinson were murdered in Mexico when they're on a surfing trip. They're with their mate, of course, and their mum and dad have been in the courtroom over the last month or so. Lauren Tomasi has been there as well. She joins us from Channel 9. Lauren, thanks for your time. Good morning. How are you?
16: Good to be with you, Simon.
15: What can you tell us about the last day? And I believe the judge has retired, or the courtroom in the Mexican system has retired. Tell our listeners what's happened.
16: Yeah, this has been such a painful search for justice for Deborah and Martin Robinson, who are the parents of Callum and Jake Robinson, who were murdered in April 24, as you say. But we are now getting to those final stages of the trial. It's been going on for a month, and today the judge set down a verdict date. So that is going to happen next Friday, 10 a.m. local time here in Mexico. So in just over a week's time is when we'll get the decision on what the fate will be for these three men accused of murdering these two brothers.
15: Lauren, your heart goes out to mum and dad, doesn't it? They, you know, they are Perth people, as you know. Martin and Deborah, they're... if this is the right term, they're everyday suburban sort of Australian people, aren't they? Were they there yesterday, and what have you observed in their reactions?
16: Oh, Deborah and Martin Robinson are extraordinary, and they have shown extraordinary strength. They are going through what is unimaginable to so many of us. They have been in court day after day for this trial for 4 weeks. And when I sat inside the courtroom today, it's really small. There's, you know, maybe 25 people inside. And as they sit down, they would be 2 to 3 metres away from these three men who are accused of killing their sons. And those three men, they're Mexican nationals. They sit there in their orange jumpsuits. They have their ankles shackled, and they're also tied onto each other. And they're just so close to these parents who are wanting answers and wanting justice. And they're understandably really emotional. Deborah spoke outside court today, and what she said was that she's feeling so much support and love from people around the world, but specifically in Australia too, through what has been just some really dark times for the parents.
15: So in terms of the defence, and as you say, there's three of these guys, and the ex-girlfriend of one of the accused has previously been sentenced to 20 years, Lauren. Well, are the facts being contested? What is the defence, what is the mainstay of the defence, given that the allegation is that they were executed?
16: Mm-hmm. I mean, the defence says that there's not enough evidence for this to be prosecuted. But on the other hand, you've got the prosecutors here who are calling for extraordinary sentences of more than 200 years per person. And you know, throughout this case, there's been so much evidence laid out. That started with the trial of one of the defendant's partners who was convicted, as you say, for 20 years. She was found guilty of kind of initiating this robbery, because that is what the court has heard here, is that this was a robbery, a violent one, that has just gone so wrong. And so now we are in the final stage. What we can expect next week is Thursday local Mexican time. There will be closing statements, and we're likely going to hear from Deborah and Martin during that about the impact and the final kind of say in this case before 10 o'clock Friday, when the judge will hand down the verdict. And it's different because there's no jury here. This is a judge alone decision.
15: Yeah. Lauren, I don't want to be overly technical here, because it's hard not to be emotional about this story, given that they're, three good looking surfy blokes, two of them from Perth, and they look amazing in photos. So, this is a technical legal question. You're an experienced correspondent. How different are the proceedings to an Australian trial?
16: Oh, it's extraordinarily different. I mean, I've covered cases now in America, in South America, and now in Mexico, and it's a completely different ballgame. The judicial system is different. I mean, from day one, there was a giant curveball thrown in that the initial judge that was assigned to this case was in some sort of an accident and suddenly couldn't come, and a new judge was called in. So I think that it is so difficult for this family, and they have to be prepared to expect not unexpected, because you don't know exactly what is going to come. There isn't the traditional jury that we see in Australia, and it does come down to the judge. And in addition to that, you've got two Aussies sitting there trying to understand through a translator Spanish, and that is such a difficult thing to do when you're bearing such a heavy, heavy emotional burden through this. So it is nothing like Australia. It is a very different kettle of fish. And in fact, just after the verdict's handed down, if that is guilty, and it'll be 24 hours later that the sentence comes. So things moving very differently.
15: Yeah, sure. All right, Lauren, thank you for the report. Mm-hmm. Just in terms of physical location, Lauren, they were surfing Baja. How far away is this courtroom in Ensenada away from where the actual executions and the murders took place?
16: It's about an hour and a half. So I'm in Ensenada right now, and that is where the courthouse is. But on the Baja Peninsula, beachside remote surfing area is where the boys were, about 90 minutes south of here. It is a little bit difficult to get to, some dirt roads, but a very popular surfing hotspot, and not one that is unusual to go surfing at by any means.
15: Yeah, all right. Lauren, comprehensive report as always. Thank you very much for talking to us in Perth to 6PR listeners. Thanks, Lauren.
16: Thank you.
15: Lauren Tomasi from Channel 9 in Ensenada, and it's about an hour and a half from where the murders did take place. They don't seem to be, well, the defence is contesting that there's not enough evidence, but the prosecutors are going full tilt on these three guys, saying they'll never ever be released from prison if a guilty verdict is handed down.
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3: Phone lines are open, 133-882. Thanks for being part of it today. Two very special guests, and I can't think of any two that are better suited to being at the Perth Royal Show. Is Kiralee Waugh from the Nats, from the State Nats, and Darren Chester's here as well from Gippsland in Victoria. Darren, welcome. Nice to meet you.
4: Great to be here. A long way from home, but looking forward to a day at the show. And the offering of more show for your dough is pretty good value when you think about the cost of living right now. And they're offering a lot of free things here. I'm very excited to have a good look around.
3: Yeah, Kiralee would know just about everybody here, being her background in rural WA. Kiralee, nice to see you.
5: Nice to see you too, Simon.
3: So your home is sort of Midwest, isn't it? Geraldton, sort of out of the back of Geraldton, and you and I have had lots of chats about that. We ran a poll during the federal election, Darren and Kiralee. Is Labor turning its back on country WA? Had a really strong response. I think we had a couple of hundred people saying yes, and maybe 10 or 15 people saying no. So I might start with you on that one. Is that what you're hearing?
4: Look, Simon, one of the biggest issues we face now right across Australia is the growing divide between city and country areas. And the great thing about the agricultural show is it gives people in the city a chance to taste rural life, understand the work that people do in our rural and regional communities,
3: yep,
4: and how important it is for our national economy. So whether it's the Labor Party or anyone else, we need to let people see just how important our rural industries are.
3: Yep.
4: And the great thing about your show, it's been going for almost 200 years now, mm-hmm, you can turn up, you can meet a real farmer, you can get a real understanding of how they produce the food and fibre our nation needs. We grow great food, we grow great fibre in regional Australia, and we grow great kids as well. Mm-hmm. We want those young people to have a great opportunity to stay in our regional communities. That's what makes Kiralee and I passionate about what we do in Parliament, and that's why we work so hard to, you know, just promote the opportunities that exist in rural and regional areas.
3: So Kiralee, our state issues which cause disgruntlement, and Darren, I don't know if you have a rule where if someone's phone goes off when the radio station's on, the person owes you a carton. So that's Tasley, I think, owes us all a carton of beer. Kiralee, our state issues are well known. There are people who aren't been unhappy about the gun buyback. We know about the you're also shadow for fisheries as well. That's been an issue for us. The reduction of regional seats as well has been an issue, hasn't it? So when you talk to Darren, what do you talk about being our West Australian issues?
5: Well, absolutely, Simon. The first thing that this Labor government did when they got in 2017 was take away regional voices, and that was apparent in the upper house. And then, of course, at the last election, they reduced a regional seat, and they morphed what was Central Northwest into Midwest, which is now Shane Love, our proud leader for the Nats here in WA, and some of that into my electorate of Geraldton. So that's a concern. It is a concern that where we are growing our wealth in the engine room of our state is predominantly in our rural and regional areas, and our government, and our Labor government in particular, has a disdain for those voices. And we hear that regularly, Simon, yeah, in the roles we do. And I have to say the issues are large. They're large, and just because we live in the regions doesn't mean they don't exist, because they absolutely do. So cost of living and cost of doing business are absolutely high up there. Mm-hmm. But we also, you know, access to those services such as healthcare and education, that's really, really important for our people in the regions. And we know when we can deliver on those, We have thriving communities, and that's important. We need our people to be in the regions to support our industries, such as agriculture, such as fisheries, such as mining, and any other things that might be coming down the pipeline. But if we can't have those basic services delivered for us in our regions, we know people won't stay, and that's a big concern.
3: It is a concern, and so let me ask this from a city perspective. Is that just now, and has that been for the past 30 years? That's just country living. If you live in Tom Price, or if you live in Quiriding, or if you live in Wildcatcham, you do see banks closing, services leaving. Isn't that just part of country living? We also know we've just had an interest rate hike, seemingly based on the fact that government spending seems to be running unchecked. So how much can we spend on promoting country living, Darren?
4: Look, it's a really good point you make, because regional people are very reasonable in their expectations. So they understand that if they've chosen to live hundreds and hundreds of kilometres away from certain services, they're going to have to travel sometimes. They accept that. What they don't accept is being treated like second-class Australians. What they don't accept is having services stripped away from them. So what we've seen at a federal level, which has been the most concerning for me in most recent years, is the level of government waste and the wrong priorities. So we've seen governments focus on cities only to the exclusion of our country areas. We agree that the government needs to wind back its wasteful spending, but that doesn't mean you wind back spending on critical services in rural and regional communities. So I think it's reasonable for people who generate the wealth of our nation, whether it's through the agricultural sector, through fisheries, forestry, or the mining sector, particularly here in WA. I mean, without the mining sector here in WA, there is no Medicare. I mean, we're not able to fund the schools and the hospitals we need right across Australia without the revenue being generated from people who live and work in Western Australia. So it's only reasonable for those communities to expect a fair share in return of their taxpayers coming back to support them living in those communities. We can't afford to have that vast area of Western Australia and Northern Australia unoccupied. We need people living and working in those communities for strategic reasons, but also for the economic wealth of our nation. So I would argue that rural and regional Australia is not getting a fair go right now out of the Western Australian government or the national government.
3: Yeah, I think our listeners would agree with you, Darren. That's the voice of Darren Chester, folks. Kiralee, to some state issues. Is the science there on demersal fishing stocks? So our listeners, I think, have arrived at, well, we need to trust the people who seem to know this and measure the demersal stocks. Are you convinced the science has been is done properly and it's accurate and the fishing bans are legitimate?
5: It's a good question, Simon, and it's exactly why we as the Nationals fought really hard to have an inquiry into fisheries management. This last 10 years in particular, we've had a number of different fisheries ministers and we've seen different policies land, and to be honest, they don't add up. I mean, if you're a wreck fisher and you were going to catch a jewfish 4 years ago, you could catch more than you could previously 6 years ago, and now we can't catch them at all. So there is questions remaining around the science. The Nats are very keen to understand the questions on the table. We've asked many and we're not getting a straight answer. So we think the inquiry is very, very important. But we also think that the department itself, the Department of Fisheries, it was merged into the larger operations of DPIRD, as we understand, and they are simply struggling. They're a death by a thousand cuts. They've had their budgets year after year cut, and surely that's going to have an impact. If they're our experts and they're the ones that are conducting the science, which we know is needed, science does have to underpin fisheries, it absolutely does, but how can they commence and do that work if they simply don't have the resources to do it? And we also asked estimates, Simon, and this is a good one to note. The stock assessments for those demersal scale fish in particular, we're not conducting one this year. And a lot of that data that was inputted into creating those management plans came from the commercial fishers. And they've simply been shut down overnight.
3: You also have local government in your remit, Kiralee, and which I think is good given your background in local government. So we're a third of Australia's landmass. Somehow or other, we've got 26% of the total number of councils here in WA. A lot of them are in the wheat belt. Are you in favour of the changes to the Local Government Act such that we may see amalgamations on your patch?
5: Look, we're yet to see the detail around the introduction of that legislation. We are hearing from local governments right across this great state of WA. Of course, we are supportive of those local governments that want to do that, and they're having those conversations with their neighbouring councils. But we're certainly not standing on a forced amalgamation platform. That's not the NATS position currently. And so where we see efficiencies to be gained and we see communities and local councils wanting to have those conversations, I think it's reasonable that they do that. But I also think, what more can the state government do to support them if that is the plan from this Labor government? And to be honest, Simon, again, we're seeing another area of this Labor government without a plan. We see hot minute statements from the minister around local government matters. Some of it's not actually providing a solution to the problem. In fact, sometimes it's creating another problem when we're talking about dysfunction or governance and the like. So if this state government and the Labor government's keen on seeing councils amalgamate, what sweetener or what incentives are there and what will be on the table? And we certainly will be trying to get across that detail when the legislation lands and is read into Parliament.
3: Darren, does a Gippsland have coastline?
4: Yes. Gippsland has a vast coastline.
3: Do you, have you ever had a whale carcass wash up on the beach?
4: Does happen occasionally. Yeah. Not quite as spectacularly as the one that occurred in your part of the world this week.
3: What happened? Who's responsible? Because if it's in the water, it's state government, and it's on land, it's local government's responsibility. What's the case in Victoria, in your patch?
4: Primarily it's a state government responsibility through the Department of Environment. They will be responsible for either towing back out to sea, sometimes blowing them up, or preventing them from getting to the coastline in the first place. So primarily it's been a state responsibility.
3: Yeah. All right, Kiralee, here's the question of the day for you. And again, you would have organised acknowledgements to country, welcomes to country. Our listeners are wondering why there's a smoking ceremony for that whale. I don't have the answer. I'm all for acknowledgement and welcome to countries. But do you know why whales have a cultural connection and why there was a smoking ceremony yesterday?
5: No, it's the first I've heard of it, actually. But what I do know is that there is questions to be asked about how that whale carcass ended up on our coast.
3: Yep.
5: When we heard on Monday that on Sunday the authorities were alerted to this whale carcass by whale watching. And so where was the state in that time for then that to potentially be an option to drag it back out to sea, or what other options would have been available to them other than allowing it to land on the coast, which has now become a local government responsibility?
3: Mm-hmm.
5: And we also know that ratepayers are having to foot that bill.
3: Yeah.
5: And that's the questions we need to be asking now of the minister. When did you know about this whale carcass, and when were your officers going to act on that?
3: Yeah, why do the town of Cambridge ratepayers have to pay for it? I see Lockie Hunter's here today, and Lockie, just behave yourself when you're at the show, all right? Just keep calm. It's a good vibe here today.
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3: Joining me on the program now are the couple that have won the best verge in Perth, Ian Wansborough and Daphne Anderson, join us right now. G'day Ian, g'day Daphne, how are you?
15: Hi, good morning Simon.
3: Hey Ian, hey Daphne, how are you? Now, you guys are in White Gum Valley, is that right?
15: Yep. Yes, we are, just outside of Fremantle.
3: Yeah, I've had a look at it. It's I've seen it online this morning. It looks absolutely fantastic. It looks like there's a lot of work gone into it, a lot of love, and maybe some money as well.
15: Yeah, a fair bit. Yes, all of those. Ongoing work.
3: Ongoing work. Hey, who's best to describe what it looks like and what's in it? Who, Ian or Daphne, take it away.
15: Yeah, Ian can go.
16: Yeah, I'm happy to answer. Lots of us, it's Australian natives, the verge, all except for a vegetable patch as well, which we have on our verge too. Some of our neighbours have picking rights too, which is good. And the verge itself has probably 100 different species of Australian, mostly local natives. To get them to grow in the kind of soil that we have here, which is coastal, it's on top of an old reef. So very little topsoil, a lot of lime. They need to be relatively specialist plants. But over time, you get to plant a little more than just the locals, and they survive quite well. It's doing well. Yeah. Doesn't get any water except for probably the first summer and the second summer when they're very new. Most of the plants come from tube stock, and they're there now for about 8 years. So it's now beginning to look like a very established garden.
3: Yeah, it looks fantastic. Daphne, you must be very proud of it. You've won Best Verge thanks to Bailey's, who make potting mix and garden products. Do you use Bailey's on the verge, Daphne?
15: Yep, we do.
16: We do lots of soil conditioner because, like we said, the soil's not great. So the Bailey's soil conditioner goes in.
3: Yeah, it's on a bit of a slope too, isn't it, which adds to the effect of it. And it's how much work do you put into it, Daphne? You mentioned there's a lot of natives.
15: Oh, I don't put in very much at all.
3: Hey, well done.
16: Wow. So
3: maybe I should be talking to Ian, Daphne.
16: All of the original work was together. We dug up most of it by hand. We laid it all out. We planted all the plants together. But I'm kind of the one who's left to do the rest.
3: If you're being completely honest. Well done, Daphne.
15: Ian's the one with the hedge clipper.
3: And look, it is... We have been talking a bit about local government. Well, we always talk about local government on this show and all the shows at 6PR. Some councils let you do this stuff and some don't. But I guess it's City of Fremantle where you are, so they encourage it and allow it all, hey?
15: Yeah, they do now. At the time we did the garden, it was a little bit less clear, but I think we're now the poster children for their verge policy.
3: Well done. Go on, Em.
16: There's a bit of a community organisation involved as well. One of our neighbours started up a group called Valley Verges, and it's a group that helps people gives advice on what sort of plants to plant, how to go about it, and sometimes also adds working crews to come and help people do things. And it's been very active. So the area itself now, there are a lot of native verges going in.
3: That's really good, isn't it? Valley Verges, Ian. That's great, isn't it? That's a real
15: yeah.
3: good thing.
15: They've got it's just a Facebook group, really. And but if you look on the, if you have a look, there's lots of, updates on what they're doing and different plantings that they're doing around the neighbourhood.
16: I think the council's cool. very, very keen on that kind of initiative too, because it really is a community building exercise. It's
3: yeah,
16: great.
3: It is. Yeah, I live in Hammersley and there's a Ripper Community Garden where I live, and that's very well subscribed and well supported. But to go around and help out your neighbours build up their verges is a fantastic idea. Well done. Congratulations on having the best verge in Perth. Have you got, do you get people stopping ordinarily to have a look?
15: Yep.
16: We do a lot, particularly when we're out in the garden. We get people, cars driving by will actually stop and comment on the garden. We get a lot of people who pass by our house just to look at, to see what we're doing in the garden, regulars that always want to have a bit of a chat as well. Again, great community.
3: I really like it, Ian. Well done. I have, I just got, grass, weed and onion weed in my, on my verge, but the council do mow it for us.
16: We had all of that at the start, but I'd have to say this is an improvement.
3: Yeah, okay. Hey, really nice to chat to you. Well done. And we'll, I wish you well. Congratulations on having the best verge in Perth, Ian and Daphne. Well done.
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3: We've got a couple of RSPCAWA people in the caravan at the moment. Deb King, Animal Welfare Policy and Research Officer, we've had on the show before. Hi, Deb.
0: Hi, nice to be here.
3: You, good to see you again in that spectacular voice and accent of yours. And Bridie Creedy's with us as well. You're an inspector, Bridie, that's right, isn't it?
0: I am, yeah, thank you so much for having me.
3: How long have you been an inspector for?
0: A few years now, yeah.
3: Okay, all right. And is that, that require, they're a type, aren't they, inspectors?
1: Oh, absolutely. They are a very unique and very special type.
3: Yes.
0: In the best way.
1: Exactly.
3: Yeah, they are. You do a great job. And I know, in the last few years, you've had more inspectors come on board, haven't you? Through, you know, with a bit of government and philanthropic help. So, are you busy, Bridie?
0: Yeah, very busy, which is unfortunate, but, you know, there is, of course, you know, a few factors to that, and cost of living is a big factor of that as well.
3: Oh, okay. Mm. All right, so people what struggle to make ends meet, and that might mean a pet gets neglected?
0: Well, possibly, but also just extra help as well is needed. So just extra assistance, you know, that might mean, you know, providing some food and flea and worming just to help people get by for that month and all that. So including that is just that assistance, what we get from our donations and everything can go towards that. So that's why it's really important today for the double donations, which is really great.
3: I saw in the Swan Valley, so my little one goes to school out in the Swan Valley, and I saw you guys in action at a house out there. So it's right through the metro area, isn't it? It's you never quite know what your day's going to bring, do you, Bridie?
0: Quite right, yes. And we're across the entire state of WA as well. So not just in the metro area, but, you know, we also go either FIFO or Dido out to regional areas too. So the entire state's covered.
3: Yeah, all right. And Deb, you're busy too? Still doing your thing?
1: Yes, I'm very busy doing everything animal welfare. So everything from cats to greyhounds to sheep to you name it, yeah. I do it.
3: Whales? In Wales?
1: Whales I actually haven't. No, we've not been fortunate enough to have a whale. At RSPCA. I don't think we're particularly well set up for it, so I think we'll stick to what we know.
3: I think you should. So good day today, isn't it? Where, you know, the giving day, your donations do get doubled and do get matched. And we've had a couple of nice people make donations already. How important is it?
1: I cannot overstate how important today is, because it's the one day of the year where every single donation that somebody makes is matched. So that means if you give $2, we get $4. If you give $10, we get $20. If you give $50, we get $100. So, and really just to give you some context around that, at the moment we have over 300 animals in our care at RSPCA. That consists of 172 dogs and puppies. We have 40 odd cats and kittens. We have birds. We have a goat as well at the moment. So we really do have to do it all, and really caring for those animals takes some significant resources. So just to give you an idea, last year we had over 2,500 animals come through our care. We did over 15,000 vet consultations and procedures. And obviously we have to find the money to fund all of that, which isn't easy and comes at quite a significant cost. So today is a huge day for us. We would, you know, we love to see people donating, and it's been lovely to actually come and see our supporters here and chat to them and talk about how long they've supported us for, because we've got some long-term supporters that we're so grateful for, but also we'd love, you know, to get new supporters to follow and support the work that we do.
3: Yeah. And, you know, Bridie, you come here to the Royal Show, and all the animals you see, like the Highland cows or you're down in the cattle alley, I went to the dog competitions yesterday. So all the dogs that are here are really well cared for and excessively cared for, that they're loved and they're part of it. And if you can answer this, pet ownership is about people in as much as it is about the pet itself, isn't it? So,
0: absolutely.
3: So when you turn up and you've had a neighbour complain or someone concerned about an animal at a property,
0: yeah.
3: What do you do? Because it's a, you've got to address the people part of it too, don't you?
0: Well, in all honesty, and it's funny, we were just talking about this before, that a lot of my job is actually more people-based, and that's actually part of it that I really enjoy, is actually communicating with those people, and education is a huge part of the job as well. So it's not just about going in there and removing the animals. My favourite part of the job is going in there, providing the education and creating a better environment for that animal to be in, because at the end of the day, caring for an animal is something learnt, not something that we're actually born with. So basic husbandry and all that sort of stuff is stuff that's learnt, and not everybody may not necessarily know when they take an animal into their care. So that's my favourite jobs, is when I go in there and make the difference for the animal in that home without having to go in and use powers and remove the animal.
3: Yeah, and I suppose the every now and then you've got to be a bit tough, don't you? You've got to make a tough call or a judgement call. Ultimately, it comes down to a judgement, I guess, doesn't it?
0: Yeah, quite right. And it's, you know, like, we're all about giving opportunity as well. You know, just as I said before, my favourite jobs are the ones where we go in, we have that discussion, and we actually create the environment better in that actual household rather than having to remove it and, you know, go down the line of enforcement.
3: So. Yeah, okay. So was it you and your team that brought the goat back to the RSPCA Central?
0: It wasn't myself, but I did hear about the team, and I heard that it was a couple of people that had to go out and try and wrangle the goat, and we actually ended up following them in, which was a lot easier than what they initially thought. I think they thought they were going in and having a bit of a struggle, but luckily he was
1: That's another skill our inspectors have, is they're also goat whisperers. So, yeah.
3: All of them.
1: All of them. Exactly. That's a prerequisite.
0: Look, at the end of the day, if you've got food for them, they'll follow you.
3: That's in the interview. Are you a goat whisperer?
1: Exactly.
3: So why should people donate today? Deb, I'll leave that to you. Why should people donate and get that donation matched today?
1: It's just such an important fundraising day for us. So.

0: 9209 9311.
1: All right, well done. Nice to see you again.
0: Nice to see you.
1: Yeah, hopefully, and you're going to have a wander around today?
0: Yeah, we actually have been, haven't we? We've been
2: go straight for those Highlander cows to get
1: unbelievable, Q. You know, Nova, the Highland calf, was, she's only 7 weeks old. She was up here on Tuesday, I think, wasn't Tony? She was up. She's beautiful.
0: Oh, I saw that actually on your social. Yeah. She's adorable.
1: She absolutely is adorable.
0: I might have to see if we can maybe squeeze her in the back of the van.
2: I reckon. We've got the truck with us. So.
1: Yeah.
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1: G'day, Mick.
13: Simon, it is terrific to be with you at the Royal Show.
1: Yeah, it's good, isn't it? Nice weather. It's the skies are blue, sun's out, guns out, Mick.
13: And I'm looking at some of these things that I'm going to buy to eat when I finish here. I don't know whether they were potatoes or...
1: Yeah, swirly potatoes.
13: Swirly potatoes?
1: Yeah,
13: where do you get them from?
1: On a stick with a spud shed just over there.
13: Yeah, how good.
1: Yeah, they are very, very good.
13: And there's a donut shop I walked past on the way as well.
1: Do you think you'll do any educational touring about the... how food and fibre gets to the plate?
13: No, but I saw there's a cat pavilion as well, and I wandered up to the cat pavilion. I've been to the show for years.
1: I went to the dog pavilion yesterday with my special friend, and there is a bigger queue and line at the cat pavilion.
13: Is there?
1: Yeah. The dog thing was good. I saw a dog show yesterday.
13: Is there cat shows up there?
1: I don't know what's in the cat.
13: Have you been to the cat show yet?
1: No, I haven't been. I saw the cows, bought some show bags. You're a cat bloke.
13: I've got a cat. I never was, not growing up, but we ended up with a cat, and I like the cat now. After about cat number 6, we get them from the cat haven. They're free from up there. The cat's been called Puss, so we got a collar for our first one with an engraved name, and we use that for every cat. We just keep it going through.
1: Save money.
13: Yeah.
1: Yeah.
13: We're

0: Frugal.
1: Times are tough, Simon.
0: Frugal economic policy, cost of living. If you want to give us a call, you can. 133-882. Mick, I saw in the Rita Saffiotti's top 10 in the paper today.
1: Yes.
0: Rita has a top 10. The next day, Basil has a top 10.
1: Yes.
0: They go head to head. I think it's about number 8. She said, well, it's great that the cricket season started.
1: Yep.
0: And the Wacker's open with its new redevelopment.
1: Yep.
0: And she said, when she was a little girl, Rita Saffiotti made a plasticine model of the Wacker. And I thought that's cool. She's a sports fan, as we know.
1: Yep.
0: Was there plasticine in your early life, and do we still have plasticine?
1: There was plasticine. I certainly do remember plasticine as a kid. Because remember they used to make stop motion animation out of plasticine.
0: Yeah.
1: Pingu might have even.
0: That's
1: been
0: right.
1: Plasticine.
0: Oh, I forgot about that.
1: So yeah, I had plasticine as a kid, and there was also, was it Play-Doh as well?
0: Play-Doh came later, didn't it? I think Play-Doh, like plasticine is Play-Doh for adults. I think plasticine is the grown-up version.
1: Is it?
0: And you can bake plasticine, can't you?
1: I don't know. Can you?
0: Yeah, I think you can.
1: Why would you do that, though?
0: To make it harder.
1: Oh, like so Rita might have baked a Wacker.
0: Yeah, I think so.
1: Okay.
0: So can you still get plasticine? Love to hear from you. And what were the, before, you know, we had fancy phones and tablets, Mick, we had things we did as families, didn't we?
1: Plasticine.
0: Plasticine.
1: I haven't thought Hobby of plasticine text. For a long time. Hobby text. I was big on, that was the, like paint in a tube.
0: Mm.
1: I had an auntie who used to make me a pillowcase every year, and my favourite one was me dressed up in my Balmain Tigers rugby league outfit. That was on my pillowcase. I thought that was so clever.
0: Yeah.
1: How she'd done that.
0: And it had a little roller in it, didn't it? It was like a biro, like a ballpoint pen, but with paint in it.
1: Is Hobby that still
0: Tex?
1: Around?
0: Remember Hobby Tex? Yes.
1: Is it still around?
0: Yes. That lady's a no.
1: My mother, because, you know, we're from the western suburbs of Sydney, not here, and my mother used to make me Play-Doh.
0: Did she?
1: Mm.
0: Yeah. Okay. What, for dinner?
1: Because it was obviously cheaper than buying whatever you could buy, and she used to make it. I don't know how. It wasn't very good. But
0: Mick Collis, the battler's with us today. 133-882. And if you want to phone in, can you still get plasticine? It'll be somewhere like Spotlight would sell it.
1: You think so?
0: Can you still get plasticine? And can you still get Hobby Tex? So Hobby Tex was, you drew onto fabric, didn't you? T-shirts.
1: Yeah, it was great.
0: Pillowcases.
1: Hobby Tex.
0: Yeah,
1: Hobby Tex. Surely some of the old craft, is there still craft shops around in town?
0: Yeah.
1: They'd have to have it.
0: Spotlight's a crush. Yeah,
1: Spotlight. But more like art, if you went into, there used to be an art shop called maybe Jackson's?
0: Yep.
1: Jackson's Drawing in Rockaby Road in Subi.
0: Yep.
1: I wonder if that would have, is that still there?
0: Yes, I think it is.
1: Is it?
0: Jackson's is still around. 133-882. If you want to phone in about Hobby Tex, all those old world things we used to, plasticine, do you still get it? Anne is buying a new mattress for her family.
1: Yes.
0: How old is your mattress?
1: My mattress, gosh, probably 20 years, I suppose.
0: I think that might be on the old side. That might be too old for a mattress.
1: Because how often are you meant to change them? I remember when you buy them, they say you're meant to toss them every, I don't know, 2 months or 3 months.
0: Just throw them on the road.
1: No, toss them over.
0: Turn them
1: flip
0: over.
1: Flip them. I reckon you do that once and then you don't worry about that again. Because who's doing that? Call me, 133-882, if you flip your mattress at home, because that's ridiculous. It's a waste of time. I don't like it when you go to a hotel, and I don't know how old their mattresses are, but I don't think they rotate them too much. And you get in and it's indented because people sleep just on the same thing. So you try to roll into the middle and end up rolling back to the side.
0: I haven't been in a hotel where that's happened for a while. I think they turn them over pretty quick. So how old is your mattress, folks? 133-882. Ring Mick and
1: I. Because they're not cheap.
0: No.
1: We bought a mattress for our spare room when we had Big Sam living with us. Mm. And I was blown away by, I thought it'd be a couple hundred bucks.
0: Mm.
1: But it was a couple of $1,000 for a mattress.
0: Mm. Yeah, expensive. Give Mick a call, 133-882. We'd love to hear from you today. Our prize for caller of the day today is a couple of tickets to go and see the Choir Boys when they're playing here at the Astor Theatre. Now, Mick, I went for, I like to go for a walk.
1: Yeah, before we go into, I'm just talking about people walking.
0: Yeah, yeah.
1: Is the Royal Show, because I've seen some interesting outfits here, is the Royal Show a bit like the Sevens, where people dress up, or are the people that are dressed up, are they part of something?
0: Those two girls you saw then are part of the show.
1: Okay.
0: Because they were dressed as fruit and vegetables, weren't they?
1: Yeah.
0: No, I don't think they dress up, generally. You see, people mostly are in their civvies, I think.
1: Yeah, I've just seen a couple of interesting uniforms. I didn't know whether that was just people having fun at the show, dressing up, or they're staff.
0: They were definitely staff. 133-882, plasticine, You can't bake plasticine. Fimo is a type of plasticine. It'll bake to hardness. Thank you. 133-882. Did Mick pay the $50 entry fee to the show to be on your program as a guest of 6PR?
1: I was a guest.
0: Yeah.
1: Which was very nice of them. Thank you, 6PR. Thank you, Taz.
0: No, he's definitely guessing. He wouldn't pay to get here. Thanks, Mark. Cheers, mate. Thank you for that. 133-882. Recently played Doe's recorders that had asbestos in it, says Mick. That doesn't sound right, does it?
1: What do you do?
0: He said Play-Doh was recalled recently because it had asbestos,
1: really?
0: And that's from TJ, yeah.
1: In Play-Doh?
0: Yeah, I've never heard of that.
1: No.
0: 133-882. Now, Mick, the other day, you know, I like to go for a walk,
1: yes.
0: And I was walking through, I think it was Swanbourne, and I was walking through where the hospice is. There's a lot of cycleways out of the back of Swan, on the way down to the coast at Cottesloe.
1: What hospice?
0: The kids' hospice that's being built.
1: Oh, the new one near Associates Rugby Club.
0: Yes.
1: Up behind that.
0: Yep. New one there. And I saw big white bags of people who volunteer to do weeding. Now, yep. I reckon that is the worst of the household chores, weeding.
1: Yes.
0: It's the worst, isn't it? It feels fundamentally unfair, weeding, because you haven't done anything. It's not your fault. You just go to work and you come back and there's weeds there.
1: Yeah, that is true.
0: Is it the worst chore?
1: I think unstacking a dishwasher is the worst chore.
0: You know, I don't like that either.
1: Oh, that annoys the hell out of me.
0: I often just keep piling it in and piling it in.
1: Yeah, but then no one else will empty it. So then they just put it in the sink until I empty it out. Mm. And then I've got to then put it in the sink anyway. So that's the one, even you're looking for something, you think, you open the dishwasher, you think, please be empty, please be empty. And you open it, it's full. And you've got to empty it.
0: So why do you and I not like that one? I don't like weeding because it feels unfair and it's nature and God conspiring against you.
1: Against you.
0: But why? Because my cupboards are 1 meter from my dishwasher.
1: Yeah.
0: And I still don't like it.
1: I don't like doing it. And I find we have so many glasses in a dishwasher.
0: Mm.
1: I don't understand are they just getting them out of the cupboard and putting them in the dishwasher just to annoy me? Because there's so many glasses. We've got three of us at home and we would have washed probably 15 glasses.
0: Mm.
1: When I was first got, with my wife, married.
0: With my wife.
1: And she's the bad one. So I gave us two knives, two forks, two plates, two spoons and two cups and I locked everything else away.
0: Mm.
1: And that was all we had to operate with. So if she wanted to get a new one, she had to wash it. Because she couldn't get anyone. I chained up the actual cupboard so she couldn't get into it.
0: And was that a portent of what was to come in your marriage? Perhaps the...
1: Well, when it was unlocked, it was a portent because she's got her own way.
2: 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Got something to say? Call 6PR 133-882. 6PR.
3: Good morning, I'm Jefferson Shaw. Calls are growing for the ATO to reverse its decision to stop accepting credit card payments. The move follows new Reserve Bank regulations banning card surcharges. The opposition is calling on the federal government to intervene and force the tax office to reverse course. Andrew McKellar from the Chamber of Commerce and Industry says small businesses rely on credit cards to pay the ATO.
4: They'll be waking up this morning. I think they'll be completely staggered that this is how the tax office seeks to deal with them. This is just another, I think, slap that is going to really hurt many of those small businesses.
3: Foreign Minister Penny Wong has confirmed two Australians were among the passengers to survive the apparent hijacking of a plane on its way to Israel. Sydney couple Stephen and Carol Moss were aboard the Fly Dubai flight, which was diverted when a brawl broke out in the cockpit. Passengers and crew have helped restrain a pilot who allegedly stabbed the captain. Senator Wong has thanked the heroes who thwarted the attack and helped bring the passengers to safety. The Prime Minister has dismissed the Greens as a protest movement following attacks from the minor party's new leader. David Shoebridge has vowed to replace Labor as the dominant Progressive Party. Senator Shoebridge claims the federal government is letting Australians down on the economy, but Anthony Albanese says the Greens are picking the wrong fight.
5: It was somewhat concerning, I think, that at a time where we see a rise of a far right-wing party, Senator Shoebridge took the opportunity to actually criticise Labor. Sounded a lot like some of the people who didn't win their seats at the House of Representatives.
3: A death row inmate in the U.S. state of Tennessee has survived two doses of lethal injection drugs. Krista Pike has been in prison for 30 years over the murder of a classmate and was due to be the first woman executed in the state in at least 200 years. She was still alive more than an hour after the drugs were administered and she was rushed to hospital. And briefly, in other news, SpaceX has successfully launched NASA's Crew 13 mission to the International Space Station. The launch was 3 weeks behind schedule due to repairs to a leak in the rocket's fuel system. Checking sport, Isaac Heaney has won his third consecutive Best and Fairest Award for the Sydney Swans, despite a club-imposed sanction forcing him to miss the last three games of the season. Heaney accepted his award via video message. The club's other four suspended players were also not in attendance. The Knights are dismissing concerns they'll struggle to back up in Sunday's NRL Grand Final against the Roosters. And Australia's Kim Birrell has won her first round match at the China Tennis Open. That's the latest. I'm Jefferson Shaw.
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3: Sunny today, light winds becoming southwesterly 15 to 20 kilometres an hour in the early afternoon, then tending southerly in the late afternoon. Heading for a top of 24 degrees. A sunny day tomorrow, also with a top of 24. Looking further ahead to Sunday, partly cloudy, a top of 21 degrees, partly cloudy again on Monday and a top of 24. 27. Tuesday, mostly sunny, a high of 23. Partly cloudy on Wednesday, a top of 20. Showers and 23 on Thursday.
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22: Good evening and welcome to Money News on this Thursday night. It's great to have your company on 2GB, 3AW, 6BR, 4BC, 2CC and our network stations right across this great country of ours. I'm Scott Haywood in the chair for James Willis, who is back on Monday. Remember the old schoolyard saying, a pinch and a punch for the first day of the month? Well, guess what? Our share market took a punch to kick off October. The market dropped 2% or down 174 points to sit at 8,614, the lowest it's been since mid-June. The Aussie dollar is still sitting just under 70 US cents, so that wasn't too wounded. But joining me shortly to break down these numbers and why it happened is Jamie Hanna, Deputy Head of Investments and Capital Markets at Van Eck. Also, with today marking October 1, surcharges on credit cards and debit cards have been eliminated. And I want to hear from you tonight, 131873. If you operate a small business like a cafe or a retail shop, how are you handling this cost? Have you absorbed it or raised your prices? And for consumers, what have you noticed while you've been out and about today? Give us a call, 131873. Aged care is a multi-billion dollar industry, and tonight we are joined by Angus Cameron, CEO of ASX-listed Intellicare, a company leveraging technology to support aged care providers. That's later in the show. If you're a retiree or have parents in or going into aged care, you don't want to miss Angus later in the show. And right in the middle of two footy grand finals, what codes gets more ears and eyes? Media guru Ben Willey, Executive Director of Media Business Spinach Advertising, joins me later to discuss AFL versus NRL from a media advertising and cost point of view. And do you love your super fund? Well, probably most of us don't, or some of us probably are ignorant as to where the super fanuation is. But Beck Wilson from Primetime Podcast on Tap Media joins me to discuss her research with Chant West on the best and the worst of super funds. If you're interested in superannuation, stay tuned for that. And of course, the open line is yours. You can call me right across Australia on 131873. If you want to have your say, you can also send me a text on 0460 873 873. Save it in your phone as Money News. It's Thursday, the 1st of October, 2026, with Scott Haywood here on Money News.
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22: The Australian share market continued a steep decline right until the close, unfortunately, to reach its lowest level since mid-June. The drop came after US bond yields touched new highs overnight, which we'll talk about with Jamie in a moment, and late selling swept Wall Street to the end of the September quarter. The ASX 200 fell 174 points at the close, or 2%, to 8,614, with all 11 sectors in the red. And just when we thought another rate rise on Tuesday was the worst news of the week, we had to deal with this bloodbath. Jamie Hanna is the Deputy Head of Investments and Capital Markets at Van Eck, and he joins us on this Thursday night. Jamie, what happened today?
23: Look, I mean, it really wasn't a good day on the share market. I think that's generally agreed. We've really taken our lead from the US markets last night. Now, in the last hour of trading, the S&P 500 fell about 1% as negative sentiment from the bond market really fed right through into the US share market. So essentially, these rising yields in the US have started to impact share markets. Now, Australia generally takes its lead from the US, and we've really amplified that news today as we're really tying it back to the Australian domestic economic issues. And as a result, we've fallen a lot further than the US.
22: So is the US to blame for Australia's debacle today? Because everyone in finance this week in Australia seems to be blaming someone else.
23: Look, I mean, the US is the largest slice of the global pie, but they're not the entire pie, right? So we've had US and Australian bond yields go to the highest level in 20 years. Now, these interest rates essentially impact all levels of the economy. So yields are what drive government borrowing. So a higher rate means that governments have to pay back more in interest. And it also drives companies' ability to borrow. As their costs go up, they need to fund expansion. And then on a mum and dad basis, mortgages, interest rates go up. And so across the spectrum, people have less money to invest and less money in the economy. So companies are priced on their ability to generate, you know, new business and grow their business. But if there's less money, less growth, then it's negative for them. So rates have been this high in the past, but really it's the rapid move in them which is causing these issues, as everything needs to adjust in a very short period of time.
22: Do you think as well that people now have seen that the RBA lifted rates on Tuesday and they're saying, if I can get 5 or maybe 5.15 or 5.2%, even though the cash rate's at 4.6 and the US have already started that trend, that they're moving from shares into potentially cash or fixed interest?
23: Look, there is probably some case to that as people see higher yields. You have to understand, though, that inflation at the moment is sitting over 4%. So you're really only making the a bit above the inflation rate. So if you're getting 5% and inflation is at 4%, your real return is only 1%. So is that enough over the long term to sustain an investment? You know, that's really the big question.
22: Well, as a certified financial planner, my answer is no. But look, before we get into the doom and gloom on specific stocks that underperformed today, tell me some good news. Were there any winners on this Thursday of a market that fell so significantly today on the boards?
23: Look, I mean, on a relative basis, the tech sector was probably the best performer, but it was still in the red. Data3 jumped 13% today on an increasing profit forecast of more than 40%. So that was the standout company today. And, I mean, in the US, Micron, obviously, the big, huge memory chip company, they came out with some really strong sales forecasts due to AI build-out and really the unprecedented demand for memory chips. So there was limited good news, to be honest, but there was some.
22: Yeah, I noticed Transurban fell 1.7% to $13.01, which means they actually outperformed the market. But they had some news today. Tell us about that if you can, Jamie.
23: Yeah, look, they agreed to spend $4.5 billion to boost their stake in the Sydney's toll road called WestConnex. So they bought it from the Canadian Pension Plan Investment Board, and they've partnered with them. You know, Transurban has partnered them for probably more than 15 years to build some of Sydney's biggest toll roads. But the deal will obviously be funded by debt, so they'll be likely to pay increased interest charges as the yields go up. So that can often be a bit of a drag for infrastructure companies. But overall, it's good news, but it still has to be financed.
22: Of course. And what other infrastructure companies can people invest in? Because there's a question that we often get asked on Money News, because there's not really that much on the Australian Stock Exchange, is there?
23: Look, over the past 10 years, there have been a big move across the market of Australian infrastructure companies getting taken off the board and taken private. Everything from Sydney airports, there's a list, there's probably about 10 of them. So that pool of, investable infrastructure companies is limited. So we always suggest, an ETF with a broad-based infrastructure across the globe is an easier way to play infrastructure than individual companies.
22: Yeah, that's a good call. Now, Lynas Rare Earths, they were a big faller. What happened there?
23: Yeah, they fell around 8% today. And look, they've agreed to spend $1 billion to buy Meteoric Resources in Brazil. Now, this company is developing probably the world's largest rare earth projects outside of China. So this is a big strategic decision at the highest levels as countries are trying to diversify away from China's rare earth dominance. And to give a bit more color there. Look, I mean, this rare earth technology is used in all manner of battery technology and is critical to AI, the energy transition, all the big trends that are going on. But China currently refines close to 90% of the world's global supply. So this is really aimed directly at the diversification away from China. And Lynas are really expanding their footprint globally in this space.
22: Yeah. Do you think Lynas paid too much?
23: That's the million-dollar question, and I wouldn't say there's a direct answer because this is more strategic from a government perspective than just purely economics to Lynas.
22: Yeah, good call. Ampol fell after announcing the expansion into the electric vehicle charging network. Now, on a green day on the screen, that probably would have been good news, but today they fell as well.
23: Yeah, they did. And look, Ampol is really increasing its exposure to electric vehicle charging, and it's agreed to buy the EV network for about $225 million. But really, it's going to shift this fuel retailer into the EV charging market. So this acquisition will add over 1,000 fast charging bays and take the Ampol's combined charging network now to over 1,400 bays. And I think it's in about 400 locations. So EV sales have passed petrol sales for the first time in August this year. So with the, you know, high fuel prices, it's not overly surprising that there's a move to EVs. So look, this is an acquisition, but it looks like Ampol's doubling down on the business direction to capitalize on this growing demand.
22: Anything else that caught your eye, Jamie, that we should be telling our Money News listeners on this Thursday night where share investors are literally wounded?
23: Look, I would say don't get caught up in short-term volatility. The markets often, you know, have fallouts in this. You really have to focus on the long-term investment potential. And any time, you know, markets go like this, there's always some opportunities that comes available.
22: Jamie, thank you so much for joining me for the Market Wrap on this Thursday night.
23: Thanks for having me.
22: Jamie Hanna, Deputy Head of Investments and Capital Markets at VanEck. Stick around because at the end of the show tonight, I'll be previewing the US all-important futures in terms of the NASDAQ, S&P 500 and the Dow Jones here on Money News.
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27: 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It's Shakespeare's timeless story of love at first sight. But fate is cruel and time is short. 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
30: There are 2.5 million Australians set to transition into retirement over the coming decade. Most superannuation funds are falling dramatically short of providing necessary support. The 2026 EPIC Retirement SICK evaluation revealed that only 8 of the 45 funds assessed managed to satisfy the criteria for adequate retirement care. As a certified financial planner myself for nearly 3 decades, I find these results not only appalling, but deeply concerning. And to explain it all to us is Beck Wilson, the founder of the EPIC Retirement Institute, who designed the EPIC Retirement Tick Test with Chantwest, and she is also the host of the Prime Time podcast. Beck, welcome to Money News.
31: Thank you for having me.
5: such a big day.
30: Well, it's a huge day. But, Beck, outside the family home, it can be argued that superannuation is the second biggest investment or asset people have. What is going right with superannuation and what is going wrong?
5: Yeah, look, I mean, I'm a big fan of superannuation. It is brilliant in as a way of saving for our future, as a way of us not really having to pay attention because the settings are all pretty good now in the accumulation phase. You know, it just does the job for us at 12% going in. And then because we've got the performance test, it's monitoring the investment and the fees. And frankly, there's not a lot wrong with the accumulation system. I'm sure, you know, we can improve on things and we can monitor and check it. But a lot of people wake up in their mid-50s and they haven't really done much with their super. They've let it grow. And all of a sudden they discover there's this bucket of money there that they've got to start to learn what to do with. And the first place they probably should be turning, in my opinion, is the place that they've been paying fees to for the last 30-odd years to help them build that pot, right? The company, the superannuation fund that they have, you know, an allegiance to. They should have an allegiance to this fund. And that fund should feel an allegiance to them. The goal of superannuation is to help you build your savings up for an adequate retirement, right? And the goal of super should be to help people retire, to even to help them have an epic retirement, right? And I don't know many people that want an ordinary retirement that isn't very helped and that they don't know how to navigate and that they have fear and all of that. And I think it's on the super funds now. Some are standing up and doing a brilliant job in this space. Others are late to the party.
30: Yes.
5: And, you know, I think there's a lot of pressure on them now, and my goal is to exert more pressure, right, so that boardrooms and people making decisions on where to prioritise spending start to prioritise it on the older generations who are coming to this phase of life and need help, support and tools to get themselves through this window.
30: Oh, I love your passion. Like, as I said, certified financial planner for nearly 30 years myself. And you talk about the light bulb moment, in which I call it, with I speak to pre-retirees, that 52 to 55 mark when they say, oh, probably should look at superannuation. Now, where's that? Is it balanced? Is it, I don't even know where it is. I think I've got four funds. Oh, I've changed my name since I've been married. Like, it's unbelievable. I've changed address. Like, it's just ridiculous. Wouldn't you just love to say to a 20-year-old, put $5 of every pay into super when you're in hospitality, when you're in retail, whatever your job is, and just watch that accumulate, and they wouldn't even notice it. It would be unbelievable.
5: Yeah.
30: And all of a sudden, they, 30 years down the track, they're sitting on a little bit of an absolute goldmine. But anyway, I want to get back to your research. Now, the research that you've done is about service only, is it? So it's got nothing to do with return or fee.
5: No, it's got all of it in it. So
30: it's got all of it,
5: criteria,
30: right.
5: And those 20 criteria take in what myself and Chantwest, Ian from Chantwest, we've come together to build the criteria for what we think super funds should offer members. Now, the 20 criteria take in investments, you've got to perform above the median. Right? For 7 years. You've got to have 14 out of the 20 criteria to get a tick. Investments that are a diversified option specifically suited to a pensioner or someone in the pension phase. Investments, a performance 70-30 option, you've got to have median or above over 7 years. Right? You've got to have fees that are above, below 0.1 above the median. Right? Over the long term. We don't let anything slip through, right? And they do a rigorous assessment. I'm very proud of the integrity of the way Chantwest have handled the assessment and the way we all do it. You know, people could call this a marketing project. It's not a marketing project at all, right? We are assessing in real terms what 45 regulated funds are doing. So we've assessed 45 funds, which is how many regulated super funds there are in Australia. We've assessed them all, right? Whether they submitted or not, because a lot of funds just simply weren't doing enough to meet the benchmark. So it was very easy for us to know they were not going to get to the 14 out of 20 that we required to be able to get a tick.
30: Mm-hmm.
5: And then on about 20 of the funds, we did a detailed assessment. They submitted, they provided detailed information, and they're not there yet, right? And we want to see funds move towards the light. We think by providing a public criteria, we allow consumers to assess what they might need and we allow funds to game it. We want them to game it. We want them to get in there and look at that list of 20 things they should be doing for their members and say, well we could offer some of these. We could get a business case up to bring that product to life or bring one of these to, or fix our call center or, you know, get some more digital tools that help our members. and meet some of those criteria, and then what the result becomes is the fund might get closer to a tick and the members might get closer to good propositions for retirement. And so for me, you know, this is a kind of deliberate two-pronged approach. Teach members what good is. Use a really structured and useful framework for that. And we're going to teach funds what they need to be doing as well and what we expect of the industry.
30: Now, they've got to be a bit careful here, because obviously superannuation call centres and even online, they can't give financial advice. So they don't need to give factual information. But talk to me about the transitioning between accumulation phase, which I like to call when you fill up the bucket while you're working in superannuation, and then when you get to pension phase or retirement phase, when you start to pour some of the water out of the bucket. Talk to me about what your research found there.
5: Well, the journey somebody goes on is actually multi-year, and we saw that in the intergenerational report last year, right? It's that you wake up somewhere in your 50s and you need to start learning about this. The first place you should be able to call and go to and get information from, in my opinion, is your super fund. They should be providing you with calculators and tools that will help you project what the money you have in your bucket might look like in the future if you take X steps. And that, those calculators should allow you to test out different scenarios. They should allow you to overlay the age pension. They should allow you to get some idea of what your life might look like financially in the future and to play out different moves. Like if I took downsized my home and took a windfall, could I do that, right? The journey somebody goes on there, and then you might want to talk to somebody. Right, and different tiers of advice need to be offered here. So we actually do assess the levels of advice offered by funds, and that we require funds to assess them for having advice, education and guidance, you know, and the different levels of things that you can ring up and find out. You can book in and get a retirement appointment with an advisor, a proper retirement advice appointment for low cost under $2,000, and get access to some form of advice. We'll get them one of the ticks, and even that they will triage you to an appropriate advisor externally that they know knows their system and that isn't going to leave you baffled about what type of advice you're getting and whether you can still stay with your fund when you go and get advice. Because often there's confusion when you get to an advisor around whether they want your fund as their part of the mix. So I think the journey becomes a real getting answers and asking questions journey, and you need to know you can go to your fund for that. But there's lots of other things we should be expecting of funds too. Increasingly, access to lifetime income products is something that people are going to be able to get through their funds. But yes, we also expect funds not just to offer them, but to offer advice and guidance around it for a fair price as well, because these starts to become things that become important. Funds giving you drawdown strategies or product features and nudges that can help you make the right decisions at the right times, and even different products and services for different cohorts, right? Single members might need something. People with smaller balances might need something different. People with larger balances might need something different again. One of the big ones this year was cybersecurity, right? We often forget that the first time you attach a bank account to your superannuation fund is when you reach retirement. So a lot of the risks go through the roof of cyber threat on your superannuation fund when that bank account gets attached. And frankly, a lot of the funds haven't taken cybersecurity as seriously as perhaps it needs to be taken. And so this year we've had to come up with a way of measuring whether funds were taking cybersecurity seriously. And Ian came up with a wonderful way of assessing it by making them get external certification from a specialist company that would require them to have looked at their cybersecurity properly and thoroughly. You know, these are all things we should expect. Then there's service delivery as well that we should expect, and education on top. This is a rigorous assessment. It really does sit across three areas: product design and investments, education, guidance and advice, and then service delivery. We're not gonna give them a tick if they make you wait on hold for 25 minutes trying to get help. Because if you've become brave enough to call your super fund and they don't answer within 75 seconds, you might not ever call back because you're not brave enough again, right? And so, you know, a lot of people are afraid of this retirement journey.
30: Can you report in the tax office, can you, while you're there, Beck? Can you talk about the tax office? After you finish that, can you do Centrelink as well for some of my retiring clients? You may as well make a trifecta of it. Beck, where can we get our hands on your epic retirement tick test report with Chant West?
5: Yeah, look, we have it on our website, epicretirement.net, And if you scroll down, you'll see a link in, or you can just go /, forward slash Epic Tick. So epicretirement.net/EpicTick, or just on the homepage, you'll be able to find it. You go download it for free. We just want people to understand what their super funds offer. Now, if your fund gets a tick, celebrate them, be proud, go look at what they offer and go start using it. Right? That's my ask, because a lot of people don't use what their funds offer. And if we've got them spending money on you and building tools, we want you to use them. But on the flip side, if your fund doesn't get a tick, I don't want you to panic, right? Dumb moves with super need to be avoided. These are long-term decisions that you're making. So I've actually provided an email template you can send to your super fund, because we don't name and shame the funds that didn't get a tick deliberately. We've assessed them all, know that we've done the numbers, we know which ones, and we know what their scores are, and we've presented them their scores last year, and they all agreed with us that we did not get it wrong, and they all know a little bit with their head to the side that they're not quite ready, the ones that haven't got there yet. But very important that you start asking them what they're doing for you. Because if they're innovating right now, they need to get there.
30: Beck, your passion around superannuation is quite unique in the Money News family and the Money News history of people that I've interviewed over the last nearly 20 years. But I do appreciate your time on this Thursday night, and thank you so much for joining us on Money News.
5: Thank you so much for having me.
30: Beck Wilson, the 2026 Epic Retirement Tick Test Evaluator and Assessor with ChantWest, and also part of the Primetime Podcast.
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1: Aged care in Australia is big business. Even if we isolate Commonwealth funding away from private funding, Commonwealth funding that has increased by 9.6% year on year to reach $39.2 billion for the financial year ending 2025. And despite this growing investment, surging demand continues to strain resources across both residential facilities and home care services. But green shoots are emerging, with widespread discussion about using technology to assist aged care providers in enhancing care quality while addressing ongoing staffing challenges. And one of those businesses is ASX-listed IntelliCare, ticker code ICR, and they aim to address these sector needs by providing multi-layered smart care solutions that improves resident outcomes and offers substantial advantages for care providers. And tonight, we're going to talk about it with ASX-listed CEO of IntelliCare, Angus Cameron. Angus, welcome to Money News for the first time.
2: Thanks, Scott. A pleasure talking to you tonight.
1: Firstly, talk to me about the growth in the aged care industry.
2: Well, I think you kind of hit it in a bit of a snapshot. I mean, I think some of the statistics ahead of us are about that 4.2 million Australians are going to be over 65 by 2050, which is an incredible increase in demand. You talked about the stresses. We've got about 110,000 worker shortages coming to us, and that's driving overtime and agency and really reducing supply. So really a lot of challenges for aged care ahead, not to mention challenges around their margins and be able to provide the right care for the right patients.
1: So tell me about IntelliCare as a business and how it actually works in practice.
2: Yeah, well, IntelliCare is a, as you said, ASX-listed company. We're an innovative, kind of what we call a market-leading AI-powered care solution. We have a platform, and the platform's designed to deliver smarter, safer, and more proactive care. So moving away from what people would recognize as a reactive call bell to really understanding what the needs are of Margaret or Mary or Malcolm in an aged care facility, retirement community, or even at home. So being able to understand what's normal for them, and then our AI kind of looks at indicators and says, you know, something's wrong, something needs to be done, care team needs to engage and invest in care.
1: So just dumb it down for me how AI care works, like how it works for residents and families and care staff. Like, is it a facility in the rooms? Is it something that is works through a mobile phone? Explain that to me.
2: Yeah, so we use what we call smart sensors. So it's a combination of different sensors within a room or a home. They will include falls detection, whether it be in a bedroom or in a bathroom. And that proactively detects a fall and is able to notify a care staff or a family member. We use remote radar for vital signs, which is, you know, a heart rate or a respiratory rate. And we use things like motion detectors or other smart detectors to really understand what's happening with a resident on a 24/7 real-time basis. That information then is fed into our platform and then alerts when there's a variance to what a normal is, goes to either our app or it goes to a dashboard or the phone on a care team within a residential aged care facility. So proactively alerting them to a change in care rather than kind of doing a round and finding Margaret or Betty on the floor, they get to see that information in real time.
1: Is this something that aged care or someone who's about to go into aged care, can they have that just for your room in IntelliCare, or is it for the whole centre?
2: Well, in different care settings, of course, you have people, you know, everyone wants to age in place and their choice about how they age. And so IntelliCare actually fits all of those solutions with the same platform. So you can have IntelliCare in your home with multiple sensors, kind of managing and monitoring, you know, what you do on a daily basis, and information goes to who you want that information to go to through an app. You can have it in a retirement community or retirement village. Again, it could be the whole village, or it could be, you know, individual rooms or individual residences. And then in a residential aged care facility, we normally see our deployments for that, the whole facility. So, you know, it becomes that standard level of care for that particular facility.
3: Okay, so ballpark me on cost if you can, Angus. Like, I'm interested to know because obviously a lot of Money News listeners are, you know, as I said, either have parents or maybe grandparents who may be in aged care, or listeners may be in aged care themselves, and we're interested to know what it costs if they want to engage your services.
2: Yeah, so a solution in our home environment, you know, for a normal retail customer is anywhere between, you know, $1,000 to $1,250. Just for the implementation and all of the sensors. And then there's a small subscription cost on a monthly basis that, you know, provides access to the application, provide access to the alerting. And that moves all the way up to residential aged care where we're using a lot more high fidelity vital sensors and radars and falls detectors, moves up into the $3,500 range per room and then a per bed per day SaaS fee on top of that.
3: So you could almost argue it's the same as having a security system in your house for someone to break in. Like, it's actually quite comparable.
2: It completely. And if you think about the value that it's providing, yes, security for your home and for yourself, you know, this is, again, same as security, but for health indicators and to make sure that you're being looked after or carers are looking after you in an appropriate way.
3: Now, as you are ASX listed, you have to disclose all of your contract agreements, and you have recently signed one with MEQUICARE. Tell us about that deal.
2: Yeah, look, that's a terrific deal. You know, this is what we call, you know, our long-term strategic partnership. We truly have them as a partner and work with them, and they continue to kind of improve all of the solutions and functions that we have within Intellicare. But it's our biggest contract in history. It's a 5-year deal, approximately $8.8 million, and to cover all 22 of their residential aged care homes here in Victoria, and then kind of discussions about, you know, retirement or, you know, home care or other different solutions they may have. So, look, you know, from our point of view, they're our main customer, our partner. That's not to preempt the others, but also other clients we have are Hardy in South Central New South Wales, and Warrigal as well.
3: And are you seeing, in terms of demand for Intellicare's technology across the sector, that you've got a point of difference, or is this becoming the new norm?
2: No, I think we're definitely, you know, we have a point of difference, and, you know, from my perspective, you know, first to market. I mean, I think there are other competitors, you know, whether that be a nurse call solution, which is a reactive call button, all the way through to other organizations that provide some form of sensing. But Intellicare is the only one that can bring that high fidelity monitoring, those multiple sensors, and including nurse call, all into one platform to give the care team one pane of glass to look at all of their event notifications and alerts. And so, you know, we feel as though we are, you know, leading the pack there for sure.
3: Now, obviously, this is a significant cost to get this platform up and running, and obviously to get the facilities available to the residents. How does this translate to revenue and profitability for an ASX-listed business?
2: Yeah, so look, we operate in you know, two different kind of revenue streams. There's certainly the implementation and the equipment is certainly one part of our revenue stream. And then the most important is the recurring revenue, which is the SaaS revenue. So, you know, that becomes kind of the basis of Intellicare, and that's how we build our business. So, you know, short term, it's implementation and equipment costs with a margin on top of that, and then certainly after that, SaaS fees on a daily, monthly basis.
3: And when do you think Intellicare is going to reach a level of profitability?
2: That's a good question. We currently have about, when we finish MEQUICARE in the next year and a half, we'll have 2,500 beds under monitoring. And that's, of course, if we don't get any other clients. But we need to get to about approximately 4,500 beds under monitoring to cover our expenses on a daily, monthly basis.
3: And is there anything that Intellicare investors can look forward to hearing in the next 6 to 12 months, do you think? And I know you're bound by ASX regulation, but just give us some general guidance.
2: Look, I think it's all about converting the strong pipeline we have. As you can imagine, you know, having clients like MEQUICARE and Hardy and Warrigal, we have peers, you know, their peers going in and looking at our solution and understanding the value that can provide not only to the residents but also to their care teams and their organization from a quality perspective. So we have had a, you know, great deal of peers of customers come through. Many of them are asking for pilots just like we did with NecroCare. So it's the conversion of that pipeline, the conversion of those pilots into longer-term contracts. Our ability to continue to deploy within NecroCare and, you know, other organizations, and then move into other segments that they have. So NecroCare will within residential aged care. Next step would be to see if we can engage with them around retirement homes, retirement home care. With Warragul, we're in with them in terms of their retirement facilities. So how do we get that generic growth into those other segments as well?
3: Angus Cameron, the CEO of ASX listed Intellicare.
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7: Businesses and advertisers have to have strategies between sight and sound to capture audience attention. But research into viewer behaviour reveals that up to 60% of us look away from television screens to engage in mobile devices during ad breaks because consumers frequently rely on hearing while multitasking. I wonder if that's you. 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It's very interesting. Whether reaching consumer through sight or sound, advertising remains a highly lucrative industry. And our resident advertising guru is Ben Willey, Executive Director of Media and Data for Spinach Advertising, and has just launched his new podcast called Media Bubble, and he's back here on Money News. Ben, great to have you back on the show.
8: Oh, g'day, Scott. Isn't it great to be back? What an exciting time to work in the advertising and media business.
7: Well, what an amazing time you've got right between two grand finals. The AFL has just delivered a record audience, Ben, and this weekend you've got the NRL's turn. Tell me about the ratings of the AFL, and can rugby league beat it?
8: Oh, what a great question, and isn't it an exciting time? I mean, what we saw in the last Saturday in the 2026 AFL grand final of Fremantle versus Brisbane was national reach of 6.5 million Australians tuned in at some point to watch that, which is, I mean, they've changed the methodology a bit, but probably the highest rating grand final we've ever had. And the AFL got a bit of a free kick because when you've got two teams that are outside Victoria, that always brings in more viewers. So, and that actually beat last year's NRL grand final of the Broncos versus the Storm, which did reach of just over 6.4 million. So the real challenge now for Peter Vlandis and the team at the NRL is, you know, you've got two New South Wales teams, the Sydney Roosters and the Newcastle Knights this Sunday. Will they beat the AFL and deliver more ratings?
7: Well, that's a question that I don't know the answer to, but I know that TV and Channel 9 are heavily reliant on rugby league. But why are these grand finals so incredibly valuable to broadcasters and advertisers?
8: Well, you mentioned it earlier. People love these games, and it's one of the few occasions now where they're far more likely to put their phone in their pocket and really focus on the game and the advertising. So that engagement is really, really powerful. And it's not just that they do big numbers, it's that the grand final is really high engagement, and it increases a

0: likelihood that advertising is encoded into your long-term memory. So you're not just buying, you know, 4 or 5 million eyeballs, you're buying 4 or 5 million highly engaged brains. And that's really what we want in advertising. And that's why advertisers pay so much and they come up with some really spectacular concepts to go in these spectacular events.
1: Yeah, and I know we're nothing like the Super Bowl, but how much does it cost here for a 30-second ad to get those eyeballs, or as you said, to get those brains at an AFL or NRL grand final?
0: Oh, look, it's probably somewhere between 120 grand and 180 grand for a 30-second spot. The thing that makes it unusual is you wouldn't actually just buy one spot. You'd normally buy a sponsorship, or you might do an annual deal with the network, or you might give them more shares. So there's a lot of levers that the salespeople at TV networks have. So they don't just take 120 grand of the advertiser's money. They take maybe five times that, maybe a few million. So, but that's about right. 120, 180 grand for a 30 second in what is probably the biggest game in town.
1: Ben, you and the speech team have identified that McDonald's isn't satisfied with just selling us burgers anymore and wants a slice of the advertising market. What does actually that mean for retail media?
0: Well, this is a sort of a relatively new concept, retail media, and it's basically retailers realising they don't just sell products. They also own audiences and data and places to put ads, and they can sell all of those too. So McDonald's in the US is testing third-party advertising on digital screens, and the initial pilot's been across about 450 US restaurants. And, you know, those ads could appear in the drive-through boards or the kiosks or the menu boards and even potentially on the McDonald's app. I mean, there's all sorts of areas they can go. And this is now big business in Australia because retailers are saying, well, we want some of that advertising spend that's going to Tapped Media or that's going to Channel 7 or Channel 9.
1: So that means that if I'm going through a drive-through in McDonald's in, say, Atlanta, then I could see a pair of sneakers pop up rather than the burger that I'm wanting to buy.
0: Yeah, absolutely. And you'd probably want to wear those sneakers and go for a bit of a long walk if you ate too many of those burgers.
1: Thanks, Ben.
0: You set that one up for me. Thank you, Scott.
1: Well played. That was a good forehand from Federer. Ben, thank you so much for your time on Money News.
0: Oh, thanks very much for having me.
1: Ben Willey, Executive Director and Media and Data for Spinach Advertising, and he's just launched his new podcast. Have a look at it, called Media Bubble.
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1: Welcome back to Money News. US futures are pointing to a volatile open. Dow Jones is tracking down 0.3% or 186 points, whereas the S&P 500 tipped to rise and the NASDAQ set to gain 0.5% to reach 30,875. Back home, well, it's been a massive week here on Money News and in everyone's finances. RBA lifting rates on Tuesday to 4.6%, inflation hitting 4% on Wednesday, and our market suffering a meltdown today. It felt like a tropical week in Port Douglas, just not the way we would have liked it. I want to have a special thanks to Lima Church and Rob Caldoyle. They deliver the show for you. And as host, I never take the chair of Money News for granted. I'll catch you again. James Willis is back on Monday. Enjoy the rest of your Thursday evening and thank you so much for your company and contribution. Enjoy your night.
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15: It's 10 degrees at 5 o'clock. Good morning, I'm Philippa Maher. Executions in the US state of Tennessee are being paused and an external review is being conducted after the lethal injection of death row inmate Krista Pike. The convicted murderer is in a critical condition after surviving an attempted execution. Pike's attorneys argue she has endured punishment greater than anyone else in modern US death penalty history.
16: We worked very closely with her because this is an intelligent woman who knew what she wanted as far as litigation and knew what she didn't want as far as litigation. And in the hopes that she does make a recovery sufficient enough to participate in this, I would like to get her input on what she wants as well.
15: A dual British-Iranian national has been arrested in London in connection with a suspected terror plot at RAF Fairford. Five men were released on bail after being intercepted in vans carrying petrol near the airbase, which is used by American military forces. Counter-terrorism police searched properties in the UK capital, arresting the 27-year-old man and taking another in for questioning. An Australian woman has died in Vietnam after complications from cosmetic surgery. Local authorities say the 65-year-old suffered a perforated colon shortly after undergoing multiple procedures at Ho Chi Minh Hospital. A full review has been ordered into the incident, while the Department of Foreign Affairs and Trade is providing consular assistance to her family. A SpaceX rocket has blasted off from Cape Canaveral, carrying four astronauts on an eight-hour express flight to the International Space Station. The team includes rookie astronauts from the US, Canada and Russia, who will spend the next 6 months living in orbit. Crew 13's launch pays homage to Apollo 13, with their mission patch carrying a gold dragon, a nod to the three golden horses of the Apollo mission. Yagan Square will be transformed today for a special event to raise awareness of Mental Health Week. Light the Way is being presented by accommodation and outreach service provider St Bart's. A free community event starting at 11 this morning will feature a tunnel of light, live choirs and a warm soup supper. More than 20 Perth landmarks, including the stadium, will light up in blue tonight to support those facing homelessness and housing insecurity. In finance, the Dow Jones has closed up 20 points at 50,926. The dollar is buying 69.3 US cents and 12,442 Indonesian rupiah. In sport, an absent Isaac Heaney has won the Swans' Best and Fairest Award. Chelsea Bowden reports.
17: Despite missing the last three games of the season through suspension, Swans co-captain Isaac Heaney polled the most votes, taking out the Bob Skilton medal for a third year running. Chad Warner, Nick Blakey, James Jordan and Wally Bice also suspended for breaching club standards over late night partying at East Melbourne's Pullman Hotel in August. None of the suspended players attended last night's awards, Warner, Blakey and Jordan also finishing in the best and fairest top 10. In his award ceremony speech, Swans chairman Andrew Pridham said player conduct and on-field performance are very separate matters. Chelsea Bowden reporting.
15: Lions co-captain Harris Andrews has paid tribute to departing coach Chris Fagan. The pair have shared three premiership titles with Brisbane after Fagan joined the club back in 2017. Andrews says he's one of a kind.
18: He's just been such a great person, and you see the way the footy world wraps their arms around him. I think the vision of him, you know, hugging Lee a couple of years ago, and just, yeah, he's an iconic guy. And so, yeah, we're so lucky to have had him at the footy club, and he'll be truly missed.
15: That's the latest news and sport.
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15: A sunny day today with light winds and a top of 24. We've got similar conditions tomorrow. Then a partly cloudy Sunday 21 and Monday 22. But Tuesday, mostly sunny, warm 27 degrees and a partly cloudy Wednesday with 25. Right now it's 10. 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
27: Perth 6PR, this is Breakfast with Steve Mills and Mick Collis.
29: Yes, it is, and it is nice to have you with us on this Friday morning, the end of the week, the start of the weekend. I'm sitting in for the great Carl Langdon, and the even greater Steve Mills is with us this morning. Nice to see you, Millsy.
1: Hello, Michael. How are you?
0: I'm pretty good. Pretty good this morning.
1: Sebley, how are you, mate? You got to settle back into just mundane, boring life, not celebrity status.
3: Yes, having to run around for you and order right. to you and yes.
1: I've got to say that I'm in Kalgoorlie.
3: Oh, really?
1: And a man that helped me get into the broadcast position this morning to my secret studio here on the Goldfields, he wanted me to send a cheerio to Erica of Morley. And Erica listens every day. She's a member of the 5 o'clock club. So
0: good morning, Erica.
1: Morning, Erica. Good on you. She loves you, Seb.
0: Oh, really?
1: I don't know.
0: No,
1: I don't
0: thanks,
1: know.
0: Thanks, Erica. That makes sense, actually. Yeah. Who doesn't?
1: Now, Sandalford draws on today for the 5 o'clock club members. If you don't know anything about Sandalford Wines in the Swan Valley, it's WA's most awarded wine tourism attraction. We have a $200 voucher we're giving away this morning. It is truly a world-class destination and it's a must visit if you've got visitors as they've been delivering great food, great wine out of that vineyard for over 186 years the estate has been going. It's only a 20-minute drive. So I thought today for the 5 o'clockers, a couple of things that I had on my mind. You might have a few of your own, Mick, but the first one was, did anyone see the whale being carted? Now, I think it finished up at Red Hill. Is that right, Mick, yesterday?
0: Yeah, Red Hill, because we were wondering where it was going to end up. Yes, Red Hill. But there, you talk about people going. There was a lot of people. I was reading today, people driving an hour and a half. It was a school holiday outing for a lot of people to go down.
1: What, to go and see it? What if anyone tracked it from City Beach all the way to Red Hill?
0: Yeah, I'm not sure. Not sure.
1: Was it oozing any form of juice as it was going down the highway?
0: It was the photos, it just looks, it's rotted. It's just a rotted carcass.
1: Really?
0: Yeah.
1: Okay.
0: Horrendous.
1: Be nice if you're living near Red Hill. 133882, that's my first question. And we've also found today about coffee, Mick. What do we know about coffee and the price of coffee and the amount of coffee people are drinking?
0: The cost people are spending, so on average, close to $1,900 every year for their daily caffeine fix. But that's in WA. But we're not the highest. So the highest, I think, is over $2,000 where people are doing. So the cheapest coffee is in Melbourne. That's about $4.70 a cup, followed by WA, then South Australia, Queensland and New South Wales is the most expensive at $5.74. But, yeah, people spending close to $2,000 a year on coffee.
1: Okay, so let's work the numbers. How much do you pay for a coffee?
0: WA, the coffee shop? Our average is about $5.38.
1: $5.38, that seems cheap.
0: That's our average. But that, and it depends too, because apparently younger people, so the 25 to 34 year olds, they're spending $6.31 a cup. So older people are not quite as fussy with their coffee. The younger ones buying all the fancy stuff, sending, $6.31 a cup.
3: Or just larger ones, maybe.
0: Could be larger.
3: Yeah. We need to do more work in the day, so we need more coffee, I think. Maybe.
1: Please. Fair dinkum. 133882. Can anyone knock over 2,000? I'm just doing some calculations. I think if you're an almond drink milker or, you know, you have a soy, then you can add another 50 cents onto that. Mm. So I'm going to say the average price that I hang around is probably about $6.50, say, okay? And let's say that you have one every day, just for the sake of the exercise.
0: Yep.
1: All right, so that's $45.50 a week, and then multiply it by 52. That's $2,366. Now, if you had more than one cup of coffee a day, let's say you had coffee meetings, and let's say that you also maybe had a couple, one in the morning, maybe one later in the morning, that could be up to three per day. So you could be spending in excess of maybe $6,000 a year on coffee. You sit down and take note. And that's what people justify buying a coffee machine. They go, oh, look at all the money we're going to save. And so that's the reason why we buy that coffee machine. The one we've got in the office now, how much do you reckon that saves people?
0: Oh, in here, that'd be a fortune. In here.
1: Yeah. And how much would that machine cost? I have no idea because I don't drink coffee.
0: No, I don't. I don't either.
3: So arguably the greatest investment we've ever had.
1: Yeah, how much, Sebby, for that machine?
3: I'd say $700-800.
1: Is that all?
3: Do you think it's more?
1: I can't believe the community spirit behind the coffee machine, though. There's a list above the cupboard where it's situated, and it's asking for people to clean it. Now, most people don't clean anything in a kitchen in a communal setting, but there are people that religiously clean it, and obviously they don't want to get sick, so maybe that's the reason why. So there's a couple of things on the table. Do you spend more than $1,892 a year on coffee, or what do you spend? And did you see the whale yesterday? 133882, we'll put you in the draw to go to Sandalford, and that's $200 coming up today, so give us a hoy. Right, what else attracted your attention earlier today, Mick?
0: Well, it's not the nicest story, Stephen, but there was a lady in Tennessee that they were trying to execute. And she was going to be she was the first woman, I think, in 200 years or something to be executed. They gave her two shots and they still couldn't do it. They gave her one and she was just seen snoring. And then they gave her another one, and apparently she's lifted her. She was awake at one point, raised her head, and asked prison officials if her arm was supposed to feel that way. So they couldn't. I don't want to say they couldn't kill her, but they couldn't get rid of her.
4: Well, they couldn't kill her, Mick. You can say that because they couldn't knock her off.
0: They couldn't kill her.
4: So that could be that it's a bit like me. As you get older, sometimes the veins are hard to find, and it might be a very light vein, and the vein may not travel to where it needs to travel. And hence the reason why she got off. It reminded me, though, of great execution scenes from movies, which is probably not the most pleasant topic.
0: Oh, great. No.
4: But if you think of the great executions, do you remember that one called The Green Mile with the big bloke?
0: Yes.
4: And he cured the rat and he got the bloke's prostate cancer fixed and
0: his wife as well, I think, the bloke's wife.
4: Yeah, that's right. Yeah, he laid his hands on her and he was breathing out flies
0: of
4: his mouth.
0: Yeah,
4: it was good. So he got electrocuted, and you saw that. And one of the prison guards was a mongrel, and didn't give him the kind of protection, and fried his head, basically.
0: That's right.
4: So that's a famous execution scene. Can you think of any others?
0: Oh, jeez.
4: Who got beheaded in a movie? There must be a few of those going around.
0: I'm trying to think what films there have been with that sort of stuff. No, I don't know. But I reckon this lady was singular and unparalleled. They still don't know why it didn't work. Pentobarbital was the drug administered, but yes.
4: I think she should be relieved.
0: Well, that's
4: execution.
0: What we thought. If they try that and it doesn't work, are you free?
4: Well,
0: wasn't that with hanging? If they tried to hang you, didn't hang, you were then,
4: I don't know, mate. I've never been hung.
0: Whatever the word is, you get let off.
4: Hang around some weird people. Three things on the table. Haven't got a caller yet. I've got $200 waiting to go to Sandalford for the 5 o'clock members. What are they all in a slumber on this Friday morning? So three things. Did you see the whale being carted? What do you spend on coffee? Even if you say I spend $0 on coffee, you'll be in the draw. And finally, can you think of a great execution scene from a movie? Pretty easy stuff to get in the draw for $200. 1-3-3-882 is our number. It's 5:15.
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29: Yes, and nice to have you with us this morning. 133-882 is the talkback line, or the text line 0487-999-882. Currently 10 degrees on our way to 24 today. A nice day. And Millsy, the whale may have gone, but the danger still remains down there at City Beach.
4: Yeah, they're warning swimmers that the shark risk created by the carcass is far from over, Mick, and that is your surf club. So I gather nothing much is going to happen at City Beach for some time. Can you put a water purifier in the water to fix it up a bit quicker?
29: Yeah, that'd be nice. They reckon it's going to take several tidal changes to get rid of all those juice and fat that's been leaked in by that whale. It was less than that. They thought it was about 31 tonnes. It only ended up being about 18 tonnes. But it's been eventually moved, gone out to Red Hill in the back of a truck. And, yeah, as mentioned, if you did actually go down and see that whale, give us a call. We'd like to hear what it all went like.
4: So if it's travelling on the road to Red Hill in a truck and it pulls up at the traffic lights and you're parked near it, I mean, the stench from that would be pretty average, wouldn't it?
29: Well, that's what they're saying. All the poor blokes that were down there trying to put that whale up in that truck reckon it absolutely stunk. Some kids said it was a cross between sewage and a rotting mouse. The way they described the smell of the whale.
4: Right. Now, big week next week. Security in the CBD will be ramped up as the government and military officials join hundreds of businesses in heading to Perth for a high-level defence expo being held in WA for the first time in its history. The police have been given extra powers and people that live on the streets have already been told to get off. Where are they going to go?
29: I don't know, but yeah, there's lots of defence and weapons businesses all being showcased during this threat. It's called the Land Forces Expo, starts on Tuesday. They've set up an exclusion zone as far as Elizabeth Quay Station. It's going to be enforced around the venue, and police can conduct stop and search checks as well as vehicle stops, and they're going to use facial recognition technology as well to track people as they enter that zone around their venue. Because remember, it was when it was on in Melbourne a couple of years ago, it was crazy. It was almost like a riot down there. People were throwing stuff at the police, and it was crazy. They're just trying to avoid that happening here in Perth.
4: Good luck. We heard that rumour last week where the Treasury Hotel was off limits to some of their members. They closed the corridors and they weren't allowed to use other assets like the gym, etc. Do we know who was there last weekend over the grand final weekend?
29: No, I haven't heard.
4: We just need to follow that up because I'd like to know who was there and causing the angst to those people that are members. Curtin University's Vice Chancellor Harlene Hain has launched a preemptive strike on the Cook's government's secret plans to force the three of the state universities to merge into one giant institution. Good or bad move?
29: Well, the theory behind it is if they merge, they get one bigger Perth-based entity, which would be more viable on the world rankings, which is all very important. The universities want to be ranked higher on the global stage. But what Harlene's come out and saying, they did that in South Australia, and apparently that has tumbled down the global rankings, which were released this week. So she's saying it's not a good move to merge these universities. But that's the reason they want to do it, just to try and get up the world rankings.
4: I think the advantages in having different institutions, I mean, I can understand the cost savings, but they do things differently. Like if you think of UWA, they're more probably theoretical. More analytical than, say, a more hands-on practical course that you might get at Curtin or even ECU. To some degree, Murdoch sits between the two.
29: Yeah, because that's how Curtin, they position themselves as being more attuned with actually getting out and getting life experience as opposed to UWA's, that traditional study kind of way. So, yeah, I think it's good having the two options.
4: How many hours a week did you do when you went to uni?
29: I reckon contact hours, probably 18. Which is unusual because kids today, that's a completely different university experience. We had a great time. Because you hardly ever go. I've got friends doing study and they only go maybe 4 hours a week, contact hours. The rest they do at home. Whereas all our stuff was basically done at the university. Now they just don't seem to do that.
4: Right. What about this food delivery driver? What happened to them?
0: Yeah, so allegedly threatened and had her car stolen while waiting to collect a dinner order in Perth South. So the incident occurred in Canning Vale on Wednesday night, sparked a pursuit, ended with a crash in Hazelmere and the arrest of a man who was hiding in bushland. The driver, he stole a BMW 3 Series, failed to stop, and it crashed into a medium strip at the intersection of Roe Highway and Great Eastern Highway Bypass. He tried to flee on foot, but they caught him. So a 32-year-old Jandakot man's due to appear in Armidale Magistrates Court.
4: You feel for those people that do that kind of work, don't you? I mean, they're getting paid jack, and they're putting their life in danger with idiots like that.
0: And they're a pretty easy target because they're on their own a lot of the time. And so, yeah, not good. Not good.
4: This is always going to be a risk for the first home buyer scheme that the Albanese government brought in, where they said if you've got 5%, we'll pay basically the mortgage insurance and get you into a home, which was fantastic for people that have been battling to get into one. But some are now going to have negative equity with the market declining, and there's some pretty somber news, if you like, even about this state and what might happen to mining in the foreseeable future as well. What would you rather have, a roof over your head and have negative equity, which will, over time, hopefully go into positive equity?
0: Yeah,
4: it's a catch-22, isn't it?
0: Yeah, but it's bad if you're right on the edge and you have to sell. That's where it gets tricky because you're losing money. But I think if you're playing the long game, if you can keep your payments up, you'd much rather have the roof over your head. And as you said, you know, down the track, it will eventually come back. But just at the moment, because with the interest rates going up, it is hard for some people who have borrowed the maximum to meet their repayments. And if you do have to sell, that's when the trouble starts. But it's like anything, same with shares. You know, when the market drops, if you've got to sell, you lose. But if you can hang on, you can generally catch up.
4: I was up early Googling a car this morning for someone. And this was probably about 20 to 2. I'm lying in bed doing it, and then all of a sudden this chatbot pops up. Hello! This will wake everybody up. I was trying to work out how to turn that person off, so I left the website straight away. But incompetent AI chatbots are causing chaos for banks. What's happening here, Mickey?
0: Well, these chatbots, meant to be foolproof, they keep making mistakes. Customers are becoming outraged. So these things are meant to help streamline processes and help staff with everyday tasks. But the finance sector, you know, they've told a parliamentary inquiry that the tools are unreliable and inaccurate, so workers must check everything they produce. So what's actually happening now, they've actually, people or the banks have had to employ more humans to monitor the AI chatbots that are meant to actually save the money in the first place.
4: Hello.
0: Really? Yep. So,
4: exactly. Yeah. And finally, Heaney from the Sydney Swans won their best and fairest last night, but a new secret recording has emerged in the Sydney Swans Pullman Hotel scandal, which has been produced by one of the people that were there to entertain. And I'm sure this will see the light of day at some stage, but one of the allegations is that they paid for 3 spanks on the backside, and unfortunately, or they were allowed to spank them on the bum, I think, 3 times, and unfortunately they did it 4 times. Yeah.
0: So that's the fourth is then without consent. So there's 2 recordings. One was made by one of the adult entertainers that's been given to the police. But now there's apparently a second recording that was made a couple of hours or a couple of weeks after that initial recording. So that's, no one knows what's on that. It's been given to the various people, but it hasn't come out what's actually on that tape.
4: Right. Okay. I didn't know that you could buy that kind of stuff. Amazing, isn't it? What is for sale?
0: You can buy anything. Yeah, you can buy anything, Steve.
4: Can you?
0: Yeah.
4: 26 past 5.
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16: Good morning. Already waking up a little bit in Quinata Beach, Patterson Road northbound, approaching Nanda Road, and further up Rockingham Road at Anchortel Road in Naval Base 2. Freeway southbound looking pretty good. Quinata Freeway northbound already building at Mortimer Road and Thomas Road merges. 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

0: until 9. 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
1: Nice to have with us this morning. The mailbag not too far away. 133-882 is the talkback line, or 0487-999-882. The text line, Stephen.
2: Yes, we're asking, what do you spend per annum on coffee? Honestly, you might spend zero. You might spend thousands of dollars. We'd like to do a bit of a comparison check. Did you see the whale being carted yesterday to Red Hill? And can you think of an execution scene from a movie? Someone said, can we accept a television show? Well, I think so.
1: Yeah, we can.
2: Yeah, famous execution scenes as well. Pleasant topic, 5:30.
0: People you know, news you can trust, opinions that matter on 6PR. 6PR News.
3: It's 10 degrees at 5:30. Good morning, I'm Philippa Maher. The new Greens leader is backing a renewed push for gaming platforms to do more to protect Australian children. The eSafety Commissioner argues platforms such as Steam and Epic Games don't have enough proactive measures in place to detect harmful and illegal material. David Shoebridge has told Nine, large corporations shouldn't leave responsibility for safety solely in the hands of parents and children.
4: You can't sell an unsafe car. You know, you can't sell unsafe products in the supermarket. How are they allowed to sell these, you know, unsafe games? And when you hear about some of the risks kids have been exposed to.
3: Almost two-thirds of surveyed doctors in training say the cost of their studies has caused them stress. A new report by the Australian Medical Association suggests training colleges aren't doing enough to support the country's future medical professionals. AMA Vice President Julian Reyes says trainee experiences have remained largely unchanged over the past 5 years.
5: Really, the report was very disappointing in that it only found about 39% of trainees received any useful feedback about their exam performance, and only 44% said that they had that feedback in a timely way.
3: The federal government is cracking down on agents and lawyers who lodge futile visa applications on behalf of vulnerable migrants. Changes to the industry's code of conduct are being announced today, banning professionals from submitting claims they know have no legal basis. Government officials say the proposed overhaul aims to restore integrity to Australia's migration system. A death row inmate in the US state of Tennessee is being treated in hospital after surviving two doses of lethal injection drugs. Krista Pike has been in prison for 30 years over the murder of a classmate and was due to be the first woman executed in the state in at least 200 years. She was still alive more than an hour after the drugs had been administered and was rushed to hospital. Her condition isn't known. The governor of Tennessee has ordered a halt to all executions as an inquiry gets underway. The RBA says a sudden loss of confidence in artificial intelligence investments could trigger widespread market turmoil. In its most recent stability review, the central bank is also warning a drop in property prices is pushing more first home buyers into negative equity. Regulators say high interest rates and international economic uncertainty have left the local financial system exposed to external shocks. In finance, the Dow Jones has closed up 20 points at 50,926. The dollar's buying 69.2 US cents and 12,405 Indonesian rupiah. In sport, Nick Maddison and Victoria's Sam Harper have been called into the Australian squad for the test tour of South Africa as Cameron Green battles injury. Eddie Summerfield reports.
6: Last year, Nick Maddison was undergoing treatment for testicular cancer. A week on from scoring a one-day century for New South Wales against Victoria, he's on his way to South Africa. Victorian keeper batsman Sam Harper also being sent for cover, with Josh Inglis ruled out of the first test with a finger injury, while all-rounder Cameron Green is battling an abdominal strain. Australia's first test in South Africa since the ball tampering saga begins next Friday in Durban. Eddie Summerfield reporting.
3: The Tasmania Tigers have defeated WA Women by 26 runs in the second one day at the Wacker this week. WA started strong, taking Tasmania's first three wickets for no runs. Chloe Ainsworth and Ebony Hoskin doing the damage. The Tigers' middle order responded, led by Nicola Carey, who hit 87, one of four Tasmanian players to pass 50. The Tigers posted 299 runs for the loss of seven wickets, WA falling short at 7 for 273. And in AFL, Isaac Heaney has won his third consecutive Best and Fairest Award for the Sydney Swans, despite a club-imposed sanction forcing him to miss the last three games of the season. That's the latest news and sport.
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10: 6PR traffic.
11: To the freeways first. Freeway southbound looking pretty good. Kwinana Freeway northbound is building at the Mortimer Road merge. And again, Thomas Road to Angatelle Road as well. Waking up a little bit, Patterson Road northbound at Mandra Road in Kwinana Beach 2. Just finished cramming road trip essentials into the bag. Nice. Bag lifting muscle ache? That's one for Panadol Extra. Always read the label and follow the directions for use. 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I'm Christy Mollica on Perth Traffic Leader 6PR.
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3: Sunny today with light winds and a top of 24. Similar conditions tomorrow, then a partly cloudy Sunday with 21 and Monday with 22. For Tuesday, we've got a mostly sunny day, warm, getting up to 27. Right now it's 10. More news at 6 on Perth 6PR.
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1: 23 minutes to 6, 10.2 degrees this morning. On our way to 24, let's do this.
16: Mailbag.
17: You've got mail.
2: All right, I don't know where to start today. There's a variety of stuff in the mailbags. It's like a potpourri of selections here. Let's start with this one. I was disappointed that Maureen Faruqi wasn't elected as the new leader of the Greens Party because it would make people more aware of what a bunch of Fruit Loops they are. Some of the garbage that comes out of her mouth is actually very entertaining to listen to. That's from Tom. What do you think of that? Over to you there, Mickey.
1: Yeah, she was quite bitter, wasn't she, yesterday when she was she didn't get that gig. So we were looking yesterday, what age do you regard as old? So Megan says, I'm 60 next year. 60 is the new 40, so definitely not 60. Al says, some people are old at 50, others not till their 70s. It's an individual thing, which is true. Jenny, I'm 74 now. There is no way I think I'm old, except for some of the music going around today, which she doesn't understand at all. Being an once you're an octogenarian is from Ben. Toller reckons anyone older than you. And then Robin says, who cares? I love being old. Let's call it what it is and be proud of it. We're not going to live to be 130. Be fit, healthy and active and let those young ones hope to get to old age. It's not guaranteed. Yeah. So yeah, there's a nice mix of people.
2: Well said. We've got quite a bit on the table and we've got a few on the phone we need to get to. Let's go to Jarrahdale, beautiful part of the world. Bernie's there. Morning.
18: Oh, good morning, guys. Yes, you could hear a pin drop here. Anyway, Breaker Morant for the execution.
2: Oh, yeah, very famous scene.
18: Yeah.
2: For those that haven't seen us, what actually happens?
18: Well, they get lined up to be shot. You know, they go through the court martial and they get lined up to be shot, and then the lead actor says, "Oh, shoot straight, you bastards."
2: Yeah. Wow. Gee, they were tough men, weren't they? Yeah. Bernie, good one. That's a good example of an execution. This is on the back of the woman that was given the lethal injection supposedly twice.
17: Yep. And survived.
2: I mean, what she did was horrendous. It was decades ago, but I don't know. It's just weird, isn't it? To Oakford, Lincoln, good morning.
19: Morning, boys.
17: Hey, Lincoln.
19: My execution is Eddard Stark from Game of Thrones.
2: Right, not of Game of Thrones. No, what happened? Work us through there.
19: He was like the Lord of the Northern Lands in the Game of Thrones series. He travelled down south for some sort of like court speak, but he was eventually tried for treason, and the king chopped his head off. And the king had promised his daughter that he would let him go free and, like, just live his life.
2: Oh, no.
17: Wow.
2: So how did he explain that to the daughter?
19: Oh, the king was not a nice person.
2: Obviously.
17: He doesn't sound it, no.
2: going back, though, I do remember, I can't remember the name of the movies, but remember they used to do that and the head would fall into a basket?
17: Yes. Absolutely.
2: Why would they worry about the basket? They never kind of worked that out.
17: No, I guess it makes it easier to pick up and take away, take to Red Hill.
2: Right. And we haven't found anyone that saw the whale being carted yesterday. It must have been well covered and no one knew it was actually being carted.
17: Well, they reckon the tail was hanging out the back of the truck.
2: Oh, really?
17: Yes.
2: Well, someone must have seen it. Gary's at Armadale. Did you see the whale, Gary?
20: No, I could smell it. Yeah, but I didn't see it.
2: You could smell it. Okay.
20: Yeah. It drove past on a semi past our workplace there. So, yeah.
2: Oh, really? Bad. Okay. Yeah. And how long did that stay for?
20: Oh, sorry. Oh, 10 minutes.
2: Okay. All right. Executions go.
20: Mel Gibson in Braveheart. They cut his guts open, drawn and quartered him. That was a very good scene.
2: Right. A good scene.
17: Yeah.
2: All right. Well, that fits the bill. Tick, tick. No coffee takers yet. So we have found someone who smelt it but didn't see it.
17: Yep.
2: You reckon the tail was hanging out of the back of the truck?
17: Yeah, apparently hanging out the back of the truck.
2: Okay. Was it still smoking? Someone wants to know.
17: Because I don't think they actually smoked the whale. I think it was a smoking ceremony.
2: Didn't that get some reaction yesterday?
17: Fair dinkum. Yeah,
2: another crucifixion one for you. What about the one at the end of the life of Brian?
17: Yes, that's very good. Yes.
2: That was different. Where are we going to next? Robbie's at Allenbrook. G'day, Rob.
21: Morning, boys. How are we?
2: Good very job. Well, brother. What have you got?
21: I've got two things. The very first important one is I'd like to apologise to the streamers for earlier in the week with my slip-up.
2: The second one,
21: this thing in the city, this military thing, are punters like us allowed to go in and see what they're selling and talking about, or is it invite only?
2: Yeah, I don't think I wouldn't be going anywhere near the joint, mate. You might get shot. If you're wielding any form of bag or anything like that, I think you kind of draw suspicion. To answer your question, I don't think it's a tourist attraction, but I stand to be corrected if they want people to go there and wave to the delegates, but I think that's the reason why they're spending a fortune in trying to get rid of people.
21: Thanks, boys.
2: Yeah. Okay, mate. Good on you. Thanks, Rob.
22: Well done, Rob, too. No potty words today.
2: Yeah, I was just going to say, you got through the whole thing. Well done. I don't know. Would you want to go and watch the military brains at work there?
17: I'd like to go in and see some of the weaponry. Basically, they've got like a trade show. I'd like to go in and actually have a look at some of the stuff that they've got going on. But I think you've got to be, it says there are thousands upon thousands of delegates who will be attending, including high-ranking government and military officials. So I don't think that punters will be able to go in there. But I think it'd be fantastic to see what's going on.
2: That's
17: high-tech. Like, that's really top-of-the-range high-tech stuff. So I'd love to see it.
2: Speaking of Mick in Warmborough. G'day, guys. My coffee machine my mum got me was only $79 at Big W. Now, I'm not a coffee drinker. Seb, is that good value, $79?
22: That's great value, depending on what sort of coffee machine is it. I think ours is closer to sort of $1,500, by the way. I've done some research.
2: $1,500, right, okay. Yeah. And apparently it's still going a year later, which is good for a product from Big W. And someone else wants to know where you can buy a coffee for under $6 in Perth. Because you said the average price was...
17: That was Perth, yeah. Perth's average was meant to be. But I think that might... Because aren't there some places you might get it for a dollar at a service station or something or other? So that's the average price, not the...
2: Oh, I see what you're saying. Yeah.
17: So I'm not sure what the... I think, so $5.38 is our average price for a coffee here.
2: Okay, someone said they had an execution from a television show, but they haven't shared that with us. Let's go, is it to Coogee and Phil? G'day, Phil. Hello, Phil.
17: Oh, there he is. Phil, you with us?
0: Yeah, I'm there.
17: Did you see the whale?
0: Yes. No, I didn't see it, but my point is the reason why the councils don't tow it away when it's out in the ocean is they don't know where it's going to land, in whose jurisdiction, which council's going to end up having to pay to take it away. So if the state government just said here, well, we'll tow it out and tow it away before it hits the beach, but yeah. No one wants to take responsibility until it hits the beach because obviously they don't want to pay the $80,000, $100,000 to take it away.
2: No, fair enough. But how do you hook a whale up in the middle of the ocean to be able to tow it? Just a question I have.
0: Well, you send a couple of divers out there, and obviously you're going to have boats out there fending off the sharks or whatever, but how else do you do it?
2: Yeah, no, I'm with you, but that's exactly what I was thinking. I don't know.
17: Couldn't you put a big net over it? Couldn't you put a big net, like one of those big fishing nets, drop that over the top of it and just drag it out? Like what they did, that's how they actually got it up on the truck. Surely they put one of those in the water and tow it out. That'd be a
2: You're
17: lot cheaper.
2: You're an ideas man, Mick.
17: I am an ideas man.
2: Ideas man. John's at Munda. John. G'day, John.
4: Good morning, lads. How are you?
17: Good job.
4: An
17: good
4: execution. Yeah. Tommy Lee Jones played a part of a criminal. It was, I think, a serial killer. And he chose to be executed by firing squad. I think it was in Ohio at the time. And the famous quote was, let's get it on. And he got shot. But I can't remember the name of the movie or the guy he played. I think it was back in the 50s. When the crimes are happening, you know.
2: So if you get shot by a firing squad, how many in the squad?
4: I think it was six in the squad, but one of them had a dummy bullet, so they won't get that. Who shot him? We don't know because one of them hadn't got a live bullet.
2: Okay. Oh, well, that's interesting. All right. Thank you, John. I haven't seen that movie, but I'll dig it out at some stage.
17: Hey, Millsy, what's the movie? Was it the Russell Crowe movie where he thumb up, thumb down? What was that film?
2: Gladiator?
17: Was it Gladiator? Yeah, I think it might have been Gladiator. I've never seen it, but that executions, wasn't it?
2: If you had to name the way you go there, what about to a pack of lions back in the old days?
17: Yeah, Jeepers. That'd be horrendous.
2: That's what happened to the Dockers.
5: Too early, mate.
2: I had to take it too early, is it, Seb? Sorry, please. Yes. If you're a Freo supporter, I apologise. It's 13 to 6.
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24: On Mitchell Freeway South, and a few cars hopping on here and there. Kwinana Freeway Northbound building, Mortimer Road merge. Again, Thomas Road to Ancatsell Road. A little sticky Rockingham Road at Russell Road in Munster. So Patterson Road northbound at Mandra Road in Kwinana Beach. 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
2: 10 to 6 on this Friday morning, currently 10 degrees on our way to 24 and sunny today. It's going to be a nice week actually coming up. Tomorrow, very similar conditions, 24, perfect weather for the Western Force Waratahs, Super Rugby Australia final. Then Sunday and Monday, partly cloudy and 21. Tuesday, really nice and warm, mostly sunny, 27 degrees. Wednesday, partly cloudy, 25. Then cooling down with some showers next Thursday, 21 degrees. Out on the waters, the forecast for Friday until midnight. East to southeasterly, 10 to 15 knots, becoming variable. So a nice beach day as long as you don't go down to City Beach, becoming southerly 15 to 20 knots in the afternoon. The seas around a metre, increasing to 1 to 1.5 by early evening. And then the swell southwesterly 1.5 to 2.5 metres. And as the week progresses, just south to southeasterly winds and then southerly from Sunday through because of that cloud and rain. And then looking around the country, Sydney, nice and warm, 25 degrees over there today. Melbourne, 17 degrees. Brisbane, a warm 26. Adelaide and Canberra both 18 degrees, Hobart a chilly 16 degrees, and Darwin rinse and repeat 34 degrees in the top end.
3: Yeah, never changes up there. Sam Morley does think differently. He said, good morning, boys. Listening to the news of the failed execution reminds me a little bit of modern weed killers. They just lack the punch of the old ones. A bit of truth in that. You know, like,
2: well, what?
3: Well, no, I don't think he means on a human being. I think he means that when you put it in the garden, in the old days, it would dead. Whereas these days, kind of dead, not fully dead.
2: Yeah, and
3: I think that's what Sam's...
2: It's the same with insects. You've got it, like the normal insect spray doesn't seem to work. You've got to get the really strong stuff because I think they just get used to it. But surely we're not wiping out that many humans that we are adapting that we can survive that, whatever they're putting into us.
3: So we went looking for execution song, and there's not many that are that pleasant. So the closest we could come up with is an Electric Dream, and so we've gone with Electric Dreams. This has got nothing to do with executions,
4: well,
3: but this
4: it
3: is...
4: it sort of does if you're getting electrocuted electric, to death, yeah, and you're going off to Electric Dreams.
2: Yeah, or something by
3: well,
2: the Killers.
3: It works.
2: A song by the Killers.
3: This is Phil Oakey and Giorgio Moroder.

0: Terrific song, Electric Dreams, and a good reaction online as well. There was an Execution song, and funnily enough, it was the very first song I ever learned on the guitar. Hang Down Your Head, Tom Dooley. Do you remember that song? Hang down your head, Tom Dooley. Hang down your head and cry. Never knew it was about an execution.
1: Was that the
0: too busy concentrating on the G and the D.
1: I was going to say, was that the first song about execution, or was the first song on a guitar you executed?
0: Well, I don't think I executed it that well.
1: But if you
0: bloke told my mother, who was teaching me guitar, he said, bring him back when his fingers grow.
1: Right.
0: I said, couldn't you buy a smaller guitar? I could have been the new Elvis Presley. It's 3 minutes to six.
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3: Little sticky in Munster, Rockingham Road and Rosslyn Road intersection. A few cars, Patterson Road northbound at Mandurah Road in Kwinana Beach and Rockingham Road northbound at Anketell Road in Naval Base. Kwinana Freeway northbound under speed Thomas Road through to Anketell Road. 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
11: It's 10 degrees at 6 o'clock. Good morning, I'm Philip Amar.
4: The eSafety Commissioner is slamming major gaming platforms, including Epic Games and Steam, for failing to protect children from online harm. A report has found companies are relying on basic self-reporting rather than proactive tools to detect child exploitation and grooming. Commissioner Julie Inman-Grant has told Nine tech giants are leaving too much on parents and children when policing their own safety.
11: And what we have found is the protections of child accounts are not on by default, to the extent they will. We were concerned that adult accounts could contact child accounts without any form of parental consent, and those adults could be parents or predators.
4: Swimmers and surfers are being warned there's still a shark risk along part of Perth's coast despite the removal of a whale carcass. The 13-metre dead humpback was removed from City Beach yesterday after it washed ashore on Monday. Beaches in the town of Cambridge are expected to remain closed over the coming days. Lawyers for an American woman who has survived two execution attempts by lethal injection in the US state of Tennessee say she's alive and receiving medical treatment. The BBC's Ione Wells is outside the hospital where she's being treated.
12: Krista Pike's attorneys say that she is now receiving life-saving care, although her specific condition and the hospital she is in remain confidential. They added that it is such an unknown what she will remember and what damage was done to her brain. It's unclear what went wrong, as the curtain on her execution was closed before she was taken to hospital. But there are various theories, including that a proper line to her veins was not established. This failed execution has left everyone here unhappy. Supporters of it, like her victim's mother, say the whole thing is a mess. Critics of the death penalty say this is an example of unnecessary pain and suffering.
4: An Australian woman has died in Ho Chi Minh City after suffering fatal complications from several cosmetic procedures. Vietnamese media claim the woman underwent several surgeries before developing a severe abdominal infection. Health officials in Vietnam have instructed the hospital to conduct a formal review, while the Department of Foreign Affairs is providing consular assistance. Lawyers and migration agents who exploit Australia's visa system face tough new restrictions from today under proposed federal reforms. The Albanese government is looking to close regulatory loopholes to stop operators from charging migrants for unviable protection and student visa claims. Officials say it's part of restoring confidence in the country's migration system. In finance, the Dow Jones has closed up 20 points at 50,926. The dollar is buying 69.2 US cents and 12,398 Indonesian rupiah. In sport, Australia has been grouped with India, Pakistan, Afghanistan, Zimbabwe and a qualifier for its title defence of the Men's Cricket World Cup next year. The ICC has also introduced new rules. Batters will be warned twice for wasting time before 5 penalty runs are awarded to the bowling side for each offence thereafter. And in women's cricket, WA women have fallen short by 26 runs in their second one-dayer against Tasmania at the Wacker. After a strong start with Chloe Ainsworth and Ebony Hoskin bowling out the Tigers' 3 top order batters for no runs, Tasmania went on to make 7 for 299. WA's Ruby Strange says their batting fell just short at 7 for 273.
13: We didn't bowl too bad. We got a few wickets and clumps there, which was ideal. We just didn't seem to do it with the bat. There were some important partnerships that looked really solid, and Chloe to still be in there at the end was really special, but yeah, unfortunately we just didn't quite get over the line.
4: That's the latest news and sport.
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17: Mitchell Freeway southbound, building a little bit now at the Warwick Road merge point. Kwinana Freeway northbound looking better, just a few cars still at Thomas Road. Busy in Kwinana Beach, Patterson Road northbound at Nandra Road. Also Rockingham Road and Russell Road intersection in Munster. 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I'm Christy Mollica on Perth Traffic Leader 6PR.
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16: Weather for Variety WA, the children's charity, brings Spin for Kids to Central Park, Friday, October 9. 5 hours of riding for WA kids. Cheer them on.
21: Sunny today with light winds and a top of 24 and similar conditions tomorrow. Partly cloudy Sunday with 21 and a partly cloudy Monday with 22. Then we've got a mostly sunny Tuesday getting up to 27 degrees and partly cloudy Wednesday with 25. Showers coming in for Thursday, down to 21. Right now it's 10 degrees. 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
1: 7 minutes past 6 on this Friday morning. Millsy, just before we go to the phones, you know, with the hijacking in on that flight, the Fly Dubai flight,
0: yeah,
1: there's vision that people have taken of what was going on. If you were in that situation, would you pull your phone out to start recording, or would you be worried about other things?
0: I'd be worried about other things, but then again, you know, people, that's what they do these days. I mean, if there's a road crash, there's people walking around that crash with a phone. That's just what they're being bred to do.
1: Yeah.
0: Very strange. Michael, what's your tip for the Sydney Grand Final? Jason wants to know.
1: My tip is I'm going purely with my heart, and that's the Knights, the Newcastle. I love that story. Wooden Spooners last year, Grand Finalists this year. So, and it's been 25 years since they've won it. So yeah, I'm going for the Knights.
0: Okay, upset. Other execution songs we could have played. The Green, Green Grass of Home.
1: Is that execution?
0: Tom Jones. It's apparently. It's related to a hanging. I never knew that.
1: Wow.
0: Johnny Cash, 12 minutes to do the Great Execution song. Not too sure about that. Nick Cave had a song called The Mercy Seat. It's about sitting on death row. And a few others as well. Now, Anika Wells, this is an award. Well, she's got onto a list. And guess what, Mick? It hasn't cost us any money. This is very unusual for
1: her. That's good. That is good. So she's the communications minister. She's been named one of Time Magazine's 100 rising stars. So it's been because of that role.
0: Because she
1: introduced Australia's world first social media ban for kids under 16. So the former PM Julia Gillard, she wrote this glowing tribute saying Annika has emerged as one of the most significant voices. Even in the face of intense opposition from some of the world's largest tech companies, she remains steadfast. But we remember her here as being that lady who she was scrutinised over a taxpayer funded travel. Last year, she billed taxpayers $100,000 for a 3-day trip to New York to promote their social media ban, and an expenses audit found she had 4 breaches of travel rules, forcing her to repay more than $10,000. So while she's Time Magazine...
0: Put her on that list, Mick. Yeah. Put her on that list.
1: Exactly. So, yeah, but anyway, good on her.
0: Courtney's in Bedford. G'day, Courtney.
22: How you going? Love your show. I've got the sticker on the back of the car. I've had a few horn beeps since then.
0: Oh, beautiful.
22: I don't know if that's my driving or the sticker, but back to the whale scenario. Up north at Port Hedland, BHP, while working up there, BHP got involved with removing whale carcasses, and they had a go at a 3-day-old carcass, and by the time they got to the top of the dunes, it just fell apart, and the sharks were hanging around for about a month. So what they ended up doing is they just got straps and chains and dragged the whales about 20 to 30 k's out, dropped an anchor with the buoy. The sharks got fed well, never came back, and that's what they did every time. So I don't think there's any concerns about councils 30 k's out in the ocean, and the sharks never came back to shore because, you know, they've been fed and they just moved on. So I think dragging out instead of dragging over is the way to go.
0: Yeah. But how would you smoke it out there?
22: No, well, the sharks eat it up before you know it. After 2 weeks, there's nothing left. And you come back, chains and buoys, and it's all over.
1: You can sit on the back of a boat with a Winnie Red, Millsy.
0: What, and blow it on the
1: just have a smoke. But that makes much sense. Just dragging it out to sea makes so much sense. And I don't know why it's been dead for a few days.
0: Sorry, mate. You're talking about the government here. Sense?
1: I know.
0: 11 past 6. I'm a great believer there's got to be a better way to charge vehicles, and I'm a bit of a think in regards to this, but it's interesting that Ampol, who normally sells fuel, have bought into the electric charging company. Let's find more with James Ward from drive.com.au. He's the content director. James, good morning to you.
3: Good morning, guys.
0: Why are Ampol getting into this particular area?
3: Man, I reckon it's a smart move because where we're seeing, so Ampol has bought Evy, which is one of the charging networks around Australia. It's got over 1,000 charge points. Some of them will be at service stations and some of them are independent. So they're at shopping centres and things like that. But for Ampol to do this, they're capitalising on that growth of electric vehicles. Like I'm in traffic at the moment. I'm behind an EV. My car is a plug-in hybrid. So we're starting to see these things being more prevalent everywhere. But service stations make most of their money from the shop. So for Ampol to be putting EV chargers in there where people may take a bit longer to charge their car rather than fill it with petrol, they can capitalise on people coming in and buying snacks and coffee and bits and pieces like that. And I think it's a very, very clever move.
0: I believe that it's just old hat. It's like you used to plug your phone in to charge it, right? And now you can just put it on some mat and it charges it magically. Why can't we have the same with cars where there's a mat, you drive your car onto that mat, it charges, or even better still, you're going through a takeaway coffee joint and while you're driving through there, it actually charges your car on the road underneath. Why are we so plugged in to technology?
3: Yeah, look, it's a great question, and I know that some of the car brands, like BMW, have experimented with the induction charging, as it's called, but basically it's not fast enough to send through the amount of power that it needs to, whereas plugging it in, it does give the car the most amount of energy at a time. However, BYD, their flash brand, Denza, is about to launch a thing called flash charging that can do 1.5 megawatt charging into the car, which is basically faster than filling it with petrol.
1: Wow. Now, I think Ampol, was it $225 million that they paid? Was that a good price? How did they come up with that price? What's that based on, if that was really a first, wasn't it?
3: Yeah, and I think, obviously, the network has, they've got assets in the chargers. They've got, obviously, revenue from coming through. But there is a cost to running that network. And one of the things that we've seen over the years is you go to a charger and it wouldn't be working or there would be a problem with the cable. There's been a lot of cable and copper theft happening. So for Ampol to take on that operation of the network, all of those assets, but then the potential cost and management of keeping that running, you know, I'm not a financial commentator, but it doesn't feel overly much for something that is certainly moving into a significantly growth area. And look, we're only going to get more and more electrified cars on the roads as more choices come out and more people go, you know what, I don't really want to be paying for petrol all the time. We'll make the second car an electric one. I think it's a very well thought out move.
0: Right. BP, will they be in the market for one as well?
3: Well, BP have one. So this is it already. BP have got some electric charging at some of their sites. So it is I think the benefit here is the BP ones are at BP stations, whereas the EV network is already prevalent around at other sites. So Ampol gets some branding in shopping centres. Ampol get a little bit more of an umbrella footprint. Okay. And then when they go and start to put these things into Ampol stations, it will bring more people through. And if you think you've got a plug-in hybrid, you need both fuel and electricity. So if you just go to that one Ampol, you can get, you know, charge up the car, fill it full of unleaded, have a coffee, grab a Mars bar, and it's a sensible one-stop shop.
0: Stop it. You're making me feel hungry now. Hey, James, good on you. We'll talk again very soon. James Ward there from drive.com.au, the content director. Now, Mick, give us your best smile. I'm looking at you on the vision. Give me your best smile.
1: Smile.
0: Your best smile. Is that a smile?
1: That's it. That's all I've got.
0: What about Seb? Is Seb smiling?
1: Yeah, he's always happy.
0: If you're at home or you're in your car, I want you to do your best smile because today is World Smile Day. What do they say, Mick? Smile and the world smiles with you?
1: I think that's what
0: they
1: say. Or
0: is that laugh and the world laughs with you?
1: Yeah, I think it's laugh. Anyway, but anyway.
0: Let's try and get the smile today. That is going to be featured on this day. And so is this, why are we featuring this West Aussie cricketer?
5: On the back foot, cuts, he's got it. That's Tom Moody's century, his maiden century in Test cricket. And this only his second Test match.
0: Oh, I miss Tiny Greg. I loved his voice and his key on the pitch. 16 past six.
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8: Look out for a broken down truck now in Wattle Grove on Roe Highway westbound after Tonkin Highway. The left emergency lane is blocked. Freeway southbound building at the Warwick Road merge. Quinana Freeway northbound slow at Anketel Road mainly. JB Hi-Fi's got crazy deals on Samsung phones this week, like $500 off the Samsung Galaxy S26 Ultra. Hurry in Sunday at JB Hi-Fi. I'm Christy Mollica on Perth Traffic Leader, 6PR.
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1: 10.2 degrees at 20 past 6 on our way to 24 today.

0: It is a beautiful day, and it's World Smile Day today, so whack one on the old dial and share it around, as they say. It's Friday the 2nd of October 2026. Why do we play this, cricketer?
1: On the back foot, cuts, he's got it. That's Tom Moody's century, his maiden century in Test cricket. And this only his second Test match.
0: Big Tom Moody was born in Adelaide on this day in 1965, and the big fella turned 61 today. What a great cricketer he was, Mickey.
2: Yeah, fantastic, wasn't he? Captained the Warriors and led them to four finals and two victories. He was fantastic. On this day, a fella by the name of Gordon Sumner, better known as Sting. He was born in Wallsend, in England. He is 75 today, the English singer and musician. He was a guitarist and vocalist with The Police. Lots of hits, Message in a Bottle, Don't Stand So Close, and this one, Every Little Thing She Does is Magic.
0: A couple of things we've got in common. Do you know that?
2: Who, you and Sting?
0: Yeah.
2: We're both guitarists.
0: We're both great singers. Yeah. And he's a fitness buff like myself. Runs 8 kilometres a day, apparently.
2: Wow.
0: 8Ks a day. He does look pretty fit. Michael Rutherford was born in London, England on this day in 1950. He's 76 today. UK muso. He's the guitarist with Genesis. He also heads Mike and the Mechanics. Went to number one in 1989 as well. But this is Invisible Touch, and this is Genesis.
2: Don McLean, he was born in New Rochelle, New York. He's 81 today, the American singer-songwriter. Would you believe he's actually touring Australia again this month for the American Pie 55th anniversary tour? Had a lot of big hits. Vincent was one of them, but this was his biggest. American Pie came out in 1972. This will be the day that I die. And his current girlfriend, Paris Dillon, is 48 years his junior.
0: Oh, well, good luck to him.
2: He's doing all right.
0: I remember the first time I heard this song, I was going down to Port Beach and the guy's uncle was taking us. And back in the day, he had remember those really thick cartridges that you used to put into kind of, it was like a stereo system.
2: Oh, like an 8-track.
0: Yeah. Like thick one. And this was on, and he said, boys, listen to this, you'll love it. And I remember the very first time, I remember the day, it's clear as mud. Well, not as mud, clear as liquid, really. I love this song, mate. You know what, if you were Don McLean, you could just play this song, and it goes for, nearly 8 minutes, and then we'll do it again, you know, and then you've got a concert, really. The quartet practiced in the park, and we sang dirges in the dark. Joe Ingles, born in Happy Valley, South Australia on this day in 1987. 39 today, Australian basketball player. He played for the Utah Jazz from 14 to 22.
3: Joe Ingles is starting to shed some tears of joy. The Boomers have their medal. It's bronze for Australia in Tokyo.
2: Yeah, big moment, that one. And on this day, what we wouldn't have done for a draw. The VFL Grand Final was drawn for the first time. Melbourne played Essendon in 1948. And it was, Melbourne ended up winning the replay. But both ended up on 69 points at the end of that. 727 Essendon kicked. 727, that's the one that got away.
0: Other draws, North Melbourne, Collingwood, 77. St Kilda, Collingwood.
4: 2010?
0: Trying to forget that one.
4: Yeah.
0: I'm trying to forget it.
4: The bounce.
0: Yeah, mate, it's just a bit like Sarong. If the ball bounces to Sarong last week, they win. So I know exactly how the Dockers fans are feeling. Phil Oakley is 71 today, born in Sheffield, England, League of lead vocalist in UK band Human League. Don't you want me?
2: Neville was born in LA, California. He's 68 today. The US singer had top 10 hits in Australia with Just Like You in 91 and this one, C'est La Vie, in 87.
0: One of the great movies of all time, Bridge Over the River Kwai, was premiered on this day in 1957. You remember that movie, Mick?
2: Great film, Bridge Over the River Kwai.
0: Fantastic. Yeah. Johnny Carson hosted his first Tonight Show on this day in 1962. And when I was a young bloke, people wanted to grow up to be Rock Hudson. He died of AIDS on this day in 1985. But we finished today with Tiffany, who was born in Norwalk in California in 1971, 55 today. I think we're alone now. I think we're alone now. The feeling of our hearts is the only sound. And a bit of a Perth favour, the Observation City Resort opened in WA in 1987. Didn't that cause some angst in the day?
2: Yep.
0: This kind of a pimple on the coast. And we're going, people were saying, we don't want to finish up like the Gold Coast. But you know what? There's not many high rises that have really sprung up along the beachfront. No. Maybe there's a few apartment blocks these days. There you go. A few are celebrating today. It's World Smile Day. Smile and the world will smile with you. It's Friday the 2nd of October, 2026. 26 past 6.
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6: The broken down truck still there in Wattle Grove, Robe Highway, westbound up to Tonkin Highway. The left emergency lane is blocked. Freeway southbound, feeling the pressure a bit at Warwick Road Merge Point. And Quinata Freeway northbound near Anchortel Road. Fishing for demersals north of Calvary or east of Augusta. New bag and size limits are now in effect. 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I'm Christy Mollica on Perth Traffic Leader, 6PR.
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2: 28 minutes past 7 on this Friday morning. Now, Millsy, off the back of Jai Arrow, we talked about him yesterday, the 31-year-old rugby league player that they're going to be honouring on grand final day. A little bit closer to home, Nathan Charles, who played 80-something games for the Western Force, 4 tests for the Wallabies. He's only 37. He has come out yesterday and announced that he has also been diagnosed with MND, and he has spent his whole life fighting cystic fibrosis. He became the first person in the world with cystic fibrosis to play contact sport professionally. So he's battled that his whole life. And then, yeah, yesterday announced the news that he's been diagnosed with MND, a really sad day for the sporting community.
0: I only found out this morning when you told me, Mickey, and we've both had a lot to do with Nathan over the journey, and CF has been one of the charities that I've supported, and I know that you're very much aware of it, but the work that he has done in publicising and raising funds for cystic fibrosis has gone a long way to actually extending, if you like, the ability for people to live longer, but also to manage it. And he is a fighter, so if anyone can fight MND, it'll be Nathan Charles, because he's just one tough hombre, and we wish him all the best. best. And he's always been an open book, Nathan, and he's been an inspiration for many, including us. So we wish you well, mate.
2: Yeah, very, very, very sad announcement yesterday.
0: Yeah, it was. And hopefully he can get through it without too much suffering. Mate, we're going to talk about the resources boom. Is it about to end? We'll find out. And we'll talk finance with Evan. 6:30.
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15: It's 10 degrees at 6:30. Good morning, I'm Philippa Maher. Three people are dead after two separate fatal crashes overnight. The first happened in Port Hedland just before 7 o'clock when a motorcycle collided with a white Toyota Land Cruiser utility near the intersection of Cook Point Drive and Wilson Road. The man on the bike suffered critical injuries and died at the scene. Around 90 minutes later, a grey Holden Commodore and a grey Ford Falcon collided on the Pinjarra Williams Road near Boddington. The vehicles caught fire and both drivers died at the scene. Anyone with information on either of the crashes is urged to contact Crime Stoppers. There's still a shark risk along part of the Perth coastline despite a dead whale being removed from City Beach. The 13-metre carcass washed ashore on Monday and was taken away to a landfill site yesterday. Town of Cambridge beaches are likely to remain closed over the coming days. Executions in the US state of Tennessee are being paused and an external review is being conducted after the lethal injection of death row inmate Krista Pike failed. The convicted murderer is in a critical condition after surviving the attempted execution twice. Pike's attorneys argue she has endured punishment greater than anyone else in modern U.S. death penalty history.
16: We worked very closely with her because this is an intelligent woman who knew what she wanted as far as litigation and knew what she didn't want as far as litigation. And in the hopes that she does make a recovery sufficient enough to participate in this, I would like to get her input on what she wants as well.
15: A dual British-Iranian national has been arrested in London in connection with a suspected terror plot at RAF Fairford. Five men were released on bail after being intercepted in vans carrying petrol near the airbase, which is used by American military forces. Counter-terrorism police searched properties in the UK capital, arresting the 27-year-old man and taking another in for questioning. More than 20 Perth landmarks, including the stadium and the Northbridge Tunnel, will be lit up blue this weekend ahead of Mental Health Week. An event today in Yagan Square called Light the Way has been organised by not-for-profit homelessness service St Bart's. The annual event, from 11 this morning until 8 tonight, aims to support some of WA's most vulnerable people. In finance, the Dow Jones has closed up 20 points at 50,926. The dollar is buying 69.2 US cents and 12,464 Indonesian rupiah. In sport, an absent Isaac Heaney has won the Swans' Best and Fairest Award, Chelsea Bowden report.
17: Despite missing the last three games of the season through suspension, Swans co-captain Isaac Heaney polled the most votes, taking out the Bob Skilton medal for a third year running. Chad Warner, Nick Blakey, James Jordan and Wally Bice also suspended for breaching club standards over late night partying at East Melbourne's Pullman Hotel in August. None of the suspended players attended last night's award. Warner, Blakey and Jordan also finishing in the best and fairest top 10. In his award ceremony speech, Swans chairman Andrew Pridham said player conduct and on-field performance are very separate matters. Chelsea Bowden reporting.
15: Lions co-captain Harris Andrews says Chris Fagan will be sorely missed, but insists Brisbane are well-placed to chase an historic four-peat in 2027. Fagan has farewelled the club after 10 years and three premierships at the helm. Andrews says he gave it his all.
18: You see just how much effort he puts into each individual. I'd be pretty certain every bloke at the footy club's been around his place for dinner. He's told the life stories. He's just shown a genuine care and love for everyone that's walked through these doors. And, you know, he rides the rollercoaster of emotion with us during the season. I'm sure I'll miss those Sunday phone calls after a really tough loss.
15: That's the latest news and sport.
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24: Keep in mind the broken down truck in Wattle Grove, Row Highway westbound after Tonkin Highway. The left emergency lane is blocked. Freeway southbound building near Warwick Road merge. Quinana Freeway northbound at Ancatel Road. 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I'm Christy Mollica on Perth's traffic leader, 6PR.
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28: Sunny today with light winds and a top of 24. Similar conditions tomorrow. Then a partly cloudy Sunday with 21 and Monday with 22. Mostly sunny for Tuesday, getting up to 27. Right now it's 10. More news at 7 o'clock on Perth 6PR.
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2: 23 minutes away from 7 o'clock. Mick Collis in for Carl Langdon, who's take a bit of a break. 133-882 is the talkback line, or 0487-999-882 is the text line, Millsy.
0: A lot of people moved by the news of Nathan and the fact that they wish him all the very best, and people letting us know of relatives that have passed away, and they remember a sister-in-law by the name of Franca. That's one of them, and a few others as well. So, yeah, we have a look at that, and we think of Nathan and others that are on the same journey, and we shouldn't forget that. We often think about very famous people, but there's people just living an everyday life, doing the best they can for their families, who have to kind of confront those ailments like MMD, and they don't get any accolades, and I totally accept that. But I suppose at some stage, someone who's got a bit of a profile can do a lot of good in raising money to actually make it a big difference. And I do know that with cystic fibrosis that Nathan has done, he's raised a lot of money over the years by, you know, putting himself out there to say, I'm an elite sporting superstar, if you like, and I've been able to kind of control it and play at the highest level. So that's the reason why we raised it this morning. Now, the mining industry, on a sad note, according to The West this morning, it looks like we could lose quite a significant chunk. Tell us more, Mick.
2: Yeah, Millsy, so Australia's resources boom is about to end. That's the prediction. Official forecasts pointing to a sharp fall in exports over the coming years, driven mostly by declines in WA's powerhouse iron ore and LNG industry. So iron ore is Australia's biggest export earner. It generates $119 billion in revenue in the past financial year. That's expected to fall by more than a quarter, down to $87 billion in 2030-2031. That's down by $30 billion. LNG earnings, because of the war in the Middle East, that's put pushed prices up. So those earnings are expected to rise this financial year up to $70 billion. But as that Middle East supply and trade conditions normalise, those export values projected to decline down to $42 billion. So another a big drop. That's by 2030 and 2031. They reckon slowing economic growth in China and rising iron ore supply from Africa were the key factors behind that decline, and also the emergence of the China Mineral Resources Group, which is a procurement agency created by Beijing to concentrate the power of China's steel mills, could also add to the pain. But that's been a big drop. So we're talking drops of $30 billion a year by 2030, 2031.
0: Well, nothing lasts forever, and we've had a pretty good run, but you never know. There might be some other markets that we haven't thought of and some other minerals that might become in demand, and seems to be a bit of a balancing act. We'll ask Kevin about that very shortly. You asked earlier about the hijack. Would you film it?
2: Yes.
0: Right, and this is a very good point. No name given, but ending in 5-3 says, basically, what about evidence? So in other words, if you shoot it, you've actually got evidence of what actually went on. So therefore, if you're going to take them to court.
2: I get that. But if my plane's plummeting 5,000 metres in the space of a minute or whatever it was, the last thing I'd be doing would be worrying about getting my phone out and filming it.
0: And collecting the evidence. Well, maybe you need to be a bit more optimistic and hope that you're going to survive and not crash into the ground. But I take your point. It's 20-7.
1: Finance with Evan Lucas.
0: So you heard the discussion about the mining sector. Do you see a downfall coming or a downturn? Morning, Ev.
3: Morning, guys. I'm not going to answer that. I'm going to let BHP and Rio answer that. They do. So if you look at what they have structurally been doing and the decisions they've been making, particularly over the last 15 years, they are very aware that the iron ore story is a past story. And it is why they are spending up big across the globe on things like copper, on things like being exposed to nickel, cobalt, and all those kinds of other new age metals, as they call them. But the copper's the one. If you look at the concentration of, you know, expenditure, buying up assets in that space, that's where they're going. Now, the caveat, unfortunately, from an Australian-centric perspective, is that most of those assets are overseas. Copper is not something that we have a good amount of it, but not like they do in somewhere like, you know, Mongolia or Chile or even in America. So that is our catch. There is no doubt that discussion has been had by those two big players over the last 15 years, and they're making strategic decisions around it.
2: Now, we talk about some drops of $30 billion in a few years' time. A savage day on the market yesterday, $63 billion wiped off. How bad can it get from here? What caused that?
3: Yeah, it wasn't great yesterday. It was actually our worst day we've had in over 4.5 months, and it's actually seen us go to a 4.5 month low. Do want to also, I mean, I don't want to use the former Prime Minister's words, but I will probably use it, which is, you know, one day doesn't make us well at Christmas. So I want to point out yesterday was the first time that we've seen a big move like that, where for the year to date, we've now actually turned slightly negative. We're only down 1% on the ASX for the year, and over a 12-month period, we're only down 1.7%. So, yes, yesterday hurt. Longer term, it's not bad. Over the last 5 years, we're still up over 8.5% to 9%. But, and I can't go past this, there has been this big argument that we are looking quite expensive across the globe. There is, you know, suggestions with the AI boom now sort of getting to its peak that maybe it's there. The final part is that I cannot explain it to you, Mick, but October historically is the worst trading month of the year. It's not always, but historically it is. And we obviously started October yesterday and we had a bit of a down day.
0: Yeah, just a little bit. You reckon that's pretty unruly. What about the bond market at the moment? I can't work that out. What is happening there?
3: Yeah, that is a little bit more scary. Good question, Millsy. So the fact that we've just seen the US 10-year bond go to its highest yield since 2002, we here in Australia have got bond yields now at the highest they've been in 15 years. It's because government budgets around the world are pretty stretched and pretty unruly in some aspects. You know, the US has just hit $40 trillion in debt and it's not slowing down. We here as well are also stretching it out. So bond traders are starting to say, actually, it's a bit risky in terms of holding government debt. And therefore, the yield we're going to, you know, force on governments has to be higher to deal with that unruliness. That is a bit of a concern, because to fund it, they're going to have to put more tax possibly into the future.
0: Any chance of a bounce back on the markets today?
3: Yes, there is. There was always likely to be. It's pointing up about 0.5%. So a quarter back from yesterday's savage sell-off.
0: Oh, well, there you go. There's something. All right, mate. Have a great weekend. We'll talk again next week. Thanks, Eb. Evan Lucas, economic futurist, doing his best work there. Are you in the market, Mick?
2: Yeah, I am. So I probably got belted yesterday. But how's that $40 trillion of debt?
0: Yeah.
2: Like, it's amazing. I can't get my head around that.
0: There's good debt and bad debt. It's just like your own debt. Like if you're going out and buying, I don't know, lots of food and going into debt, okay? If you don't need that food, probably not a great example, but stuff that you don't really need, but you want it, right? Compared to something, well, like you get a home debt, right? Even if it turns into an equity, if you hold on to it long enough and you can support the debt, it'll turn into an asset for you eventually. So there's good and there's bad debt. But, I mean, you're a very good example of that. You don't go out and borrow money to buy a car. You keep driving that car until it won't drive anymore.
2: Yes.
0: And some of us want a brand new car because we travel a few kilometres. So, again, depends on why you're going to debt.
2: Yeah.
0: All right. We are going to have a chat with Brad Hardy in a moment. We're going to chat with Ender Brady and the rumour file for the end of the week. Someone's going to the draw today for $20,000. So if you'd like to be the person that goes into that draw, ring now, 133-882. It's 14 to 7.
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6: If you're heading through Wattle Grove, there is still a broken down truck, Rogue Highway westbound after Tonkin Highway. The left emergency lane's blocked. Freeway southbound still under speed at Warwick Road merge. Quinana Freeway northbound busy Thomas Road through to Ancatel Road. 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I'm Christy Molica on Perth's traffic leader, 6PR.
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1: Nice. Hope the weather's nice for you there. Now, Ender, fears of a diesel shortage in the UK.
0: Yeah, this is getting serious now. So we've less than 6 weeks worth of diesel, would you believe, in the whole of the United Kingdom. £2.10 sterling, that is $4.20 a litre. $4.20 a litre. Outrageous. And would you believe it, the UK government reaching out to Europe, talking to them, because Donald Trump is now looking at stopping all exports of diesel from America to the UK. It's getting bad, and there doesn't seem to be a solution in sight.
2: Wow. Manchester City's been in the news all week, and the tax man's having a bit of a squiz.
0: Yes, so a cross-party group of politicians have been looking at this Manchester City situation today, and they are imploring the taxman, HMRC, His Majesty's Revenue and Customs, to start digging, investigating, and looking at the tax situation at Man City. That won't end well. None of this is going to end well for Manchester City. They are appealing. Let's wait and see what happens.
2: Now, I believe you're at Marty B's tonight, Ender.
0: The best pub in the whole of Ireland, Millsy. My mother's here, my dad is here, and I just got off the train in Wexford, and we're going to tear it up for tonight. Bring it on.
2: Right. There's nothing else where Marty B is, from memory, is that right?
0: That's the one, Millsy. That's the one. Right. I love it. It was like that time you took me to the place outside Kilgourley, the Broad Arrow.
2: Broad Arrow, yeah. Similar.
0: Yeah. It's our version of that.
2: All right, we'll leave your moniker there. Thanks, mate. Have a great weekend. We'll do it again on Monday. You'll be back this afternoon, though. Take care.
0: Thanks for everything this week. God bless, Millsy.
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1: Good morning to you, Bradley.
4: Morning, boys. Thanks for the tip, Millsy. Without Reg, ran well yesterday. Mm. Big odds. It was well done. Now, the NRL Grand Final. It's their turn this week. And can you believe it's been a week, Millsy? We were standing next to each other this time last week.
2: Yeah, we were.
4: Unbelievable how quickly it goes. Now, the Fairy Tale Knights, Mick, only once, now, not in NRL, but first grade rugby history to go from wooden spooners to the flag was 1934 with Western Suburbs Magpies. Now, no team in the modern era, Millsy, in the NRL, has achieved it, though a few sides have reached the grand final, including, would you believe, Mick, 2010, the Sydney Roosters, and now 2026, the Newcastle Knights. Who's playing Millsy on the weekend?
2: Yeah, no, they are playing each other.
4: Yes, exactly. Warm favourites, the Roosters, at the minute. So, but I've got to say, I'm going for the underdog. Roosters won in 2019. The Knights haven't won since 2001. So I'm going for the outside. I've got no insight into it at all, to be brutally honest. And our listeners probably watched three of their State of Origin games in the NRL Grand Final. I think that's about where a footballing state.
2: I watched a bit of it. I think you both. Tipping on emotion. I mean, they will kill them, the Roosters. Yeah, good night.
4: Well, to the Knights. Let's quickly go around the country. Interesting results, the Club Champion Awards overnight. Isaac Heaney, third in a row for the Swans, missed the last three games. And they've changed it to the MVP now. It's not Club Champion or Best and Fairest. They've changed it to MVP. Now, they had a two-minute acceptance speech from him, Millsy, and he poured his heart out in that 2 minutes. As I say, as we were talking about yesterday, they're wrapping their arms around and they all look like they're going to come back in. Amarty's probably the only one. He wasn't involved in that Pullman 5 thing anyway, but he looks like he's the only one that might come out of the boat there. Zach Meredith, seventh time, along with Marcus Bontempelli. Both have won now seven club champion awards. And Zach Merritt wants out the gate again. So that's an interesting one for me. Bailey Smith won his first one down to the Cats. And Will Ashcroft won his first time last night. I still think we're all shaking our head a little bit. No disrespect to Shea Bolton, how he didn't win the Norm Smith medal last Saturday. Cricket, we spoke about the cricket. Cam Green hurt himself in playing that horrendous shot to get himself out. Lower gut strain, and a shoulder. So Nick Maddison. Millsy, come on.
2: Yep.
4: Why would they pick Nick Maddison?
2: Mate, he's 35. Courageous. But no, hold it. He's been through cancer and hell, and he's back through the other side. And I think it's true reward for a bloke. I was talking to Justin Langer about this guy, and he really rated him, and he reckoned that he never really reached his full potential. So for natural ability, I think he's been rewarded for sticking the course. Basically.
4: Well, there's empathy and sympathy for that. There's no problem with that. There's football players who've had, testicular cancer and come back, Doherty and these. I get all that, but maybe, seriously,

0: Where's the youth? Where is the youth?
1: Yeah, no,
0: where is McSweeney?
1: Yeah.
0: Where is these other guys come? Because they're probably not going to play. You're not going to be unlikely to play him. And Sammy Harper comes in because Josh Inglis has got a fractured finger. Now, the first test is not until this time next Friday, Mick. So, yeah, I just got a bit taken aback by all of that, that if here's an opportunity like we haven't done in the past. We thought that was what they might do across this particular winter, you know, in blood some new blokes. And they've gone back again to Madison, whose birth certificate suggests that, you know, he's probably on the wrong side of the ledger.
1: But I think we've got to probably change our opinions a bit. And when we were young, I mean, your career was over when you're in your early 30s. I think the Mike Hussey effect is still well in play, where they're saying, you know what, he never made his debut until he was late into his career. And these
0: 30.
1: Guys have got talent. Yeah, still.
0: He was 30. And they play a hell of a lot more tests now. But, you know, but seriously, I mean, we've got to start forging the future, don't we? And we've got that many test matches this year. You can't blink.
1: But
0: like
1: the
0: golf.
1: Youngsters, mate, if you talk to any of the youngsters that have got ability in the area, they want to play big bash. They want to play the IPL.
0: That's where the money is, mate. Well, that's not McSweeney. That's not Callaway. That's not those sort of guys. And they're young, and that's what we've got to go forward with. They're the ones that we need to put into the squad. At least have them around the place. Give them a little bit of a feel for it. And as I say, I don't think Madison will play. I don't think Harper will play, but we'll wait and see, but they might get the opportunity. But at some point, we have to
1: But I think, good luck to Nick. I'm glad that he actually got selected personally.
0: Oh, yeah, it's not his fault, but I'm just saying that. No. I'm just not sure it's the right decision, that's all.
1: Good on you, mate. We'll talk again in an hour's time. It's 4 to 7.
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3: If you need to head through Wattle Grove, keep in mind broken down track, Rogue Highway westbound after Tonkin Highway, the left emergency lanes blocked. Freeway southbound, feeling the pressure around Warwick Road merge, Quinata Freeway northbound at Ancatale Road. 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Serious about sleep. I'm Christy Molica on Perth's traffic leader, 6PR.
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1: Well, Brad asked us my opinion on the grand final in the NRL. I do watch a bit of it. And I said the Roosters went easy. And then someone's had a crack saying, you also said that Brisbane were gone. G-O-N-E.
16: Got about that.
1: Gone. Well, they were gone. They were weren't. Gone. They were
16: they
1: gone. And the gods
16: flag,
1: smiled
16: mate.
1: On them.
16: Come on.
1: Mate, they were gone. They were totally cooked. All they had to do was put the sealer on.
16: Wrong.
1: And the bounce of the ball didn't
16: wrong.
1: Go with them. They were gone. Gone. And so is the coach. He's seen the light. He knows they're gone. He's leaving. Gone. G-O-N-E.
14: 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Call 6PR 133-882. 6PR.
17: It's 11 degrees at 7 o'clock. Good morning, I'm Philippa Maher. Another three people have died on WA roads overnight after two separate crashes in the regions. Jamie Smith reports.
18: Two drivers were killed when their cars caught fire after colliding near Boddington around 8:30 last night. Police say a grey Holden Commodore and a grey Ford Falcon crashed on Pinjarra Williams Road and both people died at the scene. Around 90 minutes earlier in Port Hedland, a motorbike collided with a white Toyota Land Cruiser near the intersection of Cook Point Drive and Wilson Road. The man on the bike died at the scene. Anyone with information on either of the crashes is urged to contact Crime Stoppers. Jamie Smith, Perth.
17: Police continue to question two people over a shooting in the Midwest on Wednesday. It's alleged a 32-year-old man was shot in the leg by people known to him in Mununuka near Geraldton. A 30-year-old man has been remanded in custody after fronting court yesterday, charged with intent to harm and willfully destroying evidence. Two men aged 34 and 41 are in custody and assisting police with their inquiries. Australia has emerged as the third largest target globally for North Korean hackers. According to Microsoft's latest digital defense report, cyber criminals are increasingly using AI to make digital attacks faster, cheaper, and harder to detect. The Department of Home Affairs is urging agencies and individual Australians to consider upgrading cybersecurity measures. The new Greens leader is backing a renewed push for gaming platforms to do more to protect Australian children. The eSafety Commissioner argues platforms such as Steam and Epic Games don't have enough proactive measures in place to detect harmful and illegal material. David Shoebridge has told Nine, large corporations should not be leaving responsibility for safety solely in the hands of parents and children.
19: You can't sell an unsafe car. You know, you can't sell unsafe products in the supermarket. How are they allowed to sell these, you know, unsafe games? And when you hear about some of the risks kids have been exposed to.
17: Calls are growing for the ATO to reverse its decision to stop accepting credit card payments. The opposition is calling on the federal government to intervene and force the tax office to reverse course on the move triggered by the ban on card payment surcharges. In finance, the Dow Jones has closed up 20 points at 50,926. The S&P 500 closed up 14 points and the Nasdaq was up 10. The dollar is buying 69.2 US cents, 61.6 euro cents, 52.5 British pence and 12,421 Indonesian rupiah. In sport, the Tasmania Tigers have defeated WA Women by 26 runs in the second one-dayer at the Wacker this week. WA started strong, taking Tasmania's first three wickets for no runs, Chloe Ainsworth and Ebony Hoskin doing the damage. The Tigers' middle order responded, led by Nicola Carey, who hit 87, one of four Tasmanian players to pass 50. The Tigers posted 299 runs for the loss of seven wickets, WA falling short at 7 for 273. Wildcats recruit Brandon Knight will not be available for tonight's clash with the Southeast Melbourne Phoenix at RAC Arena. The point guard only arrived in Perth on Wednesday after being signed by the club early last month. Coach John Riley says there's no point rushing the 34-year-old.
20: We have to allow this to organically happen. Like, he has his role to play in it, but then also we can't forget about the rest of his teammates and what they've done up to this point. So we just got to let it formulate, and that's where there's a level of confidence with his experience and who he is as a player.
17: The Cats lost to the Phoenix by 21 points in their last meeting in round one at the arena. Tip-off's at 7:30. And the AFL's free agency period begins today. Sydney free agent Joel Amati expected to join Carlton, Toby Green to make his way to Geelong, and Collingwood to sign Lachie Neale. That's the latest news and sport.
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3: If you need to head through Wattle Grove, look out for that broken down truck. Rogue Highway westbound after Tonkin Highway, the left of Percy Lane's blocked. Quinata Mitchell and Graham Farmer freeways looking good. Tonkin Highway slowing northbound from Calvin Road through to Hale Road. 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
17: Sunny today and tomorrow with tops of 24, partly cloudy Sunday 21 and Monday with 22. Then we've got a mostly sunny day, warm one, 26 for Tuesday. Right now it's 11. 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
15: 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And Millsy, I'll kick us off. We heard this one yesterday from Just Keep Swimming.
1: Rumour has it the Melville Aquatic Centre was evacuated last night around 6:40 for unknown reasons.
15: So the City of Melville have got in touch and they've stated confirming it was a false alarm at Leisure Fit Booragoon that was silenced within a few minutes. So nothing to see here.
1: But they evacuated everyone.
15: Yeah, but it was a false alarm.
1: Were they allowed to go back in? Do we know?
15: I don't know, actually. They didn't extend their statement. That was it.
1: All right, let's get into our new rumours. A lot of rumours coming through at rumourfile@6pr.com.au. We'd love to hear from you, though. 133 882. Mick, you're a beachy, so I'd like to know whether you think this has got any validity. Fish out of water. Rumour has it the Fremantle Council has apparently contacted residents and ratepayers saying they cannot swim at any of the local beaches over summer due to a lack of flags. Absolute tish. Surely.
15: That can't be true.
1: A lack of flags?
15: We've got witches hats. Just put some witches hats
28: up. You know what it is? It's because of
0: Fremantle losing the grand final. We've got 0 points.
1: Nice. Got us. Yeah, it got us. Good pickup there, Seb. Well, we're assuming, hold it. It is the city of Frio, and anything is possible.
0: Well, St Kilda Beach have the same issue, Millsy. They only have one flag. People don't know where
1: funny guy.
2: That's very good. I like that
1: funny
2: one.
1: Funny guy.
2: This one from Ball.
0: I'll give it more, Mick. Come on, more.
2: Wait a minute. Ball!
0: Yeah, that's better.
2: Is that
1: good.
2: It?
1: Yep. Rumour
2: has it,
1: mate.
2: Rumour has it, I still don't know why people call ball when I watch AFL, but anyway, rumour has it a sports club in the northern suburbs dropped the ball on grand final day when they thought the TV coverage was on Foxtel. Despite patrons telling bar staff that it was on Channel 7, they only realised at 12 p.m. when a countdown clock appeared on Foxtel saying 4 hours until the replay of the grand final. For some reason, they couldn't get Channel 7, so staff scrambled to get a laptop to stream the game and send it to their TVs. Patrons missed the Kylie pre-game show, and only a few TVs could take the laptop stream. One of the TVs lost the stream in the second quarter. That's not ideal.
1: No, but it happens.
2: Yeah, but you'd think you'd be ready for that on grand final day. You'd have your ducks in a row working out what was going on, check the TVs.
1: But that's happened before when the same two teams played and they were replaying the grand final from the previous year and people watched it and said, oh, wow, it was so similar to last year.
2: Yeah.
1: I do remember that. Really, really good. Rumour has it that Hyundai will become a major sponsor of the Dockers in 2027 and beyond. That would be the first time the Dockers have had a vehicle sponsor. I'm trying to think, during the whole time that they've been around, 30 years plus, they've never had a car sponsor in that time?
2: Yeah, I wouldn't know.
0: I'm not off the top of my head. I'll quickly do some research. They sponsor Carlton, though, so Hyundai will be across both, it sounds like.
1: All day, every day, Hyundai.
2: So I wonder how much that performance is. Have they got sponsors flocking to them?
1: Oh, they will, mate. Yeah. Mate, they're going to be a powerhouse for a number of years. Mm. And, you know, the bounce of the ball goes their way and Brisbane were gone. G-O-N-E. moving on.
2: This one from Puff the Magic Dragon. Rumour has it, as you exit Bali and are coming back to Australia, they are cracking down on taking vapes out of the country. They've been taking them off travellers at security, even if you have a prescription from your doctor. Apparently after security, you can still buy them anyway.
1: So why? They must be flogging them on the other side of the gate.
2: They must be, yep. So they're taking them off you, then you can buy them once you go through security. All seems a bit odd, but very Bali.
1: Wet and wild. Rumour has it that after fueling up diesel at a petrol station in Perth, a car owner reported issues which then had them booked in and to be inspected by a mechanic days later. The mechanic apparently found water contamination in the fuel system. Curious timing. I mean, often you kind of look at fuel, don't you, and you kind of hope that there's no water in it, particularly if it's cheaper than other fuels, and they wouldn't do that. It's like the old days where they used to water down beer. Do you remember that?
2: Yeah, but they had a bit of water going to the tap. They wouldn't be doing that with petrol, surely, and diesel.
1: Well, there were the allegation that some that were selling it cheaper were putting something else in with it to make it spread a bit more, hence the reason for the lower price. But I don't think the damage that you'd cause to cars, you'd be up for a big insurance cover, I'd say.
2: Yeah. This one from Town Crier. Rumour has it that the Bassendean Town Council is furious with the state government for reneging on its promise to implement its remediation action plan in regards to Riverina contamination. The Labor government approved the stockpiling of 250,000 cubic metres of a contaminated soil, which is leaching arsenic, sulfuric acid, heavy metals, copper, zinc, iron, aluminium, ammonia and other crap into the groundwater and ending up in the Swan River via the Ashfield Flats wetlands. Rumour has it that the mayor is going hard on chasing the government for remediation.
1: Yeah.
2: There you go.
1: They've had water contamination issues, though, for a long, long time in that area, if you drill down. And finally, mirror, mirror on the wall. Rumour has it that the building designer at Woodlake Shops may need to go back to the drawing board. Have you seen this photo?
2: I'm looking at it right now.
1: As when you walk past the male toilet entrance, you can see the reflection of the urinals directly in the mirror. So, and obviously people standing at them. They were just renovated, so not sure why a door wasn't put in place to enter the toilets, photo below. So as you're walking by, say you're going to the disabled or the women's, you see on the mirror and then it reflects the people standing having a pee.
2: Yep, so they have their back to the mirror. But yeah, very, very easy to see the mirror's perfectly lined up for the access way as you walk past that open door. So not great
1: yeah.
2: planning.
1: Surely when they built it, they would have looked at it and went, that doesn't look right.
2: Yeah.
1: That doesn't seem right. Hey, if you can add to any of our rumours, get involved.
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1: All right, someone who doesn't like me very much, number 100, has accused me of having two male appendages.
4: Oh.
1: Because he says you couldn't possibly be say stupid things like you say whilst playing with the other one. And I'm thinking, well, that's a bit harsh.
4: Makes sense.
1: That is harsh.
2: What have you said that's stupid?
4: No, the Brisbane are gone.
1: Brisbane were gone. Well, they were gone.
4: Won three in a row.
1: Right. They were gone. And now the coach is gone. So in some kind of funny way...
4: You say you were wrong. Say you were wrong.
1: Well, I wasn't wrong with about 1.5 minutes to go, but yeah, I was wrong. Yes, they were too good on the day, unfortunately. But you know what? It's only played, and we've forgotten about it now, haven't we? We move
4: Not
1: on.
4: Really?
1: Yes, we've forgotten about that statement. I mean, when you say as many words as we say, Mick, you're going to make, you know, sometimes you don't get it entirely correct.
2: Correct.
1: Well, sometimes you get it wrong. Totally.
2: Yeah.
1: Anyway, look, I thank you for that person for their feedback, which is great. Froctober, we've been talking about one of our charities here at 6PR during this month is ovarian cancer. It's probably not the most fashionable cancer to talk about, but we're going to talk about it and hopefully we can make a difference. That's coming up next with Millsy and Mick sitting in for Carl, who's on holidays for the remainder of the week. It's 16 past 7.
0: I got a four-letter word for Brisbane. G-O-N-E. 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
3: There is a crash now in Hammersley Reed Highway eastbound at Erindale Road. The left lane is partially blocked. People out of their cars. Traffic is slow. The broken down truck in Wattle Grove Road Highway westbound up to Tonkin Highway. That has cleared. 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I'm Christy Mollica on Perth Traffic Leader, 6PR.
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2: 20 past 7 on this Friday morning, 11.7 on our way to 24. The talkback line 133-882 or the text line 0487-999-882. And Milsey, we've got a guest with us in the studio.
1: We have, and I've just had a look at him down the line, and doesn't he look very attractive? His name is Charlie Gunningham. It's all part of Froctober, and it's a cancer of the month, actually. It's a cancer you don't hear too much about. It could be difficult for people to talk about, but we're prepared to talk about it and raise some money for Ovarian Cancer Research Foundation, and that man is Charlie Gunningham. Good morning, mate.
6: Hey, Melzie. Thank you. Thanks for having me.
1: No, mate, it's a pleasure for us to be involved. Now, you're a board member of this particular Ovarian Research Foundation.
6: I'm not a board member, but I became aware of it, obviously, when my wife got afflicted with ovarian cancer, sadly, and passed away 2 years ago.
1: Can you work us through that time?
6: Yeah, look, it just came out of the blue. Married for 30 years, and just out of the blue, she had a stroke. It was just happened one Friday afternoon near Christmas time 2 years ago. I dipped in the pool, and by the time I'd come out, she'd had a stroke. And we went, what's going on? And rushed to hospital. And she'd been on blood thinners because she'd had a few pains in her legs. And that was basically, we didn't realize that was the cancer causing that. She had a bit of bloating, but we'd just come back from Italy. So she thought, well, I've ate a lot of pasta, so I'm going to be bloated. Yeah. And that's the trouble with ovarian cancer. There's no screening test for it. So women don't know they've got it. Until usually it's too late or it's very well advanced. It's a very aggressive cancer, sadly. And by the time she knew she had it, it was already stage 3 and she passed away even later. And that's the sad thing about it. Unlike other cancers have like a 90% survival rate, you know, breast cancer, melanoma and others. Ovarian cancer is less than 50% within 5 years, and many go within a year, which would happen to my dear wife.
2: So is a lot of the obviously raising funds, is it to try and work out a way of screening?
6: Correct. Get a screening test. So there's about 17 in the world being worked on, one promising in actually University of Queensland. And earlier this year, I went on a fundraising walk, the Free Capes Trek in Tasmania, and we raised $108,000, which was great.
1: Oh, wow.
6: Ovarian Cancer Research Fund do all sorts of fundraising, not just Froctober, which is what's happening obviously in October right now. Mm-hmm. This is why I'm wearing this garish thing on my... which worked very well on radio. That was amazing because I met 14 other people who had been affected by it, you know, whose mums had passed away or sisters or wives or whatever. And again, no screening tests. By the time they knew they had it, it was pretty advanced.
1: You've got a couple of children, Anna and Andrew, and
6: yes,
1: they lost their mum.
6: They did.
1: Just tell us a bit about Lisa as a person. What kind of person was she?
6: She was lovely. Met her in Singapore when I was teaching up there. She was Chinese-Singaporean. And then we moved down here in 97, and we had our kids here in the early 2000s. What was amazing, you know, the love for Lisa and the funeral, 150 people turned up. I mean, we're not from here. You know, I'm from England originally, you probably tell. But she was just very well loved, very well organized, a lovely mum. She left behind, obviously, Anna and Andrew are now in their 20s and still living at home and doing uni. And I'm very proud of them. They've obviously been through a big 2 years, but they were very, very brave about it all. And her mum is 84, Malaysian, lives around the corner and is so fit and strong, she'll outlive us all.
1: Right. I've never known anyone with ovarian cancer, but it's quite prevalent. You got diagnosed, is that right? Did you say in December 24?
6: In 23, and she passed away in December 24. Yeah, so
1: that's
6: about a year.
1: Just 12 months. Mm. Wow. That's
6: about 2,000 women get it in Australia. Compared to breast cancer, that's 20,000 get breast cancer, and about 7,000 get other cancers like bowel cancer and lung cancer. But as I say, those survival rates are up at 90% or more. Because there are screening tests, you know, you can screen for breast cancer, you can screen for cervical cancer with a pap smear. You can't screen for ovarian cancer.
2: Is it because of the screening, because we're picking it up too late?
6: Correct.
2: So it's not necessarily more fatal than other cancers, it's just the fact we don't find it too late?
6: It is a very aggressive cancer, and that's another problem. There's 30 of them. So you're actually fighting 30 diseases, and the one that Lisa got, sadly, because she was Asian, was a particularly aggressive one that affects Asian women, as we found out later. But yes, it's because you pick it up late, but it's also very aggressive.
2: Yeah, okay.
6: And in fact, the chemo worked. She got, you know, 6 rounds of chemo. She obviously had the operation. Got the chemo, got the numbers down. It was pretty dormant 6 months in. You know, chemo is pretty brutal, but it's about the only treatment for this one. And then for 3 months, she was effectively clear, but unfortunately it came back. And when it comes back, the outcomes are not good.
2: Wow.
1: You can tell the love you had for her just for the way you remember her. But it must be tough to get on the trail, if you like, and do the walking and also doing this can be pretty difficult.
6: It was actually wonderful in a way. And the reason I found out about ovarian cancer research, Millsy, was Lisa did not like flowers. So she said they cause much too much mess and they don't last very long. So don't get me flowers. And when she passed away, people obviously want to send their condolences and give flowers. And I thought, I think we can do something better than that. So I actually researched, found the Ovarian Cancer Research Foundation. I said, look, please give to this. They're trying to find a screening test. Let's see if we can make outcomes better for women in the future. And then that got me on their mailing list. And I saw this trek in Tasmania. And I thought, no, that's something I can do. I can go and walk the Three Capes Trek, which is beautiful. Meet other people, which was actually incredible. The collegiate nature of meeting other people who've been through it was so incredibly helpful for me. And it was still pretty raw for me. You know, it was just a year in. Now it's coming up to 2 years. You sort of deal with it and move on. And you've got these wonderful organizations that do great work. So Froctober is about just being silly for a month. You can do it for a day. You can do it every day of the month if you like. Put on a frock, put on a silly piece of clothes, anything that makes your head turn, starts a conversation, starts awareness. Froctober.org.au, I think, is the website. You can go on there and start donating, start helping other people about this horrible disease.
1: And that little number that you got on today, where did you find that? I mean, talk about create attention.
6: Yeah. I said to my daughter last night, my wardrobe is so bland, being a middle-aged white guy. Have you got something colourful? So she said, oh, yeah, I got just the thing. And it's a sort of crocheted pink, green, purple, everything colour under the sun.
1: I might wear it on the stand. There you go. I might do that one day at Ascot just to draw some attention. Hey, mate, you're a very brave man.
6: Thank you.
1: You speak beautifully about Lisa, and we wish you well. And let's hope a lot of people hearing your story today get right behind the appeal, and we appreciate you coming in today.
6: Thanks, Billsy. Thanks for your time. Thanks, Mick.
1: Good on you, mate. Well done. What a champ. Charlie Gallingham. Wow, that's a story and a half. It's 26 past seven.
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11: There's a crash still in Hammersley, Reid Highway, eastbound at Erindale Road. The left lane's partially blocked, police on site. People out of their cars, expect delays. Breakdown 2 in Currumbine, Mitchell Freeway, northbound after Shenton Avenue, the right emergency lane. Spotlight's over $30 million clearance sale is on now. Hurry into Spotlight while stocks last. 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Sale ends Tuesday, 6th October 2026. I'm Christy Mollica on Perth's traffic leader, 6PR.
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21: It's 12 degrees at 7:30. Good morning, I'm Philippa Maher. A fiery crash has killed two people southeast of Perth. Both drivers died at the scene when a grey Holden Commodore and a grey Ford Falcon crashed on Pinjarra Williams Road near Boddington. Happened around half past eight last night. It was one of two fatal crashes within an hour and a half. Around 7 o'clock, a motorcycle rider died at the scene after he collided with a white Toyota Land Cruiser in Port Hedland. Anyone with information on either of the crashes is urged to contact Crime Stoppers. Two men aged 34 and 41 have been questioned by police overnight as they continue to investigate a shooting near Geraldton. Police say a 32-year-old man was shot in the leg by people he knew at a property in Moonyanooka early on Wednesday morning. A 30-year-old man has been remanded in custody after fronting court yesterday. The eSafety Commissioner is slamming major gaming platforms including Epic Games and Steam for failing to protect children from online harm. A report found companies are relying on basic self-reporting rather than proactive tools to detect child exploitation and grooming. Commissioner Julie Inman-Grant has told Nine tech giants are putting too much responsibility on parents and children to police their own safety.
22: And what we have found is the protections of child accounts are not on by default to the extent they will. We were concerned that adult accounts could contact child accounts without any form of parental consent, and those adults could be parents or predators.
21: The family of a woman shot dead by U.S. Immigration and Customs Enforcement in January are suing the Trump administration, alleging wrongful death and excessive force. The BBC's Mimi Swaby reports.
24: Renee Good was shot three times in her car in Minneapolis as she joined protests against deportation sweeps by masked and armed agents. One lawsuit seeks to hold the U.S. government liable for the actions of the federal agents. The other names several individuals, including the officer that shot her, as well as the White House Deputy Chief of Staff, Stephen Miller, and the then Homeland Security Secretary, Kristi Noem. The government has previously defended the agents' actions as having been justified in self-defense. But Ms. Good's killing was one of the factors that sparked an angry nationwide backlash against the conduct of the immigration agency.
21: The Reserve Bank has warned Australia is increasingly vulnerable to a global financial shock if the AI investment boom collapses. In its latest stability review, the central bank cautioned that falling house prices and interest rates at a 15-year high are placing severe pressure on recent buyers. RBA officials say elevated global debt and rising cyber risks mean local markets won't be immune to overseas turmoil. In finance, the Dow Jones closed up 20 points at 50,926. The dollar's buying 69.2 US cents and 12,422 Indonesian rupiah. In sport, the AFL's free agency period is now open. Eddie Summerfield reports.
25: Free agency begins today, closing next Friday. Sydney's Joel Amati expect to join Carlton. Toby Green to make his way to Geelong. Collingwood to sign Lachie Neale, tipped to be among the early signings. Less clear is on how soon Zach Butters will sign with the Western Bulldogs, with free agency to wrap up next Friday. The trade period opens on Monday, a case of deja vu, as Hawthorn and Essendon haggle over a deal for next now seven-time Essendon Crichton medalist Zach Merritt, with the trade period closing Wednesday week. Eddie Summerfield, Melbourne.
0: In cricket, Nick Maddison and uncapped Victorian wicketkeeper batter Sam Harper have both been called into Australia's squad for the Test Tour of South Africa. Josh Inglis ruled out of the first test with a finger injury, while Cameron Green battles an abdominal strain. And in tennis, Alex de Minaur, Kimberly Birrell and Storm Hunter have all had wins at the China Open. Later today, Perth's Taylor Preston will play her second round match against France's Diane Parry. That's the latest news and sport.
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8: Crash remains in Hammersley, Reid Highway, eastbound Erindale Road. The left lane is partially blocked. A breakdown in Balcatta, Mitchell Freeway southbound before Erindale Road in the left emergency lane. And a breakdown in Currumbine, Mitchell Freeway northbound after Shenton Avenue in the right emergency lane. 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I'm Christy Mollica on Perth's traffic leader, 6PR.
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30: Weather for Variety WA, the children's charity, brings Spin for Kids to Central Park, Friday, October 9. 5 hours of riding for WA kids. Cheer them on.
0: Sunny today and tomorrow with tops of 24, partly cloudy Sunday with 21 and Monday 22. Then we've got a mostly sunny, warm Tuesday up to 26, partly cloudy Wednesday 23. Right now it's 12. More news at 8 on Perth 6PR.
31: On Perth 6PR, this is Breakfast with Millsy and Mick.
2: And it's nice to have you with us on this Friday morning, 23 minutes to 8 o'clock. 12.5 degrees, Millsy, on our way to 24 and sunny today.
1: If you were living in a house and it had ocean views or river views or whatever view, would you trade it in order to have a bigger property and to have your man shed? And to be in nature.
2: Yeah,
1: and to
2: look
1: at bush, etc. And that's where I want to take this discussion this morning. If you could live anywhere, what would you like to wake up and see? 133882. Some people's ultimate dream would be to wake up every day and see the ocean. Others might be, this is a dream. This is a dream of mine, Mick. You wake up in the morning and you look out the window and guess what you see?
2: A racetrack.
1: Belmont Park. And that is being developed as we speak. I'm trying to
2: convince Trish. Yes, he's already got three.
1: That would be utopia.
2: Yeah.
1: But If it was you, where would you like to pull the blinds open in the morning and what would you like to be seeing? 1-3-3-882. There's no right or wrong answer here, but I tell you what is right. And we have our final double pass by popular demand for the Priscilla Queen of the Desert, the musical. It's coming to Perth on the 17th to the 31st of October. The Regal Theatre, of course, in beautiful Subiaco. It's a great theatre. It's glitzy. It's disco fuel. It's got all the costumes. It's got all the big laughs, the ultimate feel-good energy. And it's a great production. It's bold. It's hilarious. It's fabulous. It's an overflowing with heart. It's a joyful celebration of friendship, identity and freedom. And that is all the songs in it, like Running Men, I Will Survive, I Love the Nightlife. Priscilla will have you absolutely having a great night out. So if you'd like to go, we've got a double pass. If you woke up in the morning and you open up the blinds, what would you like to see? 1-3-3-882. You reckon anyone would like to see concrete, like another building on the other side?
2: No.
1: I don't think so.
2: No, probably not.
1: 1-3-3-882. That is the topic for discussion.
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1: Well, Michelle at Samson, I tell you what, we have been knocking on the door all week. We're desperately trying to give away a grand a week right up until, well, as long as we can. A grand a day would be even better, but sometimes just one might be the sticking point. Michelle, good morning to you.
10: Good morning.
1: How's your form?
10: Oh, I usually only make it to 80.
1: Okay. Well, let's see if you can go an extra two today, make it 1,000. 10 out of 10 will win you that grant. Here's your quiz master for this morning, Mr. Mick Collis.
2: Michelle, it's very gettable today, so if you don't know one, just pass and we'll come back to it. Time will start after the first question. You ready to go?
10: I am, thank you.
2: All right. How many legs does a horse have?
10: Four.
2: What do you use to write on a blackboard?
10: Chalk.
2: In what season do leaves tend to die?
10: Autumn.
2: As in the animated character, spell Pinocchio.
10: P-I-N-N-I-O.
2: What kind of cat is considered bad luck?
10: Black cat.
2: In the Mario video games, what is Mario's profession?
10: Bricklayer.
2: What is the part of the human eye that controls the amount of light that passes through the pupil?
10: Pass.
2: How many pairs of wings do bees have?
10: Four.
2: Name any two of the seven dwarfs in Snow White.
10: Happy.
2: Any two?
10: Sleepy.
2: In what decade was the
10: and
2: comic
10: happy.
2: In what decade was the comic The Phantom first published?
10: 60s?
1: 1930s.
10: 30s?
1: Yeah, that's it. I know where you got that from, but that's very good work. Mate, you started off with a real difficult question, but you nailed it, which was good. Yeah. How many legs does a horse have? Four. Although some of the horses I backed yesterday probably didn't have four legs. What do you use to write on a blackboard? You said chalk. That's correct. 2 from 2. Leaves tend to die in autumn. 3 from 3. Spell Pinocchio. It's hard when you get one like that on the run. It's P-I-N-O-C-C-H-I-O. I think you got bogged down on, was it two N's or one N? But,
10: double N, yeah. I don't know.
1: And then you gave up, as I would have as well. What's considered to be bad luck for a cat? It is a black cat. Excellent work. Now, Mario's profession, you said, what did you say?
2: I think a bricklayer.
1: Well, he does everything else. He's a plumber. He's a carpenter. I reckon he probably lays bricks.
2: I think he could lay bricks. Absolutely.
1: Yeah. Good work. what part of the human eye that controls the amount of light that passes through the pupil? It is the iris, is what you noted there. Now, how many pairs of wings do bees have? You said four. We know what you meant. Two pairs, which gives you four, so we'll give you that one. Now, I'll tell you what we'll do. We'll give you another $10 if you can give me if you give me another two dwarfs. Now, you said sleepy and happy in Snow White. Can you think of a couple more? Yep, good.
10: Yeah, dark and bashful.
1: And bashful. Bashful's the hard one. Everyone forgets bashful. There you go. There's another $10. You could have had sleepy, sneezy, happy, grumpy, dopey, doc and bashful. Which one would Seb play, do you think? Pretty obvious, isn't it, Michelle? Dopey.
10: Yeah.
1: In what decade was the...
10: Is there a good-looking one?
1: Look at you, Seb, you star. In what decade was the comic The Phantom first published? You said the 1930s. Look, you said you get $80 normally, and you've got $80 today.
10: King.
2: great result.
1: Well done. Excellent, Michelle. Well done. Good work. I tell you what, that went very close again. She did very, very well. Now, we're asking a very simple question this morning. If you woke up in the morning, what would you like to see? I mean, where would you like to live if money was not an object? Maybe it would be on the Riviera. Maybe it would be looking at the Hong Kong skyline. Mick, where would you like to wake up and see every day?
2: I'd like to open a blind and be right on a beach that was safe, that had no sharks, and a nice rolling wave. Nothing too tough, just something you could go out and just catch a body surf. Every day, that'd be beautiful. I'd take
1: so at
2: that.
1: The moment, you do wake up and you see the beach where you live.
2: No, I don't.
1: Don't you?
2: I know I've got to drive to it.
11: Poor Mick.
2: Got
11: to go 3 minutes down the road.
1: At least like a minute away.
2: I'd like to wake up and see it.
1: Right.
2: How nice
1: what about yourself, Seb?
11: I'm staring at Balga Cricket Club at the moment, which is
1: a beautiful ground too.
11: It is a beautiful ground.
1: Parklands are nice.
11: Parklands nice, yeah, but I'm similar to be honest. I like Moore River, so where the river meets the sea. Yeah. I feel like waking up and seeing that, that'd be nice. Nice sand.
1: That would be good. All right. Pretty simple question. Any contenders? Not yet. So therefore the tickets to, the musical Priscilla, Queen of the Desert, could be yours. Give us a ring. 133-882. Milsey and Mick sitting in for Carl this morning. It's 7:45.
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13: Bit happening with that crash in Hammersley Reed Highway eastbound at Arundel Road. The left lane is closed by incident response, police and towing services on site and people out of their cars. Still a breakdown in Balcatta, Mitchell Freeway south before Arundel Road in the left emergency lane. Busy back to Reed Highway. Your local IGA is having a 3-day sale right now till Sunday. Getting quick for Amelia Park lamb leg roast, only $17 a kilo. Participating stores only. I'm Christy Mollica on Perth Traffic Leader 6PR.
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0: are you two?
1: We're Trevor's Timber Flooring, and we just like to say
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1: Trevor's Carpets.
2: We want to get laid.
1: Trevor's Carpets.
2: We're on a roll of Trevor's Carpets. 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
4: 13 minutes to 8. Mick Collis sitting in for Carl Langdon and Millsy as well. We were talking about, if you can open your curtains, what you would like to look over. Now, I thought about the beach, Millsy, but I reckon I'd like to look over something iconic. Like when I go to Melbourne, you stay in a hotel and you open your blinds and you can see the MCG. Like, I like that. And when I went to France for the Rugby World Cup, we stayed in Paris, opened the windows and you could see the Eiffel Tower. I think something like that every day, something iconic like that, I'd be pretty happy with.
5: I thought you'd like to see it in gardens. Anyway, we'll put that on the list as well. Now, someone wants to wake up to see the Scottish Highlands. That would be nice. Yeah. It would be cool, I think. Cool. Marie's in Scarborough. You wake up to a pretty good view every day. Marie, good morning.
6: No, I can hear the waves, but I'm a bit far away. I'd like to wake up in a little batch down on a beach where I can throw a line and catch some little herrings.
5: Yeah, that'd be nice. Actually, the Busselton shoreline and the Dunsborough shoreline, there's quite a few houses that back onto the ocean like that.

0: Oh, no drama at all. Hey, Millsy and Mick, we're lucky to have found our dream location about 15 years ago. Our backyard is Emu Lake. So we wake up into the sunrise. Also, lots of bird life and sounds of nature. Cheers from Ashley. Where's Emu Lake, Mick?
1: Don't know. I was going to ask you that question. Emu Lake?
0: It's a lake with emus.
1: Right.
0: I've got a question for Brad.
2: It's Bellajura, by the way. Bellajura.
0: It's in Bellajura. Yeah. Thank you for that. Let's get to Brad.
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0: Hey, Brad, we haven't spoken about it much this week, but the Williams got 12 months for the positive swab. I see the Trainers Association have backed the Williams, saying that the penalty was manifestly excessive. Are you across this much?
4: Yeah, I haven't gone really deeply into it, Millsy. I've been relying on your intel from over there. I'm sure they'll appeal.
0: It's very interesting, though, that the Trainers Association have put that out.
4: Backing it. Yeah, obviously there's a little bit of meat on the bone there to be discovered or rediscovered, I would imagine. So we'll see what happens.
0: Opens up plenty of other allegations, if you like, for such minute amounts. I think that's the reason why the trainer body is concerned. Yeah.
4: And come on, Mick, get with the program. Mick, when you're a bookmaker, you've got a place that overlooks King's Park, you've got a place that overlooks Fox Point, you've got a place that overlooks Paris, the Eiffel Tower, when you pull back the curtains.
1: He's got them all.
4: He wants for nothing. There's no doubt about that. Now, free agency begins today, boys, as we know. Quite a few deals are going to go through. You'll read about them as the day goes on. We already knew them. Lockie Neal, Jesse Hogan to Collingwood, Pendlebury to the Suns, Toby Green to Geelong, Joel Amati to the Blues, Jordan Butts to the Dogs, Kieran Breese to the Tigers. The first offer for Hawthorn to Essendon for Zach Merritt has been rejected. So we'll be working on that one. And a bit of news this morning, boys. I can't believe this, Millsy. He got offered $200,000 a year at Hawthorn, Kel Shadier, $700,000 at Melbourne, and He's staying at Hawthorn.
0: Wow.
4: That's weird.
0: That is amazing. Why?
4: And they've got Ben King coming in. They've got Marby Orchol. They've got Mitchell Lewis. They've got all those guys. That's incredible. That one. Anyway, we'll talk about more of those on Sports Open Line tomorrow with Paps and myself. Look, I've got to say, it caught me off guard and Brisbane off guard. Fagan backflipped. They thought as late as Wednesday night that he'd go away, Mick, and have a couple of months off, recharge the batteries, come back, give them a chance to long-term plan. Because I reckon this has caught him off guard because him stepping down, his mum had a lot to do with it, apparently, and wants him to be a good grandfather, and I understand all of that. And he has aged, Millsy, hasn't he? When you see him at 55 and 65, they say coaching takes a toll. Well, it certainly has on him. No doubt about that. Lee Matthews takes over as the chair. He's the one who's going to pick it. And look, there's already talk of inside. Do they keep it inside? The train's on the tracks. Do we do Danny Daly? Do we do Cameron Bruce? Look, it's only a whisper. It's only a whisper, and I've been thinking about this for a while. Don't write off Chris Scott. I think they were looking for a year's time because the boy that came from St Kilda, what was his name down there, Millsy, it was assistant coach. Corey Enright. Yeah, he's gone to back to Geelong. And I thought, maybe that's a succession plan. Pulled out of Essendon, pulled out of North Melbourne. Maybe he's the next coach of Geelong going forward, and Chris Scott. So that might have to be expedited. We'll keep an eye on that one.
0: Was he a triple premiership player there?
4: Yes. Yeah. He's a wonderful player.
0: So he's got the pedigree.
4: He's got the pedigree. He's got that. And but say, I think Brisbane would like one more year from Fagan just so they could get their ducks in a row. Because the thing being, Seb, is that they don't want to change two people. If they put Danny Daly in as coach, then they've got to find a football manager as well. You know, and I don't know if they want to do that.
0: But what happened to the fact that he's going to make more money? You kept saying his contract was back.
4: Well, he did.
0: There was money to be made.
4: 100%. He's turned his back on it. I mean, he's well healed. I mean, he's been doing the job for 10 years. So, and he's invested wisely. And who knows? Maybe Tasmania beckons a year down the track. I don't know. But, he's turned his back. And I'm sure he'll get a success fee on the way out. It won't be all of it, but I reckon he'll be getting one there. That's the Doig Medal tomorrow night. We already spoke about the Club Champion Awards MVPs. Call it what you like. Tomorrow for Fremantle. Doesn't look like a Melbourne Cup field. It was looking in the home and away it was, but I think it's going to come, who do you say, boys? Jackson, Bolton, Sarong, maybe a little bit outside Brayshaw. I think there's a few boys like Tracy Clark, Murphy Reed might have coughed themselves up in the finals because they vote all the way

0: through, home and away, they'd be right in the thick of things. But
1: Jackson.
0: Because of the finals, you'd have to think Jackson, Bolton, Sarong, probably the three to go for that one, don't you?
1: Yeah, Jackson, without a doubt, mate. If it doesn't work, there's something wrong with it.
0: Well, it all depends. It all depends on the voting system. I mean, they all change. They change for a long, long time. I remember the old days where clubs used to give a vote to a player just for playing a game. And then they were staggered there. Others lock them up six back, six midfielders, six forwards, etc., and try and hand out votes that way. So it'll be interesting, but good luck to whoever wins that one. So keep an eye on that, boys. I'm not saying it's going to happen, but Chris Scott, just keep an eye on that one.
1: All right. You got a winner over the weekend?
0: Sir Dalius tomorrow. The heavens have opened over here. I mean, we had 25 mils in an hour yesterday. Wow. Got to have some more today, more tomorrow. He's arguably, now that some of the other horses have gone away, he's arguably the best horse in the country right now. Brilliant over 2,000 and has web feet.
1: Okay. Sir Dalius. All right. Thanks, Brad. Thanks for your work this week. We'll do it again on Monday.
0: All the best, boys.
1: There we go. Brad Hardy talking sport. Now, speaking of sport, the NRL Grand Final entertainment, they're still searching apparently. Peter Ford has that. We'll talk about that shortly.
2: It's tomorrow. It's Sunday.
1: Sunday.
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4: The crash in Hammersley Highway eastbound at Erindale Road, that's cleared. Still a breakdown in Balcatta, Mitchell Freeway southbound before Erindale Road. It's in the left emergency lane. And Freeway southbound is slow Reed Highway through to Erindale Road. And Roe Highway busy northbound at Tonkin Highway. JB Hi-Fi has got crazy deals on computers this week. Get 45% off the Dell 15 laptop, smashed into $749 while stocks last at JB Hi-Fi. I'm Christy Molica on Perth's traffic leader, 6PR.
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1: You can buy an island. It's been discounted by $5 million. How good's that?
2: You going to buy one? Or have you already got one?